0: nation in Alabama. It is now removing one of those two majority black districts, a seat held by Democrats, and is the latest indication now that these race-based politics, including those that protect minority voters, are starting to give way to a new era.
1: Devin Dwyer reports that the 6-3 decision from the Supreme Court came down overnight. Police in East Point explained why no foul play is apparent after a month-long disappearance of a 20-year-old man.
2: It took multiple searches over 32 days in extremely dense woods and tough terrain near where Derek Samuel's cell phone last pinged. East Point Police Chief Sean Buchanan says remains behind the reserve at Red Wine Apartments are likely of Samuel, and police don't suspect a crime.
3: We had other people contact us, other family members contact us. What we do know definitively is he had a weapon on him when he was at the marketplace, and we believe it's the same weapon that was located, and right now we don't suspect any foul play.
2: Buchanan says they followed up on thousands of tips, and no one will get the reward money. Veronica Waters, 95.5 WSB.
1: Higher gas prices don't necessarily mean that gas stations are raking in the money. Jeff Leonard with the National Association of Convenience Stores explains.
4: I think what most people assume is that gas stations make their money at the pump, but the opposite is true. Gas drives traffic to the pump and then inside the store.
1: Leonard says most of the station's profits come from sales of food and drinks, and higher gas prices means consumers have less money to spend inside the store. And Carnival Corporation, the parent to the largest cruise line in the world, is working to plug a data leak that potentially is affecting millions of passengers.
5: It's called social engineering. Rather than breaking into a company's computer system directly, the hacker gains the confidence of a worker, often through email, and then finesses his way in. In Carnival's case, customer data, including passport numbers, were compromised. Cybersecurity experts urge companies of all sizes to continually coach their employees to be very skeptical of incoming emails and calls.
1: Jim Ryan reports experts say this should serve as an example of how hackers get information and a warning to everybody else. It is 8:04, and that means it is now time for live team coverage of traffic and weather. We're checking in with Brianna Rose in the WSB 24-hour traffic center. Hey, Brianna, what's it looking like out there right now?
6: Good evening, Michelle. Let's take a look at a few trouble spots in starting in DeKalb County on I-25 westbound near Flat Shoals and Callan Road. Looks like construction is taking out two left lanes there. Elsewhere in DeKalb County on I-25 eastbound near Moreland Avenue, construction has two right lanes blocked. Taking a look at the Sandy Springs area, we've got a stalled vehicle inside a construction zone on Georgia 400 southbound near Abernathy Road. Definitely causing delays throughout that Sandy Springs area. I'm Brianna Rose from the Trustdale.com Traffic Center, Triple Team Traffic, 95.5 WSB.
7: This is WSB meteorologist Christina Edwards. Clear skies and low humidity for this evening as temperatures fall to the mid-50s for tomorrow morning. Tomorrow afternoon, sunshine, high around 81. Sunny skies prevail for Friday and Saturday with highs in the low to mid-80s.
1: 75 degrees in Loganville, 75 also in Hapeville. We got 74 degrees in Doraville and 74 right here in Midtown. 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I'm Michelle Wright, 95.5 WSB.
8: And if they don't dance, well, they're no friends of mine. 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
9: When you hear that song and it's a Wednesday at 8:05, you know what that means. It's time for my dear friend and sister, Carolyn Bordeaux. But before I bring up Carolyn, I need you all, my little brother, Josh McCoon, his cousin, her name is Lee Marsh. When you go to church, when you get on your knees to pray, whatever your faith tradition is, please include Lee Marsh, our good friend Josh McCoon, chairman of the Georgia GOP, his cousin. He made a post, or she made a post, he shared it, and I just want everybody in your daily comings and goings, when you talk to your higher power, in the way in which you talk to your higher power, whomever or whatever that may be, please include Lee Marsh in your prayers, okay? That's our my brother's cousin, and so that's my cousin as well. So please, her name is Lee Marsh. Please pray for the McCoon family, and please pray for Lee Marsh. Let's go to my dear sister and friend, Carolyn Bordeaux. Hey, Carolyn.
10: Hello. Good evening.
9: Good evening. Good evening. So let's start off. I want to get your thoughts. I want to get your thoughts on the Fulton County Commission chair race. And the reason why I bring this up is because we had this long discussion about black women and the vote and all of that.

0: that wind and tide kind of at her back, right, as she comes into this. But I would also say there's a lot more going on in this local politics. I don't know how closely you or your listeners follow Fulton County politics, but Rob Pitts has is widely perceived as often siding with Republicans on some issues. There was a big dust-up over their appointments to the Board of Elections when the Republicans put up a number of members to the Board of Elections. A lot of Democrats didn't want those particular candidates to be selected to be on the Board of Elections, and Rob Pitts kind of abstained from that vote. So there is some underlying conflict there, and there were several people who were going to challenge Rob Pitts, even if Mo Ivory did not. Mo is a talented, up-and-coming younger woman. She's not super young, but is very talented, up-and-coming. And so I think that's a big generational change as well. So there's some conflict, there's generational change, and then there's the kind of natural winds and tides. And so I think Mo is picking up a lot of support from a lot of people.
1: Absolutely. And then the gender thing that we've spoken about over the last couple of weeks, that's totally playing in her favor. I'll tell you a story. I'm not going to say the name of the person. This is a real quick story. I got a call, I think around maybe mid-January, early February, from a good friend of mine who's an elected official in Fulton County. And he said, hey, you got a minute to talk? I said, yeah, of course. And he said, what do you think of a articulate, highly qualified black woman running for chair? Right. And so I told my friend, I said, well, I'm for Marvin, but, and he didn't say a name. He just basically, after Mo announced, I said, oh, that's who he was talking about, because that's exactly, But so as we talked about it, I didn't see this wave coming that we have been talking about of black women on the Democratic side. I didn't see that wave. And so I didn't know if she had a chance, but to see her come out in first place was very impressive, and only 10 points away from, 10.1 points away from winning outright at 40%.
0: Let me just say, just because winds and tides do tend to favor black women in Democratic primaries, and that's been going on for quite a while.
1: Right.
0: If you look at all the county executives in the suburban counties, I think almost all of them are black women. That being said, that does not mean they are not extremely talented, right?
1: It does mean
0: that they have certain political forces in their favor. And Mo Ivory is somebody who is, even if all things were equal, right, in none of those kind of natural forces, she would be a formidable candidate.
1: Absolutely. Yeah. And you know what's so sad, Carolyn, and you're right to have mentioned that, but it's sad that you had to mention that, the kind of world we live in, that you had to say that, because it kind of, I think that's inferred, but I'm glad you said it, because people would have,
0: I want to keep reemphasizing
1: right. People would have attacked both of us to say, are you saying there are only women winning because of that? No, we're not saying that, so I'm glad you explained that. Let's move on to, what else do we have here? I'm pulling up, your vote today in the House on a war powers resolution. Four Republicans voted with the Democrats, Massey being one of them. I mean, Massey would have cast his vote anyway because he believes in a constitution. And three others voted with the Democrats. Talk to us about that.
0: So, yes, the other ones who defected, Ryan Fitzpatrick is something of a friend of mine. He was somebody who served in the Problem Solvers Caucus, is a leader of the Problem Solvers Caucus. So he's, just a very steady guy who, feels strongly that he gets, should be voting his conscience. That's why he's able to hold a seat in a district that I believe Democrats win regularly. So he is, one, it is in his political advantage to show that he's going to stand up to the president. He's somebody who does that anyway. And because he does that, because he's that kind of moderate voice, he is able to hold a more heavily Democratic district. So that the other two are in similar districts to his.
1: You're saying that because they're the makeup of their districts, they're voting pretty much in a moderate way because that's the districts are moderate.
0: Right. They have Yes, they have some good reasons.

0: politically. I think they have some good reasons on policy also to pull this, you know, to at least send a signal that the American people have some big questions about this war. But they also have political reasons to do it as well.
1: Do it as well. Yeah. Let's end our segments. Well, what do you think? If you were still in Congress, would you have voted with your party on this war powers resolution?
0: Most emphatically. And I would have done it too if President Biden had done something like this as well. It is well past time for us to pull in the president's ability to just arbitrarily throw us into very serious conflicts that are very expensive and very costly for the country. They have an obligation to bring the country along when they want to do that. And one way they can show that they have brought the country along is by seeking a vote of Congress to support what they're doing. And the president needs to do that.
1: We're on the phone with Carolyn Bordeaux. You know she joins us every Wednesday. And lastly, I want to talk about California. First of all, Can I ask you this? Is it a concern of anybody's, Republican or Democrat, that they're still counting votes a day later? Like,
0: are we not in the 21st century? Get this straightened out?
1: That's crazy to me. So let's say it's a huge state. Okay, I'll give you the governor's race, right? But Los Angeles County, they're still counting mayor votes. And it just opens the door for people to scream fraud. I mean, it really does. I can understand a statewide. I can't understand it, but I can at least say, okay, you got a huge state. But Los Angeles County, you haven't counted all the votes for mayor yet? That's crazy to me.
0: Los Angeles County, she's in the city of Los Angeles.
1: That's right.
0: The population.
1: Good point.
0: It's a little under a million. It's not that big. It's not as big as you think
1: it
0: is. Yeah.
1: Right.
0: So,
1: exactly.
0: Yeah. Whereas the metro area of Los Angeles is enormous, right? Is probably bigger than the state of Georgia, right? But it's nuts. And I think everybody around the country is looking at California going, you all have a lot of things you need to straighten out in that state. And that would be one of them.
1: Absolutely.
0: Yes, we need to get the vote counted on election day. And I talked to folks, old timers there, and they're like, I remember a time, I ran for office. The polls closed at 7:00. I would go home. I'd sit in front of my TV with my family. And by 9:00, the vote was in. I think they need to rethink how they're doing things.
1: Absolutely, because it opens yourself up or the state up for criticism about cheating. That's all it does.
0: Yeah.
1: It's just
0: chaotic. It's chaotic. It drags it out, and it just creates too much uncertainty in this process. Yep.
1: Spencer Pratt looks like so far he's going to be in a runoff with Miss Karen Bass, who's the current mayor. What are your thoughts about his candidacy? Do you think it's a lark? Do you think it's a serious candidacy?
0: I have not followed that closely. I know Karen Bass did come in with a lot of baggage from the fires. And if I don't know if people remember, there were these terrible wildfires that just, burned through huge swaths
1: Pratt
0: of the city.
1: Yeah, Spencer Pratt lost his house. That's one of the reasons he jumped in.
0: And Karen Bass was widely seen as not being as responsive as she needed to be. That being said, this is a Democratic stronghold.
1: Right.
0: And I mentioned in primaries that people vote based on, some of the race, the gender, the incumbency type signals. In the general elections, people vote, often based on what team they feel like they're affiliated with.
1: Right.
0: So I guess I'm looking at about 62% of the expected votes are in. So they've got a long way to go. It looks like Karen Bass will win, but that's not a resounding vote for her, given that she is the incumbent. So coming along, and I will say, vote for Republicans, right? Blue states do that,
1: right?
0: On occasion,
1: but it depends on the Republican.
0: The better for it. I like Karen. I actually know her; she's great. But I often find, blue states are often better governed by, those kind of moderate Republicans, and red states are often better governed by sort of a moderate Democrat, just because they have to stay in the center. They have to be common sense. They have to build a big coalition to get things done. So anyway, I was, Yes. So we'll see. I suspect she's probably going to win, but she is, they're headed into, she's headed into the runoff with Spencer Pratt.
1: My sister, God bless you. Thank you for coming on every Wednesday and insightful breakdown as usual. You have a wonderful, wonderful evening.
0: Good to be on. Have a good night. Take care.
1: Shelley Winter Show, ladies and gentlemen, live, local, topical, and relevant. When we come back, I want to talk about this new law in New York City. Wait till you hear this. Listen, you know I talk about Republicans and our chances in the midterms, and people are calling me a Republican and all of this stuff. Wait till you hear this story, and then this is going to make us feel good about the midterms if Democrats do things like this. It's coming up next on the Shelley Winter Show. We'll be right back.
2: 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Heads up if you're traveling in DeKalb County. Looks like we got a crash on I-25 eastbound near Buford Highway, taking out that right lane. Across the city, we're seeing construction sites on I-285 westbound near Flat Shoals and Cameron Road, taking off that left lane. Elsewhere, I-285 eastbound near Moreland Avenue has two right lanes blocked. I'm Brianna Rose from the Trustell.com Traffic Center, Triple Team Traffic, 95.5 WSB. Day one from day
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0: as I have on my throwback Atlanta Braves hat sent to me by listener Fred Beloyne. Thank you, Fred, of the Beloyne Law Group. He's also a Cobb County employee, works up at Cobb County on one of the boards up there. Doesn't work, you know, he's on one of the boards of in Cobb County, but he sent me a throwback Braves hat. So as I wear my throwback Atlanta Braves hat, courtesy of Fred, listener Fred, I also have to say in about 7 minutes, Knicks Spurs begins the NBA championship. And I got to tell you, I'm all in for the Knicks. If you listen to the Von Hesser Doctrine, we had a great discussion about fandom and who you're allowed to root for. I'm all in for the Knicks. But also, I got to be, you know, before I go to this New York City law, I want to share with you also that I'm all in as well for this series. Because he's got two great teams that play basketball the way it was intended to be played. Team defense, switching, boxing out. You have two teams that share the ball. You have two good shooting teams. You have big men on both sides. Although Wemby, he's an alien. I mean, he really is an alien. The guy's 7'4", can dribble, can shoot. I mean, he's an alien. But it's going to be a great matchup. And that's what I'm looking forward to, because I haven't seen a matchup like this in a long time, where you have two evenly matched teams going up against each other in the NBA championships, and two new teams, historical franchises, but you know, new in this decade going to championships. So I'm very excited about the series. Starts tonight. I'm on till 9, so switch over after I go off the air. So let me talk to you about this law really quickly. This is how we're going to be able to beat the Democrats, because they're going to continue to do dumb things. Okay? Listen to this. A new bill erases the terms mother and father. This is in New York State. From state child custody and parental laws. A gender-neutral rewriting that's expected to spark a flood of similarly clunky legislation. Listen to this. So when you're talking about child domestic and education law or in family court, right? Mother is going to be replaced with gestating parent. Father is going to become non-gestating parent. Now, here's my thing. If the mother is the gestating parent, then she's a woman. So why can't she use the term mother? It doesn't matter. If you're in a same-sex relationship, right? Let's say you're in a same-sex relationship as two men, right? So both parents are going to be non-gestating parent. But they can both be fathers as well, because they are non-gestating parents. Now, you may have a mother-father type setup. You may have a mother-father type setup in that relationship. But if you're both non-gestating parents, you're fathers. Paternity proceedings, this is what the article says, to determine a child's biological father would meanwhile become parentage cases. So they're not going to be paternity suits anymore. They're going to be parentage cases. A putative father is going to be turned from deadbeat dad. A putative father, also known as deadbeat dad, would now be called an alleged parent. This is how we win the midterms, ladies and gentlemen. This is how we win the midterms, because the Democrats are going to do dumb things. Shelley went to show. We will be right back.
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12: Good evening to you. It's 8:30. I'm Michelle Wright. The news is being brought to you by Solomon Brothers. Our top local story this hour, when you fill up your car at the gas station next time, those stations aren't making quite as much money as you might expect.
13: As Georgia's gas prices go up, now that the fuel tax is back in effect, Jeff Leonard with the National Association of Convenience Stores says gas stations won't be collecting the large profits you might expect.
14: Because they're facing tighter margins. Consumers don't have as much money to spend on snacks, drinks, and meals because they're spending more on gas.
13: Spending on those snacks and drinks makes up a majority of profits for gas stations. He says they are seeing customers choosing options like Costco in order to save money. Jonathan O'Brien, 95.5 WSB.
12: Northlake Mall tenants are given 30 days to get out after the shopping center is allegedly sold.
15: The general manager planned to meet with businesses but rescheduled after the tenants already gathered at Northlake Mall. The owner of Challenges Games and Comics, Tony Cade, says this is the second time he's been evicted because of turnover, but at the North DeKalb Mall, he was given 90 days to pack up.
16: No matter what's in your lease, you know, they're basically telling us to get out with like little notice whatsoever. Whether it's fair or not, or whether or not it's in a contract, it's just wrong.
15: Calls and messages to the mall's owner, Corinth Properties, have not been answered at this time. Mary Ryan Howarth, 95.5 WSB.
12: This story's new at 8:30. Atlanta police hope the public can help them solve a cold case. They're looking for information on who killed Bridget Lockhart back in July of 1999. The mom of two was found dead in her home with her two small children. Her daughter, Alondra, was five at the time of her mom's death. And she says she's now a DeKalb police officer and is hoping they can find her mom's killer.
17: My mother deserves justice. Our family deserves answers. And we are hopeful that someone, somewhere, can help us learn the truth.
12: Officials say they're looking for a man who went by the name of Janaris or Janaris, who worked on cars in the Bankhead area in the late 90s and early 2000s. Fulton County is looking to update the assessed value of data centers. Fulton County Board of Commissioner Chairman Rob Pitt says this would be a huge increase from less than $100 million to more than $5 billion.
18: Which could result in increased revenue of about $85 million for Fulton County, for the Board of Education, and the city of Atlanta.
12: But people are skeptical of data centers. One resident brought up the amount of space they take up during the Board of Commissioner meeting today. The Fulton County Board of Assessors will vote on the assessed value tomorrow. And in the housing market, we're seeing the most homes since 2020 being delisted.
9: Atlanta saw the most homes taken off the market in April, according to Redfin. In fact, 1 in 10 homes were pulled. Metro Atlanta real estate agent Robin Riddle on what this means.
10: I think for buyers, there's more negotiation leverage than in previous years.
9: And she says sellers may need to adjust pricing. Nationwide, 5.8% of all homes listed were pulled off the market in April. Sabrina Cupid, 95.5 WSB.
12: It is 8:33, and that means it's now time for live team coverage of traffic and weather. We are checking in with Brianna Rose in the WSB 24-Hour Traffic Center. Hey, Brianna, what's it looking like out there?
19: Good evening, Michelle. Heads up if you're traveling into DeKalb County. Looks like we've got a crash on I-25 near Buford Highway, taking out one right lane. Elsewhere, we've got a crash on I-85 southbound near Cleveland Avenue, slowing you down on the south side. Debris on the highway on I-85 southbound and in the Atlanta Shamley Tucker Road area that's taking out one right lane. I'm Brianna Rose from the Trustdale.com Traffic Center, Triple Team Traffic, 95.5 WSB.
20: I'm WSB meteorologist Christina Edwards. Clear and cool for this evening as temperatures fall to the mid-50s for tomorrow morning. Tomorrow afternoon, sunny skies, high around 81. Sunshine for Friday, morning lows in the upper 50s, daytime high around 83.
12: 72 degrees in Conyers right now. We got 73 degrees in College Park, 73 degrees also in Canton, and 73 right here in Midtown. More news head your way at 9 o'clock. Breaking news when it happens. I'm Michelle Wright, 95.5 WSB.
0: Coming up in 2 minutes on the Shelley Winter Show, there's a racial issue brewing in Florida, and we've got to talk about it. 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
0: Shelley went to show live, local, topical, and relevant. So, this is an interesting story. Did I? All right. Oh, yes, here it is. Thank you, ladies and gentlemen. So, so in Florida, right, Republicans. Redistrict in Florida. Ron DeSantis, they did it, they did their thing, and they drew Debbie Wasserman Schultz out of her old seat, right? So now she has to run in a newly redrawn seat. And that new seat is Congressional District Number 10. And this district is a plurality black district, right? It's a District 10 in Florida. So here's the thing. So she's a long time Democrat congresswoman. Long time. Let's kind of forget what we think. You know, if you're a Republican listening to me now, forget what you think of her. I've just listened to the story, okay? Because it's a fascinating story that's brewing out there. So her district's redrawn. She has to run for a new district, which has a black plurality. So she is running in that district. And so I don't know if you guys remember Uncle Luke. From Two Live Crew. Uncle Luke Luther Campbell is his name. He's a lifelong Floridian. He's running for that seat as well. And so the community and, you know, the African-American community, they're outraged at Wasserman Schultz for running against Luther Campbell. Now, there are other people in a race. There's several other people in a race, but he's the big name. He's been talking about it, and people are like, yeah, you know, why, you know, and so the whole representation thing is that we talk about all the time. And so, because this, in this case, you have two Democrats, right? So it's only color, right? That's the representation thing that we talk about. But here's what's fascinating to me. Hakeem Jeffries always endorses his people, his congresspeople, and Wasserman Schultz is on his team, been on his team for a very long time. And so he kind of, you know, his statement was, everyone has a right to run where they see fit. They've got to go make their case to the people that they hope to represent moving forward. And that's what I communicated directly to Congresswoman Wasserman Schultz. And Jeffries then touted Wasserman Schultz's strong track record of accomplishment. But he said, at the same period of time, I think we all recognize the sensitivities of the moment in terms of an unprecedented Jim Crow-like assault on black political representation. Then he goes on to say, it's an environment that all of us need to be sensitive to as we move forward. So he's kind of hedging his bets. He tells you how great Wasserman Schultz has been, but he's like, hey, you know, the black people want me to go with the black guy. So I'm just going to say nothing. What real politicians do, not leaders, politicians. But here's what makes this story so funny. Because when I hear Democrats talk about it's about representation, that means you're just going on color, race or gender or whatever, but mostly color. We want, you know, black faces in high places. And then when you point out, well, there's a black woman running for governor of Virginia who's a Republican that you guys didn't vote for, then it becomes, no, it's about the issues. Well, in this case, they're both Democrats. And what's interesting, what makes this a story to me and a fascinating story to watch play out, because if you make everything about race, you eventually box yourself into a corner. And this is everything about white race or black race, whatever, it doesn't matter. If you make things about race, eventually you're in a corner because you've boxed yourself in. And here's what is going on here. You've got a long time serving congresswoman on the Democrat side. She's done Democrat things. She is a Democrat. She's got experience. She's got legislative experience. She's been there. And the argument becomes, no, we need an African-American in that seat because it's a plurality black district. So you're turning to a very successful businessman in Luther Campbell, whose business was basically made on selling sex-driven stripper music to the black community. I mean, that's literally Two Live Crew was, stripper music. And that's how he made his money. And I'm sure he's invested and stuff like that. I'm not talking about how he got millions. And so you're literally saying, oh, in order to have a black face in a high place, we're going to go with this rapper turned congressperson in his 50s, nearly 60s, over the white Jewish woman who's been there for you for the last several, maybe several terms in a, you know, straight. Seniority she has, experience she has. So you're going to turn your black plurality district over to Luther Campbell because he's famous and he's got money, but no experience legislatively. Nothing says you should be a congressperson, and you're going to vote for him, and you're going to get mad if no one votes for him because of the color of his skin. Meanwhile, you're not going to vote for Wasserman Schultz, which I'm not saying I agree with her or anything. This is just about the subject matter here. But you're not going to vote for the experienced legislator who's been there and been on your team and been an ally for decades. That's what happens when you make race your central guiding force. You eventually box yourself into a corner because nobody, and it's not a shade against Luther Campbell, but nobody in their right mind would say, oh, give me Luther Campbell over the experienced legislator, congresswoman who's been there for decades. No informed voter would ever do that. The Shelley Winter Show. We'll be right back.

0: 844 in the Trustdale.com traffic center. Heads up if you're traveling in the Atlanta Chamblee Tucker area on I-85 southbound. Looks like we've got debris on the roadway taking out two right lanes. Elsewhere, we've got a crash on I-85 southbound near Cleveland Avenue taking out two right lanes. I'm Brianna Roche, Triple Team Traffic, 95.5 WSB.
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2: Shelley went to show. Want to end the show tonight talking about Scott Pelley. Scott Pelley is 60 Minutes host. Been there for decades. First, let's talk about 60 Minutes. I used to watch 60 Minutes, oh man, throughout high school, college, after college. And you know, I was laughing with EVH when he was going off the air because that tick, tick, tick, the clock, that indicated for all of us, particularly after we got out of college and we started working, right? That indicated for us the weekend was over. Like it, because there's no Sunday night football at that time. So that 7 o'clock, when that clock came on, sometime a little later because the 4 o'clock CBS game would go a little later. But when you heard that tick, tick, tick of the clock, Like, oh, let me start thinking about work. Let me start planning on what I'm going to wear on Monday, because that was the end of the weekend for many of us. But the show has declined. I don't think the quality of the show has declined. And I'm not getting into the whole left versus right kind of stuff. I don't think that's it either. I just think that when you're a news magazine, they're a news magazine, right? So it's just like a magazine. A magazine, you put out a magazine every month, you're writing stories in June for a September issue. Well, in the day and age of cell phones and information being right here, things age. And so, you know, that's probably why I stopped watching so much 60 Minutes, because it just felt dated. All the segments felt dated. Now, what made them great, and I wish they'd go back to, is having longer segments and drawn out segments that dive deep. But we'll see. But I bring that up to say Scott Pelley, he and Leslie Stahl, probably the veterans there, he got fired today, right? And I saw it coming. Let me tell you, one of the lessons that you should take from this firing of Scott Pelley, right? So here's what happened. They brought in Barry Weiss. They brought in a new, pretty much, I think it's an executive producer of 60 Minutes. He kind of runs 60 Minutes. Name is Nick Bilton. And he had a staff meeting. So, right, what's today, Wednesday? I think Monday or Tuesday, they had a staff meeting with the new guy. All, if you work on 60 Minutes, a producer, a writer, or whatever, an editor, digital, whatever it is, you work on 60 Minutes, you work at 60 Minutes, you are in this meeting with this, your new boss, executive producer, Nick Bilton. Now, he's not a journalist. He's a tech person, right? Which is the wave of the future. And so they have this meeting, and it was contentious from the start. And Scott Pelton, I guess thinking that he's going to stand up because he's the old vet who's been at 60 Minutes for 30 some odd years, he's going to stand up and protect the people. And so he basically goes off on the new boss. And Dave Chappelle used to have one of the funniest bits that he did on a Dave Chappelle show. And it was, you know, it was called When Keeping It Real Goes Wrong, right? And that's what's happened to Scott Pelley. He kept it real. He did. He said, you fired a bunch of people and this, that, and the other. And he went off on the new boss. He kept it real. But it went very wrong for him. He got fired. I bring this up to let people know something. And I almost have to remind myself of this all the time, because this is how I stay humble. Always remember, no one is irreplaceable. No one. You could be the top salesperson on your job. We could find another one. You can be the vice president of logistics. We could find another one. No one is irreplaceable. And Scott Pelley learned that today the hard way. Yeah, we know you've been here a bunch of years. We know you're a veteran. We know you have Emmys. But you bugged out. You tried to keep it real for your coworkers. So you put your head out there, you put your mouth out there, and it got lopped off. Because at some point, you got to realize no one is irreplaceable. And we should all remember that. Whether you're in the C-suite or janitor, no one in any workplace, anywhere, is irreplaceable. And Scott Pelley learned that today. Let me read to you the end of this article. He says, this is the, this what went, actually Bilton is a former New York Times columnist. So he was in journalism, but let me, read to you what they, what the, this is the email that Pelly got. Now, remember, this is a veteran news broadcaster, Scott Pelly. Been at 60 Minutes, some, like I said, 30-odd years. This was his email that he got from Bilton yesterday. Your antipathy to the future of the show has come through loud and clear, and I have heard you. I therefore write on behalf of CBS News, Inc., to inform you that your employment with CBS is terminated for cause, effective immediately. And basically saying, good riddance, dude. And here's the last point I want to make. Because Scott Pelley was simply trying to keep it real. He was the veteran. He was going to stand up for his people. And he got three sentences back to him. 30-plus years at 60 Minutes. I therefore write on behalf of CBS News, Inc., to inform you that your employment with CBS is terminated for cause, effective immediately. Ladies and gentlemen, remember, none of us are irreplaceable. We all can be replaced at any given moment. So stay humble, work hard, do your best. Don't get too ahead of above your shoulders. Don't get your head up in the clouds, because you can be replaced. It's a Shelley Winter Show. Thanks for listening. We'll be back tomorrow at 7 p.m. And know this in your hearts. I say it every night because I see it all the time. God loves you. Peace.
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18: Good evening to you. It is 9 o'clock. I'm Michelle Wright. 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Our top local story this hour is new at 9. The family of a teenager who was shot during a mental health crisis in April is calling for accountability and systemic change in Rockdale County.
19: I thank God that my son is still alive.
20: Dr. Makita Marshall says she'd been calling Rockdale County authorities for 3 days for her 19-year-old son in a mental health crisis, but instead, the naked Jason Marshall Haynes was shot and wounded in his chest, arm, and leg.
19: They could have done better. They needed more training as police officers. They could have brought a clinician. That is what they should have done.
20: The Rockdale County Sheriff's Office says the teen ignored verbal commands from deputies responding to an indecent exposure call. The office says a deputy only opened fire after pepper spray and a taser had no effect. Veronica Waters, 95.5 WSB.
18: 72 degrees in Atlanta currently. A nice night on tap with clear skies and low humidity. How are things shaping up for the weekend? Atlanta's most accurate and dependable forecast is on the way. A legal challenge has been filed against a bill impacting local elections in Metro Atlanta.
21: The law makes local races in 5 Metro Atlanta counties nonpartisan, and DeKalb County District Attorney Sherry Boston says that violates the Constitution because it doesn't apply to every Georgia county.
22: And if the legislature chooses to make these races nonpartisan, it should be everyone and not just Democratic DAs that represent the city of Atlanta.
21: If the measure is not thrown out by the court, it will take effect in 2028. At the state capitol, Jonathan O'Brien, 95.5 WSB.
18: The U.S. Supreme Court has given the go-ahead to allow a congressional map in Alabama to be used. Devin Dwyer reports in an overnight 6-3 decision, the high court's conservative majority allowed the maps to be used.
23: What the Supreme Court said last night in an unsigned opinion by the conservative majority was that the panel simply did not abide by the new standards that the conservatives have set out, not really proving that there was clear intentional discrimination by the lawmakers, and also not providing an alternative map that would have also met the political priorities of Republicans in the state.
18: Now, that map was previously blocked by lower courts, even from judges who were Trump appointees, for being discriminatory to minority voters. Stores and restaurants inside the Northlake Mall are frustrated after they're given just 30 days to vacate. The owner of Challenges, Games, and Comics, Tony Cade, says tenants were supposed to meet with the general manager this morning after the mall had been sold.
24: So the tenants showed up for the meeting, but there was word that the general manager was running late and that he would meet with all of the stores individually.
18: Cade says he wants an extension, claiming that this is not enough time to move out. We've reached out to the mall's property owners, Corinth Properties, for comment and have not heard back yet. And Iran launches missiles and drone attacks on an airport in Kuwait, a U.S. ally in the region, bringing into question what's going on with that ceasefire, reports Selena Wang.
25: The president said this was going to be a 4-6 week war. We have way blown past that deadline. We're in this tenuous ceasefire, yet the U.S. and Iran continue to exchange fire. Not to mention, the president for weeks now has been saying that we're close to a deal with Iran, but we have seen lots of whiplash starts and stops.
18: Iran's defense ministry says that they targeted Kuwait and Bahrain. Bahrain for housing U.S. bases. It is 9:03. Live team coverage of traffic and weather's coming up next.
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18: It is 9:06, and that means it's time for live team coverage of traffic and weather. We're checking in now with Brianna Rose in the WSB 24-hour traffic center. Hey, Brianna, what's it looking like out there right now?
35: Good evening, Michelle. Taking a look at a few trouble spots, construction zones across the metro. Looks like we've got construction on I-285 westbound near Flat Shoals and Kellner Road, taking out that left lane. Elsewhere on I-285 eastbound near Moreland Avenue, two right lanes are blocked due to construction. On the east side, I-20 eastbound near Columbia Drive, looks like the left lane is taking out due to construction. I'm Brianna Rose, Triple Team Traffic, 95.5 WSB.
36: This is WSB meteorologist Christina Edwards. Clear skies and low humidity for this evening as temperatures fall to the mid-50s for tomorrow morning. Tomorrow afternoon, sunshine, high around 81.

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2: And you want to go after the person that now owns your network, have at it, but know in advance that there's going to be consequences for your actions. Now, if you want to take a stand on principle, okay, I'm all for that. Stand on principle, but know that, you know, don't bitch, whine, moan, and complain when it turns out that you're fired or that you're done and they want nothing to do with you. Anyway, so CBS hired this Barry Weiss to run their programming. Now, in large part, it's because a sale took place. The sale took place and they sold it to Paramount. Okay, that's all well and fine and good. But it's under new management. And that means that a manager is going to, it's their property, it's their broadcast, it's their channel and channels, and they get to decide what programming they want. Period. End of sentence. Now, you should make yourself indispensable and of such a great value to whoever owns it that you'd never get fired. But I'm not sure what he expected. Anyway, so the Barry Weiss hires this guy by the name of Nick Bilton to be the 60 Minutes executive producer. Okay, former tech columnist, no experience producing television. I could understand skepticism, but to tell the guy in his initial meeting that he's never going to be accepted is not going to bode well for the person that says that. And I don't care if you think you're an institution and you've been at CBS for 37 years. You don't own the network. You don't. Now, if you choose again on principle to bail out, that's up to you. But almost immediately out of the box, when this new guy, this new manager of 60 Minutes, Nick Bilton, started addressing the staff, almost immediately, Scott Pelley decided to interject. And what is reported is a pretty extraordinary back and forth. Pelley was kind of unrelenting and pressing Bilton on his boss, Barry Weiss, who just hired him, and what her intentions are. And she said she's committed to CBS in 60 Minutes. However, like the rest of us, we see CBS and ABC and NBC as corrupt and abusively biased, you know, legacy media. And as a result, these networks have lost viewership in dramatic numbers. And it's not a surprise. I mean, you know, long before, by the way, this sale took place, the decision was made. They claim financial. I have no reason to dispute it. That's why Colbert went away. But Colbert had, you know, audience attrition where he's lost like 2/3 of his audience, what he inherited from when David Letterman was there. And if you're losing $40 million a year on a show, the show is not going to survive. Nobody's going to be a charity just to put you on the air. You have to earn, you know, the trust of your viewers. And, you know, you can go back to Dan Rather. You can go back to, you know, how abusively biased he was. And I have watched 60 Minutes for years, and I see bias all over that show almost every time I've ever watched it. And I've watched it since it's come under new management, new ownership, and I've not seen much of a difference. Anyway, so this guy goes out. He starts reading a statement to the staff of 60 Minutes. It's his first day on the job. And anyway, now Scott Pelley got fired by his new boss. Yesterday, you hijacked my first meeting with staff to disparage me, my qualifications, my intentions, with remarkable incivility and contempt. He, you know, wrote Bilton in a letter to Pelley that has now been leaked to the media. I'm sure it was leaked. Yesterday's performative display of hostility enacted in front of the staff instead of a civil private conversation demonstrated that you have no interest in contributing to the future success of the show or approaching my new tenure with an open mind to collaboration and progress. And shortly after the news of the firing broke, Pelley spoke to the New York Times. I've been in combat in Afghanistan. I have been in combat in Iraq. I have been in the war zone in Ukraine multiple times, risking my life and the happiness of my family because of my devotion to the broadcast. And Pelley told the Times that Weiss refused to answer his questions about why that she had made the decision. He is the boss hired by the ownership to make those decisions. He is a correspondent that happens to be on 60 Minutes. Now, 60 Minutes is nothing like what

0: was like in its heyday with, you know, Mike Wallace, Morley Safer, Harry Reasoner, what's his name, Rooney, who did commentary at the end of the show. I mean, it was a signature show of CBS. Now, over the years, it evolved, I believe, a pretty obvious bias. The one thing about bias in media is once you identify any of it, once you see it, you can't unsee it. And that may sound a little strange. Once you pick up and you get hip to the fact that these people are not fair, balanced, objective, that they have opinions. I make the case all the time that, yes, I'm a member of the media. Yes, I report straight news. I can produce thousands and thousands of hours of straight news on radio, television, now even in my podcast with breaking news, investigative reporting. We're doing a huge investigation that we're interspersing in my podcast. We've done it. We've covered it for years on this radio show. We do it on television as well. And that is, you know, everything from the grand conspiracy to destroy Trump from the minute he came down that escalator with Melania. And then you work through the dirty dossier and, you know, fake FISA warrants and the intelligence report that said, no, Russia didn't interfere with the election, then ordered by Obama and Brennan and Clapper and Joe Biden. They didn't like the intelligence community assessment, the ICA, so they decided to change it. You know, we're getting to the bottom of it. Anyway, Pelley's angry that his boss, Barry Weiss, refused to answer his questions about why she fired correspondent Sharon Alfonsi. Do you even know who these people are? Linda, I barely know these people. And not Cecilia Vega last week. And I'm going to guess the reason why you don't know their names, because you don't watch this show. You gave up because you decided a long time ago you felt they were biased. True or false?
1: True.
0: Okay, so Americans, once you get hip to, and this maybe is where Russia's greatest legacy is he paved the way, opened the door, and showed the country a different, gave the country a different point of view. And as a result, people realize he was very instrumental. What did he call them? The drive-bys. We call it the legacy media mob, but it doesn't matter. Same thing. And then people began to realize, wait a minute, there's a whole different point of view out here. I mean, if you think back to Reagan's presidency, he didn't have talk radio. He didn't have Fox News. He didn't have podcasting. He didn't have, you know, these other venues where people can selectively choose where they want to get their information. Now, some people will choose garbage and some people will choose the conspiracy theorists and the people that just outright lie. And some people will choose the mean boys and girls that are just out there viciously attacking, usually in a bubble themselves. And they all get in this pissing match with each other, which I have no desire to ever be a part of. I find it somewhat amusing, actually. Anyway, so Scott Pelley, you know, gives his big statement and he feels like he is a martyr and a victim in all of this. Now, maybe I don't know what's going to happen, you know, but I really don't know in terms of what happens with other people. I do know this. Scott Pelley made a choice here. Scott Pelley told his new boss that he will never, ever, ever be accepted at 60 Minutes. Now, I'm going to tell you something here. He didn't put out the welcome mat, didn't get have an open mind, doesn't like this guy's boss either, and he thinks he knows better how to run the show. He claimed that management is murdering 60 Minutes. I think what they're trying to do is salvage what has been great audience attrition at all of these broadcast networks that have led to the lowest valuations that these companies have ever had. They used to print money at these networks. They don't print it anymore. Anyway, so Pelley wants to make himself out to a martyr. Again, I don't have a problem. Scott Pelley really believes everything he's saying, and he thinks he's standing on principle, but apparently he refused a closed-door conference, instead setting the stage, you know, for this grand performance. And this is how he decided to go out. He made the decision. He made the choice. I don't think you can blame anybody here but Scott Pelley. I mean, if you know, he said they once tried to alter a report and he refused and he was able to just put on air what he wanted to put on there. But he finishes his tirade. He gets a round of applause, according to reports, because, you know, someone dutifully recorded and promptly leaked it to press outlets. And I think that's worth noting in and of itself. But at the end of the day, do you really care? I mean, you have more choices, more options than you've ever had before. And again, I go back to what I was started to tell you. I am a member of the press. I benefit from being a member of the press. However, I am different than most people that claim to be journalists. There are people like I can produce thousands of hours of fair, balanced, objective news reporting, radio, TV, now my podcast. I can do all of that. I can produce thousands of hours of investigative report. Barack Obama, his radical associations, Russia, Pfizergate, you know, Trump impeachment. Go through the whole grand conspiracy. We're now investigating the grand conspiracy, which we know and has been confirmed. By the way, Kash Patel will be on the program later today. We'll ask him an update for an update on that. I also am honest about who I am. There's nobody that watches my TV show, listens to this radio program, or has not watched my podcast, although we do some fun, offbeat, different topics that we don't have time to do on radio or TV, you know, just to things that I'm interested in. By the way, Linda, yesterday I interviewed an exorcist. Now, it does say in the Bible that Jesus, you know, did exorcise demons. As a matter of fact, I would like to set up an appointment for you to meet with this guy.
1: Would you be? Very funny.
0: And we've talked about UAPs, and I believe in all this stuff. I think it's biblically sound. Anyway, so I tell you up front that I'm a conservative. I tell you in elections who I'm going to vote for. I voted for Donald J. Trump 3 times. I've never voted for a Democrat for president in my lifetime. And I don't foresee that moment coming, especially what the Democratic Party has become. So yes, I'm a member of the press, but I'm a talk show host who has opinions, but I'm upfront about those opinions. If you look at a newspaper, what's in a newspaper? You get news. You get international news. You get local news. You get state news, national news. You get it all. And then you have something called the editorial page or the op-ed page, and you get opinion, and you get sports. They have the sports section, and then you get the cultural section, social issues that come up that people like to talk about and debate. So is a newspaper part of the press? Of course it is. Well, I'm like a newspaper. And the only difference between me and a lot of these people in the legacy media mob, and one of the reasons fake news CNN is failing, MSDNC is a very niche audience of radicals, but it's small. The reason I think Fox has done well is we have been the alternative. The reason talk radio is as relevant as it is today, in spite of predictions pretty much throughout my career that it would not be as relevant as it really is because you get news and information that you're not going to get anywhere else. And that is I should be really grateful to all of them. I should probably send thank you notes to all of them. I should probably send Scott Pelley a thank you note because their bias has chased half the country away to search for other sources of information. And thankfully, that's turned into a career that I love and I'm grateful for. But, you know, this idea that he's a victim as he's screaming at his boss and telling him he's never going to be accepted. Good luck with that. And talking about that guy's boss as somebody that's trying to destroy his great work. Well, if it was so great, CBS wouldn't have all this attrition and he wouldn't have failed in the anchor seat. Just saying. Listen, for a lot of people, health, wellness, fitness, nutrition, longevity is very important. But let's be honest. A lot of you are guessing your way about your health, guessing, all right, what food should I take? Supplements, maybe. Do I need vitamins? You know, why do some things make us feel better than others? Why do some foods cause bloating or fatigue or brain fog? 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
9: 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Yeah. I'm Chris Chandler. Thursday on Atlanta's Morning News. Remember, this is the last week to play our Grand for Gas contest. And Scott Slade's Georgia, the superfood harvest underway in South Georgia. Not talking about peaches either. We start at 5 on WSB.
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16: Good evening to you. It's 9:30. I'm Michelle Wright. Our top local story this hour. The House has passed an Iran war powers resolution that calls on the president to terminate the use of armed forces in hostilities against Iran unless there's a declaration of war or authorization of force.
17: On this vote, the yeas are 215 and the nays are 208. The concurrent resolution is adopted.
16: But the resolution is largely symbolic in nature, as it will not go to the president's desk because it's a concurrent resolution. A former teacher at a Roswell High School is arrested for improper sexual contact with a student. Police say 55-year-old Amanda Katz was taken into custody after an investigation found that she sexually assaulted a 16-year-old student during multiple off-site encounters between 2025 and 2026. A stunning and grim update in the case of a 20-year-old who vanished a month ago after a trip to the Camp Creek Marketplace.
18: They're awaiting scientific confirmation, but East Point Police Chief Sean Buchanan says based on what was near remains in woods behind the Reserve at Red Wine Apartments, they believe it's 20-year-old Derek Samuel.
19: Mr. Samuel's cell phone, a handgun, as well as a shell casing. Based on facts of the case, at this point, we do not suspect any foul play.
18: He confirms that means suicide has not been ruled out. The chief notes even with several searches using multiple cadaver dogs, the remains were extremely difficult to find and reach. Veronica Waters, 95.5 WSB.
16: Officials at Hartsfield-Jackson International celebrate the latest milestone in the Concourse D widening project. Mayor Andre Dickens, among the city leaders celebrating the opening of the three new gates ahead of schedule.
20: We are continuing to innovate and elevate, and we are constantly improving.
16: The more than $1 billion project is expected to be fully completed by 2029. The job of finding a job was a little easier last month, according to payroll processor ADP.
21: 122,000 positions opened up, with 8 out of 10 sectors that ADP looks at showing gains. Education and the healthcare sector led the hiring spree with 57,000 positions. The payroll processor says median annual pay is now at $61,500, a 4.4% increase from May of last year.
16: That's Jim Ryan reporting, and that might be helpful news to know because Uber is cutting staff, the rideshare company announcing it's axing nearly a quarter of its recruitment and human resources staff. It comes as Uber looks to streamline operations as a new president takes over. It's 9:32. Live team coverage of traffic and weather's coming up next.
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16: It is 9:35, and that means it's time for live team coverage of traffic and weather. We're checking in now with Brianna Rose in the WSB 24-hour traffic center. Hey, Brianna, what's it looking like out there right now?
13: Good evening, Michelle. Heads up if you're traveling in Henry County on I-75 northbound near 155 McDonough. Looks like we've got a crash there taking out one right lane. Elsewhere, we've got a crash on I-25 eastbound near Buford Highway taking out one right lane. Be mindful if you're traveling through the metro Atlanta. Looks like we've got a lot of construction starting in Fulton County. We have construction on I-25 northbound near Cascade Road that's taking out two left lanes. Over in Cobb County on I-75 northbound near Windy Hill Road, we've got construction taking out one right lane there as well. From the Trustdale.com Traffic Center, Triple Team Traffic, 95.5 WSB.
14: I'm WSB meteorologist Christina Edwards. Clear and cool for this evening as temperatures fall to the mid-50s for tomorrow morning. Tomorrow afternoon, sunny skies, high around 81. Sunshine for Friday, morning lows in the upper 50s, daytime high around 83.
16: Currently 68 degrees in Noonan right now, 71 in Norcross, 71 also in Kennesaw, and 71 here in Midtown. 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I'm Michelle Wright, 95.5 WSB.

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1: Hi, 25 now till the top of the hour. 800-941-SEAN, our number, if you want to be a part of the program. Listen, in this day and age, every one of you listening to my voice right now, you need a home security system. In the U.S., in our country, there is a break-in every 26 seconds. 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Wall Street Journal says major corporations should consider following Exxon's example and leave high tax states run by woke Democrats. They're not wrong. As a matter of fact, if anything, they're a little behind the curve, to be honest. But don't be surprised if Exxon is a harbinger of more shareholder-driven relocations. In other words, I would argue the canary in the coal mine happened a long time ago. I mean, to understand that Morgan Chase has more employees outside of Wall Street and New York than they do in New York, that ought to tell you something. But it's not just them. It's every investment firm. It's every private equity group. It's every big bank. Wall Street South in Florida is very real. You know, when Mamdani thought he was being clever by doxing billionaire Ken Griffin, a guy that runs Citadel, very successful company. Never met him, don't know him, don't care to meet him. I don't care about him. However, I love what he's about to do. Now, Mamdani tries to make an example out of him. And while doing so, you know, if you're a billionaire, by the very nature of being wealthy, you are a target. We live in this assassination culture. 3 attempts on Donald Trump's life. The assassination of Charlie Kirk. I mean, it is what it is. You know, I've and Steve Wynn has told this story publicly of the Wynn Hotels. Linda, I bet you don't even know this story. Maybe you do. When he was running one of his hotels, this is pre the Wynn Hotel and the Encore. Remember, he built out a ton of hotels on the Strip, and he had built out one of the success. Maybe it was the Bellagio. I don't remember which one. And he built the hotel, known to be wealthy, casinos known to have a lot of money. Somebody kidnapped this guy's daughter. Kidnapped him for ransom. And he made the decision to pay the person. He made the decision not to go to the police, not to go to the FBI. He went to the vault in his casino and he said, this is how much money I have cash on hand right now. I think it was close to $2 million, somewhere around there. He paid the person. The person gave them instructions. The person followed through, released the daughter, told Steve where he would find his daughter. And thankfully, they found the daughter unharmed. And then he went to the FBI. And they thankfully were able to get the people involved in this conspiracy that would do something that horrible. So Mamdani, it's not this little innocent act of letting the world know where a wealthy billionaire lives. You know, Ken Griffin has a right to his privacy in this country. It's pretty remarkable that he would do that and try to make an example out of him, try to shame him. And now Ken Griffin, who had planned to spend $6 billion in investing in New York City has said no. I'm moving the money to Miami. I'm moving the money to Wall Street South, which kind of goes from Miami north to West Palm Beach and everywhere in between. And I'm happy about it as a resident of Florida. That's, you know, high paying career jobs, construction jobs. That's, I mean, run the gamut. They got to build the buildings. They got to hire the contractors. They got to hire the workers. You know, that's long term work at great salaries for people. It keeps Americans working. But, you know, it's ExxonMobil. Yeah, of course they should have left. You know, they're in New Jersey. They have the highest corporate state tax rate at 11.5%. Remember during Mamdani's campaign, Marxist commie Mamdani said, oh, I just want to match what they have in New Jersey. Now, they're moving to the state of Texas, which, by the way, is an energy state. Makes sense, right? Anyway, Texas has no personal income tax. New Jersey's top personal income tax is 10.75%. Energy costs are much higher in New Jersey. Electricity rates in Texas are 15.41 cents per kilowatt hour compared to 23.12 cents in New Jersey. And it's a huge difference. It's a huge savings. And it's a better way of life. And you have better infrastructure. You have better law and order, more safety and security. Another big difference is litigation risk. In 2022, the New Jersey Attorney General sued Exxon. Why? Allegedly deceiving the public about climate change and fossil fuels. Now, that hoax has been exposed. Even the UN said, yeah, we were wrong. Well, as a result of climate alarmism, and then, of course, you know, the wind farms and the solar panels and all the, you know, all the mandates that were put in place, then we find out, never mind. I mean, that's what they said. We were wrong. They were wrong the whole time. Bill Gates admits, yeah, I bought into it. It was wrong. Al Gore, every prediction he's ever made has been wrong. It started out as the coming ice age in the 1970s. It was on the cover of Time and Newsweek. That evolved into we're going to be incinerated because of, you know, global heat and the snow of Mount Kilimanjaro and other places are going to melt and the ice cap is going to melt and Florida is going to sink into the sea. If it sinks into the sea, Linda, just throw me a life raft. I'll be good. But I mean, this is madness. And as a result of fake science and alarmism, governments have spent trillions and trillions of dollars they have wasted. It's unbelievable. We have cheap, affordable energy. Now, if we come up with a different affordable energy down the road, I'm all for it. I'm an all of the above guy. Windmills don't cut it and solar panels don't cut it. It's been proven to fail, and they spend a fortune on it, and they bankrupt everybody. By the way, ADP reporting, the economy added 122,000 jobs. As always, when there's good economic news and Donald Trump is president, much better than expected. I mean, that's what they say all the time. By the way, Congressman Mike Lawler has called for an investigation into a Democratic House candidate who just won his primary despite ties to Al-Qaeda. I mean, this is how nuts this Democratic Party has gotten. We've been spending a lot of time on this. And the Democrats, I hope they spend hundreds of millions of dollars in their support for Tellerica. I want them to spend money in Texas because that's less money they'll have in other competitive races. And I won't even tell them where I don't want them to spend the money. Why bother? Let them figure it out for themselves. But if they think that James Tellerico, known for his radical, extreme leftist stances on education, abortion, LGBTQ, criticizing, you know, the Christian faith, actually making the dumb statement that Jesus or God isn't a Christian. You know, God so loved the world that he sent his only begotten son that whoever believeth in him shall have everlasting life. I don't know, Linda. I think that's a fairly famous verse. Oh, the John 3:16 comes to mind. And but, you know, here's a guy in Texas that wants to put a welcome mat on the southern border. After all that Greg Abbott and Ted Cruz and others have done, and Ken Paxton included, have done to secure that border, I mean, it's pretty remarkable. You know, this is a guy that thinks that there are many more biological sexes than men and women. He thinks there are six. He's yet to provide the evidence or what the other four sexes are. We're all waiting. This is a guy that will go in church and talk about God being non-binary and in the same context, cite the Bible to back up his insanity. This is a guy that has no problem with men and women's locker rooms and playing women's sports. He says those against it are buying into a far right-wing conspiracy. Tell that to Riley Gaines on her podcast. Good luck with that. You know, he posts about racism. It's a virus that white people, including himself, carry and spread through systems, even without overt systems. You know, critics would call that being racist or guilt tripping. And it just goes on and on from there. On and on. You know, he's running a vegan campaign. So how did I forget that? But this is now the Democratic Party. We've spent so much time on Mr. Nazi tattoo, Graham Plattner. Apparently, Graham Plattner met with Democrats yesterday. And now they're coming out in support of him. I think he can win. Chuckie Schumer said 5 times in a row, I believe that we will win the state of Maine and we will beat Susan Collins. No matter what the question. You know why? You know why Chuck Schumer has to support the guy with the Nazi tattoo? You know why he has to support the guy that suggested that women that are victims of rape take responsibility, not get drunk on alcohol, that they need to act like adults? The guy that absolutely trashed an American soldier hero, you know, wish he was dead. A guy that self-identifies as a communist. A guy that called all cops bastards. You know, never mind every other insane position he's had. But of course, he blames everybody but himself. Now, remember, Maine does have this bizarre provision. If after this primary, which will take place, when is the primary there? I think it's June 9th, right? June 9th. That's next week. South Carolina, Lindsey Graham's primary. By the way, President Trump put out another truth supporting his friend Lindsey Graham. For those people that have been misinformed that they are not close friends, you're wrong. And the president relies on Lindsey probably more than any one senator. And he's probably his favorite senator to play golf with because he wins every time. Anyway, so if he wins Plattner in Maine, and we have every belief that he will, he would have until 5 p.m. on, when is it, July? They must formally withdraw by 5 p.m. on the second Monday in July, preceding the general election. That would be July 13th. The withdrawal must be in writing. But Democrats are not asking for that. That is the most bizarre part of all of this. They're not asking for it. You know, and now Graham is out there suggesting that, you know, Mr. Nazi Tattoo is suggesting that he admired, we found a Reddit post that he admired the Third Reich Army helmets and newly surfaced. Oh, yeah, he said, oh, German helmets and Browning automatic rifle. What a cool picture. Talking about Nazis and Democratic senators, one after another, are excusing Plattner's behavior. So understand, you know, usually, historically, trends are that the party in power is going to lose seats in a midterm election cycle. That is generally what conventional wisdom has shown us. There's nothing conventional about this party right now. I don't think when America sees the breadth and the depth of madness, the party of Mamdani, the party of Graham Plattner and Nazi tattoos, the party of James Tallarico, the party of AOC, the party of the squad, the party of Grandpa Bernie, the party of Pocahontas, and not even Chuck Schumer has the moral clarity. He's a moral coward. I said it on TV last night. And the reason is Chuck Schumer will never challenge these people. Kirsten Gillibrand, oh yeah, no, he's going to be a great candidate. He's going to win in the state of Maine. They don't care as long as they think they can win an election. But this takes away any moral high ground they may have against any Republican. But what they're not realizing is this is where I think historical trends will not be applicable in this midterm. It may end up being that way. I can't say for sure. I don't have a crystal ball. I don't even think the issues that'll define the outcome of this election have happened yet. But I'm just telling you, this is not your typical cycle because these people are crazy. And anybody that would dare speak up to them are too afraid. Chuck Schumer knows he'll be out the second he challenges any lunatic in his party. Same with Hakeem Jeffries. So they don't say a word. The only one with moral clarity and the only one with common sense left in this Democratic Party is John Fetterman of Pennsylvania. That's Linda's senator. Anyway, it has been said if you move, it is one of the biggest stresses in life. But it doesn't have to be that way. As somebody that's moved around a lot, I can tell you it doesn't have to be that way. 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
1: We got a lot of ground to cover today as, we're going to be checking in. Oh, Bill O'Reilly's back. All things simple, man. All things simple, man, Bill O'Reilly just got back from his big boys trip. Linda, why have I been excluded every year? I've never been invited. Do you think it's personal?
12: 100%.
1: Never invited me.
12: Definitely personal. I would go at him hard.
1: Want me to go at him hard when he comes on?
12: Absolutely.
1: I'm okay with
12: Absolutely.
1: That.
12: Absolutely. I'd be like, listen, I wanted an invitation. I think it got lost in the mail. You know, I think you guys should go next week. Do it again. Make him go. We'll take a camera crew. It'll be great. I would love to see the two of you covering wherever it was that he went.
1: He went to Europe. I know that part.
12: Oh, God, please go.
1: Cash Patel, the FBI director, will join us straight ahead. 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
18: Good evening to you. It is 10 o'clock. I'm Michelle Wright. 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Our top local story this hour, a new law that makes local elections in five metro Atlanta counties nonpartisan is now facing a legal challenge.
19: Standing alongside district attorneys from three other impacted metro Atlanta counties, DeKalb County DA Sherry Boston says she's leading the charge against the law that she believes unfairly targets Democratic-led counties.
20: The legislature did not give any legitimate reason for treating our counties, our elected officials, our voters different from the rest of the state's 154 counties.
19: In response to the lawsuit, a spokesman for Governor Kemp says they do not comment on pending litigation. At the state capitol, Jonathan O'Brien, 95.5 WSB.
18: And the U.S. Supreme Court giving the go-ahead to allow a congressional map in Alabama to be used. That map was previously blocked by lower courts, even from judges who were Trump appointees.
21: The bottom line is this is the culmination of years of litigation in Alabama. It is now removing one of those two majority black districts, a seat held by Democrats, and is the latest indication now that these race-based politics, including those that protect minority voters, are starting to give way to a new era.
18: Devin Dwyer reports the 6-3 decision from the Supreme Court came down overnight. 70 degrees currently in Atlanta. Clear skies for the rest of the evening with temps in the 50s by morning. Will the rain return for the weekend? WSB meteorologist Christina Edwards has Atlanta's most accurate and dependable forecast coming up. Cobb County Police, working with Roswell Police and the Cherokee County Sheriff's Office, take a suspect into custody who's now charged with shooting somebody over a road rage incident.
22: 57-year-old Kenneth Taylor was driving through the intersection of Mabry Road and Woodstock Road when multiple rounds of bullets hit his car and ultimately injures him. Taylor was taken to North Fulton Hospital after stopping his car in Roswell and is going to be okay, according to Cobb County Police. After connecting the gold SUV to the shooting, the Cherokee County Sheriff's Department finds 47-year-old Bashir Beal and hands him over to investigators. Police believe it started from a road rage incident. Mary Reinhaworth, 95.5 WSB.
18: Stores and restaurants inside the Northlake Mall are frustrated after they're given just 30 days to vacate. The owner of Challenges Games and Comics, Tony Cade, says tenants were supposed to meet with the GM this morning after the mall had been sold.
0: So the tenants showed up for the meeting, but there was word that the general manager was running late and that he would meet with all of the stores individually.
18: Cade says he wants an extension, claiming that this is not enough time to move out. We've reached out to the mall's property owners, Corinth Properties, for comment and have not heard back yet. Police in East Point explain why no foul play is apparent after the month-long disappearance of a 20-year-old man.
15: It took multiple searches over 32 days in extremely dense woods and tough terrain near where Derek Samuel's cell phone last pinged. East Point Police Chief Sean Buchanan says remains behind the reserve at Redwine Apartments are likely of Samuel, and police don't suspect a crime.
16: We had other people contact us, other family members contact us. What we do know definitively is he had a weapon on him when he was at the marketplace, and we believe it's the same weapon that was located, and right now we don't suspect any foul play.
15: Buchanan says they followed up on thousands of tips, and no one will get the reward money. Veronica Waters, 95.5 WSB.
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18: It is 10:06, and that means it's time for live team coverage of traffic and weather. We're checking in with Brianna Rose. She's in the WSB 24-hour traffic center. Hey, Brianna, what's it looking like out there right now?
33: Good evening, Michelle. We've got a lot of construction in the metro Atlanta areas this evening. Taking a look in Fulton County on I-25 southbound near Camp Creek Parkway, looks like construction is taking out two right lanes there. Elsewhere on I-20 westbound near Panola Road, we've got construction taking out one right lane, definitely slowing you down if you're coming from the city of Lithonia headed towards Decatur. From the Trustell.com Traffic Center, Triple Team Traffic, 95.5 WSB.
1: This is WSB meteorologist Christina Edwards. Clear skies and low humidity for this evening as temperatures fall to the mid-50s for tomorrow morning. Tomorrow afternoon, sunshine, high around 81. Sunny skies prevail for Friday and Saturday with highs in the low to mid-80s.
18: 66 degrees in Beaufort right now. We got 65 in Powder Springs, 68 in Union City, and 70 here in Midtown. 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Breaking news when it happens. I'm Michelle Wright, 95.5 WSB.
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Leonard Skinner, Simple Man, that can only mean one thing on this radio program, and that is all things self-proclaimed Simple Man. That means all things Bill O'Reilly. 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Mr. O'Reilly, sir, I understand you are traveling abroad. You have an annual boys trip, all your closest buddies, and I was not invited again this

0: ports in Great Britain. I never thought we'd see that in our lifetime. No-go zones in Europe.
1: Yeah, and whole neighborhoods are now Muslim neighborhoods. And the police, I spent some time in those neighborhoods. They're not around. So you get in trouble there, nobody's coming to help you. And then the Jewish people in London, that's where we were based, they're heavily outnumbered, 6 or 7 to 1. The stats are unbelievable. 1980, and you might remember that I took a third year abroad in London way back. And in 1980, the foreign-born population of England, 4%. Now it's 21%, but it's really more than that. So I'm in Cork, and I fly over to London, get on an Aer Lingus plane. I get off the plane at Heathrow. I walk through the terminal to the car. No one checks anything. There was no customs, no passport control, nothing. For 250 people, they waltz right through. And so when they say, well, we got 21% here foreign-born, I think that it's about 30, 35%. And that's the big problem. Now, could it happen in America? That's a theme of the special that I'm doing. If Kamala were elected, it would be happening right now at this very moment, because she was not going to stop any of the illegal migration into the United States, just as the British authorities are not making any attempt to stop migration into their country.
0: So I have been saying on this radio program, on TV, and on my new podcast, the same thing, that I think the continent of Europe has been and continues to be in a precipitous decline. They have ignored the national security issues that are very real. They have adopted socialism. They've adopted radical climate alarmism, and they have had unfettered illegal immigration. I don't have a problem with immigration as long as it's legal, but it also must include assimilation. I don't think Europe as we know it will ever be the same again, Bill O'Reilly. Am I wrong?
1: No, because how are you going to solve the problem? You can't deport all of these people back to where they originally came from. It's impossible. Now, the Sharia situation is there are 660 Sharia courts in the UK. They operate on mostly civil matters. However, those civil matters include beating the hell out of your sister or your girlfriend or whatever, which is allowed in some Muslim cultures. And the British authorities then take the verdicts of the Sharia court and allow them to stand. So there is no British authority in the civil courts in many of these areas that have the Sharia. It's incredible.
0: I just think it's at the point of no return. I don't think the continent of Europe, based on the reasons I just stated, can recover. I don't see any politician. I don't see anybody standing up and resolving the issue. Do you remember the Prime Minister of Australia, Howard, many years ago, said if you're going to come to Australia, you must assimilate and become Australian or go home. And it was considered very controversial at the time. But if you come to any country in Europe, and you don't want to assimilate, but you want to impose your values on the people of Great Britain in this case, or the people in France, no-go zones in France, I find a foundational conflict between Western culture, civilization, and Sharia law implemented. Now, you say 60. I hear they're closer to official numbers I've read are at 80 plus and growing closer to 100. And I do believe, in spite of the press, I suspect that those Sharia courts are way more powerful, way more influential than they're letting on.
1: Well, they don't want to deal with the issue anyway, they being the House of Parliament. But it can come back here again to the United States, because a lot of people say, well, I'm not going to Europe. I'm not going to live there. I don't care what happens there. If you do an analysis, and it's just starting to come out now, of who voted for Mandani in New York City, now you're voting for a communist there, an anti Israel. I'm not going to say he's anti-Semitic.

0: Semitic. I don't know the man, but it's certainly anti-Israel. The less time that you spent in the United States, the more votes he got from that group. So people with green cards, people who came in the right way, still voted for the most radical guy you could vote for. And that's happening in California, too. The votes yesterday. The people who come here from abroad many times have no blanket idea what this country's all about. And they don't care.
1: Well, let me get to the topic that I wanted to talk about, which actually dovetails perfectly into this. And I want to ask you this. Now, historical trends are what they are, and that is the party in power tends to lose seats in the House and in the Senate in midterm election years. I'm not so sure that paradigm is applicable to the current times we're living in. What do I mean by that? If you look at the Democratic Party, they're now supporting a guy with a Nazi tattoo, lecturing women about rape, berating brave soldiers. I'm glad he's dead. Graham Platner in Maine. Then you've got this idiot six-gender Tallarico, welcome Matt at the southern border, and of course God is non-binary, and I can keep going on about him. Then you've got Mamdani. Then you've got AOC. Then you've got the entire squad. And then you have, apparently, Graham Platner meets with Senate leadership and Democratic senators, and they're putting their seal of approval on the guy with the Nazi tattoo. This has never been as radicalized a party as it is now, and nobody dares, with the exception of John Fetterman, to call them out on this madness. Now, Bill O'Reilly, I don't think this is going to be a normal midterm election for that reason. They are insane, and they've embraced the most radical views we've ever seen in any party in the history of this great country. Am I wrong?
0: It depends, because you have to include in that analysis people who don't know anything. The really low information voter who does a party thing or is swayed by what Aunt Millie says or their girlfriend or boyfriend say.
1: But those crazies usually on either side, they don't determine the election outcome, do they?
0: But it's a growing crew. And so you got to be careful. Now, in Maine, is 1.3 million people in Maine. Okay, that's nothing. And it's a traditional, or used to be, state. Susan Collins, the current senator, has been in there for what, nine terms?
1: And she, I don't think that long, but she's served the people of Maine well. Got to give her credit. Very independent minded. Yep.
0: But I would say she's conservative in her values. I know her a little bit. But now you have an influx of people into Maine to do the service job, largely fishing and tourism, that are in the crew we just talked about with Mamdani. They don't know anything. So when somebody like the progressive candidate comes and says, oh, I'm going to give you everything, you're going to get everything. That's what the theme for the Democratic Party is going to be in November. We are going to give you everything. It worked in New York City. That's what they're going to roll out. So I can't predict it. Newt Gingrich believes that the whole thing is in turmoil and you can't make a prediction. I think that's true now. But President Trump has got to deal with Iran. He's got to deal with it fairly quickly. Can't have that keep hanging over the country's head. It's doing the right thing, in my opinion. Okay, it's not Trump's war. It's everybody's war. But you've got to do some kind of resolution there to get momentum back on the side of the anti-progressives.
1: That will come as a natural course of my view. But let me put emphasis on this point. If the Democratic Party is now the party of Graham Platner and James Tallarico and Mamdani and AOC and the Squad and Grandpa Bernie and Pocahontas, Bill O'Reilly, I don't believe that voters in the middle, the people that usually determine elections, that those people are going to be swayed into this extremism. I think the fact that Democrats, if it was a Republican and a Republican had for 20 years of his life or close to it, a Nazi tattoo and for political expediency, took off the Nazi tattoo to run a campaign, that would not fly with any Democrat. They are giving all of these lunatics a pass. And Bill O'Reilly, if you know what the other four genders are that Pallarico's talking about, we're going to give you dinner for two at the restaurant of your choice. How do you like that deal? What are the other four genders when he says there's six? And in all these years, we've been saying our Father in heaven. And meanwhile, it's apparently, you know, if you have a neighbor that's a female, she's a neighbor with a uterus. Apparently, there are six genders. And I don't know if that means our six genders that are in heaven. I got it wrong my whole life, Bill.
0: Well, I'm going to be very hungry because I don't know what he's talking about. But I don't think he's a winner there. I don't think Texas is going to elect him. Even though they had a kind of nasty primary. I think Texas is a state that understands, like Florida does, where you live, the economics of it all. And that it's much better for us to have an open marketplace and less regulations and less taxes. That's what's going to kill Tallarico. Because he's a big, as all progressives are, big tax.
1: Well, he's running a vegan campaign, wants a welcome mat on the southern border. I'm sure, and every Texan agrees with that. He's against energy dominance, so I'm sure that helps the people in the energy sector there.
0: Yeah, and it's not like California. The machine, the Democratic machine in Texas is not nearly as well-funded and organized as a Democratic machine is in California. That's the problem. You might have two Republicans, one running for mayor of L.A. and one running for governor. However, the Democratic machine is going to unbelievably move in there with the unions and all the money. It's going to be very, very hard for those Republicans to win.
1: Well, one thing, it's a little known secret. Republicans right now at this point in the election cycle have more money than Democrats, a lot more money. Now, we also have the Supreme Court decision on racial gerrymandering and the decision in the Commonwealth of Virginia in their Supreme Court about Abigail Spanberger's, you know, power grab. But anyway, did you miss me last? Am I ever going to get an invite to the big boys week that you have? Or is I'm just I'm on the no fly list?
0: I'll invite you next week. You know, I was frightened to invite you because me and you entering Great Britain at the same time, we might have had a problem there, Andy. You know?
1: Well, real quick, well, we're running out of time. I did a man on the street in London once. I tried to. Within 30 seconds, a mob surrounded me. I was recognized immediately. And it was a disaster, Bill. I mean, it nearly became a riot. True story. All right. All things simple, man. Bill O'Reilly. All things O'Reilly at BillO'Reilly.com. We appreciate you being with us, Bill. Welcome back. Glad you had a good time. All right. Quick break. Right back.
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1: As a police officer before his appointment to the fire department in 2001, just weeks after the 9/11 attacks. 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

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All of a sudden, you're taking all those pictures, all those videos. You want to save every moment with the kids, the day that they're born, their first steps, their first words, their first day at school, their first Holy Communion, you know, all the way up to and including maybe the day they get married and your first grandchild's born. You spend all that time, effort, energy, and you take the pictures, you take the videos. Where are they now? They're probably in your home, in an attic, in a basement, in a closet, or out in the garage, and they're deteriorating. And you could be sharing these memories very easily with a DVD, up on the cloud, anytime you want with family members, and save them in perpetuity so your great-great-great-great-great-great-great-grandchildren will know what your entire family looked like and sounded like. 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
4: Good evening to you. It's 10:30. I'm Michelle Wright. The news is being brought to you by AquaGuard Foundation Solutions. Our top local story this hour, Atlanta police hope the public can help them solve a cold case. They're looking for information on who killed Bridget Lockhart back in July of 1999. The mom of two was found dead inside of her home with her two small children. Her daughter, Alondra, was five at the time of her mom's murder. She's now a DeKalb County police officer and is hoping that officers can now help find her mom's killer.
5: My mother deserves justice. Our family deserves answers. And we are hopeful that someone, somewhere, can help us learn the truth.
4: Officials say they're looking for a man who went by the name of Janaris or Janaris, who worked on cars in the Bankhead area back in the late 90s and early 2000s. Northlake Mall tenants are given 30 days to get out after the shopping center is allegedly sold.
6: The general manager planned to meet with businesses but rescheduled after the tenants already gathered at Northlake Mall. The owner of Challenges Games and Comics, Tony Cade, says this is the second time he's been evicted because of turnover, but at the North DeKalb Mall, he was given 90 days to pack up.
7: No matter what's in your lease, you know, they're basically telling us to get out with like little notice whatsoever. Whether it's fair or not, or whether or not it's in a contract, it's just wrong.
6: Calls and messages to the mall's owner, Corinth Properties, have not been answered at this time. Mary Ryan Howarth, 95.5 WSB.
4: Now, when you fill up your car at the gas station, you should know the stations really aren't making quite as much money as you might expect.
8: As Georgia's gas prices go up, now that the fuel tax is back in effect, Jeff Leonard with the National Association of Convenience Stores says gas stations won't be collecting the large profits you might expect.
9: Because they're facing tighter margins, consumers don't have as much money to spend on snacks, drinks, and meals because they're spending more on gas.
8: Spending on those snacks and drinks makes up a majority of profits for gas stations. He says they are seeing customers choosing options like Costco in order to save money. Jonathan O'Brien, 95.5 WSB.
4: Fulton County is looking into updating the assessed value of their data centers. Fulton County Board of Commissioners Chair Rob Pitt says it would be a huge increase from less than $100 million to more than $5 billion.
10: Which could result in increased revenue of about $85 million for Fulton County, for the Board of Education, and the City of Atlanta.
4: But people are skeptical of data centers. One resident bringing up the amount of space they take up during the Board of Commissioners meeting today. The Fulton County Board of Assessors is going to vote on the assessed value tomorrow. It's 10:32. Live team coverage of traffic and weather's up next.
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4: It is 10:35, and that means it's time for live team coverage of traffic and weather. We're checking in now with Brianna Rose in the WSB 24-Hour Traffic Center. Hey, Brianna, what's it looking like out there right now?
19: Good evening, Michelle. Heads up if you're traveling in DeKalb County on I-285 eastbound near Shamley, Dunwoody, and North Shalafa Road. Construction is taking out three left lanes in that area. Also on I-285 southbound near Camp Creek Parkway, construction has two right lanes blocked. Moving over east on I-285 eastbound near Moreland Avenue, construction is taking out two right lanes. From the Trussell.com Traffic Center, Triple Team Traffic, 95.5 WSB.
20: I'm WSB meteorologist Christina Upward. Sunny skies for Thursday, morning lows in the mid-50s, daytime highs in the upper 70s to low 80s.
4: We have got 63 degrees in Snellville right now, 66 in Marietta, 65 in Stockbridge, 69 right here in Midtown. 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
21: 25 now till the top of the hour. We'll get to your calls coming up, 800-941-SEAN, our number if you want to be a part of the program. All right, things been heating up in the Middle East, especially with Israel and Lebanon and Hezbollah and what's going on there. And you know what the likes of Hezbollah and Hamas and the Houthis and the Iranians do? They target densely populated areas in Israel. That has created a humanitarian crisis. Thankfully, we have people on the ground that care, people that are providing all of this humanitarian assistance, of course, with your help. And that is our partnership with the International Fellowship of Christians and Jews. They are providing food and water and shelter and clothing and medications. They have mobile medical clinics for the elderly that cannot leave their own homes. It's so sad and so tragic. They are fighting for their very survival. Whatever you can do, whatever you can donate, even if you can just, if you don't have money, give them a prayer. They have a website. They're looking for people to pray as they enter this now new phase of this conflict. And we don't know where it's going to go at this point. Anyway, go to their website. It's prayifcj.org. That's prayifcj.org today. For any politician, anybody in Washington that is ever going before a Senate committee or a House committee, you need to take a tutorial from Marco Rubio, the Secretary of State, Director of the NSA, because there's nobody better at beating these people down and schooling them. Let me play a few cuts here of Senator Marco Rubio, now Secretary of State Marco Rubio, responding, for example, to Jackie Rosen's allegation. He was partying in Miami with Trump during the Iran war. No, he was talking to Steve Witkoff, Jared Kushner, and the president because he was with the president. Here's what he said.
22: I was shocked to see that you were at a party with President Trump in Miami instead of accompanying Vice President Vance to Pakistan for negotiations.
23: What party was I at? I was at a party?
22: It's publicly reported, and there's photos there.
23: But what party? No, but you're going to say that. I'm going to answer it. I'm going to answer that question, because that's an absurd statement. I was not at a party.
22: If I finish my paragraph, he can answer.
23: People are going to slander me. I'm going to answer it. I was not at a party. Where I was is next to the president. On that evening, I spoke to Mr. Kushner and our negotiating team and Mr. Witkoff on at least six occasions, including twice on a secure line from the phone they had access to over there. So you don't know what you're talking about.
24: Senator Rosen, he has the floor.
23: I know your staff wrote up this cute statement for your TikTok video, but it's not true.
21: I mean, it's just a beatdown. There's what party? What are you talking about? What party? Then here's Marco responding, you know, to this idiocy, Cory Booker, saying we're begging for a deal with Iran. No, nobody's begging for a deal with Iran. No, it's called a negotiation, you idiot. But here's what he said.
25: We're begging to get back into a deal that you all trashed in the first place.
23: There's no one begging.
25: Clearly, this is
26: Senator Booker, your time's up.
23: I do want to address some of these points because they go to the heart of the matter. No one's begging for anything here. The Iranians might be begging because their economy's losing hundreds of millions of dollars a day.
21: And then Marco reminding everybody, U.S. foreign policy will and must represent America's best interest. Now, this goes to the heart and soul of, you know, there's so much false reporting out there, so many conspiracy theorists, so many people looking for attention There's a rise of anti-Semitism everywhere, and this false narrative that Donald Trump did this because Israel and Bibi Netanyahu and talk show hosts on Fox, they made him do it. I'm like, no, nobody makes Donald Trump do anything. But anyway, here is Marco, you know, saying it's got to be in America's interest. It's not only in America's interest, it is in the world's interest, but that's secondary.
23: We believe that America should lead the world, and I believe that we are, and we'll have a very good story to tell about that. American leadership, however, should always be on behalf of the American interests. I say this because I think over a period of time in our foreign policy, we lost focus on that. The reality of it is that our foreign policy, first and foremost, must always be what is in the national interest of the United States of America.
21: You know, it's pretty remarkable how dumb some of these people are. All right, let's get to our busy phones. 800-941-SHAWN. If you want to be a part of the program, Grant in my free state of Florida. Grant, apparently your heart is trouble. What's up?
0: Hey, how you doing, Sean? Good to talk to you. Hey, I've been in Florida my whole life, and I'm a little bit I'm an independent, but I'm conservative. I'm a little concerned about the exodus from the blue states coming to the red states, because I'm afraid that they're not going to change their views, and that they're going to try and continue to believe in their misinformed ways and vote that way when they get here. What do you think about that?
21: I wish we could make it a requirement that if you're going to leave New York and New Jersey and Illinois and California, and you're going to make your way to our free state of Florida, or go to Texas or Tennessee or the Carolinas, don't bring your dumb liberal politics that you're leaving with you. Now, we can't mandate such a thing. However, I would venture a pretty educated guess that if you're leaving these places because, in part, because of the failure of government and the intrusion of government into your life, I'd say the odds are probably pretty high that you don't like the status quo and you're leaving for a reason. And that would give me some comfort that the majority of people that are coming because they're tired of the way things have gone where they live currently. So, but, you know, there's nothing you can do. We're a free country. Now, if New York and California, if they decide at some point they want to be their own country, I'm fine with that, too. I'd rather be the United States of America, but I know some on the left have floated these ideas. But at the end of the day, we've got to be smarter than them and offer people more than them. And what we're offering is something that for some people is more difficult to absorb and comprehend. And it's the concept of liberty and freedom, and not cradle to grave, womb to the tomb. You know, government provided everything, and, you know, take from one group of people and, frankly, partly enslave another group of people so that you get all this power and you get elected in perpetuity. We have to make these arguments, and we have to make them successfully. And hopefully Americans will choose freedom when given the right choice. And that's on the ballot in November. I hope people are paying attention. You get the last word.
0: Well, I was just going to say that, you know, I'm down here in Dade County, and we have a large influx of immigrants. And I noticed that, you know, a lot of them before it got really bad with all the illegals, they would come and they didn't change. They still want free stuff, you know. And it's like I talk to them. I go, why do you feel that way? I said, you left a country that was that way, and now you want to bring it here. And how'd that work out, you know? And they don't want to change. And I'm concerned that it's going to be the same way from, you know, these other states.
21: Freedom is but one generation away from extinction, Ronald Reagan told us. And you know what? This is the fight in our time. And it's a battle of ideas right now. And yeah, I don't see any middle ground to defunding and dismantling the police and no bail laws and open borders and sanctuary cities and states versus our values. I just don't. So you have to win politically. Anyway, I appreciate the good call, my friend. Thank you. God bless you. Let's go to Rhode Island. I lived there 5 wonderful years. Beautiful state, the ocean state. Merrick is with us. Merrick, how are you?
3: All right. How are you doing, Sean?
21: What's going on?
3: Yeah, I have a question. Like, how does this work, you know, with people leaving the blue states, the people who can't do, but then, you know, ceding the blue states and like California, New York, New England states? When do we ever get them back? Like, and how?
21: Like, maybe never.
3: Right. So that's what I'm.
21: Listen, I will tell you, I'm very proud of Steve Hilton and what he was able to pull off last night. I like Spencer Pratt. I don't know him, never talked to him. We've invited him on the show, and he never got back to us. So I assume he doesn't want to associate with me. And I'm fine with that, too. I'm glad he won. I think he's the better choice for the people in L.A., but Not that the people in the Southland are going to listen to Sean Hannity. But I'll say this, you know, at some point, you have to see the handwriting is on the wall. I am going to support with all my heart Steve Hilton in this general election. I am. I'm glad he has a shot. I'm glad the people of California have a shot. I really like Bruce Blakeman. He's a Nassau County executive who's done a great job, would be a great governor in New York, could really transform the state. But I would say in both cases, it's a long shot. I'm going to do everything I can do to help them. This may be the last chance for both states to turn around before, you know, it's over, meaning that there's no way you can recover from the damage that they're doing. So, you know, look, if you want to fight it out in Rhode Island, Rhode Island's been a blue state for as long as I can remember. There's not one single elected Republican in New England, but for Susan Collins. That's it in terms of, you know, Congress and Senate. I mean, it ought to tell you are outnumbered. You live around a bunch of left wing radical Democrats. Maybe if things get so bad, they might reexamine where they are. I don't know. But in the meantime, I'm not waiting for them to fix everything that's wrong. I left New York 3 years ago, and it was the best decision I made. That's all I can say. I like Rhode Island. Where do you live in Rhode Island?
3: West Philly.
21: Okay. You have ever been to Newport and the Black Pearl?
3: No. Not yet.
21: You need to go there. Best clam chowder ever. It's a beautiful state, but left-wing politicians have destroyed it. That's how I'd put it. Anyway, I appreciate it. Mary, thank you. Texas, God bless Texas. Rachel next on the Sean Hannity Show.
5: Hi, Sean.
21: What's going on?
5: Well, what's going on? I called in response to your comment yesterday about you thought it was strange for Linda to get up and dance by herself on the dance floor. But in the South, women dance by themselves on the dance floor all the time. It's not unusual here. So my message is for Linda, if the music moves you, get up and dance.
6: Well, thank you. I appreciate that very much. I share that same sentiment.
21: Well, let me ask you a question. So just to get some clarity on this, Rachel in Texas. So you go to a club or people are dancing and they're dancing with other people and you feel perfectly comfortable just walking out on the dance floor and throwing yourself in the middle alone. And you dance by yourself. You're okay with that?
5: Oh, yes, absolutely. And so are a lot of other women here in the South.
21: What do I know?
6: See that,
21: I
6: mean, Sean? I must be a Southerner at heart. Martin, you know, God forgive me for my terrible accent, but I think I would blend.
5: Oh, well, my accent's just the
21: opposite. I think I'd fit right in.
6: See, Rachel has her accent. I have my accent. She and I would dance alone, but next to each other on the dance floor.
5: Right.
21: So you'd have a new friend. It would be a beautiful thing.
6: I already have a friend. Rachel and I were going to be pen pals after this call.
5: That's right. That's right.
6: See that, Sean? Aren't you jealous?
21: No, I think you're both weird. No, I think the idea that you would get on a dance floor by yourself and just start grooving away.
6: Not that I would. I did. And I do. I do it all the time.
21: You did. And I walked over to you and I said, what are you doing?
6: Yeah, you came over. You're like, please stop. You're embarrassing us. I'm like, embarrassing all of us. Just stop.
21: I said, this is embarrassing.
5: No,
21: and you just kept movies. You kept at it. She didn't stop, Rachel.
6: That's right.
21: She stuck to her guns.
5: Not good for Linda. Not here. It is not unusual or embarrassing here. It's a way of life.
21: That's well, right. God bless.
6: Thank you,
21: Texas.
6: Rachel.
21: If Texas is doing it, I'm okay with it. All right, quick break. Right back. More of your phone calls coming up. Then the FBI Director Kash Patel will join us. 800-941-SEAN if you want to be a part of the program as we continue.
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0: our busy phones. John in San Diego, Kogo Radio. What's up, John? How are you? Glad you called, sir.
1: How are you doing, Sean? Okay, I am sick and tired of watching these ICE protest riots all over America. Holman needs to quit screwing around. It's illegal. It is not. There's no right to protest. There's right to petition the government for redress of grievances, and protesting is not that. The law is 8 U.S. Code 1324, harboring certain aliens, and it includes encouraging the aliens to come into the country or to stay in the country, and protecting them from law enforcement. Put them in prison, fine them. They're very heavy fines, and it's per count is per illegal alien that you've protected. So if ICE nails 50 illegal aliens in an action, everybody who protests is guilty of 50 different counts of harboring aliens. It needs to stop, and you only need to arrest a bunch of them once, and they'll never do it again.
0: John, I can only tell you, and I know Tom Holman, and I've interviewed him a bunch, and we've discussed all of this in great specificity and detail. And I am telling you, the task that he has before him and what he's been dealing with and the job they've been doing is nothing short of miraculous. They have been finding, identifying the worst of the worst that were allowed into this country from over 200 other countries, many with terror ties, and they are finding known terrorists and murderers and sex offenders and rapists and child molesters and cartel members and gang members. They're finding them. They're arresting them. They're making the country safer every single day. Your point on the law couldn't be any more correct. But you got to give these guys some credit. They're doing a great job, especially in light of the circumstances they often work under. You know, being doxxed and spit at and harassed and hit. I mean, it's terrible. Hey, let me tell you something. You have a business. You want to open the door of your business. 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
9: Good evening to you. It's 11 o'clock. I'm Michelle Wright. Our top local story this hour, the family of a young man shot while naked and unarmed during a mental health crisis is calling for accountability and systemic change in Rockdale County.
10: His lawyers say Jason Marshall Haynes got shots to his chest, arm, and kneecap when Rockdale County deputies responded to an indecent exposure call one morning in April. The sheriff's office says a deputy only opened fire after verbal commands, pepper spray, and a taser had no effect, and the 19-year-old charged at him. Attorney Lisa Park says video shows something different.
11: He's naked. He's saying, "I am God." He's having a mental health crisis. He's not in his right mind. Anybody can tell that.
10: The teen's mother said she'd called for help three times for her son's mental health crisis, and authorities should have brought a clinician. Veronica Waters, 95.5 WSB.
9: 69 degrees currently in Midtown Atlanta. Mostly clear for the rest of the overnight hours. Atlanta's most accurate and dependable forecast is coming up. A legal challenge has been filed against a bill impacting local elections in the metro Atlanta area.
12: The law makes local races in five metro Atlanta counties nonpartisan, and DeKalb County District Attorney Sherry Boston says that violates the Constitution because it doesn't apply to every Georgia county.
13: If the legislature chooses to make these races nonpartisan, it should be everyone and not just Democratic DAs that represent the city of Atlanta.
12: If the measure is not thrown out by the court, it will take effect in 2028. At the state capitol, Jonathan O'Brien, 95.5 WSB.
9: Meanwhile, the U.S. Supreme Court giving the go-ahead to allow a congressional map in Alabama to be used. Devin Dwyer reports in an overnight 6-3 decision, the high court's conservative majority allowed the maps to be used.
14: What the Supreme Court said last night in an unsigned opinion by the conservative majority was that the panel simply did not abide by the new standards that the conservatives have set out, not really proving that there was clear intentional discrimination by the lawmakers, and also not providing an alternative map that would have also met the political priorities of Republicans in the state.
9: That map previously was blocked by lower courts, even judges who were appointed by President Trump for being discriminatory to minority voters. Higher gas prices don't necessarily mean that gas stations are raking in the money. Jeff Leonard with the National Association of Convenience Stores explains.
15: I think what most people assume is that gas stations make their money at the pump, but the opposite is true. Gas drives traffic to the pump and then inside the store.
9: Leonard says most of the station's profits come from the sales of food and drinks, and higher gas prices means that consumers have less money to spend inside those stores. And businesses inside Northlake Mall are looking for answers after receiving an email Friday stating that tenants had 30 days to get out. The owner of Challenges Game and Comics, Tony Cade, says he tried calling the general manager.
2: He called me back and informed me that the mall had been sold.
9: Tenants were supposed to meet with that general manager today, who last minute rescheduled. Cade says he and several businesses are trying to find new locations.
2: You know, some have already mentioned that they started packing.
9: We have reached out to the mall's property owners for comment. We've not heard back yet. And President Trump is confirming that he told Israeli Prime Minister Benjamin Netanyahu he was crazy and that he would be in prison if it weren't for him. It comes after Axios first reported Trump shared the tense phone call with over Lebanon with Netanyahu earlier this week. In a podcast interview with the New York Post, the president says he wasn't angry, but a little perturbed at Israel's constantly fighting with Lebanon. It is 11:03. Live team coverage of traffic and weather's up next.
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9: It is 11:06, and that means it's time for live team coverage of traffic and weather. We're heading on over to the WSB 24-hour traffic center. Find out what's going on out there. Good evening to you. What's happening on the roads?
21: Good evening. And right now, we have an update for you in Tucker. We're watching road construction on Highway 78 eastbound at Mountain Industrial Boulevard. That's exit 4, where two right lanes are blocked. We're also seeing some construction on the west side perimeter. 285 northbound near Cascade Road has two left lanes blocked, and that's in Fulton County. From the Trustdale.com traffic center, I'm Isabella Rodriguez, Triple Team Traffic, 95.5 WSB.
22: I'm WSB meteorologist Christina Upward. Sunny skies for Thursday with highs in the upper 70s to low 80s. Low humidity levels continue on Friday morning with lows in the mid to upper 50s. Friday afternoon, sunshine with a high around 83. Staying dry for Saturday, but turning more humid, partly cloudy, high 85.
9: We have got 63 degrees in McDonough right now, 64 in Johns Creek, 64 also in Clarkston, and 68 right here in Midtown. 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
3: 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Coming up next, our final news roundup and information overload hour.
4: All right, news roundup and information overload hour. Here's our toll-free telephone number if you want to be a part of the program. It's 800-941-SEAN if you want to join us. It is a remarkable thing that has happened in just really the short amount of time, less than 18 months, that Donald Trump has been president. And law and order has been brought back into this country at the highest level. Now, whether this last caller in the last half hour talking about ICE or whether we're talking about the FBI, under Joe Biden, the FBI only got in 4 years, four of the 10 most wanted on the most wanted list. I mean, these are the worst of the worst criminals. Under Kash Patel, after a little over a year in office, he's been able to apprehend eight of the top 10, eight of them. And they're working hard every day. And it gets even more interesting than that. They announced Operation Summer Heat 2.0 today. And last year, the operation led by then deputy director, our friend Dan Bongino, and they resulted in 8,629 arrests, 2,281 firearms seized, 557 children that were identified and saved, 7,757 search operations, 421 kilograms of fentanyl seized, 44,000.

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1: Drugs off the street to show the American public that we don't just do it from New York City and Chicago and L.A. We come out to your communities. We work with our interagency partners and state and local police, the brave warriors of law enforcement on the front line with the FBI, to safeguard our children. And I'm so glad you're covering this, because now we're taking Summer Heat 2.0 to every town in America once again. And we are going to replicate, if not increase, our successful operations from last year and get even more guns and drugs off the street and apprehend even more animals who are committing these horrific acts of violence and crime and drugs, and especially those harming our children. But behind every statistic you name, Sean, just think about it, and you know this. It's a kid saved. It's a child that gets to go to college. It's a community that's safeguarded, and they get to go to their places of worship, and they get to go to their homes at night and go to sleep in peace. It is drugs off the street permanently. It is less shootings, 20% less homicides this last year, and that's the lowest drop in murder since 1917, and that's all because President Donald Trump is leading the charge of backing the blue.
2: And I want to be very clear that this is not just a summer operation. You had the FBI operation Spring Cleaning, crushing violent crime. You had nearly 1,500 joint operations, nearly 1,200 arrests, 615 criminal indictments, 586 search warrants, nearly 1,000 firearms seized, cocaine seized at massive levels. Same with fentanyl. So it's ongoing. Now, I'm not sure if I'm allowed to ask you about what the FBI did yesterday. It has not gotten a lot of press yet, but there was a huge success by the FBI. And if you what you're able to tell us, I'll just hand it off to you and let you put it in your own words, because I know this is a continuing operation.
1: Well, look, you're right. We're not stopping. These operations are continuous. But some of the most tactically sound work this FBI does is led by our hostage rescue team, our elite Tier 1 tactical operators who are on the insertion force for the Maduro raid and in the gunfight and on the ground and on the extraction force. That's what HRT does. Think of them as your special forces community for law enforcement. And yesterday there was a hostage situation in Bakersfield, California, where an individual strapped a bomb to himself, walked into a school office, and held 10 people hostage in the middle of the night, literally, Sean. We dispatched our hostage rescue team from the East Coast, flew them to California. They secured the facility with state and local law enforcement and 150 FBI personnel on the ground. And in the middle of the night, a hostage rescue team for the FBI breached that office, shut down the individual, put him down, and saved every single hostage's life there.
2: Well, I'm going to tell you something. These are things that are happening every day. You know, to the extent that you can tie this together, and when you were on my podcast, and if people haven't seen it, I urge people, watch my podcast. I did one with you. I did one with Dan Bongino. I did one with Todd Blanch. Mm-hmm. And we are getting to the bottom of the weaponization of the Department of Justice, FBI, under the heading of the DOJ. And, you know, the fact that it's not politicized in your FBI or the Attorney General's office, and that we're back to the basics, the fundamentals, keeping our cities and towns safe and secure, maintaining law and order, and Tom Homan doing his part in his position, which is a thankless task after Biden, Harris, Mayorkas. There's so much good that has been accomplished in part. Is it not in part, I should ask, because you're not focused on going after political opponents or people you disagree with, although the grand conspiracy investigation is a very real investigation.
1: Yeah, I mean, and I agree with you. We had a great sit down. So if you want to hear about the grand conspiracy, we gave you the exclusive in that podcast. And it was a lot of fun to hang out with you down there in South Florida. And a lot of details were discussed there. But here's the most important thing. When I was nominated by President Trump to take on the top law enforcement officer job in the country is simply this. Remove the fangs of weaponization. We open investigations based on the facts and the law. And we don't care who the target is. We don't consider what the reverse of it would be. Oh, we can't go after so-and-so because they're X and Y. We'll take down the SPLC. We'll take down corrupt public officials like we've done coast to coast. We'll take them down for being in bed with China like we did in Southern California, an elected mayor. She's now out of office.

0: been getting locked up. We have also taken accounting of our own. The American public lost trust in the FBI at record levels because prior administrations were weaponizing it, were illegally surveilling political opponents. And anyone that doesn't know enough about Russiagate needs to go on and listen to your podcast and your show more often. And we are holding ourselves accountable. If you participated in weaponization and politicization of government, you don't get to work here anymore. And that's why when I see headlines in the mainstream media that are so baseless saying we're getting rid of and terminating people without cause, the only thing we do is terminate people for cause because they failed to live up to the standards that I demand of every single one of my 36,000 employees. We are ending weaponization, and we are holding the people who weaponize government and law enforcement specifically actually accountable, externally and internally.
1: You know, you just said something I don't think people really realize. With all the statistics that that we've laid out here and getting 8 of the 10 most wanted in this country, and Biden only got 4 in 4 years, and moving at the speed of light to do all this, it is remarkable that this hardly ever, and I've known you a long time, and this is not based on friendship. This is just based on statistics and facts and results. You would think that the country would celebrate this great success, because I do contend, and I say it often, that if you want to pursue happiness, the prerequisite for that is you must have law and order and safety and security. And half of Americans right now, Cash, they don't feel safe, in large part because of what happened the previous 4 years under Biden, Harris, Mayorkas.
0: Mm-hmm. And look, when I travel around the country and I meet with folks from coast to coast, what they're coming up to me and telling me is they have never seen law enforcement do the job so effectively as they have since Donald Trump came back into office. And you're right. Just take the following three statistics. Dropping the murder rate 20 points in 1 year. Dropping opioid overdose deaths 20 points in 1 year. And every single state has seen a reduction on average in violent crime by 10 points. Those would be headline banner news, any individual one of those, if it were achieved under a different administration. But because it's President Trump delivering these results, along with his FBI and Attorney General Todd Blanche and DOJ and their prosecutors, they don't want to talk about it. So we know we're making the work happen, and we know the Americans are coming back and saying the FBI's credibility has been restored, because you're going after the bad guys. You're going after the Abbeygate bomber. We got him in 2 weeks. He wasn't even on the top 10. It wasn't even enough time to put him on the top 10, and we got him in the first 2 weeks of the admin. And then we got guys like the Benghazi attack suspect, brought him back too, along with Ryan Wedding down in Mexico and countless others. Gangbangers, narco traffickers, murderers, rapists. And if you harm our children, we're coming after you. We've netted more arrests in these last 14 months for offenders of violent crimes against children than ever before in the history of the United States. You do not get to prey on our kids in person or online. We will hunt you down.
1: 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More with the FBI Director Cash Patel on the other side. 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
0: One thing I learned from spearheading the Russiagate investigation way back in the day on House Intel that you covered so brilliantly when others wouldn't, was the former leadership of this place, the Comeys and McCabes of the world, they were so arrogant, and the Strzoks and the Pages of the world, that they wrote down their own arrogance. And we caught them doing it and lying to a FISA court just for political purposes and literally breaking the law. And I knew that they had left the same trail here. And there's more than some good. There's a lot of good people at this FBI. I've wiped out the entire leadership cadre, replaced all my field leaders and every single person at headquarters. It is a new brand of the FBI from agents that wanted to get out there and crush violent crime and defend the homeland. And that's exactly what we're doing. We're deflating and decreasing and eliminating the bureaucracy. We put 1,500 FBI people permanently into the field and out of Washington, D.C. This operation is headquartered in Washington, D.C., but it takes place on the streets of America. And that's what we're doing. And we did it with the burn bag situation. And we're in the middle of that case and investigation, as you know. And, yeah, your listeners should take a look at that Attorney General Todd Blanche sit down and my sit down with you, because we went into great detail that we had never publicized. And unfortunately, we can't jump into all of it now. But I was one of those people, along with President and so many others, that were illegally, unlawfully surveilled or subpoenaed or searched for political reasons. And I'll leave you with this, Sean. If what we're doing isn't working, as so many on Capitol Hill scream about, then how have we seen the most historic reduction in crime in the history of the United States of America in the last 15 months?
1: You know, it really is refreshing when people actually are committed to doing the best job they can. You know, I used to refer to Director Wray, and I said after Mr. Higher Honor James Comey was director, my hope was he would restore the FBI to its former greatness, but it took you getting that position to make that happen. These numbers are incredible. You deserve a lot of accolades for all the hard work you and your agents are doing, and please keep up the great work.
0: Thanks, Sean. It's always great to be with you. Thanks for covering the real work of the FBI.
1: I appreciate it. 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I just want to reiterate this point. And, you know, I started this podcast, you know, if wherever you get your video podcast, YouTube or Spotify or Apple, I think soon it will be on iHeart as well. It's going to be everywhere. Is so that you can have these in-depth conversations. And when you watch the podcast with the FBI director, Kash Patel, when you watch Dan Bongino, the former deputy FBI director, when you watch the acting attorney general, Todd Blanche, and everything that we have spent so much time reporting on and working on, and then you hear the details of what they have found, it is spectacular. Anyway, wherever you get your video podcasts.

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5: ABC News, I'm Dave Backer. The House voting to curb the president's powers in Iran, approving a war powers resolution. It took four Republicans joining Democrats to push the resolution over the finish line. President Trump reacting to news that the Iranian army sent missiles and drones to hit Kuwait's airport. He says there's still a ceasefire.
6: And I'd say in that part of the world, ceasefire is when you're shooting in a more moderate manner.
5: Israel and Lebanon have agreed to a new ceasefire, according to a joint statement that includes certain security zones where militants would be banned. The Justice Department scrapping plans for the $1.8 billion so-called anti-weaponization fund after facing bipartisan pushback. But Acting Attorney General Todd Blanche says the part of the settlement with the IRS that protects President Trump and his family from past audits remains unchanged. Jalen Brunson scoring 30 points to lead the New York Knicks to a 105-95 victory over the San Antonio Spurs in tonight's Game 1 of the NBA Finals. This is ABC News.
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2: 1134 in the Loud Security System, Trustdale.com Traffic Center. Right now, we're watching road construction on 285 northbound. That's the inner loop at Cascade Road, exit 7, where two left lanes are blocked. And we're also seeing trouble as you head away from the city on Georgia 400 southbound at Lennox Road, where two left lanes are blocked due to construction. I'm Isabella Rodriguez, Triple Team Traffic, 95.5 WSB.
3: I'm WSB meteorologist Christina Upward. Sunny skies for Thursday with highs in the upper 70s to low 80s. Low humidity levels continue on Friday morning with lows in the mid to upper 50s. Friday afternoon, sunshine with a high around 83. Staying dry for Saturday, but turning more humid, partly cloudy, high 85.
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15: All right, 25 now till the top of the hour. Toll free, our number is 800-941-SEAN if you want to be a part of the program. Listen, everyone needs a safety security strategy if you want to be safe and keep your family safe. There will be occasions that some of you in this audience likely, unfortunately, I pray not, will face where somebody wants to kill you, kill your family. What are you going to do in that moment? Only one option exists for you in those moments, and that is the lethal option. Now, that's where Sig Sauer comes in. You've heard me talk about the P365. It is the number one selling concealed carry pistol in America today, and more Americans are carrying firearms for protection than ever before. Now, whether you live in a state that requires a permit or somewhere that loves freedom and you don't need a permit, although I have one in Florida, which gives me reciprocity in 30-some-odd states, you just always put safety first with firearms. I urge everybody to do that. But anyway, half of America now does not feel safe in small towns, big cities. Now, Sig Sauer has a incredible 270-year history of precision craftsmanship and reliability. 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As a matter of fact, Sig is the largest manufacturer in the state. 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Everyone on this show uses it. And it's the one I carry every day. We're a six-hour family here on the Sean Hannity Show. 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If you go there, you'll get a discount and a special offer, and they'll give you a list of dealers where you happen to be. All right. I am tired of lies. I am tired of conspiracy theories. I am tired of people that don't know what the hell they're even talking about, that don't have anywhere near the sources that yours truly has. And this is not me bragging. This is me doing my job, basically. And you shouldn't get a pat on the back for doing your job. To a fault, I have spoken with the people that would know, that will talk to me. And there are many of them. I've known a lot of people in the Trump administration for decades, including President Trump himself. And to a fault, there is no deviation from their analysis that what the president did and is doing with Iran, Operation Midnight Hammer, Operation Epic Fury, was in America's interest. It was vital. And they all pretty much use the same term, that the president had no choice. Now, I think we had the definitive interview with Steve Witkoff. The Iranians acknowledge they have, you know, the 460 kilograms of enriched uranium at 60%. They rejected civilian use uranium for free in perpetuity as part of the deal they were trying to make early on. That tells me that they want a nuclear weapon. Okay, the president had no choice. The president standing firm on the nuclear question, he knows deep in his heart that you can't allow, you know, Islamo-fascists and fanatics and a death cult to have nuclear weapons. You think the problems in the Strait of Hormuz are bad now? Imagine a nuclear-armed Iran. They would be far worse. And, yeah, have we partnered with one of the greatest military mights on the planet? I think we're number one. I think Israel is number two. And we have a great relationship. Israel's never had a greater friend in that Oval Office than Donald J. Trump. And anyway, it's frustrating to read the lies. It's frustrating to hear the lies that the intel didn't back this. Whoever says that Know that when they say it, they are lying to you. When people say that Israel caused Donald Trump to make this move, they are lying to you. Prime Minister Netanyahu forced President Trump's hand. They are lying to you. Fox News hosts like Mark Levin and Sean Hannity, they're the ones that influence the president. They are lying to you. And I'm just getting sick and tired of all of it. Now, today, Congressman Marlon Stutzman, Indiana, introduced a House resolution to transition the U.S.-Israel relationship away from one of traditional foreign assistance towards a new era of mutual cooperation, joint investment, and shared development. I like the idea. They're one of our best, closest, most reliable allies. We learned in this whole conflict, don't ever count on Europe. What I've been saying about Europe as a continent in a precipitous decline that's been going on forever is real. But Israel has been a loyal partner of this country. And we have done the world a favor, this uniting, this force of Israel and the U.S. Anyway, I just wanted to get a quick update from Congressman Stutzman as to what this is actually all about. And have you talked to the president about it, sir?
16: Yeah, Sean, great to talk to you. Thanks for having me on. You know, this is...
15: By the way, is there anything I said that's not true?
16: No. Absolutely.
15: Did the intelligence warrant that the president had no choice but to prevent Iran from having a nuclear weapon? He had to act when he did.
16: No, he absolutely did the right thing, and he acted according to the intelligence that told us all along, even back last summer when Operation Midnight Hammer took place. And the two, you know, the bunker buster bombs went in and did a tremendous amount of damage. But this is what people need to realize is that the IRGC, as you describe them as a death cult, these guys will fight to the death for their religious beliefs. These guys are hard to negotiate. That's why these negotiations are difficult, that President Trump is navigating some of the most difficult waters. This is the leading state sponsor of terrorism in the world. And this is Iran, folks. This is the IRGC that we're dealing with here. And it's the head of the snake. And so Congressman Abe Hamadeh and I, we were in Israel last week meeting with Prime Minister Benjamin Netanyahu. And Prime Minister Netanyahu had nothing but thanks to President Trump, to our military, to our administration, to the American people for what we're doing right now in going after the leading state sponsor of terrorism. And so when these people get caught up in this propaganda, they need to realize they're eating into the machine that's trying to divide the United States against ourselves. And that way we don't go after the real evil that's in this country.
15: Well, this is a very pivotal moment. And I think the wisdom of President Trump, and I think he's used three historical events. He's learned three lessons from history. In the last century, over 100 million souls died because of Mao, China, Stalin, Russia, Hitler, Germany, Mussolini, fascism, Tojo, Japan, Pol Pot, the killing fields. In other words, learn the lesson. If you can negate or neutralize the threat early, do it. Don't wait. I think the president learned that lesson. I think he learned the lesson of Ronald Reagan, and that is peace through strength. I think he also, and this will be proven true, has learned the lesson that you can't have forever wars and American boots on the ground in perpetuity, stepping over IED after IED. And I think he's applied all of that to his America First principles.
16: That's absolutely right. And, you know, if there are two nations that are standing together against totalitarianism and for freedom, it's the United States and it's Israel. I mean, you mentioned this earlier with Europe. You know, most people, we would say, well, who's the United States' greatest ally today? We used to say Great Britain. You know, maybe we would say other countries in Europe. But today, it's Israel. And it's incredible to me being there. The country is growing economically. There's around 10 million people that now live in the country. They're approaching $1 trillion in GDP. And that's what Prime Minister Netanyahu said about our supplement that we give to Israel of $3.8 billion every year. He said, you know what? We can stand on our own two feet. We are a strong country. We want to do this on our own. And that way people stop using it as leverage against Israel. And he said what he'd rather see is a trade agreement and a defense agreement And that's what my resolution does, is it's a sense of Congress. It's a resolution.
15: Well, it'll codify it, which I think is a good idea.
16: Right. As we go into the new memorandum of understanding with Israel, we're going to say we're partners in this. I mean, the mature relationship that we have between Israel and the United States is one that we don't have with any other countries. And if there's a country that's fighting for freedom in the Middle East, it's Israel. And there wouldn't be any other president that I can think of that would be able to do what President Trump is doing and bringing the Gulf states in the region, Israel, you know, maybe even Syria someday will get their act together, and in which we need them to keep Turkey at bay between Israel and Turkey. Syria's got to be a strong, independent country supporting the Syrian people. So it's only President Trump who is the strongest negotiator, strongest diplomat that we have had in decades since Ronald Reagan that can make these sort of deals happen.
15: Oh, we appreciate what you're doing. Thanks for the update, Congressman Marlon Stutzman of Indiana. Sir, thank you. 800-941-SEAN if you want to be a part of the program. All right, let's get to our busy telephones. All right, Linda, you want me to go to one caller in particular. Which caller is it?
17: So this guy's awesome. His mom is a skydiver, and obviously after we heard about the horrible struggles that you made your poor fiance go through jumping out of planes to get on the show, I was like, what kind of, like, it's like hazing, Sean. I couldn't believe it. Anyways, turns
15: okay,
17: out.
15: Okay. Well, first of all, I didn't make anybody do anything. No, I provided opportunities for people. Remember, I was doing a news magazine show, and, and she was more than happy to do it. I might take a different position.
17: I think if I play that tape back, I heard your fiance kind of go, well, sure, Sean, I'll jump out of the plane not once, but twice. I was like, dear Lord almighty. But I have to say,
15: really are leaning into me pretty hard here.
17: I'm just on your fiance's side. That's all. It's just not your side for once. I'm on the other Hannity side. That's okay.
15: I mean,
17: okay.
15: I sent Lawrence Jones out to do crazy stuff for years, too. I mean, I identify very talented people. I mean, if I could, I'd send you out on the road, too, but you're just too busy.
17: I cannot jump out of a plane, my friend. Let me tell you something.
15: Yes, you could. I can shove you. I can push you.
8: Wow.
17: Well, we do have somebody on the line whose mom is 99 years old.
15: Well, wait a minute. Before you get to that, one of the worst calls of my life. So my son is at this tournament in, believe it or not, Australia. And this is before college. And he has adults with him. And I get a call from him. And I get a call from one of the adults with him, one of the coaches with him. I don't know how to tell you this, but your son is insisting that we jump out of an airplane and go parachuting. And I'm like, well, what do we know about the company and planes? I mean, usually those planes are like these rickety, broken down 1960s models. And it turned out it wasn't much different than what I initially thought. I talked to the owner. I said, something happens to my son. I'm coming there and I am holding you personally accountable for this. But, you know, it's one of those moments. If you say no to your child, you're the worst parent in the world. I did not like the idea at all. But anyway, Don in Michigan, apparently your mother went skydiving. Rocky Mountain climbing, you know, went on a bull named Blue Man Shoe, whatever the song says, Tim McGraw. She really went skydiving at 99?
18: Yeah. She started talking about it about a year ago that she wanted to do it on her 100th birthday. And then she decided that she may not make 100 and she feels good right now. Let's go do it now. So me, I'm her youngest son, and three of her grandkids and her went skydiving. Yep.
15: How did you like it?
18: I was a little bit nervous. My mom, if you watch the video of her, she is like totally calm. She loved the whole thing. I mean, she's ready to go back. She's already got it. Wants to go back in August or September to do it again. She's ready to go again.
15: Wow. Well, what a special lady. I do admire the courage of people that are daredevils. I do.
18: Well, here.
15: I don't have. I personally have no interest in jumping out of an airplane, and I would not, for the record, push Linda out of an airplane. Although it might be fun, you know, to say I'll do it if you do it. And then let her jump first and say, I'll see you on the ground.
18: When we were skydiving, you could see like the Mackinac Bridge and the Great Lakes. And I mean, it was just beautiful scenery. I mean, just absolutely great.
15: Yeah, people love that daredevil stuff. I kind of admire people that do it. Please send the best, our best to your mom for us. Okay, will you do that for us?
18: Yeah, hey, my mom, she's a big Trump fan. She stood in line twice to watch him here in Michigan. Once she got in and once she waited for 12 hours and he never made it. But she's a big Trump fan. Yeah, she,
15: wow,
18: she loves that.
15: Well, she sounds like a special lady. And send her a happy 100th birthday when that day comes. And maybe she'll call in one day. We'll talk to her, too. And by the way, for the record, Linda, I did not make anybody do anything.
17: No, you just said, hey, do you want to be on the biggest TV show in America? All you have to do is jump out of this plane.
15: I will send you skydiving.
19: With or without a parachute?
17: Oh, my God, Ethan. Good Lord almighty. Tough day for Linda.
19: Sometimes he does stipulations, so we want to make sure
15: safe. I give her a parachute, but I won't give her one that has a backup parachute. Let's take
17: how kind.
15: Let's increase the entertainment.
17: Who's backsliding now?
15: Okay, I'm very tongue-in-cheek. All right, everyone needs to go to this website, byrna.com today. You need a safety security strategy for you, your children, everyone that's important to you in your life. That's where this technology comes in. It is non-lethal. The FBI, last year we have statistics for 2022, points out, rightly so, that 0.01% of all altercations require a lethal response. Do you need to have that option? Yes, you do. But for all the other times, you want the non-lethal option first. Even if you can get away, that's your first option. But anyway, the beauty of this technology, you don't need a permit. 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It's legal in all 50 states. 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Now, when the pros in mass numbers start adopting this technology, you know it's effective. 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

0: right, that's going to wrap things up for today. Hannity tonight, 9 Eastern, on the Fox News Channel. We are loaded up. The only Democrat with some common sense and decency, John Fetterman, Linda's senator, will join us. We'll have a wrap-up of all the elections, what's happened, where. Congrats to Steve Hilton and Spencer Pratt. That's going to be interesting. We'll have a preview of the general election and news you'll never get from the legacy media mob. Tonight at 9, we'll see you then back here tomorrow. Thank you for making this show possible.
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7: From ABC News, I'm Dave Packer. The War Powers Resolution passed in the House Wednesday after three prior attempts failed. Four Republicans crossed over to help it across the finish line. Indiana Congressman Marlon Stutzman was not one of them.
8: I don't believe that Congress needs to vote on the war, because President Trump has it in the confines of the power that he already has.
7: The Constitution says only Congress can declare war. The measure moves next to the Senate. It's seen largely as symbolic, though. In another rebuke to President Trump, the Senate removing language from a revised budget reconciliation bill Wednesday that would have provided $1 billion for the proposed White House ballroom. Republicans faced backlash over the funding from within their own caucus and criticism from Democrats. Israel and Lebanon have agreed to a new ceasefire. Israeli ambassador to the U.S. Yehiel Leiter says, under the agreement, Hezbollah fighters will have to leave the southern border with Israel.
9: So we're going to see them go back to the north. We will guarantee them safe passage as long as they leave. But after a certain amount of time, which is not very long, if they don't make their way back to the north, then they know exactly what's coming.
7: Back home, they're still counting the votes in the Los Angeles mayor's race. Steve Hilton, Javier Becerra, and Tom Steyer are leading in the California governor's race.
10: President Trump, for his part, he's already taking to social media to congratulate the person he backed in the California gubernatorial race, Steve Hilton.
7: ABC Selena Wang. The search is back on in the Bahamas.
11: Divers with the U.S. Coast Guard searching new areas off the Bahamas for missing American Lynette Hooker, 2 months after her husband says she went overboard and was swept away. U.S. officials tell ABC News GPS data recovered from her husband Brian's electronic devices did not match what he told police leading investigators to zero in on different locations.
7: ABC's Victor Oquendo in the Bahamas. 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
21: 12:05 in the Loud Security Systems Traffic Center. Right now, we're watching a crash in Smyrna. 285 southbound the outer loop at Atlanta Road. It's blocking three right lanes, and that's exit 16. And we're also seeing slowdowns in Lithonia with road construction on I-20 westbound at Panola Road blocking a right lane, slowing you down as you approach 285. I'm Isabella Rodriguez, Triple Team Traffic, 95.5 WSB.

0: from the City of Angels near the Pacific Ocean. Good morning, good evening, wherever you may be across the nation, around the world. I'm George Norrie. This is a Coast to Coast AM. Later tonight, the AI revolution. Here's what's happening. Iran has stopped communicating with mediators about extending a ceasefire in the war with the U.S. and Israel, but President Donald Trump disputed the claim and said talks were continuing. Meanwhile, the United States and Iran have traded fire as they try to reach a more lasting truce. Iran has maintained its chokehold over the Strait of Hormuz, perpetrating a global fuel crisis, while the U.S. has tried to cement its naval blockade on Iranian ports. None of the warring parties have officially exited the ceasefires. Tom Danheiser has more.
1: Well, George, the U.S. military said Tuesday the Iran fired missiles at Kuwait and Bahrain, but failed to hit their targets as the U.S. launched strikes on an Iranian facility in response. The two missiles fired at Kuwait fell apart en route, while the U.S. and Bahrain forces intercepted the missiles aimed at Bahrain. U.S. Central Command said it responded with strikes on an Iranian military ground control station on Kushim Island in the Strait of Hormuz. Iran's paramilitary Revolutionary Guard said it launched its attack in response to the U.S. firing a missile into the engine room of an oil tanker trying to reach Iran, despite the U.S. blockade. Meanwhile, high-stakes talks between Israel and Lebanon have wrapped up for the day and will continue tomorrow at the U.S. State Department. The talks come after the Iran-backed military group Hezbollah and the Israeli military traded strikes overnight. And oil prices are dropping due to fading political risk premiums and a shifting global supply and demand balance. Traders are reacting to ease tensions in the Middle East alongside the overall worldwide production that it will outpace the demand this year.
0: Thank you, Thomas. Dr. John Curtis, onlinecolumnist.com, is with us. John, when is this going to end?
2: Well, you know, it's definitely a back and forth right now. And don't forget, George, you know, this is mediated through the Pakistanis, and you know the U.S. really has no contact with Iran per se, and the consequence of that is that it gets lost in translation. So, you know, there's demands, counter demands that are being made. I mean, Trump has, you know, certainly made his point clear about what he wants with what he calls the nuclear dust. You know, the remaining approximately 1,000 pounds of 60% enriched uranium that Iran could use, theoretically, to build like over 10 atomic bombs. So there are other issues here that are at play. But here's the bottom line for Iran, okay? They're in free fall right now. The economy is in free fall. They're losing hundreds of millions of dollars a day because of the U.S. blockade on Iranian ports.

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2: Week. I think Trump is largely right about it, is that people should chill out, don't worry so much about it, that it'll happen when it happens, you know, that he'll sign off on a, you know, an extension of that 60-day ceasefire, and, you know, this thing will be in effect over with. So I think it's moving in the right direction. You know, just give it more time. There's going to be skirmishes, and the illusion that, you know, the war is restarting. But I think behind the scenes, there's more activity that's still going on right now with the Pakistanis and the Iranians. And so I think the Iranians economically have no choice but to settle this war.
3: Thank you, John. It just seems like every week something else happens. Scott Pelley has been fired from 60 Minutes and CBS News tonight following a verbal confrontation with the show's new executive producer, in which the veteran correspondent blasted the news division leadership. Pelley is a 37-year veteran of CBS News, who has served as chief White House correspondent as well as anchor of the CBS Evening News. His firing leaves open the question of just what the show will look like next season and if other correspondents will remain with the program. As the AI revolution continues to rapidly expand throughout the corporate world, many employees are facing automation anxiety that their jobs may be replaced by high technology. Let's check in with Catherine Austin Fitz. Catherine, they're pretty justified about that, aren't they?
4: Well, George, there's a lot of talk about how many jobs will be lost from automation. But if you look at, in fact, at the real numbers right now, it's not significant. In fact, what is significant is AI is contributing a lot less to productivity that companies hoped. And I think companies need to be very careful before they replace people with AI, because right now AI is being very subsidized. And once the prices start to go, you know, towards the real actual cost, you may find a lot of employees you think you might be able to replace. It might not be economic. So I think this is a long-term trend, and we're just at the beginning. And if you're worried about this, the trick is to use all the automation around you to make yourself more productive. So don't worry about getting laid off by automation. Worry about make yourself more productive with automation. I will say this, if you look at the workforce right now, the big danger, you know, if you want to be afraid about the big dangers, we've got 31 million people with illness that impacts their ability to work or keeps them out of work. Disability continues to skyrocket. So what I call the great poisoning is a big problem. The other problem is if you look at the supply shocks right now as a result of what's been happening in the Middle East and other sort of things around the world, including Ukraine, we're now back at the 2022 levels of supply chain shocks. And if this, you know, we've kept the oil prices where they are by letting out lots of oil from the reserves. You can't keep that going because we're going down to sort of minimal levels. And if it continues, we could see oil prices at, you know, $200 a barrel, and that's going to really slaughter employment. So automation is just not one of my biggest concerns now, other than, you know, making sure I do everything I can with automation for our team to learn to be as productive as possible. Right now, it's just creating more work for us.
3: Wall Street loves it. Thanks, Catherine. Reports of an explosion from people across New England on Saturday afternoon sent police agencies and others scrambling to understand what caused the double boom that shook buildings in Massachusetts and Rhode Island. The American Meteor Society said that the booms people heard were actually caused by a meteor about 3 feet wide entering the atmosphere.

0: here around New Hampshire's border with Massachusetts. NASA officials confirmed that the meteor was natural material, not a satellite or space debris, and that it entered the atmosphere at about 2:06 p.m. Fascinating. 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

0: And welcome back to Coast. George Norrie with you, Dr. Randy Shannon back with us. Dr. Shannon is an author, Tongue Tales, A Delightful Adventure into Animal Tongues. She's a speaker, naturopathic doctor who believes that supplementation and natural remedies are essential when it comes to everyday health. Dr. Randy Shannon back on Coast Coast from criticalhealthnews.com. Randy, how are you?
1: I'm so good, George. Thank you so much for having me back, and always an honor to be on here with you and all of the Coast to Coast listeners. People don't really think about it. When I go to work every day and then I'm on here, I think about all those third shifters, the night owls, the truckers, the nurses, the doctors. These are the people that are holding it together while the rest of America is sleeping. So we see you, and I know I personally am just grateful you guys are out here listening to us tonight and keeping us company.
0: Absolutely. I just came back from contact in the desert about UFOs this weekend. And I don't pack all my supplements when I travel because they're too many, but I do take a multiple vitamin to be sure. Why do I feel guilty when I do just that?
1: Join the crowd. I do too. When we travel, you got to travel a little bit lighter. There's certain nutrients I won't take. For example, if I'm going up on stage and I know that that nutrient is the kind that makes you go to the bathroom more. So I intentionally will travel a little bit lighter in certain instances. But yeah, I always feel it. And then when you travel, how'd you eat? Break all the rules?
0: No, not at all. I don't eat much at all when I travel.
1: Okay.
0: Which is good, isn't it?
1: Yeah. I mean, because it's okay to fast, and it's definitely okay to pull back, especially if things are super processed. That's never good. So you probably did great.
0: The toll-free number to call for assistance, 1-855-949-7234. The website is criticalhealthnews.com. Dr. Randy Shannon will take calls in a few minutes with you, and we'll do it next hour as well. I got a slew of emails in, Randy, from people who have all kinds of ailments and things like that. One person wants to know, what do I do about itchy feet?
1: Well, they got to answer a few questions.
0: Scratch it.
1: Did they get bit? Were they in a public bathroom where they might have picked up something, like athlete's foot? It can be a fungus.
0: Neuropathy?
1: I mean, they wouldn't probably tell us that they were itchy, because that means, neuropathy is more not feeling things, and having a little bit of pain. Itchy to me seems like something else. It could be circulatory, could be a blood sugar issue. But I'm thinking, when I hear itchy, I'm immediately thinking fungus or a reaction to something that they walked on. So I would definitely want to hear a few more details. I would have questions for them.
0: If you lined up about 10 people, we'll get into ages in a second, but if you just generally had 10 people in a line, how many of them do you think would have some kind of health issue, something?
1: In today's day, the way things are, I would say all 10 have something.
0: Wow.
1: I've never, literally, because my expertise is I look at faces, fingernails, and tongues, and other marks of concern on the body, and I've never had anybody. And I go into crowds of people when I'm doing seminars, and they're very interactive. I can find something going on in everybody, everyone.
0: Now, let me break it down by age and tell me that same question and the answer to that.
1: Okay.
0: If you're 20 to 30 years old, how many of those 10 would have issues?
1: It's going to be a little bit less, but in the 20s to 30s, let's say, hormonal issues have already started. A lot of times the apples don't fall too far from the tree. When I was in my 20s, I took my bad habits of our home. My grandmother cooked with lard. Then the oils and the Criscos and things came on the scene. And so then the butters all were not real butter anymore. It was crazy. And so when I left home, I had country crock. I cooked with that for years. I wasn't a doctor. I didn't know better. And I was the apple who didn't fall far from the tree and took some of those bad habits. So I'm positive even at 20 and 30, I already had some issues. So most people do.
0: 30 to 50, how many of that 10 would have an issue there?
1: 100%. They didn't have it in the, it's 100% because, you know, gluten is a huge factor. That is going to be showing big time. Hormones are really kicking in. Heart issues, especially for all of those that are eating the oils. I keep going back to that because that good and that bad food list of no processed meats and none of the oils, by 30 to 50, everybody is already into that. Unless you grew up with a super holistic family and took all those good things with you, 100%.
0: How about 50 to 80?
1: It's rare to find anybody at any age. I know it sounds like I am like doom and gloom on that, but of course, the issues then become catapulted. And, you know, we're supposed to live to 120, 125, but statistically, people are dying on average in their 70s. So when you say, you know, 50 to 80, and most of the population is, you know, the average is dying in their 70s, they've already got massive issues by then.
0: Mike writes, my back has constant pain. What's wrong?
1: Was there an injury? Were they in a car accident? Do they go to the chiropractor? Are they eating inflammatory foods? Are they already starting in? When there's pain, there's inflammation. Do they have osteoporosis, disc issues, muscle imbalances? Those can be associated with posture issues. Are they in front of the computer all the time? Are they under massive stress? We will carry that in our backs. So when they're writing in with questions, write in a little bit more for George so that he can give me a little bit more backstory, and I will try to answer the questions even more targeted.
0: Here's another one. What is shingles?
1: It's almost like chicken pox. And we harbor it literally, you know, Dr. Wallach and I had this conversation. It's basically the same virus that causes the chicken pox.
0: It stays dormant within your system, doesn't it?
1: Completely. And people say, well, it happens to people more when they're older. And the thing is that's just when the immune systems have dropped. And you took me through the timeline of the ages. The average age is dying in the 70s, mid-70s. So when the shingles is showing up, the immune system has already dropped down, and that's been lying dormant unless you lived under a rock or in a cave in Siberia or something and you never were exposed to people. It's probably in every single person's system. So when it's showing up, that tells me immediately, it's like an alarm bell for me. Okay, immune system is down. And so that's reactivating basically the chickenpox virus. And it's been sleeping in the nerves, and it's been sleeping in there for, in many cases, 50, 60 years.
0: What kicks it back? They talk about stress as well.
1: Huge, yes. And it's not a good one for people to go through, especially when they're elderly, because the pain can be burning, it can be stabbing, it can be electric. They can have blister-like rashes, not fun at all. What causes it? A lowered immune system. If you were sick, if you were exposed to something and you're just lowered in your immune system, you have to have nutrients, 60 minerals, 16 vitamins, 12 amino acids, 3 essential fatty acids every single day. This is not a new message for these listeners. It's only new to those that are new listeners. And this is something that you have to live by. And I live by this on a daily basis. And if I go to the gym, George, and I sweat it out, and I've been, since I was on with you last, it's been several weeks, probably a couple of months, I've dropped almost 10 pounds. I'm working out hard at the gym. I have to take those nutrients even after I sweated it all out. I take them all over again.
0: Keep doing what you're doing. We're going to come back and take calls with Dr. Randy Shannon from Critical Health News in just a moment. 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
6: ABC News, I'm Dave Packer. The War Powers Resolution passed in the House Wednesday after 3 prior attempts failed. 4 Republicans crossed over to help it across the finish line. Indiana Congressman Merlin Stutzman was not one of them.
7: I don't believe that Congress needs to vote on the war because President Trump has it in the confines of the power that he already has.
6: The measure moves next to the Senate, seen largely as symbolic. In a video shared by White House Deputy Chief of Staff Dan Scavino, President Trump says that he'll instruct his team to start the process to formally nominate Todd Blanche as Attorney General on Thursday. Israel and Lebanon have agreed to a new ceasefire. Under its provisions, Israeli officials say Hezbollah fighters will have to leave the southern border with Israel. They're still counting the votes in the Los Angeles mayor's race, and Steve Hilton, Javier Becerra, and Tom Steyer are leading in the California governor's race. Final results could come next week. This is ABC News.
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16: 1234 in the Loud Security Systems Traffic Center. Right now, we're seeing progress for you in Smyrna. A crash on 285 southbound the outer loop at Atlanta Road. It had three right lanes blocked earlier, but now all lanes are backed open and the delays are improving. We're also still seeing ongoing construction on the west side perimeter of 285 northbound at Cascade Road. Two left lanes remain blocked. I'm Isabella Rodriguez, Triple Team Traffic, 95.5 WSB.
17: I'm WSB meteorologist Christina Upward. Sunny skies for Thursday, morning lows in the mid-50s, daytime highs in the upper 70s to low 80s.
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0: And welcome back, George Norrie, along with Dr. Randy Shannon from criticalhealthnews.com. And again, that toll-free number to call. There are people there taking notes on what she says. To make it easy for you, 1-855-949-7234. Randy, what is it about the human body that minerals and supplements that are out there on the planet help you?
1: Oh my gosh. We can't live without them. You know, our immune system isn't just one thing. It's an entire army. And so when I say something about, for example, the 60 minerals, that's part of fueling that army. We have something called helper T cells. Those are the generals. And then they identify the threats and they coordinate a response in the body. And the killer T cells, they are the special forces. They seek out and destroy viruses, virus-infected cells, damaged cells, and potentially the cancerous cells. You know, we talked about shingles. When a virus enters the body, the helper T cells sound the alarm. They activate killer T cells and they stimulate antibody production. None of this that I'm describing can even happen if we do not create the environment for the body to do this. And when we're talking about taking minerals and vitamins and herbal tinctures, and all the various things that we discuss on the show, that is all going to play a role in our immune surveillance. When we're taking those things, that helps those cells, the killer cells, the helper T cells, to identify what's going wrong inside of us and fix it. That's what fixes it. Like, that's why I say I don't cure anyone of anything. But what I do is help people's bodies get these nutrients in them so then it can recognize it and go to work. The brain is very brilliant. It will recognize all of these things that we discuss on here and say, wow, thank you so much. Now I can actually go to work and take care of the problem. And so it's very important that we get these minerals, vitamins, amino acids, essential fatty acids, daily. This is not a joke. This isn't, you know, just for radio. This is for people's life, literal life.
0: My mother, Randy, turned 97 last week.
1: God bless
0: her.
1: And
0: I will always remember her for supplementation when I was a kid. She was just one of those vitamin people way back when, way before anybody else even started.
1: Good woman. Good woman.
0: She knew what she was doing. But let's go to calls. They're lining up for you. First time caller Lisa is with us in Ohio. Hello, Lisa.
2: Hello, how are you?
0: Okay.
2: Good. Happy birthday. Happy belated birthday, George.
0: Almost.
2: Oh. Okay. Thank you for taking my call.
0: Sure thing. Go ahead.
2: My question is, I have blood blisters all over my abdomen, and I wanted to find out what are they from, and what I can do about it.
0: All right, Randy, what do you think?
1: Well, I'm curious, do you take your nutrients? I don't know if she's still there, but...
2: Yes, I take all my multivitamins.
1: Okay, and you get plenty of... Some of the other things that we need, proper nutrition, of course. We got to have proper absorption, meaning... None of the bad foods, especially the gluten. You got to have adequate sleep, sunlight. It's very important. If sunlight killed us like they say it does, then look at all the countries below the border. How come they're not all dying off? They should be dead by now, right? So, sunlight doesn't get us. Movement's important. And making sure that we're reducing the chronic stress. But when you say blood blisters, I'm assuming you're talking about the little red spots that show up on the abdomen.
2: Some of them are like a half of a size of a dime, maybe, and they differ in color.
1: Mm-hmm. Yeah. Those are called cherry angiomas. I talk about them quite often. I have clients that come to me with them. Sometimes it'll start small and then they will catapult to all over the body or catapult just in specific areas. And those are collections of blood vessels that are underneath the skin. They become more common. People say the older we get. I say there's other factors for that. The last thing I would ever do, okay, and you got to remember, and this goes for any time I'm on the show, disclaimer that anything I say has not been evaluated by the FDA. That keeps us all out of trouble. It doesn't mean that what I'm saying isn't true, but I have to say that. And so it's always just my opinion. Sure. But, you know, it could be liver issues, could be hormonal changes, could be some kind of vascular issue that's going on. It can be a side effect to medications that you're on. They say it can be a skin irritation. I do not ever find it to be that. And I will tell you that whatever you see on the outside of you, take that times hundreds, if not millions, on the inside of you. So they are harmless to look at. However, they actually do mean something. So they can, and it depends on where they're showing up on the body. In the abdomen, I'd lean more towards hormonal or towards the liver.
0: Okay, thank you, Randy. If you missed any of that, Lisa, call 1-855-949-7234. Harry in Port Huron, Michigan. Welcome to the show, Harry. Go ahead.
3: Oh, thank you, George and Randy. I've got a friend in his early to mid-60s, has a bad heart valve. They want to do open heart surgery. He says, no, I'm not going to do it. Is there any alternatives to an open heart surgery for that?
1: For sure. I would be building up the strength of everything going on the inside, getting rid of all the bad foods, making sure that his blood pressure is steady. We have nutrients for that. My favorite go-tos, always the Brain and Heart Pack. That's like number one on the list. And then for sure, I love the Ultimate Daily Classic. And then we have all kinds of heart nutrients to just really strengthen everything there. I have never found in anybody, and I'm talking out of thousands of clients, probably over 10,000 clients, that blood pressure was not reversible naturally. We have never had anybody that we didn't help them, help their body, get it under control and get them off of their medications. And again, I, by law, cannot tell them to get off of that. It's always their medical doctor that has to do that. So they've got to go to whoever is treating them for that. But we absolutely can build our inner core. And that's where I would start for sure.
0: All right. Good luck, Harry. Text and tweets. Tom, what do you have for Dr. Randy?
4: Hey, Randy, Jason in Newport Beach would like you to talk about naturals not mixing well with prescription meds.
1: Okay. Now, a lot of doctors will say, don't take this because it won't mix with that. There is some validity to that. But I also think that they overreact on that because they just don't know enough about nutrients, and they will be the first ones to admit that. So if there is one in particular that they're talking about, I would love to hear it, but we have not ever had any case that comes to mind at all in all the years where somebody had a bad reaction. They say that it's in their labels, but I've not ever, ever encountered that.
0: Let's go to Thomas in La Jolla, California. Hi, Tom.
5: Hi, George. I thank you and Tom Danheiser for accepting my call.
0: Of course.
5: Dr. Randy Shannon, it's always a pleasure. I eagerly await your interviews. And my question, comment, and a question. I've known over the past 10 years about a dozen people who have had gallbladder surgeries. Mm-hmm. And most recently in the past month, I had a friend and They told her she had to have her gallbladder removed, and I pleaded with her. I begged her. I said, you know, there's other alternatives. You know, check out supplementation, like longevity, and check out, you know, maybe liver flushes. I've done liver flushes myself with a lot of success. So I was wondering if you could talk about the proper care and feeding of the liver and gallbladder and avoiding gallbladder surgery in particular.
1: Okay, absolutely. Great question. And I do want to go back, and I will answer that, to the mixing of the prescriptions and the nutrients. I will say in certain cases, for example, if they are on a blood thinner and we are giving nutrients that also helps to thin the blood, I'm very cautious about things like that. Like selenium, for example, will help to thin out the blood. And the blood does get thinner the healthier you become. So if they're on a blood thinner, that's something that we are very careful about. So I did want to throw that little caveat in there. And, you know, there's probably a couple of other little instances like that. You know, blood pressure issues. We want to make sure that we're not making them too lightheaded with the nutrients. So there is a caveat in there. So maybe that's what the caller was asking. Now, when it comes to the gallbladder, this is one of my most favorite organs. And I know I say that about kidneys and different things.
0: You love them all.
1: Yeah, we really do, because we need them all. The gallbladder in particular is not a useless organ. It's actually got a huge job, and it's to store and concentrate the bile. And that helps us to digest fats and absorb fat soluble vitamins like A and D, E and K. Those are all fat soluble. And so it's always so important to try and save that gallbladder. And I've told this story about a doctor friend of mine who called me in a very emergency state situation. And she had heard me talk about the gallbladder before. And she was literally throwing up in a bathroom, had called a medical doctor. He had said, you're probably going to need the gallbladder removed. And when she called me, I said, you know what? I'm actually going to be really close to you and I have something. And I said, I'm happy to give it to you. She took it. I didn't charge her, nothing like that. So all of the people that are out there listening saying, oh my gosh, she was interfering with, emergency medicine. But I said, if it's me, I'm going to take 6 or 8 of these. It's an emergency situation. I said, I'm going to take 6 or 8 of these. And you're always welcome to go to the emergency. But if it doesn't settle that down in 10 or 20 minutes, I would be surprised. And it was the ultimate enzymes, you guys, super simple. They have real bile salts in them, and they help to get the fluids in the gallbladder. They'll start in the stomach, obviously, and work their way through. But that level of acidity, it causes the stomach to be acidic real fast. That feeds into the rest of this process, into the gallbladder, and settles it down in literally minutes. And she did not end up going to the hospital, her choice. She was a doctor, by the way. And she threw them up, and I told her that was probably what was going to happen. And I said, if it's me, I'm going to take them again right after I throw up. And she did. Completely fine, you guys, completely settled down, live a normal life 60 minutes later.
0: I love it.
1: So the gallbladder, when it's removed, that's a problem because you've now lost a huge part of our process. And so for life, they need to be on the ultimate enzymes that have the real bile salts, because you still have to have that in the body for that digestive process.
0: Randy, why is pancreatic cancer so deadly?
1: Well, number one, okay, so this is where, because you and I have had this conversation before about biopsies. I don't like biopsies in particular because they're poking a tiny hole into organs. And when they do that and they pull that back out, they poke in and come out. And when they do that, cells are spread. And then those cells go through the liver. If you hear anybody talk about pancreatic cancer, they always say, oh, but it spread to the liver. And that kind of goes with most of the cancers. When they biopsy it, those cells are traveling and they do go through the liver. And so they say that it's spread. It's typically not contained to the pancreas. If it's contained, then that's a good thing because you can work on that naturally and fight that naturally. I think that's the main reason why they say it's so deadly, because it grows silently. It sits deep inside the body, and then the tumors get really large. And then when you finally get a symptom of it, it's obvious and it's super painful. And people should watch for symptoms. Like if you are having weight loss and you weren't doing anything to have the weight loss, or you're having severe abdominal pain, back pain, you start to turn jaundice, or you're having digestive problems, you need to not ignore these because it's probably already been spreading through the body. And the pancreatic, or the pancreas in general, is surrounded by major blood vessels. So it just makes treating it so much more difficult. But naturally, you can really do a lot of good to turn that around.
0: We're going to come back with another final hour with Dr. Randy Shannon and your calls from criticalhealthnews.com. And again, the number to call in case you missed anything she said, 1-855-949-7234, which is the same as 1-855-949-RADIO. 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
4: I'm Chris Chandler, later at 5 on Atlanta's Morning News. 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And Scott Slade's Georgia, the superfood harvest underway in South Georgia. 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

0: I'm Dave Packer. House lawmakers delivering a major rebuke to President Trump, voting for the first time to rein in his Iran war powers. It was the fourth attempt to pass the resolution, and four Republicans joined Democrats. House Foreign Affairs Ranking Democrat Gregory Meeks.
1: Well, let's take it a sigh of relief. Congress has followed the Constitution today, Democrats and Republicans.
0: Bill held heads next to the Senate. The White House is dismissing the resolution, saying it would have no force or effect. Despite the latest exchange of fire, the president insists the ceasefire with Iran is still intact and negotiations are going well.
2: President Trump said Iran was, quote, reciprocating when it struck the airport in Kuwait, a drone attack that left one dead and more than 60 injured. He said the U.S. had hit Iran hard and they were responding. Asked to define a ceasefire given the ongoing back and forth strikes, the president said,
1: and I'd say in that part of the world, ceasefire is when you're shooting in a more moderate manner.
2: The president claimed negotiations with Iran are going, quote, very well, and that a deal could be reached this weekend. But at the same time, he also said it may not happen. Karen Travers, ABC News, the White House.
0: President Trump plans to officially nominate Todd Blanche as attorney general. The president said he'll start the process Thursday. Blanche was Trump's personal attorney, and he's been serving as acting attorney general since Pam Bondi was fired. The Ebola outbreak in Central Africa is growing, but the World Health Organization's Director General Tedros Adhanom Ghebreyesus says the response is catching up.
3: The number of suspected cases has now been reduced to 116 from over 1,000 last week. As we work through the backlog, either confirming them or ruling them out.
0: And fresh hope to rescue two remaining gold miners trapped in a flooded cave in Laos. Rescuers investigating whether a newly discovered shaft nearly 200 feet long could lead to those miners. 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
15: .105 in the Loud Security System Traffic Center. Lithonia, in for you in Lithonia, we have road construction on I-20 westbound right up Panola Road. That's exit 71 where a right lane is blocked. And we're seeing some ongoing construction on the west side perimeter. 285 southbound at MLK Jr. Drive, that's exit 9, has a right lane blocked. I'm Isabella Rodriguez, Triple Team Traffic, 95.5 WSB.
16: I'm WSB meteorologist Christina Upward. Sunny skies for Thursday, morning lows in the mid-50s, daytime highs in the upper 70s to low 80s.

0: From the City of Angels near the Pacific Ocean, good morning, good evening, wherever you may be across the nation, around the world. I'm George Norrie. This is Coast to Coast AM. Later tonight, the mystery of crop circles. Here's what's happening. The Congressional House offered a rare rebuke to President Donald Trump, passing a Democratic-led measure to end his war with Iran over objections from Republican leadership. It doesn't have any teeth, but it did send a message. Meanwhile, the Department of State announced that the United States has brokered a major ceasefire breakthrough between Israel and Lebanon. The agreement was reached during a trilateral meeting held June 2nd to 3rd after negotiations began the end of May. Meanwhile, President Donald Trump suggested that a ceasefire between the U.S. and Iran remains in place despite recent strikes in the region, while adding that negotiations have gone very well. Iran said it targeted U.S. bases in Kuwait and Bahrain, as well as a vessel near the Strait of Hormuz, and what its foreign minister says were self-defense strikes. Tom Danheiser has more on today's activities.
1: Well, Israel and Lebanon agree to renew the ceasefire. The two nations announced in a joint statement with the United States on Wednesday, potentially clearing an obstacle for ending the war in Iran. The agreement, which was confirmed by the U.S. State Department, came after Israeli and Lebanese officials met in Washington for U.S.-mediated talks. It calls for a complete stoppage of Hezbollah fire and the evacuation of all Hezbollah operatives in southern Lebanon, as well as the creation of pilot zones of which the Lebanese armed forces would take exclusive control. U.S. President Donald Trump called Israeli Prime Minister Benjamin Netanyahu a great partner just days after a tense phone call between them. On Capitol Hill, U.S. Secretary of State Marco Rubio said Hezbollah remains a problem. Meanwhile, the United States House of Representatives has passed a resolution to rein in President Donald Trump's powers to attack Iran without congressional authorization. Four Republicans joined Democrats to pass the bill in a vote of 215 to 208 on Wednesday in Washington, D.C. And Lebanon and Israel reaffirm that they have no hostile intent toward one another and committed to continuing direct negotiations to build confidence.
0: Thank you, Thomas. Author Howard Bloom, author of The Mohammed Code, is with us with his perspective on the war. Howard, what do you think?
2: Well, two major things happened in Iran today. Congress passed the War Powers Resolution that Tom alluded to, and our president announced that he is getting along very well with Iran's new supreme leader and wants to sit down with him in person. Meanwhile, our president has proclaimed that when it comes to settling the military confrontation with Tehran, he will wait Iran out. But there is something crucial that our president appears not to know. Iran has weathered a war of missiles and aerial attacks like the one we're hitting it with before. For 8 long years, Iran was bloodied by the War of the Cities, a war with Iraq from 1980 to 1988. Each side tried to destroy the other with missile attacks on key cities. Roughly 1 million people died. Iran even sent children to the front line, yes, children, to clear minefields, hold territory, and participate in human wave attacks. For 8 years, Iran never stopped fighting, and it never gave up. Our president's patience, alas, is low. One day he warns that if Iran doesn't cry uncle and surrender within a day or two, Iran will be wiped off the face of the earth. Another day he may say that he has all the patience in the world, all the time in the world. And he may say that he can wait the Iranians out. Iran's 8 years of persistence in the war with Iraq says that he may be wrong. What's worse, Foreign Affairs published an article today explaining that the negotiations with our president are not negotiations for peace. They are simply a strategic pause. They are just one step in Iran's plan for a far

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1: Of the Strait of Hormuz have drastically disrupted global supply chains. This has driven food and grocery prices to multi-year highs due to surging fuel, fertilizer, and transportation costs. While a new report from the Federal Reserve finds that inflation is pushing prices higher at a stronger pace in most of its regional districts around the country, driven by the surge in energy prices. And the U.S. national debt is climbing at a rapid pace and has shown no signs of slowing down in 2026, despite the growing criticism of massive levels of government spending. Investment analyst Mish Sedlak with us here. Mish, lots on the plate. What's going on?
2: And George, there's lots on the plate here. Debt keeps rising. You know, it's easy to blame whoever is in power, because whoever is in power, it keeps increasing the deficit. Up and away. I think the next Fed chair, well, he's already here now. He's going to have a pretty big problem here dealing with the inflation that's coming out of both tariffs and the war in Iran. Bloomberg had an interesting article today on how the war is impacting food prices. Well, we kind of know that it's fertilizer and energy, which goes into the production of everything. But I went out and I pulled up some charts on the producer prices. If producer prices are going up, eventually it's going to hit consumer prices. And here's what I found, George. Cattle's up 17.7%, hogs up 8.6%, processed meat 8.4%. Here's one that surprised me. Fresh and dried vegetables up 56% from a year ago. Fruits and nuts are up 19.9%. Now, there's some good news here. It's not very deep, but eggs are down 81% from a year ago, and chicken are down 5.6% as we fixed the problem with, you know, the bird flu that periodically comes by. But it goes beyond just diesel and the things we talk about. There's things like packaging. The Mideast produces one-third of naphtha, and that goes into plastic wrappings. Paper and cardboard production is intense. In Malaysia, a shortage of plastic used to make two-liter milk bottles had caused some grocery stores to go bare. In Japan, this is an interesting one, a shortage of ink has led Japan's biggest potato chip maker to switch its package to black and white.
1: Huh.
2: Well, isn't that something? Ethylene, which a lot comes from the Mideast, was used to ripen bananas and apples. That's running low. But with farmers cutting back on fertilizer because it's in short supply, they're not using fertilizer. This is going to lead to lower crop yields. And Wesley Davis, an economist at the Meridian Agriculture Advisors, said this: it's not only a price shock, it's going to be a production shock because of all the supply chain disruptions. I went back, George, and I looked at the prices of food, the PPI for food. Before COVID hit, prices were just like going up tiny bits and normal. Prices spiked during COVID. They came back down. The peak inflation on food was in 22, 23. But George, the prices never came back down to where they were, and they started rising before the war. I don't think we're going to see relief, George, until there's a until the strait clears up. I agree with Howard Bloom here. I don't think that the U.S. can wait Iran out. Both sides are waiting the other side out.

0: George, one side is wrong, so we'll see what happens.
1: All right. Thank you, Mish. Elon Musk's SpaceX set a fixed price of $135 per share ahead of officially marketing its initial public offering stock sell. SpaceX says it plans to sell 555.6 million shares, which would amount to $75 billion raised. Wow. In a moment, space historian Robert Zimmerman joins us to talk about the 61st anniversary of the first walk in space. And we'll also talk about SpaceX when we come right back on Coast to Coast AM. 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

0: And welcome back to Coast, George Norrie with you, space historian Robert Zimmerman with us, has been chronicling the history of space exploration for almost four decades. His books, articles, and webpage describe almost everything that has happened in space since Sputnik back in 1957. His work is also unique in that he not only describes the spectacular and daring achievements of our astronauts and engineers as they began the consolidation of the solar system, he also puts those achievements with greater context of world events. Robert Zimmerman, back on Coast to Coast. Hello, Robert.
1: Hey, George. Glad to be here, as always. I'm glad to have you, and let's have some fun.
0: We'll get into the incredible anniversary of the late Ed White's walk, and you can tell us about that. But what's your take on
1: space? First of all, this was not the first spacewalk ever. In the context of the space race in the 1960s, it was actually an amazing achievement. About 3 weeks, 4 weeks earlier, the Soviets launched a Vostok capsule with two astronauts on board, cosmonauts, in which they did a spacewalk. Alexei Leonov pushed himself out of an improvised inflatable airlock, was outside for a short period of time. His spacesuit expanded, had a great deal of trouble getting back inside. He was tethered. He didn't have any controls or any way to maneuver himself, but it was a spacewalk. And they scheduled it, to Soviets, because they knew we were planning one in the Gemini program, and they wanted to beat us. So they did that. And so immediately at NASA, they changed this Gemini 4 mission that Ed White was going to be on. It was a two-man mission. The plan originally was for Ed White to open the hatch and just stick his head out to test the spacesuit for future spacewalks. They decided, nope, we can't do that. We're in a race with the Soviets. We got to show we can match them. And so they instead turned it into an actual spacewalk. He would be tethered. He would use his spacesuit. He'd go out. He'd have in his hands a small tether, not a jetpack, but something to give him some control, move, fire a little bit of gas to maneuver himself around. It didn't really work very well. So he went out. He was out for about 20 minutes, came back in, and we could say, hey, we did it. And White was, what was really significant about it was White, this was improvised very quick on a very short notice in order to match the Soviets in the race. And that's what really makes this significant. And White is, of course, known because his second mission, that was his first time in space. He had been a test pilot at Edwards Air Force Base and a pilot and a very skilled man. He was scheduled to fly on Apollo 1, and he was one of the three astronauts that died on the launch pad fire in January of 1967.
0: He was only 36 years old when he died.
1: That's correct. And in fact, I described this in my book, Genesis, the Story of Apollo 8, in detail, because when he died, NASA had already worked out details. They did not want his wife, Pat, to find out about this from a reporter. And so the plan was that as soon as they learned, they sent over the nearest astronaut, Bill Anders, wife of an astronaut, and that happened to be Neil Armstrong's wife, and they came over to let Pat White know that her husband had died in this. It practically destroyed her, and I talk about how it actually put great doubts in the minds of Susan Borman, the wife of Frank Borman, who commanded the Apollo 8 mission that circled the moon several years later. Ed White was a hero among American astronauts. He was one of the guys that made it possible for us to get to the moon on time by the end of the decade as the commitment that Kennedy gave us.
0: Well, as you mentioned, he was the first American to walk in space.
1: Yes, that's correct. And he demonstrated it could be done. The whole point of the Gemini program, which followed Mercury and was before Apollo, was to demonstrate the things you need to be able to do to get to the moon. And they needed to be able to demonstrate they could do spacewalks. They needed to be able to demonstrate they could work in space while doing a spacewalk. They had to demonstrate rendezvous and docking, because you're going to dock the LEM and the Apollo capsule, both in Earth orbit and later in lunar orbit. And so they had to demonstrate those kind of things. And the Apollo program was 12 missions, manned missions, which demonstrated each one of those things. And the first major thing they demonstrated was a spacewalk, which Ed White achieved.
0: The Apollo 1 mission, which was so tragic for those three astronauts, why couldn't they get out of the capsule that was on the launch pad?
1: Well, when the incident happened, Frank Borman, commander of Apollo 8, he was actually put in charge of that investigation from the astronaut perspective. And his words were, "We were not thinking." Launch fever. They wanted to get going. They wanted to make the schedule, which is not a bad thing. You want to be aggressive, but at the same time, you've got to think. And what happened here was they designed that capsule initially poorly. They, first of all, it was a pure oxygen environment.
0: Well, man, this wasn't a launch date. It was a test, right?
1: That's right. This was a dress rehearsal. They were dress rehearsal, full countdown, loading the capsule, the guys in spacesuits. Full dress rehearsal countdown to see if they're ready to go. And they were having lots of problems, communications problems, other issues, a lot of niggling things, which they were working their way through as if, okay, we'll make it work here and then we'll launch. But the capsule was designed with a pure oxygen atmosphere without a care about the possibility of sparks on the inside. They did not make sure there were not flammable materials or anything electronic that could maybe spark. On top of that, they designed the capsule so it could only be opened from the outside with a guy with a wrench, lug nuts. It's absurd, but this is what they did. They weren't thinking. And so when the fire happened, because there was a spark, because they hadn't made the interior impervious to flame, these guys had the temperatures went up, you know, to the hundreds of degrees instantly, and they suffocated. All the oxygen was burnt up in a minute, and they could not open the door. They could not do it. And Borman pointed this out in the investigation, not just Borman, but the whole investigation. And NASA completely reconfigured that capsule afterward. They changed the atmosphere so it wasn't pure oxygen. They made sure there's no flammable materials on the inside and things were insulated properly. And they made it so that if the astronauts needed to open that hatch, they could do it in less than 10 seconds. Of course, they didn't make it so you'd actually hit it and it would open, but they made it so that if you had to open it, you could do a two-step quick process and it would open. And, you know, and more important, that this mistake reverberated through the entire program so that a lot of other loose ends were dealt with much more aggressively. Such as I mentioned, they were having lots of communications problems during that dress rehearsal. They addressed that. They said, hey, wait a minute. We've been getting sloppy. We've got to go through everything and make sure we get things fixed. And the result of that was that the Apollo program was considering the risks, was an amazingly successful program. When they did the Apollo 8 mission, which I wrote about in Genesis, story of Apollo 8, they anticipated a 50-50 chance of success, and they went ahead and launched it anyway, and it was a success. During the entire Apollo program, the only time there was a problem was the Apollo 13 mission, in which the service module had a fault in it that they had not identified, which caused an explosion on the way to the moon. But because they had the lunar module, that became their lifeboat, and this was part of the plan. And so they're able to get back there. They were able to basically do what the Artemis II mission just did, zip around the moon and come back to Earth and save the crew. And so that's why Apollo was so successful. At the same time, Apollo was extremely cutting edge, using technology, you know, 60, 70, 50 years ago, much more primitive than what we have today. And the risks were gigantic. And it's an amazing statement of the courage of the American people and the people who did it that made it happen.
0: We're going to come back in a moment with space historian Robert Zimmerman. We'll talk about Mars and we'll talk about SpaceX and what they plan to do. His website is behindtheblack.com, linked up at coasttocoastam.com. We will be back in a moment on Coast to Coast AM.
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6: ABC News, I'm Dave Packer. The key California primary elections remain unsettled with millions of ballots still to be counted.
7: Democratic Mayor Karen Bass will face either progressive council member Nithya Raman or former reality star Spencer Pratt.
8: I think the next 5 months is I'm going to have time to build out this team to show everybody the level of Democratic supporters that I have behind me.
7: A conservative who has targeted Mayor Bass on the LA fires and homelessness.
6: For the first time, the House adopted a resolution to limit President Trump's Iran war powers, with four Republicans siding with Democrats. The president says the U.S. ceasefire with Iran is still in place even after the latest wave of strikes, including the deadly attack on Kuwait's airport that happened this week. Concern among cattle farmers now that a case of New World screwworm has been detected in the U.S. The Agriculture Department confirming a calf in South Texas is infected with a parasitic fly, which can kill livestock if not treated. This is ABC News.
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9: The winds of change are blowing. Hi, it's meteorologist Glenn Burns. I'm not forecasting the weather. 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
15: 133 from the Loud Security Systems Traffic Center. For you and Tucker, we're watching road construction on Highway 78 eastbound at Mountain Industrial Boulevard. That's exit 4, where 2 right lanes are blocked. And we're also seeing ongoing construction in Fulton County on 285 northbound, the inner loop. That's at Cascade Road, exit 7, where 2 left lanes remain blocked. I'm Isabella Rodriguez, Triple Team Traffic, 95.5 WSB.
16: I'm WSB meteorologist Christina Upward. Sunny skies for Thursday, morning lows in the mid-50s, daytime highs in the upper 70s to low 80s.

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1: We shall take your calls next hour with the space historian Robert Zimmerman, so make sure you're part of the program, and we'll be back with him to chat more about what's going on in space. 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

0: And welcome back, George Norrie, along with Robert Zimmerman, our space historian. Robert, what's the latest on Mars? How many rovers do we have up there now?
1: Well, George, we have two active rovers. Curiosity's been there for more than a dozen years. It is in truly spectacular territory. It's climbing a mountain. It's in the upper foot. It's in the lower foothills, but they're spectacular mountains. This is terrain that no rover has ever been in. No lander has ever been in. The closest would be some of the later Apollo missions on the moon, but even there, not quite the same. It's quite spectacular terrain. And I because of that, I post on Behind the Black periodically pictures because it's just, I'm a tourist. I like to show. I'm enjoying the travel, up the mountainside. It's of course studying the geology as it climbs. And with geology, as you climb layers of ground, you learn about the history geologically of the terrain. And this is trying to track the history of Mars and understand its geology. The other rover is Perseverance. It's on the other side of the planet. It landed within Jezero crater. They picked that crater because it had a really interesting delta of material that apparently had flowed through a gap in the rim. So that rover's been there now for about, I think, 5 years, 6 years. It has been worked its way up that delta over the rim of the crater. It's now in the western regions beyond the crater. The terrain there is not as spectacular. It's actually not as capable a rover because they decided to have it do, when it drilled its core samples, instead of being able to analyze those samples like Curiosity does, they decided they would put them in sealed, containers and set it up so that those could be picked up later and brought back to Earth. Perseverance can't quite do the same analysis that Curiosity can. Whether those samples will ever get picked up again is another story, since the plan that NASA put together to try to do it was bad. It made no sense. It's been canceled. And NASA's still trying to figure out ways to get a mission to pick those samples up. Wait a little bit. We'll have a solution to that. The terrain that Perseverance in is, once again, not as spectacular, still interesting. In both cases, the one thing that's very clear when you look at the pictures of the terrain in both places, especially with Perseverance, and if you go to Behind the Black and you do a search for either Perseverance or Curiosity, you'll see some of these panoramas and these images. You get a sense of it, is the barrenness of the terrain. There is no life here. And one of the lies that NASA constantly pushes to try to, it's mainly for funding and lobbying to try to generate interest. So they come up with a soundbite that sounds cool that will get people excited. So they constantly say Perseverance is searching for life. It's not doing that. That's a lie. What Perseverance is really doing is the same as Curiosity. It is studying the geology of Mars to try to understand its history, its geological history, and also understand the planet as it is now. Similarly, we have orbiters. The orbiters are actually in some ways more important because they give you a global image. And I post pictures continually from Mars Reconnaissance Orbiter that aren't covered by any press releases. And what I've discovered over the last 5 years in doing that is that the research, the what they're discovering about Mars is not what we generally think. The cliche about Mars is it's dry, it's a desert, all its water is gone, there's no water there, colonists are going to have a problem. And that's not true. What the orbiters have been discovering in the last 5-6 years is that Mars is like Antarctica. Once you get out of the dry tropics, the equatorial regions of Mars, you get above 30 degrees latitude, either north or south, you have near surface ice, you have glaciers, you have ice sheets, you have an ice table just below the surface. The ground is impregnated with water. It's frozen, but it's water. There's plenty of water on Mars. It's like Antarctica, where you've got lots of ice, but no liquid water. In fact, one of the stories I broke around 6-7 years ago was that SpaceX had been starting to do research using these orbiters, hiring NASA and scientists to pick pictures, to find location. And they plan to land Starship in the northern lowland plains of Mars about 35 degrees latitude, which is where there's a lot of near-surface ice. It's relatively flat terrain. Scientists have said, and I'm quoting now, you could literally stick a shovel in the ground and dig up ice. And so that's one of the reasons SpaceX is picking that particular location. Mars is not a dead, dry planet. It has been losing water and atmosphere over the eons, mm-hmm. but it still has tons and tons of ice and water. Finding water is not going to be the problem. We'll get plenty of ice. Processing it will be an issue. But nonetheless, it won't be difficult to get, George, not at all.
0: What's the target date for getting astronauts on Mars?
1: I'll use what Wernher von Braun predicted in 1954. What is that, 75 years ago? And he predicted at that point that it's going to even though he was a spaceman and he was a rocket designer and he made the Saturn V rocket and he was key to building, to creating the concept of space stations, he predicted in the mid-50s it's going to be 100 years before people get to Mars. And I said this 2 decades ago in Leaving Earth, one of my other books. That prediction is right on the money, and it's still right on the money. I think in about 2 decades from now, maybe 3, we will be sending people to Mars. SpaceX is pushing that schedule. They already have someone who's willing to pay for a flight to fly past Mars on a Starship. His name is Wang. He was a tourist. He commanded the Fram-2 Dragon mission that flew about 2 years ago or a year and a half ago. It orbited on a polar orbit above the poles. It was a private mission. He financed it, and he's now purchased a flyby of Mars.
0: How much is that?
1: They didn't announce a price. We don't know. And in fact, they probably haven't determined a price yet because Starship is not operational yet. So it's a little hard to predict what the cost is going to be and what they will actually charge. They're aiming for full reusability, which means it will be remarkably cheaper than any rocket now. But I don't think they know yet. But he's already purchased a flight. SpaceX hopes to start sending Starships every launch window, which is about every 2 years, as soon as possible. They won't make the 26 window. That's already passed. They're trying to get to the 28 window. They might not make that. But I think by the 30 window, they're going to start sending unmanned starships to Mars to start doing engineering tests on landing and bringing cargo there preliminary for their own colony.
0: SpaceX had a problem with their Starship 36. It blew up. What's going on here?
1: No, it did not blow up. George, they did not. You might be thinking of Blue Origin's New Glenn rocket that blew up last week. So let's talk about both. Starship, they're developing Starship. It's a developmental program, which means every mission is a test flight where something is expected to go wrong. They don't want it to go wrong, but they're expecting it to go wrong. Or at least they anticipate possibility of something going wrong. And that's how they figure out how to fix things and make it a usable operational craft. So they did the 12th operational flight about, 2 weeks ago. And it was actually remarkably successful. Things worked very well. Starship actually completed its flight and actually did a soft vertical splashdown in the Indian Ocean. If it had wanted to land, it would have successfully landed. It doesn't have legs, but it would have successfully landed. Its thermal protection system worked really well. Demonstrating it now is functioning similar to the shuttle in this respect. In fact, it's probably doing so superior. The problems they had was mostly with their new Raptor 3 engines on that flight. This was the first time they're using these engines. These are the most powerful engines ever made.
0: Well, they intentionally
1: with those engines.
0: It did explode, though, didn't it?
1: No, it did not. Once again, I'll get to the explosion. It did not explode. It did explode, but it exploded after it did its work. It has 33 engines. 32 worked. One engine kicked out early. It got to a point where it did stage separation, sending Starship on its way. And then they were going to do what they call a boost back burn to bring it back to the coast. It was going to land over the ocean, the Gulf, near the coast. But during that boost back burn, more engines failed, and it did have an explosion within it. It didn't explode, blow up, but it had explosions within several engines. And so what happened is it then coasted into the Gulf. It fired its engines before it was going to land because it was going to hit the ocean, but it wasn't working right, so it crashed in the ocean. Now, that mission was largely successful. They pinned down specific problems they have to fix for the next test flight, but they've moved forward. They're getting closer. Operationally, I'm expecting we're going to start seeing operational or at least real orbital missions next year without any question. Now, the big explosion was Blue Origin.
0: Huge.
1: Last week, they were preparing for a commercial launch of New Glenn, launching Amazon Leo satellites. And they were going to do what they did. We're going to do a static fire test of the first stage. When they ignited the engines, the first stage blew up. And this was a blow up. It was one of the most spectacular explosions in Florida at the spaceports there ever. You could see it literally hundreds of miles away. It actually showed up on seismic readings, earthquake readings. Did great damage to the launch pad. This is a big problem because it means Blue Origin is one of these other rocket companies that NASA is depending on for its own Artemis program. And that's a major delay. It's a delay. Amazon's depending on it to launch a lot of its Leo satellites that wants to compete with Starlink. And so this was a big deal. The company has said they expect to fly again before the end of this year. Within the space community and among a lot of engineers that comment on my website, Behind the Black, there's a lot of skepticism about that. But I'm less skeptical. I think they maybe can get it done. But that was the real explosion. SpaceX, remember, the New Glenn is an operational rocket at this point. It's expected to operate like an airplane. Not quite like an airplane, but it's supposed to be work. It exploded. Starship Super Heavy is not operational. It's an experimental developmental rocket being designed. And so things will go wrong as they try to figure out how to design it. So there's a difference between the two. New Glenn, I actually think this is a good sign for the silver lining here is I think Blue Origin, which has had problems with its operational pace. I think they can use this situation to clean house, get rid of the dead wood that is slowing them down, and find the really good people in their company that will get them started again. And I'm hopeful that actually this will be a silver lining here, and we'll have a new company that'll be better when it's all over.
0: This is Jeff Bezos' company, right?
1: Yes, Jeff Bezos is Blue Origin, and Elon Musk is SpaceX. And these two guys formed their companies almost exactly the same time in around 2002. SpaceX has gotten things done. Bezos took a very easygoing approach, and it isn't until the last 3 years that he finally got somebody in charge of Blue Origin that's making things move. And because of that, he's really behind. Similarly, his Amazon Leo constellation, which is supposed to compete directly with Starlink, both constellations were conceived at the same time about a decade ago. SpaceX, Elon Musk said, we got to get it launched within 2 years, and we got to start making it operational within 3 years, and we'll upgrade once we've got it operational and we're getting customers. And that's what's happened. They've got 10,000 satellites in orbit. They've got 10 million customers, including myself, and they bring in $12 billion a year in revenue. That's paying for Starship Super Heavy.
0: Amazing.
1: That's half NASA's budget. It's amazing. Meanwhile, Amazon's Leo has only got 300 satellites up, and it took them, they only started launching last year. They're way behind. And they have a problem now because they're trying to get the same market as Starlink, but people have already signed up for Starlink. Getting people to switch is hard. So it's a mistake. You know, Bezos, this is his problem. He's got to get his companies moving faster. And I'm hoping that Blue Origin will do that in the coming days.
0: What do you think of the public offering of SpaceX?
1: Well, this is part of the whole thing. I've been saying this now about 4 years. The American space program, I hate the word. We don't really want a program. But the real space effort of the United States right now is not NASA. NASA is almost irrelevant. It's not, but it's almost irrelevant. The real space program is SpaceX. It is actually pulling NASA along behind it. It wants to go to Mars. Elon Musk wants to build facilities on the moon, his own base. as I just said, they earn $12 billion a year. That's half of NASA's budget. They've already raised about $12 billion in private investment capital. It is expected they're going to bring in around $75 billion in cash in this IPO.
0: Yep.
1: That's going to give them $100 billion in cash with $12 billion coming every year, and that's going to go up as Starlink continues to grow.
0: What a genius, huh?
1: They have the money to do anything they want, and they're going to do it, and as we all can see, they're very capable of doing so.
0: And where's China stand in all of this, Robert?
1: All right, so China has its own space program, and they're very aggressive right now with their government. It's a top-down operation. They've tried to copy capitalism, but it's a pseudo-system because the government can confiscate things whenever it wants. So they've gotten some innovation. They have a space station. In many ways, they're the most... They're in many ways more effective than we are. At least they're much more effective than NASA is right now. But they are a government top-down thing.
0: Well, let's find out how far China has advanced when we come back. Plus, we'll open up the phone lines with space historian Robert Zimmerman. The lines are now open.
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8: From ABC News, I'm Dave Packer. The Four Powers resolution passed in the House Wednesday after 3 prior attempts failed. 4 Republicans crossed over to help it across the finish line. Indiana Congressman Marlon Stutzman was not one of them.
9: I don't believe that Congress needs to vote on the war because President Trump has it in the confines of the power that he already has.
8: The Constitution says only Congress can declare war. The measure moves next to the Senate. It's seen largely as symbolic, though. In another rebuke to President Trump, the Senate removing language from a revised budget reconciliation bill Wednesday that would have provided $1 billion for the proposed White House ballroom. Republicans faced backlash over the funding from within their own caucus and criticism from Democrats. Israel and Lebanon have agreed to a new ceasefire. Israeli ambassador to the U.S. Yehiel Leiter says, under the agreement, Hezbollah fighters will have to leave the southern border with Israel.
10: So we're going to see them go back to the north. We will guarantee them safe passage as long as they leave. But after a certain amount of time, which is not very long, if they don't make their way back to the north, then they know exactly what's coming.
8: Back home, they're still counting the votes in the Los Angeles mayor's race. Steve Hilton, Javier Becerra, and Tom Steyer are leading in the California governor's race.
11: President Trump, for his part, he's already taking to social media to congratulate the person he backed in the California gubernatorial race, Steve Hilton.
8: ABC Selena Wang. The search is back on in the Bahamas.
12: Divers with the U.S. Coast Guard searching new areas off the Bahamas for missing American Lynette Hooker, 2 months after her husband says she went overboard and was swept away. U.S. officials tell ABC News GPS data recovered from her husband Brian's electronic devices did not match what he told police, leading investigators to zero in on different locations.
8: ABC's Victor Oquendo in the Bahamas. 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
4: Heavy rains and storms recently dumped a lot of water on Atlanta area homes in a very short time. 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
18: 205 in the Loud Security Systems Traffic Center. DeKalb County update, there is ongoing construction right at Highway 78 westbound. That's at the exit ramp to Brockett Road. That's exit 3. And two right lanes are blocked there. And we're also still seeing some delays on the east side of freeway. Lithonia construction on I-20 westbound continues at Panola Road, where a right lane remains blocked. From the Tristyle.com Loud Security System Traffic Center, I'm Isabella Rodriguez, Triple Team Traffic, 95.5 WSB.
19: I'm WSB meteorologist Christina Upward. Sunny skies for Thursday with highs in the upper 70s to low 80s. Low humidity levels continue on Friday morning with lows in the mid to upper 50s. Friday afternoon, sunshine with a high around 83. Staying dry for Saturday, but turning more humid, partly cloudy, high 85.

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1: We're taking calls this hour with space historian Robert Zimmerman, and you're part of the program when we come right back on Coast to Coast AM. 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

0: And welcome back, George Norrie, along with space historian Robert Zimmerman. Robert, we were so far ahead of everybody in the space race. How did China get so fast?
1: Well, first of all, you know, we got lazy. That's the first thing. You know, when you're that far ahead, and if you don't push hard, you end up losing, you know, like the tortoise and the hare. We were the hare, and we kind of like decided to sleep on the side of the road as the tortoise went by. That's part of it, but it's not the real number one thing. What happened is we wanted to beat the Soviets to the moon to prove that free enterprise, that capitalism, that a free people could do it better. This would be the private enterprise, the American people, not a government. But the model that Kennedy and Congress used to win that race was a Soviet model, government from the top, a space program. As I mentioned, I hate that word. For most of my life, I was one of those many people advocating we got to fund our space program. And it wasn't until I wrote Genesis, Story of Apollo 8, that I realized how completely absurd this is. In America,

0: It was designed as a prototype reusable ship. But in a prototype, you do what SpaceX does. You test, you revise, you fix, you change, you upgrade. You keep changing it until you get something really good. They didn't do that. They got it. They called it operational after the fourth flight, and it wasn't. It was a test vehicle still, and that's why people died on later missions. And so while we're lollygagging along with a Soviet-style government program that's not very competitive, that has also squelched our rocket industries in the United States, when they made the shuttle, they mandated that no satellites could be launched on anything but the shuttle, which destroyed the rocket industry. We're only now beginning, in the last decade, recovering from that decision. So while this was all going on, in about the turn of the century, around 2000, China, the government, their top-down communist government, decided we're going to have a space industry. It'll do a lot of things we want to have done. And so they've been pushing, and they started slow, but they started in a somewhat rational manner, and they've been building on that rational manner. It's top-down, it's government-designed, but there's a great deal of rationality to it. I have to give them credit for that. First, they laid out a 20-year plan that they've been pretty much following. They built their space station as they planned. They're laying out their lunar program as they planned. It's not as much of a threat as Congress and politicians like to make it. They might get a lunar manned mission landing in 30. They might. They're aiming for that. But it's not going to be anything better than Apollo 11. They'll plant the flag, they'll say we made it, and then they'll come back. They won't have a lunar base. They're not going to have a lunar base from at least a decade beyond that. They're not even close to that.
1: It's hard to believe we were there 57 years ago.
0: That's right. We're not racing to get there first. We've been there already. They're trying to get there second. The other thing about them is that this is a very clever thing the Chinese government did. They decided to create a pseudo-capitalism system whereby they allowed pseudo-private companies to get investment capital, to compete for contracts, and to compete against each other so they get innovation and new ideas. But it's a pseudo system. So they get innovation and they've been getting good rocketry out of it and satellite development. But they mandate that everyone's got to share all their information and the government can share it. And at any time, the government can confiscate or expropriate everything, which the government has already begun to do. And so it's given them a pseudo-successful system. But I think in the long run, because they remain top-down communists, they're not a big threat to us. We shouldn't be afraid. As long as we have the courage to follow our own basic culture of freedom and competition and capitalism, we will wipe the ground with them in the long run. We don't have anything to be afraid of.
1: Where did Blue Origin and SpaceX get its brain power? Did it get it from NASA people?
0: No, not at all. Oh, absolutely not. The last people they hired were NASA people. Almost everybody came out of the private sector or out of very unusual places. For example, one of the things SpaceX did when it was looking for new software for doing things like controlling its satellites and making sure they didn't hit each other, it went to software gaming conventions where software people who write games, software games, would be present. And it said, we're looking for software people to write software for our rockets and our satellites. And it got a lot of very talented people that way. They were looking for young people from the private sector who didn't have the government way of working slow and weakly. One of the problems that Blue Origin has, it was doing this with young people, creative, pushing hard back in 16 when it was first flying New Shepard, the suborbital craft. But in 2016, Jeff Bezos hired a guy named Bob Smith who came out of big space and the government world. And he started to run things like a government agency, like the big space companies like Boeing, which doesn't do a good job, or Lockheed Martin or Northrop Grumman, slowly, cheaply, not very creative, not innovative, and not very aggressive. And so for 5 years, the company didn't get anything accomplished. And he replaced him 3 years ago with a new guy, Dave Limp, and the company's been aggressively trying to change its culture back to a aggressive private enterprise system. But they got to get rid of a lot of the people that Bob Smith hired. A lot of the people who were private enterprise, aggressive, new, they left the company during his term, and they've got to replace the bad people that came in that period of time. No, NASA is not the place you're going to find

0: good. There are a lot of good people at NASA, but unfortunately, they're in a bad situation, working in bad ways. They need to. I've been saying the best place you could be is not there. If you want to make, if you want to cut metal and build rockets and actually fly them, NASA's not the place to be.
1: Let's go to the phones. Madison, Ohio. David's with us on the wildcard line. Hey, David.
2: Doing, George? I want to tell you and your guests, I got to meet Neil Armstrong when I was a boy. There was a mom-and-pop gas station off Interstate 71 from Cincinnati when he was professor at UC.
1: Cool.
2: Well, he stopped to get gas. A red Mustang pulled up, and us boys was in there getting candy. Well, one of my friends said, you know, that's Neil Armstrong. We walked over to him, and we said, how you doing, Mr. Armstrong? He talked to us, and one of my friends had a Darth Vader T-shirt on, and he said, you won't find Darth Vader on the moon, and he got laughing. And it was so interesting, George. He was so down to earth and talked to us and everything, and it was just something, get to talk to the first man that walked on the moon. And I want to ask your guests a question. Do you think when we explore space, do you think we will meet intelligent life? And I'll hang up and listen to your answer, sir.
1: All right, thanks.
0: Well, first of all, David, he mentioned that Neil Armstrong was down to earth. I've interviewed, I don't know, 100-plus astronauts over my time, and they tend to be very down-to-earth people. They're not
1: literally
0: egotists. They're very cool people because they're in a dangerous field that you can't make mistakes. So you got to be humble. If you're not humble, you'll make mistakes. And that's the point Frank Borman was making after Apollo 1. We got arrogant. You got to be humble. You got to be down to earth. And so, yes, they're always willing to talk to you. Will we meet other intelligent life? I doubt it, personally, not at least in for centuries. I think interstellar travel is going to be required before we're going to get to that point. Whether there's other alien life out there, from my perspective, there's no evidence yet there is. That doesn't mean there isn't, but we just haven't come across any evidence. I do find it strange at this point. We have not detected any signals that might be intelligent, that really are unequivocally from another civilization, and we've been searching now for more than a half century, haven't found. I wish we would, but whether we'll find other intelligent life, I don't know. I think we're going to bring the intelligent life there. Our purpose isn't to find other life, to my mind. Our purpose is to bring life to these dead worlds, to do the most noble thing humans can do, which is to bring life to a dead place and make it bloom. That's our future and our goal, and that's what I'm looking forward to.
1: What did you think of the dumping of these UFO files?
0: It hasn't interested me that much, to be very honest. I've looked at some of it, and I haven't found anything that I find groundbreaking. That's from my perspective. I know a lot of images show dots, but that doesn't mean anything. It doesn't mean anything at all, because you have artifacts from the cameras, you have artifacts from cosmic rays, radiation, solar wind. There's a lot of things that could cause that. Just dots don't mean anything. Once again, I'll keep an open mind, but it hasn't interested me as much, because I'm much more interested in what human beings are accomplishing right now that is actually going to get us into space.
1: Did you ever talk to any of the original Mercury 7 astronauts?
0: Let me think. I have to think. Who did I? I've interviewed so many. I must have. I must have, because especially in writing a Genesis to Story of Apollo 8, I was interviewing a lot of astronauts across the board to get a sense of what was going on during the 60s. But I can't remember off the hand. Let's see, Shepard, did I talk to Shepard? No, he had unfortunately died.
1: I think they're all dead now, aren't they?
0: Yeah, well, that's true. But when I was writing these books, he was already passed away. I think I might have talked to Glenn at one point, interviewed him on something, yeah. But other than that, no, I can't remember. I'm sorry.
1: How about Wally Schirra?
0: Yes, I spoke to Wally. Wally Schirra is a really cool guy. And, you know, once again, they're all very cool men. They're very competitive and hard-nosed, honest people, and with great integrity, because you can't do this work without without being really focused on trying to find out what's going on honestly. You can't fool yourself. It just can't be done. You have to get it right. And that's one of the reasons there is so little human error by the astronauts in the Apollo in the 60s. They got it right every time because they had to get it right, and they knew they had to get it right, and they had grown up in a free society where you're raised, you're personally responsible, you got to get it right. And they were the best of the best of that society, and so that's what they were. Yep.
1: Next up, Bill in Los Angeles. Take it away, Bill.
3: Hey, happy birthday, George. I think it's tomorrow, right?
1: It sure is, June 4.
3: And I did not Google that, by the way. I just remembered June 4. Hey, wasn't that the date that RFK was shot?
1: I think he was shot on the 5th.
3: Okay, well, yeah, you can check that out. But I associated it with that just coincidentally. But Bob, we've talked a couple times. I really respect your knowledge of history and the mechanics of the space program, which I followed as a kid. I'm a former newspaper writer at Columbia J School, 86. In fact, in 86, I was there watching when that unfortunate incident with the Challenger occurred.
0: Oh, yeah.
3: And I've been a critic of NASA, I think, ever since then, because there was lots of risk taking I thought was covered up. But I've tried to, you know, I'm a nuts and bolts guy myself, and George will tell you that I'm really skeptical. I don't believe about 90% of what I hear on this program or any other. But I got to tell you, I've really tried to keep an open mind about what some respectable people have been saying over the last couple years about the evidence that they've seen or have heard about in terms of a recovered spacecraft. And I know that you don't go for that because for various reasons. But I have to ask you, I mean, I've heard four high-level people in the last couple of years, one of whom, Robert Bigelow, I personally talked to on George Knapp's show,
0: yeah,
3: who have basically, yeah, they confirmed, they've come out now and confirmed, including a Dr. LeCastre, I believe his name was, on George Knapp's show 2 weeks ago. He wrote a book saying we have the spacecraft and we've actually punctured or penetrated the hull, which took years because it was so hard they couldn't do it, according to this guy. And he worked with OSAP. He's a scientist. And another scientist last time you were on had just told George Norrie that, yeah, he's a former NASA scientist, that, yeah, the UFOs exist and, you know, they people have talked about them. My question for you is, and again, I don't go for conspiracy theories, but I would like to know what would motivate these high-level intelligent people to put their reputations on the line and write books for the government that they've been paid to work for and just make up stuff. In some cases, they say they have personal knowledge of these recovered craft. Why would they do that?
0: All right. So, Bill, there's two possibilities. And the first possibility, I'll be positive and optimistic. It really exists. I'm skeptical of that. If it really exists, they want to sell, let us know about it. But if it really exists, I just cannot believe such a thing would be able to be kept secret, because it would be an earth-shattering discovery beyond words. And secrets don't really get kept in the government very effectively, in our society especially. And so I'm skeptical of that. So why would they do this? Well, we have a lot of evidence right now in the modern social media world of a lot of people who were once very respectable, in a desperate effort to gain clicks and traffic, saying absurd things for the sake of that. It's a motivator. It's money. And I hate to say it, that would be a reason. That would be one of the possible reasons. It does not mean that it's not true, but if it was true, a discovery like that, I cannot see being kept secret for so long. I just cannot see it. It's too earth-shattering a discovery. An actual alien spacecraft? Nah, I can't buy it. I don't buy it. It's just not real. I've seen too many similar type things that when they do get exposed, are not what they claim they'd be. And when they kept something secret and it's exposed, it doesn't take very long till the real thing gets out. So then it comes down to clickbait and attempting to gather traffic. Look, I do the same thing with Behind the Black in my books. I want people to read my stuff. I'm writing about space. I want people to come to my website and read about it. But I come from a very different point of view. I don't care. In the end, I don't care if I don't sell books or if I don't, people don't come to my website, because I'm going to say what I'm going to document what I think is right. I'm always going to provide sources. Always, you know, I don't just say this is happening. I always, if you look at my articles on Behind the Black, I always link to my source. Always. So it's not just my opinion. It's based upon actual facts and data. Confirmed data. You know, I'm using old journalism rules. You got to have at least two confirmed sources. And so that's how I work. And so if it means I'm not going to get clickbait because I'm not doing the clickbait game, well, that's life. I don't care. I'm going to write honestly and truthfully. I go by the old American astronauts. I'm going to tell the truth. I'm going to work for the truth. If I can find the truth, I'm not going to play games. That's how I look at it. I hope that answers your question, Bill.
1: Robert, do you ever see the day that there will truly be a joint effort in space between
0: countries?
1: You don't.
0: I don't want a joint effort, George. This claim, let's all work together, is a terrible idea.
1: Why?
0: It's one of the reasons International Space Station has been a failure. It's one of the it's not what works. What works is competition. One of the reasons the 60s space race was so successful for both us and Soviet Union was we were competing. One of the reasons, you know, we got spacewalk happening so much quicker is because we were competing with the Soviets to do things first. Now, that can be dangerous, of course. This is rocket science. You got to be careful. But I much prefer that competitive spirit between nations and companies than us all, let's la-di-da, kumbaya, work together, because the result is not much. International Space Station has not accomplished almost anything. It's been a shuttle. It hasn't accomplished the engine. In my other book, Leaving Earth, I talk at great length how the International Space Station is a failure, because the whole point you make space stations is to learn how to build a interplanetary ship. The Russians understood this with their Salyut stations, with their Mir station. Most of the people building the commercial stations now understand this now, and the Chinese definitely understand this. They are building their space station to learn how to build an interplanetary ship. You put people in orbit for long periods to build an interplanetary ship, and that's what they're doing. And ISS doesn't accomplish that, and its research has been a waste, because they don't allow you to build, produce products on the station that you can sell on the ground. It's communism.
1: All right, we're going to come back and take final calls with Robert Zimmerman in just a moment on Coast to Coast AM.

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5: ABC News, I'm Dave Packer. The War Powers Resolution passed in the House Wednesday after three prior attempts failed. Four Republicans crossed over to help it across the finish line. Indiana Congressman Merlin Stutzman was not one of them.
6: I don't believe that Congress needs to vote on the war because President Trump has it in the confines of the power that he already has.
5: The measure moves next to the Senate, seen largely as symbolic. In a video shared by White House Deputy Chief of Staff Dan Scavino, President Trump says that he'll instruct his team to start the process to formally nominate Todd Blanche as Attorney General on Thursday. Israel and Lebanon have agreed to a new ceasefire. Under its provisions, Israeli officials say Hezbollah fighters will have to leave the southern border with Israel. They're still counting the votes in the Los Angeles mayor's race, and Steve Hilton, Javier Becerra, and Tom Steyer are leading in the California governor's race. Final results could come next week. This is ABC News.
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3: Roof, roof. 234 from the Loud Security Systems Traffic Center. We're still monitoring overnight construction on Georgia 400 southbound at Lenox Road. Construction is taking out 2 left lanes there. That's slowing you down as you're making your way towards the city. We're also seeing construction on I-20 in DeKalb. I-285 eastbound at Chamley Dunwoody Road has 2 right lanes blocked, and that's slowing you down as you approach I-85. I'm Isabella Rodriguez, Triple Team Traffic, 95.5 WSB.
11: I'm WSB meteorologist Christina Upward. Sunny skies for Thursday with highs in the upper 70s to low 80s. Low humidity levels continue on Friday morning with lows in the mid to upper 50s. Friday afternoon, sunshine with a high around 83. Staying dry for Saturday, but turning more humid, partly cloudy, high 85.
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17: Next hour, Simeon Hine joins us to talk about crop formations and circles and what they may mean. And we'll be back in a moment with space historian Robert Zimmerman and take final calls with him. 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
18: Absolutely. We dug into that vault of over 500 programs. We've added 2 this week, both from the year 2005. So we start out with one where Art spoke to futurist Ray Kurzweil, and then another one where Art was joined by author Douglas Mulhall for a conversation about developments in nanotechnology. This is really some fascinating classic audio. It's available to Coast Insiders. 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

0: And welcome back, George Norrie, along with space historian Robert Zimmerman and your calls. Robert, what was it about space that captured your attention, that got you so fascinated by it?
1: It has to do with pushing the unknown, George. From the beginning in my life, as a kid, little kid, this was the pushing the limits, the cutting edge of human endeavor. Then and now, it still is. Nothing there has changed. And to me, I've always been interested in that aspect, pushing the unknown. I mean, one of the things that makes my writing a little bit different from most space historians is I have actually gone where no one has ever gone before. I spent 40 years doing a cave exploration in the United States and in Europe. I've drawn many maps of caves ranging from 5 to 8 miles in length. I probably have mapped close to 3 miles of virgin territory that no one else had ever been in until we were doing it. So I've actually seen that. And that's what interested me then. This was clearly looking at something that had never been seen before. As a little kid, when I grew up, and you too, we didn't really know what Mars looked like. We really didn't know what Venus looked like. We didn't know what any of the planets looked like. We didn't know what the backside of the moon looked like. We had human history. No one had ever seen what the backside of the moon looked like. And we got to see it for the first time. We got our first close looks of Mars, of Venus. We began to understand the solar system that we live in a first glimmer. And that's what has always interested me. We're just at the beginning of that right now. That's the whole point behind my website, the title, Behind the Black. Because you look at the astronauts on the moon, that black sky, what's behind it? That's the human endeavor, to find out what the rest of the universe is like. We're not like animals that have a territory and stay within it. We keep pushing that envelope. We want to know more. And that's the best part of the human soul. And that's what interested me right from the start.
0: It's amazing where Buzz Aldrin is still going strong at 96, huh?
1: Go for it. Longer the better. As an interesting fact is generally the Apollo astronauts generally lived having very long lives. They've generally lived long lives. I think it's their average lifespan has been higher than most. I don't think that's because they went to space. I think it's because of the people they were.
0: Right.
1: And the strength of their souls and their bodies.
0: Jim Lovell was 97.
1: That's correct. Borman was in the same range. Anders was not, but that's because he loved to fly and he died in a plane crash. And it wasn't, he was flying. He was doing aerobatics and he misjudged and went boom, which is sad, but he's doing what he loved.
0: Let's go to final calls. Let's go to John in Wisconsin. Hey, John, go ahead.
2: Hello, George. Hello, Robert. Brief comment and a question, please. Over the last 50 years, our space program, with a few exceptions, has been in a quasi-coma. Thankfully, SpaceX and Blue Origin have ignited the passion. Robert, I love your prediction that we'll be on Mars in 2050. My question is a bit rhetorical, but nobody can answer it better than you. What barriers concern you the most from preventing Mars in 2050 from becoming a reality? Robert, thank you. George, thank you for taking my call.
1: Your question, you started out with the biggest obstacle, and I've already pointed it out. You said our space program has been in the doldrums. I don't want us to think in terms of a program, because when you think that way, you're thinking a government is going to dictate an overall plan that we'll all follow. And that is not what we want or need. We want to have a competitive, free enterprise system. One of the things that NASA under Jared Isaacman, the present administrator, one of the things he's doing now that is very hopeful is, yes, he's structuring out this Artemis program to go to the moon and build a lunar base. That's a program at NASA. It's a government program. But he's not having NASA build it. He's asking the private sector to launch the landers, to build the landers, to build the moon ships, to build the base. He's asking the private sector to make it happen. And what will happen in the long run is the private sector will move beyond doing stuff just for NASA. They'll begin to, because they'll own their rockets, their spacecraft, their landers, their electrical systems, their satellites, communication satellites. They'll begin to sell that product to others and make money. And eventually they will move on beyond NASA, and NASA will become irrelevant. relevant. And that's what's hopeful. He's not having NASA build an SLS rocket or an Orion capsule, or a shuttle, which doesn't really work very well. It takes a long time. It's very expensive, and it really won't get anything accomplished. Instead, he's asking the private sector and many companies in the private sector competitively to build things. So the biggest obstacle for the future is, as a nation, we once again begin to think like in the 60s, we need a program. We need the government to set up a program and to dictate terms to everybody, and everyone will follow it along the line. That's the biggest obstacle. If we as a nation go back to a Soviet-style model, we'll end up just like the Soviet Union, and we'll end up like the NASA has been for the last 50 years, from 73 to about 2010. In the last decade and a half, we've been transitioning back to an American capitalist model in space, and that's why so much good stuff is happening.
0: Robert, where were you on that day in July in 1969?
1: I was at my parents' house. I was like, 15, 16 years old, trying to convince my father, because it was on the East Coast, it was going to be like 2:30 in the morning when he actually stepped on the moon. And I was on 1:30. It was late. I was trying to convince my parents to stay up to watch. My mother was willing to do that. She's a late person. My father, he had a night job, so he had to go to bed normally at 6 o'clock and get up at like 1. And he stayed up, kind of. But that's where I was. I was watching it on TV.
0: Walter Cronkite,
1: I'm assuming,
0: right?
1: You were too, George.
0: Walter Cronkite.
1: No, actually, I watched it on NBC. I never liked Cronkite.
0: Oh, I loved Cronkite.
1: Well, you know, it's a different taste. None of them were that good, really, when you think about it. But as a kid, we watched NBC. Never Cronkite. It wasn't that thing.
0: Huntley and Brinkley at that time.
1: Yeah, Huntley and Brinkley. And we liked the, it wasn't Huntley and Brinkley, but I preferred as a kid the expert analysis coming from NBC. And I will point out once again that they had real beat reporters, these networks, covering space, who knew their business, something that is not the case now in the mainstream press. It is disgraceful, the reporting I have to correct all the time and behind the black from the mainstream press. And it's not even intentional. The reporters they have are not space beat people. They're not educated. And so they make mistakes all the time. That is really sad. They don't have the context, the wider view. And it was interesting that the networks back in the 60s hired space beat people to report details to the public so that you really could get a detailed understanding of what was going on with context. And this is something we don't have today.
0: You must have watched NBC's Jay Barbary.
1: God, I don't remember anymore. It's
0: he
1: so long
0: good
1: ago.
0: Frank,
1: you know, it's. I just remember what I remember, though. You see, I don't remember so much the announcers. What I remember is the actual visuals of the actual astronauts doing what they did.
0: That grainy picture of him coming down on was fantastic.
1: Oh, yes, yes, very grainy. Remember, these were the very, very first video cameras ever developed. Video cameras that were soon being sold a decade later to the general public, you know, to make videos for themselves, home movies. The initial design came out of this Apollo. The Apollo missions, the cameras on those missions.
0: Jeff in North Carolina is with us. Hey, Jeffrey, go ahead.
3: Oh, hi, Robert. Hi, George. This is Jeff from North Carolina. Go Tar Heels beat Duke. Robert, my question for you is, I'm a strong space advocate, and I'd like to know your opinion on the recent NASA pivot of their commercial LEO destinations effort from commercial space stations to putting a government-owned and operated module on the front of the ISS, which makes
1: Jeff, I'm going to cut in because I have the issue. You're not reading behind the black enough. I reported this, yesterday? They've abandoned that core module thing. Isaac Min got feedback from all the major space station companies, the three major ones that are really moving forward and are going to build. And they made it public as well, that this core module idea is a bad idea. It's going to screw up our plans. We like the idea of the competition. We have enough market share to pay our bills, even if NASA can't fund us. We don't want the core module. And so NASA abandoned it. Isaac Min is a cool, smart guy. He got feedback. He told him he was wrong. So he abandoned it. So it's not a problem. They're following through with the space station plan they had before, which is we've got five different private consortiums of companies developing independent competing space stations. Three of them are real. Fourth is late in the game. So it might be real, but it's late in the game. The fifth from Blue Origin is dead in the water, as far as I'm concerned. But they're all competing for major NASA contracts. But the NASA contract is not going to be their major financing. They've gotten private sector capital in the billions. They're signing up customers. For example, one of them, Vast, signed France, the country France, to fly two missions. Axiom's done similar things. So has Starlab. They're signing up customers. They're signing up businesses that want to manufacture things on their stations. So they're expecting to be able to fly whether or not they win contracts from NASA. Two of those three companies are probably going to win contracts from NASA of some kind. NASA's rethinking how it's going to issue contracts. But, Jeff, that's the story. You got to read Behind the Blackmore. You'll be up to date.
0: Next up, Brian's with us in Crestline, California. Hey, Brian, go ahead.
4: Good evening, George. I'd also like to wish you a happy birthday. This is your unexplored camera guy up here in the mountains.
0: There you are.
4: And you have about 7 years on me. Robert, pleasure to speak with you, sir. Shalom. And my question for you is, back in 1966, my father worked for Aerojet, and out in the Nevada desert, they built and successfully tested a nuclear rocket engine on the NERVA project.
1: Yeah.
4: And all the public, if you look it up, the published testing, the impulse testing, and the measurements they took was all based on the lightest element that they had to use for safety reasons at the time of testing, which was hydrogen gas. But what a lot of people don't realize is that the original intent was to use heavier gases, because it was designed for deep space propulsion. So they were either going to use nitrogen or perhaps molecular gases. I got to see the thing. My dad took me out there. I clearly remember they were very enthusiastic about the results, and at the time they had calculated that this propulsion system, this engine, would be capable of a manned Mars travel when Mars was at perigee with the Earth. It could be done in as little as 6 months. So my question to you is, are they going to bring that back out? Because this country designed it and tested it, was successful. It's sitting on the shelf. What say you, sir?
1: Well, it's interesting you should bring it up, because Isaacman's redesigned Artemis program, some of the changes he's done, it includes developing a nuclear engine for interplanetary travel. He has said he wants in 2028 to use that engine, which is being developed by NASA in partnership with the Department of Energy. He wants to use that engine to send a fleet of helicopters to explore Mars in 2028. Now, I'm kind of skeptical they're going to meet that schedule, but he definitely wants to begin to develop nuclear-powered propulsion for interplanetary travel, and he's got a program to do it right now. So it's not dead. It's coming back. And keep your eyes open, because we're going to start to see some exciting stuff, I think, in the next few years in this area.
0: And what do you think of the next big breakthrough is going to be, Robert, over the next couple of years?
1: Well, Starship Super Heavy is the big breakthrough coming up. It's going to be a completely reusable ship that could fly multiple times a week, the same ship, and cost pennies compared to what's Falcon 9 costs. This is the breakthrough that's coming right now. It's going to change the entire everything we know about space and exploration. It's going to change everything, and that's what's coming, and that's a major change in the future, because it's going to revolutionize not only the exploration of space, but possibly the human race's our existence here on Earth. That's the big breakthrough that's coming. It's going to be things connected to it, because it's like, you know, you bring the railroads in and the whole world changes, right? So you bring in a rocket ship that can do this kind of stuff, everything about the world changes at that point, and I can't even predict how that's going to change the world.
0: You got it. Thank you. Robert Zimmerman, space historian, up next. Dr. Simeon Hine joins us to talk about crop formations and what they might mean.
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8: From ABC News, I'm Dave Packer. On the fourth try, the House voting to curb the president's powers in Iran, approving a war powers resolution. Democrat Gregory Meeks.
9: The Constitution says only Congress can determine when we go to war. This Congress, this House of Representatives today, spoke for the American people.
8: It took four Republicans joining Democrats to push the resolution over the finish line. Israel and Lebanon have agreed to a new ceasefire, according to a joint statement. It includes certain security zones where militants would be banned. For 15 hours, the FBI tried to convince a 41-year-old man they identified as Anthony Scott Searles Harris not to harm the people he allegedly taken hostage in an office above a bank in Bakersfield, California. It ended with gunfire. The suspect dead, hostages finally freed. ABC's Melissa Adon has more from Bakersfield.
10: Authorities say Searles Harris, a registered sex offender, had an extensive criminal history and was dishonorably discharged from the Army for going AWOL. Police now searching for a motive, but saying they are aware of a YouTube video connected to the suspect where he expressed grievances about a prior conviction.
8: Ballots still being counted in Tuesday's California primaries. The races for governor and mayor of Los Angeles still too close to call. With mail-in ballots, the Secretary of State in California says it could take weeks to know the final results. SpaceX is expecting an out-of-this-world IPO.
11: When SpaceX goes public this month, it says it plans to raise $75 billion. That would be the largest ever stock market debut and would put Elon Musk in line to become the world's first trillionaire.
8: ABC's Alex Stone. It's happened. The Agriculture Department says the New World screwworm has reached South Texas. It's the first time in decades that the parasite with flesh-eating larvae has threatened the nation's cattle industry, and only the third time it's appeared in the U.S. in that time. You're listening to ABC News.
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23: From the Loud Security Systems Traffic Center, we're still monitoring construction on the west side perimeter. 285 northbound at Cascade Road, that's the inner loop, has two left lanes blocked due to some construction. And we're also seeing construction as you're making your way towards the downtown area. Georgia 400 southbound on I-85, right at the I-85 merge, has a right lane blocked. I'm Isabella Rodriguez, Triple Lane Traffic, 95.5 WSB.
24: I'm WSB meteorologist Christina Upward. Sunny skies for Thursday with highs in the upper 70s to low 80s. Low humidity levels continue on Friday morning with lows in the mid to upper 50s. Friday afternoon, sunshine with a high around 83. Staying dry for Saturday, but turning more humid, partly cloudy, high 85.
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0: Crop circles, what are they? Where do they come from? In a moment, Dr. Simeon Hine joins us, and we'll find out from coast to coast.

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0: And welcome back to Coast to Coast. George Norrie with you. Dr. Simeon Hindback with us, sociologist, author, researcher, best known for his work exploring the intersection of frontier science, consciousness studies, and anomalous phenomena. He earned his doctorate in sociology from Washington State University, where he focused on statistics, research methods, and social change. One of his books includes Dark Matter Monsters, Cryptids, Ball Lightning, and the Science of Secret Life Forms. Simeon, welcome back. How are you?
1: Hi, George. How are you? Thanks for having me here tonight.
0: Looking forward to this. How did you get interested in crop formations?
1: George, it came out of remote viewing when I first learned remote viewing back in 1996 at the Farsight Institute. It was just one of the types of targets that, you know, we were given as students of RV. And I really became curious after doing a session on one of those fractal-like formations, the triple Julius set, as it was called, from 96, Windmill Hill. I mean, I really became fascinated. What are these things? And I decided to go over there in 1997 with someone giving crop circle tours.
0: A little bit later on in the program, we're going to talk with a person who created a crop formation. But you don't think that's very normal, is it?
1: For people to create them?
0: Not to.
1: No, I mean, I think they're both types. It wasn't something I originally believed that people were capable of. Like, I think a lot of researchers thought they were too complicated. And there's a, you know, there's just over 100 years of evidence of natural causes and UFOs, flying discs, making them. I've spoken to witnesses who've seen flying discs, UFOs, now we call them UAP, you know, have effects on meadow plants. So there is that type of causality, but it seems that people, you know, saw some of those patterns, and humans like to imitate things and, you know, monkey around with them and prove them or add their own creativity to it. And so humans, you know, began to make them, at least in the UK in the late 80s and so forth.

0: I've had my share of spending time up there, George, at night waiting for something to happen. And some of them just began to wonder if they made a small circle, would they be able to communicate with the circle making intelligence and, you know, sort of speed up the process? So they started making them simple circles. And again, they found that they got some attention for those, some media attention. And they got better and better at it over the years. And the groups I went out with eventually, you know, were very sophisticated. They had lasers and walkie-talkies and things like that for communicating pre-measured ropes and things. But I have to point out that they didn't, the people I was with and, you know, the people I wrote about in Opening Minds, they were not, they didn't see themselves as hoaxers. They called it, like Matt does, natural magic, as if there was some sort of energy that comes into the circles after you make it, which has effects that are very challenging to explain, electromagnetic effects. So they saw themselves as part of the process. I know some of the researchers and people who looked at this had a sort of hostility to that, but they saw themselves as sort of secret artists that were participating in the whole process. And I have to say, from the strange effects I've seen, even in the experimental circles, which we started making after 2000, around 2000, and so forth, where we would pay the farmer, we'd put up signs that this is an experimental circle. We saw some of those strange effects ourselves, electromagnetic effects. I mean, I put that online in my website so people can see it from the links you put up, where you got very strange effects on cameras, batteries, losing their power, electronics getting very hot and even melting on the inside, from man-made circles too. So there is something, I'm really glad all those human circle makers made those, because the simple number of circles that was out in Wiltshire in the 90s when I got involved, all the way up until recently, I mean, it was a great experimental test bed for looking at, you know, alternative electromagnetics, different types of energies that I wasn't very familiar with, and really showed us that there was something else going on there.
1: I used to think it was a live Earth theory that the planet was trying to communicate with us through crop circles. What did you think about that one?
0: No, George, I mean, we had a lot of theories like that. People proposed all sorts of different ideas. You know, maybe it was being created from satellites, you know, things like this, from the government for purposes of deception. You know, the idea that the planet, I mean, I kind of like that idea, George. I'm not sure it's literally true, or maybe it is in some cases. You can never say that with crop circles that you completely understand what's going on there. What I found with crop circles, George, is it was much more complex than even I thought. There are some people that would want to believe no humans could do it. And then you talk to other people and say, it's all humans. You know, it's 100%. And both sides are wrong in my view. It's somewhere in the middle. And there's no doubt in my mind, like the Tully saucer nests in Australia, where people saw UFOs over these grassy, marshy areas before the circles showed up there. There were even some in Japan that Dr. Takayuki Matsumoto studied right before an earthquake. So there is some natural connection. And I mean, what would appear to be some NHI connection to crop circles too. So the whole thing is very complicated, but very fascinating. I think it teaches us a lot about geometry and patterns and types of electromagnetism that do things that you just don't ordinarily see out in a field like that.
1: Are crop formations still occurring, Simeon?
0: You know, they are, but I think there are fewer of them than there used to be. Certainly when I got involved in the late 90s, at least in Wiltshire in the UK, for people that are not familiar with that area, that's about 2 hours west of London, you know, just north of Stonehenge, around the town of Marlborough and Swindon, and that sort of ancient town of Avebury, which is actually the only town, I think, in Europe surrounded by a stone circle. That whole area would have a lot, and there may have been more than like 100 a year, but there are fewer of them now, I think. So, yeah.
1: It is remarkable. It truly is. It's a phenomenon. You know what else we've created a dearth of? Landing pods and spots. Remember that in the old days we used to have craft that you would show with those burnouts? We don't see that anymore.
0: that is really

0: an interesting point, and it's certainly something to think about, George. I mean, I'm just coming from contact in the desert. Like, you were there too. We didn't get to meet this time, but you were at the conference, and people brought up Ted Phillips, who was J. Allen Hynek's assistant, right?
1: Yeah.
0: And some of the crop circle type formations that were seen in the U.S. were seen associated with UFOs and landing trace cases that Ted Phillips studied. He must have studied several thousand of those trace cases. That's a lot, thousands, you know. And if people want to see examples of this, this is a book that I'm not connected with in any way, but it has a history of these types of circles. It's called The Secret History of Crop Circles by Terry Wilson. That book, if you think that these are all man-made, you need to look at that book, because he goes into cases from all over the world, actually, and he mentions some of these cases that Ted Phillips looked at, like the Delphos, Kansas case, where there was that ring on the ground after that craft was seen hovering over that farm area from the early 70s. There are actually several cases of that. There are even cases of crop circles showing up around animal mutilations, like the Snippy, the horse mutilation in 1967. So it actually, crop circles are associated with a lot of these trace case landing incidents, which again makes it more complicated and very interesting to look at.
1: How can we tell scientifically that a crop circle has not been created by man, but some object?
0: That is a very good question, George. And this is something in the early days, we thought we had a litmus test. I mean, Ron Russell, who was the guy from the Denver area who, you know, took me on these crop circle tours with maybe 5, 10, 15 other guests at a time. We got this static, electrostatic meter from this science company in Medina, New York, the Trek 520 lab, you know, quality electrostatic meter. And we would go around to these circles and measure the static charge. And we found over and over again that there was a lot more static charge in the crop circles than in the surrounding fields. So, George, initially we thought we had a litmus test. We even made a video about it, which we said we think we finally have a litmus test for telling the man-made ones, which initially for us did not show any static changes, the ones we could identify as being man-made. There was a group of two German researchers, Koch and Kyborg, back in the 90s, that would make very small circles for experimental purposes, and they would pay the farmer ahead of time and so forth. And they did it to try to communicate with the greater circle intelligence, whatever that is. We measured some of their circles and we didn't find any static charge. But in these really big symmetrical fractal type patterns, we found big static charges that we didn't see in the outside field. You can measure it with this meter. And Gerald Pollack is, the author and the researcher from Washington, University of Washington, has talked about static charge and so forth. We thought we had a litmus test, until we made a few experimental circles of our own and paid the farmer ahead of time. And then we saw there were some of these static charges in our own formation, which, again, that, George, that's science. You have a hypothesis, and our hypothesis didn't turn out to be true. You could recreate some of that electrostatic anomalies in your own circles. So to answer your question, George, we actually never came up with a litmus test. I'm not saying it doesn't exist. And part of the limitation here is you're in a farmer's field. They may not want you there because it's their crops, right? They don't want people
1: trampling,
0: coming into the field. Yeah, exactly. Trampling it. So it's not like you can go in there unless you've paid them ahead of time and spend hours and hours. But you could use like a laser interferometer, I would imagine, and similar types of equipment that is used for detecting ball lightning. I think that would be helpful. It's something I've always wondered. Could we tell the difference? And I'm sure with the right amount of research, which, you know, takes time and resources and lots of circles and so forth and finding natural made ones, you might be able to find something at a very subtle energy level, perhaps even in the, you know, the quantum spin of the electrons or something like that, that would show you a difference.
1: Is ball lightning prevalent around crop circles?
0: It is, George. And that is another one of the mysteries here. I've seen it twice myself. I've put the videos on my websites and the photos around the crop circles. Now, I've seen it with other people too. So in case some people are thinking like they used to think a couple decades ago that this was some sort of hallucination of the human brain, since it's so hard to, you know, detect ball lightning or predict where it's going to come from. I mean, I've seen it with other people. And I think that is a very interesting aspect of it, is you get these orbs, which seem to be like ball lightning around crop circles. There's a photo that a German tourist took, which I've posted on my crop circle site, cropcirclescience.com. People can look at that. And on, you know, on YouTube, in my playlist of crop circle anomalies. And he photographed one right over one of those Koch and Kyborg man-made formations. And we were right on Woodboro Hill behind her. He was just coming around to meet us. So there are these orbs and balls of light around crop circles, just like there are many paranormal sites, cryptids, Bigfoot, UFOs, and so forth, which makes it, you know, even more interesting.
1: Have any witnesses reported hearing or seeing sounds or UFOs floating above these places?
0: Yes, that is a very interesting aspect of it. There was that type of trilling sound. You know what I'm talking about? That very high-pitched alternating
1: hum
0: sound that people recorded around some of these circles. I never heard it myself, but there are recordings of it. And then you would get some of these objects, UAP, UFO, over these circles. There was even a video, I think maybe Colin Andrews filmed it or used to talk about it, of a British military helicopter over one of these circles with an orb moving around the backside of the helicopter. And they're trying to maneuver the helicopter and try to catch up with this thing, but it's kind of moving around them. And here's a really interesting aspect of it, George. The human circle makers, several of the groups told me that they would see small objects hovering over their formations while they were making them. In one case, a small black triangle. And this is before the era of drones and things like that, that were affordable for civilians. Small UFO, small craft, and so forth. So again, it sort of suggests that even with human-made circles, it sort of facilitates some sort of anomalous process, energy process, that is of interest to NHI.
1: What is the earliest reported crop formation?
0: There seem to be reports, you know, I mean, there's stories from scripture, from the Old Testament, of patterns in the fields, strange markings in the fields, you know, from thousands of years ago, which none of us were around back then. Maybe that was crop circles. There was the mowing devil incident, I believe, of 1678, which was recorded in some wood cuttings there was a paper back then. I think it was from woodcuts of someone reporting. That's what they called it, the mowing devil, because they couldn't explain it any other way. What looks like to us from the illustration to be a crop circle. And then, you know, you have the fairy circles that have appeared. Even science magazines have looked into these so-called fairy circles. You get those all over the world. Sometimes they're natural explanations, but I think that's what the Celts called them. So I think if you look into it, and again, the secret history of crop circles goes back into some of those early cases. I mean, I think it's been happening for a long time, at least the naturally made ones or ones made by plasmas or plasmoids, like Terence Meaden suggested. I think some of them are made that way. I've seen some of them in the UK that really look like they were formed instantly by some sort of whirlwind or something like that. So those have probably been going on for a long time.
1: How many are we talking about, Simeon? 10, 20, 100?
0: Hundreds and hundreds and hundreds over the years. I mean,
1: all over the world?
0: Again, yeah, many, many circles. The UK was an area that is densely populated where there, you know, if one showed up, you're going to have pilots see it, just like the researcher, you know, Busty Taylor was one of the first in the UK, someone we got to know, a private pilot. And he saw one back in the 80s, and it's one of the first sightings. But I mean, if you have an area that's more densely populated and you have planes flying over those areas, you're going to see them more frequently than in a country like in the U.S. where someone may see it and not even know what they're looking at. So, I think they're over the years, hundreds and hundreds and hundreds, even in the U.K. alone, you could easily count from this, that used to be the site, the only site that really used to catalog these back then was the CropCircleConnector.com. And it would list easily 100, 200 a year, most of those in the UK.
1: I mean, we're going to take a short break and come back and chat more with you about crop formations. And a fellow by the name of Matthew Williams joins us from the United Kingdom. He got arrested back in 2000. We'll be back in a moment on Coast to Coast AM.
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6: ABC News, I'm Dave Packer. The House voting to curb the president's powers in Iran, approving a war powers resolution. It took four Republicans joining Democrats to push the resolution over the finish line. President Trump reacting to news that the Iranian army sent missiles and drones to hit Kuwait's airport. He says there's still a ceasefire.
7: And I'd say in that part of the world, ceasefire is when you're shooting in a more moderate manner.
6: Israel and Lebanon have agreed to a new ceasefire, according to a joint statement. That includes certain security zones where militants would be banned. The Justice Department scrapping plans for the $1.8 billion so-called anti-weaponization fund after facing bipartisan pushback. But Acting Attorney General Todd Blanche says the part of the settlement with the IRS that protects President Trump and his family from past audits remains unchanged. Jalen Brunson scoring 30 points to lead the New York Knicks to a 105-95 victory over the San Antonio Spurs in tonight's Game 1 of the NBA Finals. This is ABC News.
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5: 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And we know the shortcuts.
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21: 333 from the Loud Security Systems Traffic Center. Right now, we're still seeing some overnight construction in DeKalb County. Construction on Highway 78 westbound at that exit to Brockett Road has blocked through two right lanes. That's causing some slowdowns through that stretch. We're also seeing slowdowns through Buckhead with construction on Georgia 400 southbound at Lenox Road blocking two left lanes as well. I'm Isabella Rodriguez, Triple Team Traffic, 95.5 WSB.
0: I'm WSB meteorologist Christina Upward. Sunny skies for Thursday with highs in the upper 70s to low 80s. Low humidity levels continue on Friday morning with lows in the mid to upper 50s. Friday afternoon, sunshine with a high around 83. Staying dry for Saturday, but turning more humid, partly cloudy, high 85.

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1: We'll be back in a moment with Simeon Hine and a special guest in just a second. And next hour, we'll take your calls with Simeon on crop formations. ParanormalDate.com keeps cruising along. Have you signed up yet? Go ahead. 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

0: And welcome back to Coast, George Norrie with you along with Dr. Simeon Hine. Back in August of 2000, Matt Williams, who was 29 at that time, created a seven-point star design in a wheat field at Manor Farm in the United Kingdom. He did this to prove to a prominent paranormal investigator that crop circles were man-made. However, photographic evidence of him and an accomplice working on this design in the field was anonymously sent to detectives, and police subsequently identified Williams and arrested him. He was charged with causing criminal damage, and back in November of 2000, he admitted the charge and was fined some money by the magistrates out there in what is believed to be the United Kingdom's first prosecution of its kind. And Simeon, you know Matt Williams, don't you?
1: That's right. Matt had seen myself and Ron Russell talking at some conferences, and I think he felt that we were sort of open-minded people. He eventually approached us and offered to show us something we didn't believe at the time, that humans could make these with a, you know, legal paid formation for an advertisement. It was an R shape at Potterne in the UK. And yeah. We got to know Matt, and we realized that he was the real deal. He actually could make these circles.
0: Let's go live to the United Kingdom now, Simeon, where Matt Williams is waiting there. Matt, how are you?
2: Hello, George. I'm very good, thank you.
0: Good. So what possessed you at that time, beyond trying to convince this prominent UFO researcher that circles were man-made, to do this?
2: Well, I was a UFO researcher myself, and I'd been working to sort of find out more about the subject. I'd seen a UFO myself many years before that, and became convinced that there was something else going on. So I'd gone down to Wiltshire to find out more about the crop circles, and quite soon after getting down there, I'd come to the conclusion that people were making them. And the only way I could kind of get to speak to those people who were making them was to become a circle maker, because they were very distrusting of people who were sort of just claiming to be UFO researchers wanting to get close to them, because they thought that they would get in trouble if they spoke about it. So I decided to go out and make a few crop circles myself just to see how hard it was. And I discovered that it wasn't that hard, and some of the simple circles we'd been made had been taken seriously by the crop circle researchers, who thought they were the real thing. I then approached the circle makers and said, yeah, can we chat to you? And they said, nope, not interested. And I said, well, did you know I was actually making some crop circles? And they said, which ones? And I pointed out the ones, and they said, oh, we wondered who'd made those. And that was the way I got the door open to kind of speak to them, and they were a lot more trusting then. So that was kind of how I got involved, and it blossomed into something a lot bigger. But
0: how do you feel today about crop formations?
2: Well, I believe in crop formations being made by people and having paranormal effects and UFOs seen around them. That's why I carried on doing it, because we had some strange experiences ourselves whilst making them, and we saw the effects that it was having on people who were visiting them. And, you know, they were very excited by the things that we were creating, believing them to be genuinely extraterrestrial. You know, they thought that people couldn't make these things. So it seemed like a good reason to carry on doing it, you know, to kind of give people what they wanted, number one, and also to experience strange things ourselves whilst making them.
0: We just lost Nick Pope. Did you know him, Matt?
2: I did know Nick, yes. A terrible loss. He was a very nice chap. I met him when he was working at the Ministry of Defence in London as a UFO researcher, went up to ask him questions, and he was gracious enough to meet with us. And I've kept in contact with him over the years. Even had him on my show where I, on YouTube, talked about making crop circles. And yes, he came on the show for us, and very sad to lose him, yeah.
0: Matt, do you know Linda Moulton Howe by any chance?
2: I do. Now, that's a more interesting one, because I actually had a lot of faith in Linda and used to follow her research ever since Strange Harvest, where she was looking into the cattle mutilations. And believe it or not, she was there on the day that I invited Simeon and Ron Russell to watch us making a crop circle in daylight conditions. And she came, watched us, and had a very different opinion on what she saw and what she said about it afterwards with us. So that's a polite way of saying it without getting too political.
0: I used to tell her, if you have 100 crop formations and 99 of them are made by man, that's one that is unusual that you can't explain. That's all you need.
2: That is indeed all you need. I wish I could say it was the case that it wasn't people making all of these designs. But I think the crop circle researchers get it very wrong in the numbers they believe. I think that they don't understand that people can make these complicated formations. I think they probably overlook the simple circles, which were what probably caused this phenomena to spark off in the first place. They overlook the simple circles, which might be unusual wind phenomena or maybe something else. But the complicated designs, definitely people.
0: Simeon, let's bring you in and let you chat for a little bit with Matt. Go ahead.
1: Sure. Well, I have to say, Matt was such a stalwart and brave researcher, and he was very helpful to our groups. And there is one case I have to tell you guys where he became a pilot and was a very skilled drone pilot. And we had one of our tour guests out there, and we wanted to go to see this door formation. It looked like a door, you know, sculpted in the wheat. And the farmer came out with a farmhand, and we were actually on a public access easement, a trail that's legal for the public to be on. The farmer came out and said he was going to bring back a shotgun and shoot down Matt's drone. You remember that, Matt?
2: Oh, that's not the, yeah, I've had that a few times. Yes,
1: the farmers. This was yeah. By Salisbury. And Matt not only knows how to make crop circles, he knew British law like the back of his hand. And he started just from the top of his head telling this guy all the laws he was going to be breaking by not allowing us to be in this public trail and what would happen to him if he shot down a drone. And he so convinced the farmer that the farmer drove us out to see the door-shaped formation. He turned into a very friendly person. Matt completely transformed him from a hostile person that was going to shoot down his drone into someone that just helped us and was very curious. That was one of the most amazing things I've seen, George. Paranormal experiences. But yeah, we spent a lot of time with Matt. He knows a lot about the subject, and I've always enjoyed hearing some of the early stories in the early days of the circles and all many other stories too.
0: At this point, Matt, what do you think crop formations are and what are their purpose?
2: I believe that the people who make the crop formations, myself included, have been guided to do certain designs. We've had the inspirations pop into our heads, and you kind of think to yourself that it's your idea, your design, and you go out and do it. And then other people, many occasions, have told us that they've been meditating on these designs themselves, and that then the crop formation that we've done has appeared in the field. So if somebody or a group of people are meditating on a design and we have then had the idea pop into our heads to go out and do that design, that to me is some form of paranormal communication. Now, is it the big question I've got, is it that the communication is going from person to person, as in the group to the crop circle maker? Or is this idea coming down from somewhere else? So is this idea coming down from something up there? You know, the aliens or something else? You know, what's giving both sets of groups the same idea for the formation design? What's causing that? That's the where the paranormal lies. And unfortunately, that's very hard to communicate to the researchers, because they would believe that they've had that come into their mind because they've been guided by aliens. And we've kind of just had the inspiration to go out and do that design. I mean, what makes that happen? You know, how can you communicate that to people who believe that it's aliens? They're never going to believe that humans are involved.
0: Has anybody ever been hurt within a crop formation, Matt?
2: I never hurt whilst making them. Physically attacked for being known as a circle maker afterwards. Yes, I have. Yes, but not whilst making a formation. We've had some very paranormal things happen to us whilst out there making them, and some quite scary things as well.
0: How big are the circles in terms of length?
2: Generally, the largest type circles that we would create would be about 300 foot in diameter. And that's because of the length of the tape measures we use. But if you stack a load of 300 feet next to each other, or if you keep working out on this diameter next to a diameter next to a diameter, you know, you can go to thousands of feet. You know, I think some of them have been 2,000 feet long, some of them.
0: Nobody ever spots you?
2: It's nighttime. It's not easy to see people in the dark. And I think one circle maker called, I forget his name, Rob Irving, sorry, brain fog. Rob Irving said, and I agree with, if it's moon time, if the moon is out, you would actually call a formation off because it's too light. So people would see you. You know, you want to work in the complete darkness with no moon. That's the best time.
0: Simeon, in your opinion, what are the messages that the ETs may be trying to give us through formations?
1: It's an interesting question. It's very subjective. I did find that people would use their imaginations, even in formations of the type that maybe Matt or other groups would have made. But they would also often come up with very interesting ideas and mathematical theorems. So I sort of felt, George, that regardless of the origin, there was something very mind-expanding about the shapes. There was one I saw once in Eastfield by Alton Barnes, since I had studied fractal geometry in graduate school, that was like a fractal that I had never seen before in any textbook. I didn't even think you could make a fractal like that. And I remember sitting there for hours looking at it, wondering how to calculate the edge dimensions. So I think certainly in the other days when something else made them, it's hard to say what the message would have been, but even the human made ones would really get you thinking, you know, about mathematics and nature and patterns and fractal geometry and so forth.
0: Matt, what do you think of my theory that the planet is alive and it's using crop formations to try to communicate with us?
2: That's also a theory that's been put forward by Colin Andrews, a very famous crop circle researcher. And I'm glad to say that because of our communications and efforts to convince him that we were making the circles, he's actually come along now to believing that most of the formations are man-made. And he does believe that, I think he puts it as Gaia, the spirit of Earth. And I think he said Gaia is crying on many occasions and maybe reaching out. Maybe this is where the ideas are coming from.
0: Ball lightning, is it seen at almost every crop formation?
2: There have been balls of light seen around crop formations. We've had things which are known locally. There's a phenomenon known as the Amber Gambler, which is an orange ball of light, which has been seen to pop up near the formations when people have been making them and afterwards. And I had an experience one night where we went to a field and I got a strange sensation in my gut, like we weren't meant to be there. But I decided to carry on anyway into the field. And it was quite a strange one because most of the circle makers who were very experienced, they all had sort of like a problem with their minds. That's the only way I could describe it. They couldn't start to make this crop circle. And I was having to say to them, like children, you know, they've made many crop circles. I was having to say, do this, stand here, carry, you know, start doing it now, you know. And they were sort of like, well, what are we doing? And I was wondering, why is everybody's minds kind of boggled tonight? And I'd had this feeling we weren't meant to be in the field. And then all of a sudden, just after we'd laid a few feet of marks into the crop, three balls of light came on at corners of the field. And these balls of light actually moved into the position where we were, and we ran. we got the hell out of there.
0: I don't blame you. Matt, you're welcome to join Simeon for phone calls with our listeners next hour. You want to stay?
2: Yes, thank you.
0: Okay, we'll be back with you and Simeon Hine in a moment on Coast to Coast. The lines are now open as we talk about crop circles on Coast to Coast AM.
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7: From ABC News, I'm Dave Packer. The War Powers Resolution passed in the House Wednesday after three prior attempts failed. Four Republicans crossed over to help it across the finish line. Indiana Congressman Marlon Stutzman was not one of them.
8: I don't believe that Congress needs to vote on the war because President Trump has it in the confines of the power that he already has.
7: The Constitution says only Congress can declare war. The measure moves next to the Senate. It's seen largely as symbolic, though. In another rebuke to President Trump, the Senate removing language from a revised budget reconciliation bill Wednesday that would have provided $1 billion for the proposed White House ballroom. Republicans faced backlash over the funding from within their own caucus and criticism from Democrats. Israel and Lebanon have agreed to a new ceasefire. Israeli ambassador to the U.S. Yehiel Leiter says, under the agreement, Hezbollah fighters will have to leave the southern border with Israel.
9: So we're going to see them go back to the north. We will guarantee them safe passage as long as they leave. But after a certain amount of time, which is not very long, if they don't make their way back to the north, then they know exactly what's coming.
7: Back home, they're still counting the votes in the Los Angeles mayor's race. Steve Hilton, Javier Becerra, and Tom Steyer are leading in the California governor's race.
10: President Trump, for his part, he's already taking to social media to congratulate the person he backed in the California gubernatorial race, Steve Hilton.
7: ABC Selena Wang. The search is back on in the Bahamas.
11: Divers with the U.S. Coast Guard searching new areas off the Bahamas for missing American Lynette Hooker, 2 months after her husband says she went overboard and was swept away. U.S. officials tell ABC News GPS data recovered from her husband Brian's electronic devices did not match what he told police, leading investigators to zero in on different locations.
7: ABC's Victor Oquendo in the Bahamas. 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
24: 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If you're traveling out on the area interstates, it's out on the west side perimeter, 285 north and south. I'm going to be pacing that traffic. So I got some delays over there, north and south, getting to and from the I-20 interchange. Stephanie Stallworth, Triple Team Traffic, 95.5 WSB.
25: I'm WSB meteorologist Christina Upward. Sunny skies for Thursday with highs in the upper 70s to low 80s. Low humidity levels continue on Friday morning with lows in the mid to upper 50s. Friday afternoon, sunshine with a high around 83. Staying dry for Saturday, but turning more humid, partly cloudy, high 85.

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0: And welcome back to Coast, George Norrie with Dr. Simeon Hine and Matt Williams as we talk about crop formations. Simeon, in your professional opinion, what do you think crop circles are?
1: What crop circles are is a type of defect in symmetry in the fields of grain crops, because normally the crops are standing straight up no matter what type of crop it is. And you're introducing a very precise defect, often in the form of a spiral or a circle or a toroid. And I think that that type of defect creates anomalous electromagnetic effects. Whether a UFO makes it, or I make it, or Matt makes it, or you make it, George, it's going to create anomalous electromagnetic effects. For a variety of reasons, I think it could be Viktor Grubinikov's cavernous structure effect. Remember Grubinikov, the Russian scientist that looked at insect wings, who thought that repeating patterns created space-time anomalies and anti-gravitic effects. So that's one possibility. Or David Freiberger's a researcher at Stanford Linear Accelerator Center, who looked at compressed magnetic knots that he called vortons, that he thought were generated in specific circumstances that altered the electromagnetic field. So it's something like that. And that's, to me, what crop circles are. People can have different views of it, but that's how I look at it.
0: How about you, Matt Williams?
2: I think crop circles are magic, because the way that people think about them generates energy. So, you know, large amounts of people all over the planet focusing their thoughts on a particular design, I think it energizes it. It's the same way that you could think of prayers. You know, you send out a prayer, it has an energy. And large amounts of people focusing on that particular design and visiting it and sitting down and meditating in it, you know, it kind of, it all increases on the energy. It's like a battery.

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2: Message like Morse code or something like that. But I think you can feel the energy. I think that's what Matt's alluding to here.
3: Tell us more about that, Matthew.
4: Well, yes. I mean, people have visited the crop circles. We see them dancing around and they put a lot of effort into getting to visit them. They come from all over the planet, you know, and when they see them, when they sit in them, they have healing effects. Now, I mean, I'm not claiming to have anything to do with the energies that go into a crop circle, because I think that comes afterwards. I think once the design has been put into the field, then whatever it is that's charging it up or giving people these experiences is something that comes later on. So I wonder myself whether or not we've been guided to do these particular formations because something wants a particular energy, you know, to manifest and for people to experience that. So, you know, we're just the pencil for some sort of other intelligence that wants us to go out and do these things.
3: Has there been any instrumentation brought into the circles, like a Geiger counter or anything like that?
4: Simeon should speak about this because he's had experience with this.
2: Well, we did use the static meter, and people brought in magnetometers. Very interesting experiment by a formation called Milton Hill Farms that Ron and I, we had to walk for like a couple miles to find this formation. It was at the edge of Wiltshire. And Colin Andrews and an engineer, Jean-Noël O'Brun, who had worked with defense contractors, brought in a huge magnetometer and found that there was a magnetic pattern that was very closely aligned with this sort of Celtic cross shape with four smaller circles. So people have brought in, you know, instruments, and I've seen people bring in Geiger counters. So, I mean, I think the preliminary results are very intriguing. You know, if you did more research, you might discover some very interesting, electromagnetic principles that we don't really even understand yet.
3: Let's go to the phones west of the Rockies, Gary in Arizona. Hi, Gary.
5: Good evening to all of you. Dr. Hine, I had a chance to talk with you a couple months ago about my ability to sense the electrical fields, positive and negative energy that is produced. And what amazes me, I've always had kind of like an art background. And when it comes to designs, of all the different artwork that I've seen over the years, now I'm 76, I've had a chance to study some art. I had never seen any of these designs that you guys have been able to study. It's unbelievable to me that these are made, well, how could I say it, that they're made artificially without having the, the molecular structure of the grasses when they are bent over. They're not snapped, but have you found in the majority of your studies on these different crop circles that the molecular structure is basically all the same? You know what I mean?
2: Well, yeah. No, I have to say Gary's being a bit humble here. He's worked on a lot of movies that all of us have seen. He's a very impressive special effects artist from a family. I looked through the papers that he sent me. He knows a lot about art and creating shapes. But Gary, I'd have to say, I haven't been able to test the molecular basis of these circles. Other researchers have sort of moved in that direction. But I think what I found, Gary, is that we were believing in a lot of mythology because we thought we could tell the difference between the human-made ones and the other type. And Matt can speak to this, but even in some that we may

0: where we paid the farmer ahead of time, experiments, spent a couple of days out there. We brought in very experienced researchers and they said, how did you do it? How are you able to push the wheat down without snapping it? And it's just, you know, we just use techniques that we learned from Matt and other circle makers about being careful with the wheat. You're really sculpting it. It reminds you almost of feng shui or qigong or something. Like, there's almost a qi energy there and you don't have to break the wheat to create the effects. So I just think we learned a lot about plants and it wasn't exactly what we initially thought. You can make these patterns and people who are experienced like Matt can make them very well.
1: Matt, yes.
2: Go ahead.
1: Oh, sorry. I was going to say, bending over of the plants that happens at night when there's a lot of moisture comes down, condensation comes down to the ground and the plants are quite supple. And what actually gets people, I don't like to use the word fooled, but, what sort of fools people then in terms of, what they see afterwards is that the plants grow back up towards the light during daylight hours. So you have, what I could describe as your knuckle on your arm or on your finger. You've got these knuckle points and they're known as nodes. Now, that's where the plant can actually affect some sort of change towards the light. And as the knuckle kind of, moves, the plant will start to stand up. So only a couple of hours into the morning, the plants are actually trying to correct themselves, but not from where the root is, from where one of these knuckles is further out. And they'll start to point back towards the light. And this gives rise to what people say is the bent stem phenomena. And sometimes you get these little areas along the knuckle, which split open and you get this fluid comes out, which is apparently like a starch type fluid. And this will blacken in the sun. It oxidizes and it blackens. Now, people have said that they believe that this is microwave damage. So that's been explained away as just this fluid that comes out. So there are explanations as to how that comes to be. And also people say things like you can't go in and press the plants down with the boards in the way that we do without leaving some sort of mark on the plant. And where they're getting this idea from is that there's a dust on the plant and you can very easily wipe this off in the daytime and see it. You know, there's a dust, you wipe it, it's not there anymore. Now, what happens is, as I said to you earlier on, the condensation comes down every night, completely wets the field. And then in the morning, when the sun comes out, it burns off with the sun. And this recreates the dust layer. So it's back on the plant. The bloom. So there are a few things like this, which I think crop circle researchers have used as examples of why people can't be out there doing this stuff. And I think that they're easily explained. But what I've always tried to do is tell people, look, you know, don't worry about where the circles are made from. Worry about the paranormal stuff that's connected with them. That's more important. You know, it's these things attract the paranormal. That's what you should be looking at, not necessarily for changes in the plants and the physiology. That doesn't matter.
0: Matt, how many times did you experience the time changes? Losing time, gaining time?
1: Well, just one time with you, actually. I took you out and I was getting concerned that we were running out of time. And I basically spoke to the universe and said, hey, you know, we're running out of time here. We need a bit of help, you know, to speed the team up or something's, you know, something. We need something to kind of get us going because we're going to run out of time. It's going to become daylight. And at about the time I said that, we'd already called for a time check about an hour earlier. And then when I called for a time check just after I'd asked for this, everybody reported their watches had gone back an hour. Yeah. Simeon was there and witnessed this. It's not the only time we've asked for things and things have happened as well, like a time when it was raining and I was getting a bit depressed because we were getting soaking wet and it was cold. And I asked for I literally said to the universe, hands in the air, sort of like, give me a break, you know, give me a break. Please. I can't do this. Like, please. Yeah. And, over the next few minutes, the rain died down and I looked up and there was an oval shape hanging in the clouds above us. Mm. And this oval wasn't moving with the wind. The wind was blowing past, the clouds were blowing past, and this oval was hanging there. And I went to the edge of the formation and I held my hand out and it was raining. And then I pulled my hand in and it wasn't raining. And I called across the other circle makers and I said, hey, stick your hand out there. And they said, oh, it's raining. And I said, yeah, and it's not raining in here. And I said, look up. And they all looked up and we all saw it. And that's just one of a number of weird things that have happened. So I think we were being helped by something that could physically manifest and physically be seen and also change time.
2: Man, how do people listen to you?
1: As weird as it sounds.
2: How do people hear you on YouTube?
1: Well, I did a show. There's about 72 hours of me interviewing other circle makers, and it's called Circle Makers TV. It's one word. That's, if you don't do it as one word, you'll find it hard to find. Circle Makers TV. And I wanted to speak to all the various circle makers out there about what they believed with the paranormal. Was it affecting them? Did they feel guided? The weird experiences they had. So all of that's been documented on that show.
2: Let's go to Adam in Michigan. Welcome to the show. Hi, Adam.
3: How's it going?
2: Good, buddy. Thank you.
3: So I read a book a few years back called Secrets in the Fields by Freddie Silva. And he talked about some of the same stuff you guys had touched about. He acknowledged that a lot of them were man-made, but he got into some supernatural things about there's been orbs witnessed near the circles. They talked about the electromagnetism, stuff with the Geiger counters. In his book, he talked on how some of the man-made ones did break the wheat, and at the nodule on the wheat, there would be an expansion, I think, with, he just talked about the starch coming out. But he also talked about how there is an energy field, and you should look at the circle not as a two-dimensional shape, but more of a three-dimensional energy field, that you're looking at it from above, so you just see the flat circle, but really, if you think of it as an orb, there's energy that goes above and below the ground, more like a globe. And he also talked about in a lot of the locations there was underground aquifers, which he thought or hypothesized that it was part of that electromagnetism factor that could go into that.
2: Do you know Freddie Simeon?
0: Yes. Freddie was at the, I've met him many times. He was at the Snippy conference last year. We had a chance to talk about this again. And I mean, I think Freddie is right because of these shapes. Shapes create energy, and it can be in fields. It can be in, you know, monuments and sacred places and so forth. And I think there's a continuum of different types of shapes all the way into wheat fields.
2: How long does it take to make a crop formation, Matt?
1: You start when it gets dark, so about 10 o'clock at night in the summer, and you can work until generally about 4 o'clock in the morning when it starts to get light. However, you can carry on into the daylight if the fog is down, because you get mists. And in some locations, we've carried on until very much into the daylight hours and just got out in time, you know, not to be spotted. But you can actually carry on a bit longer if you're on a very high location where nobody can look down on you. But it's a bit more risky to be seen if you're working somewhere where there are people on the hills nearby that may look down.
2: What would you say are some of the most unusual aspects of a crop formation?
1: Well, certainly the energies that have been detected by people like Simeon and others, which have registered on electromagnetic meters and things like this, that's scientifically checkable. That is interesting. We don't know what causes that. Seeing the effects it has on people, certainly the healing effects and the psychic phenomena of people wanting designs asking for them, and then the circle making teams go out and make them. That's happened on a couple of occasions. There's a gentleman called Masao Maki, who was a Japanese chap living in the States, but had written books in Japanese about the crop circles. And I shocked him to his core when I revealed that one of the formations we did was something that he was asking for. It was a design that he was asking for.
2: All right, we're going to come back in a moment and take final calls with both of you, Dr. Simeon Hine, Matt Williams, as we talk about crop formations.
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6: Customers are getting their questions answered faster, and they're actually seeing an even better experience in many cases than when interacting with a human agent. So this idea of, hey, I just want to press zero and talk to a human is actually a thing of the past when it comes to agentic AI.
5: That's Nicholas on Bloomberg Television. 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Tom Eggemeyer is CEO of Zendesk and spoke to Bloomberg about why Forethought aligns with his company's vision for agentic AI.
6: A lot of companies are just trying to get deflections, get the customer not talking to them. Forethought is exactly what Zendesk is trying to do. 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We're trying to resolve the customer's issues.
5: I'm Bloomberg's Justin Milliner on the Black Business Beat.
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16: 436 in the Loud Security Systems Traffic Center. Traffic pacing, that's in play out there on the west side perimeter is why you're on the brakes. 285 headed northbound, trying to get up towards Cascade while they pick up the work zone and the barrels and everything in the roadway. So now pack your patience there. Once they get that done, you'll be back in business. Stephanie Stallworth, Triple Team Traffic, 95.5 WSB.
19: I'm WSB meteorologist Christina Upward. Sunny skies for Thursday with highs in the upper 70s to low 80s. Low humidity levels continue on Friday morning with lows in the mid to upper 50s. Friday afternoon, sunshine with a high around 83. Staying dry for Saturday, but turning more humid, partly cloudy, high 85.
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21: Tomorrow marks 58 years since the assassination of Robert F. Kennedy. We'll be talking with Lisa Pease about it, who has done a lot of research. 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Beyond Belief, that's our television show, and Tom will tell you how you can watch it.
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21: And welcome back, George Norrie, along with Dr. Simeon Hine and Matt Williams, as we talk about crop formations. Simeon, what would you say is the most mystical aspect of a crop formation?
1: I would say it's the time slip experiences that people have and the strange light phenomena. Our colleague Ron once told me that he went outside of a circle in Avebury in 95, and he encountered people speaking medieval English that were dressed in like a garb from hundreds of years ago. And by the time he got back, he felt like an hour had gone by, but the people in the circle said it was only 5 minutes. So you hear like these sorts of things. And it's sort of consistent with these sort of electromagnetic effects, just in a mild way. One particular luminosity story. There's a researcher who Matt knows, Peter Sorensen, who told me this story. Over the East Field, he saw over a crop circle what looked like a fire hose of light, in the sense like it was like water. And when the light would move, the part that was behind would stay behind like water would from a fire hose. And he, like rubber bands of light. A couple of years later, I happened to be talking to Joe McMonagle, I'm sure who you know, who's been on the show many times.
2: Oh, yeah. Good guy.
1: At one of the Laughlin UFO conferences. And I had him all to myself at one of the dinner events. No one else was sitting at our table. And he told me, I hope I'm not giving any national security secrets away here, but he was invited out to Area 51 to see a weapons test. And what do you think it looked like? Water hoses of light going through the sky. Exactly what Peter had described to me that he had seen in a crop circle. And that's why I think there's a very important scientific basis to those patterns and the effects they create. And people can see them on my YouTube channel, these kind of light anomalies and effects on batteries. At the playlist is Crop Circle Weirdness, if they follow through the links from the Coast page. And you can see people's cameras and batteries failing, all sorts of stuff, if you want to see it for yourself. So,
21: how about you, Matt? What do you think is the strangest you've seen?
3: Well, it's kind of how we've gone out into a field to do the design. The only random part about it is really where we stick it in the field, because obviously the design is done on paper, it's very technical, and we've got all the measurements, and that's very accurate. But where we actually stick it is at nighttime. You just know, oh, there's a couple of fields over there, let's walk in and see where it looks like it might be a good place, you know. But it's obviously dark, you don't know where you are, and you're walking for a period of time, and you think, well, we're in far enough now, this feels right, let's just start here. And then where you actually stick that crop circle design has often been shown to be an interesting ley line crossing, or somewhere where there's been measurements taken of strange things in the past. And we've even stuck crop circles straight on top of where formations have appeared several years before. And we weren't the authors of the previous design, but when we've walked into a field and stopped dead in the center of where somebody has put a formation before. Now, how would we know that? You know, just from a gut feeling, but that's happened on a few occasions. So I think there may be something in the ground that actually tells us, or something telepathically that tells us, right, that's the spot. So that's perhaps the mystical landscape.
21: Let's go back to the calls. Ruth in Maryland, welcome. Hey, Ruthie, go ahead.
4: Hi, George and Simeon and Matt. Thank you so much for taking my call. And George, I wanted to be the first one to wish you happy birthday on your birthday, but Tommy beat me to it because it is your official birthday.
21: Well, thank you,
4: Ruth.
21: Thank you very much.
4: You're welcome. And Matt and Simeon, George kind of already asked a question earlier that I was going to ask, but and it's fascinating, by the way, what you said about the time changes. But I was wondering about the dowsing.
2: if anybody's ever took the dowsing rod, what kind of reaction did you get with the dowsing rod? I would think it would really go crazy in a crop circle. Thank you so much.
21: Simeon, do you want that?
1: Well, sure. I'm sure Matt can add to that. He's been out there. He lives, you know, in the UK and has probably seen this more than me. But yeah, we've seen those effects on, you know, people, good dowsers. I'm not someone who's an expert at dowsing. We obviously use that in RV sometimes with a pendulum and a map and so forth. But I've seen people use dowsing rods out there many times. Maria Wheatley, Busty Taylor, especially around Avebury. And it's not just the circles that create those, you know, influencing on the dowsing rods. It's sort of the lines of energy around the stone circles and some of those Celtic mounds and so forth that you can see that.
21: How about you, Matt?
3: Yes, the intention that people put in, I think, sometimes shows up, you know, in dowsing. It's, I've seen people doing it. I've tried it myself. And I've also been taught by somebody, Maria Wheatley's father was a master dowser, and he actually taught me a little bit about dowsing. And he said that you can put dowsing spots down there as well. Mm-hmm. So you can actually put energy into an area which can then be doused by somebody else. So, yeah.
21: Go to Mike in Fairbanks, Alaska. Michael, go ahead.
5: Happy birthday, George.
21: Thank you, Mike.
5: Yes, sir. Good morning, Simeon and Matt. And thank you for logging me in, George. I see major creation issues here and problems to tackle with these giant graphics, but I think I have the answer. But you know what, George? Real quick, first, listen to this, George. I woke up a bunch of my family and friends tonight to listen to you guys.
21: Mm-hmm.
5: And Christina, my daughter, and her friend Anne-Marie, they called a bunch of people. And I'm sure they called a bunch of people. There's no telling how many people are listening to the show tonight, you guys.
21: Millions.
5: I hear from me. yeah. Now, you know, if I were to fabricate supernatural signs or signals, you know, and you'd be trespassing, the problems I see right here are, number one, a major creation issue, discipline and practice, first because of time issue. You've got a sound issue. So, you know, no radios, no talking, no tools, a light issue. So it's obviously has to be night vision, a footprint issue. If you want it to be supernatural, there can't be any trace of human activity. So no footprints. You might get shot, and someone might get hurt, and someone might have to pay for damage. But, you know, all rough art form looks like fine art at a distance. You know, oops, you guys still there?
21: Yeah.
5: Yeah, at a distance. You know what I mean, George? I mean, look at Van Gogh from a distance. It looks good, like good stuff, but get up close and it's, you know, it's messed up. But if I were to, I would set up helium balloons ballasted to float out, at wheat level and then drop down. And, you know, just like the, Larry Walters did with the, 42 Belize, the San Pedro guy, George, that got up to 16,000 feet on a lawn chair. Remember him, Larry Walters?
21: Mm-hmm.
5: So I'd get out to that field with helium balloons ballasted just off the surface of the ground, and I'd have another set of netted balloons with my soft tools and a soft jig that was nylon already set up in a warehouse because some of these designs I see are so complicated geometric. Complications. They have to be time-wise. They have to be done ahead of time. And I could see where you would float out there, first establish a flat spot, then pin down a pin, put your nylon jig on there, and start spreading it out. And as you stretch it out, you set other pins, you string line, and no talking. Your discipline has to be, you know, very strong. But
21: well, let's ask Matt for a second. How many experiments have been done in crop formations, Matt?
3: Experiments, as in, like the type Simeon's doing, or are you talking about methods of creation like
21: all,
3: this?
21: All kinds of things. All kinds of things.
3: Yes. Well, I mean, we use laser levels, which can give you an accurate, degree. So you can move the laser level around and the compass rods will tell you the degrees. And, we usually triple check every measurement from point to point. So that's kind of how we, keep the accuracy of the designs there. We also would sort of go back sometimes and correct things the next day. That hasn't been unknown. If there was a slight mistake, we would correct it. But funnily enough, if you can get your head around this one, we've actually made mistakes in designs And then when we've gone back in the daytime, they've been corrected for us. So how do you get your head around that one?
21: Have you ever heard stories of people being healed in a crop circle from some ailment?
3: Yes. Many times I've heard stories of people being healed and psychologically healed as well, because people will come to a formation and say that they are no longer depressed.
21: Mm-hmm. Next up, let's go to Jimmy in Raleigh, North Carolina. Hi, Jimmy. Go ahead.
7: Hi, George. Hi, Simeon and Matt. Thanks for sharing your information. I would say, have you ever asked mentally then when those paranormal things happens, or even now, why those images or patterns were sent to you, and what are we supposed to learn from that, or what can we do with that, with such information? Ask for clarifications, I guess, on if there are supposed to be seizures or pendants that we can wear that can help us heal ourselves some way, as the people who showed up at the field got healed. That's my question, if you have ever tried to get more information.
21: You want that, Simeon?
1: Yeah, I mean, Matt and I were just mentioning to each other a formation that where he got this inspiration in the middle of the night to make a certain type of pattern. I believe it was a flower of life symbol. I won't say exactly where. And he felt compelled to go out and make it. And there was a group just about 2 kilometers away, if I'm not mistaken, that was meditating on that. 200 feet away. They never saw him, but they were meditating on that exact shape. So, I mean, I think it is very surprising how information flows. And to me, it seems a lot like what we've learned from remote viewing. Is there are these subterranean pathways by which energy and information move around the universe that Western science isn't very familiar with. And crop circles showed me that that was true, just from the experiences of Matt and our own experiences, where a tour member would have people in our group would have a vision of a shape while they were in one circle, and then it would appear the next day.
21: Well, you do a great job, both of you. Simeon Hine, Matt Williams, Crop Formations. And there's something for you to make you chuckle.
8: Hey, Mark, excuse me. I'm on my way to 3768. Kind of got hung up. It's raining out here. I'm on my way into Dallas. Jerry's probably going to be calling you to find out where I'm at if he can't get a hold of me, I'm sure. So I thought, whoa. Man, I just had a wreck right in front of me. This guy ran a red light and hit four old ladies in an Impala. Just kind of clipped him and turned him around right in front of me, man. That was close. Oh, now this guy's getting out of his car. He's got a white shirt on with a tie and a cigarette hanging out of his mouth. He's throwing his hands up in the air like it was their fault. Oh, hold on. He's going over to their window. She's rolling down the window. Oh, man, I think she sprayed him with pepper spray, man. He's holding his face, and he's on his knee. She's beating him with an umbrella. The other women are getting out, too. There's one woman with a little black purse, and she's tomahawking him, man. She looks like a Sunbelt 20 horsepower jackhammer. Blah, blah, blah. We got another woman she's hitting him like he's got a cattle prod, man. She's got an umbrella and she's sticking it in inside. Oh, there's another one that it's a little woman looks like Mother Goose. She's beating him. She's got this U-bit bag. She's got this U-bit bag. It's huge. It's about the size of her. She's about 4 foot nothing. She hit him over the head. Everything went all over the place. Her Bible fell. She just hit him in the head with a Bible. She picked this Bible up and she lifted it way over her head. It was a hardback NVI version. Oh, they're still beating the out of this guy. She picked his Bible up and raised it up above her head and just beamed the guy. This guy's not getting up.
10: They're still, God, they're still hitting them. The one with the little black person still, oh, pieces of okay, he's up on the car. The little woman's just beating him again with that big bag. He's running to his car. He's out of here.
21: 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I'm George Norrie, somewhere out there on Coast to Coast AM. We'll see you on our next edition. Until then, be safe, everyone.

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9: Hey, good morning. It's 5 o'clock. I'm Chris Chandler. This is Atlanta's morning news. Thank you for waking up with us on a Thursday. Our top local stories.
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9: These stories coming up in less than 90 seconds. First, traffic and weather. 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
12: Anticipation on the east side this morning as a new ramp opens from I-20 westbound to Wesley Chapel Road and I-285. Live on the Jam Cam, we're seeing police pace traffic leaving Evans Mill Road to where the ramp starts to form past Panola Road exit 71. It's a brand new ramp exit 67 that'll take you to Wesley Chapel Road and I-285. It comes about 2 miles earlier than I-285, so you need to be on the watch out for that. Right now, though, all lanes are quite slow, leaving Stonecrest Lithonia as this new ramp is put into place on the East Freeway. Next report at 5:10 from the Loud Security Systems Traffic Center. Triple Team Traffic, 95.5 WSB.
13: Clear skies and a nice, cool start this morning. It feels fantastic outside. It's going to be another beautiful day. Mostly sunny, climbing to the upper 70s to low 80s for this afternoon. Low humidity still in place, so lows tonight will be back down into the mid-50s. That's where we are starting right now in Stockbridge, 57 degrees. Tucker also at 57. It is 53 in Dallas. Meteorologist Christina Edwards, 95.5 WSB.
9: 5:01 now in our top local story this morning. All keeping an eye on gas prices, aren't we, now that the governor has allowed the gas tax suspension to end? That's expected to result in a surge in the price per gallon in the coming days. But WSB's Jonathan O'Brien says that doesn't mean station owners will reap the benefit of those higher prices.
4: You might think that when you fill up, the gas station is raking in the money, but Jeff Leonard with the National Association of Convenience Stores says stations only make about 10 cents per gallon profit.
7: And that's down a few cents because margins have tightened, and at the same time, the expenses to deliver the fuel, which have increased because the price of the fuel has increased.
4: The real money is made when you go inside and buy something. He says with higher gas prices, consumers have less money to spend inside, which cuts into their bottom line. Jonathan O'Brien, 95.5 WSB.
9: The state tax is roughly 33 cents a gallon, should start appearing on the pump as stations get new supplies. Governor ordered the suspension in March to help keep gasoline more affordable after the war started in the Middle East. 5:02 now, and with more news, here are Judd Hickenbotham and Cheryl Castro.
11: We are getting more information from Cobb County Police about a road rage incident that led to a shooting.
14: The suspect, 47-year-old Bashir Beal of Ackworth, is seen in his gold SUV by witnesses and camera footage, firing multiple rounds at another car going through the intersection of Mabry Road and Woodstock Road. Officers believe Beal got angry at the victim, Kenneth Taylor. The 57-year-old pulled over in Roswell with a gunshot wound, but is going to be okay with non-life-threatening injuries. Beal was found later by the Cherokee County Sheriff's Office. He's being charged with aggravated assault and possession of a firearm during the commission of a crime. Mary Ryan Howarth, 95.5 WSB.
10: A Rockdale County woman demands justice after she says police shot her son, who was having a mental health crisis. Attorneys say video of the ordeal shows that Jason Haynes was naked and standing still for more than 10 seconds before officers opened fire, collapsing a lung and causing severe damage to his knee.
11: Dr. Makita Marshall insists she was expecting a different outcome when she initially called for help.
15: I was seeking a clinician to help my son with the mental health crisis that he was going through.
11: The sheriff's office says Haynes did not obey orders and pepper spray and tasers were not effective against him. The GBI is investigating the shooting.
10: Atlanta police hope the public can help a DeKalb County police officer solve a cold case murder involving her mom.
16: APD Lieutenant Christopher Butler says they don't have much to go on in finding a person of interest in the 1999 murder of Bridget Lockhart.
17: Unfortunately, the only information we do have is a possible name of a Janaris or a Janaris,
16: who was a mechanic in the Bankhead area. Lockhart was found dead in her home with her two small children. Her daughter is now grown and a DeKalb police officer searching for answers.
18: And as a child, I couldn't comprehend why she was gone or why our lives had changed forever.
16: She's now hoping for justice and resolution. Michelle Wright, 95.5 WSB.
11: New from overnight in the conflict in the Middle East at 5:04, Israel and Lebanon announce a new ceasefire deal brokered by the U.S. Now, the deal is contingent on Hezbollah staying out of certain security zones in southern Lebanon and stopping its attacks on Israel.
19: So we're going to see them go back to the north. We will guarantee them safe passage as long as they leave.
11: Israeli ambassador to the U.S., Yekiel Leiter, threatens more strikes against Hezbollah if it doesn't leave the region soon. He calls the deal unprecedented. The continued fighting between Israel and Lebanon had also stalled peace talks between the U.S. and Iran.
10: And meanwhile, the U.S. House passes a war powers resolution that would limit President Trump's abilities in the conflict. Four Republicans joined Democrats in passing the measure on its fourth try. Indiana's Martin Stutzman was not one of those Republicans. He says it's already tough to negotiate with Iran.
20: They move the goalposts. They will tell lies. They'll tell one thing and do another.
10: The Senate advanced a similar measure last month and must still pass the House version.
11: Check back often. We will keep you updated on the conflict in the Middle East here on 95.5 WSB and on the WSB radio app. Breaking news from the region when it happens.
10: President Trump says he will instruct his deputy chief of staff to begin the process today of formally nominating Todd Blanche as the next U.S. Attorney General. Blanche has served as acting AG since Pam Bondi was let go in early April.
11: Blanche has been at the center of the controversial anti-weaponization fund, and he secured the recent indictment of former FBI Director James Comey, but he insists he will not use the Justice Department to pursue the president's political enemies.
10: TSA agents at the Sacramento airport are credited with stopping a possible tragedy on board a flight as they searched the carry-on bag of a passenger.
21: Authorities say Kamani Jones was wearing a scarf covering his face and latex gloves. When they checked Jones's carry-on bag, they say they allegedly discovered this explosive device, a lighter, as well as a knife, scissors, more blades, and zip ties.
11: Justice correspondent Pierre Thomas says the explosive could have caused significant damage to a plane if it had detonated near a window. It's believed Jones made several calls to an FBI tip line in recent months, claiming he was being threatened or intimidated. It's 5:06.
9: And good morning to you when Atlanta's morning news continues in just 3 minutes. Now, what is this? GLP-1s for just $50? We'll get traffic and our exclusive five-day forecast that'll take us through the weekend here coming up. When we continue, it is 5:06.
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27: My name is Whitney Allen, and I'm a widow. 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
9: Well, 5:10 now. Good morning. This is Atlanta's Morning News. And coming up after traffic and weather in about 90 seconds, an intriguing new twist this morning in the search for that missing wife and mother in the Bahamas. Weather will be our five-day forecast after we check triple team traffic. Here is smiling Mark McKay.
12: We all like something new, and a brand new ramp has opened on the east side. Chris, just watch the first cars and trucks move on to exit 67, the multi-use ramp off of I-20 westbound that'll take you to Wesley Chapel Road at I-285. The commitment to that ramp, though, just past Panola Road, so there's a different configuration there. The ramp is officially open. Unfortunately, to get there, though, we had to have traffic paced by police, and so everything on I-20 West is coming to a stop at Panola Road, exit 71. You all want to avoid the whole mess? Go ahead and head north to Covington Highway. Where are the other construction concerns this morning, Ashley Frasca?
3: They're starting to break down the construction from the right lanes on Highway 78 westbound at Brockett Road. So we've had a little bit of slow traffic there. It looks like everything's wrapped up on the west side perimeter, 285 northbound around Martin Luther King Jr. Drive and I-20. 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Next report at 520 from the Loud Security Systems Traffic Center. Triple Team Traffic, 95.5 WSB.
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13: Perfect weather continues through today. We'll enjoy a mix of sun and clouds, meaning mostly sunny with a few of those little cumulus clouds dotting the sky. We'll rise to a high around 79, then lows tonight will drop back down into the mid-50s to low 60s. As we go into Friday and Saturday, the humidity starts to return. That means morning lows will come come up into the mid-60s, and daytime highs will climb into the low to mid-80s. By Sunday, looking at a high of 87 with a few pop-up showers and thunderstorms. Scattered rain showers return to the forecast on Monday and Tuesday. But right now, it's a comfortably cool 56 degrees in Fayetteville, 63 in Riverdale, and 59 in Marietta. Meteorologist Christina Edwards, 95.5 WSB.
9: All right, good morning. It's Thursday, June the 4th. I'm Chris Chandler. This is Atlanta's Morning News. We know they're worried about AI, of course, but coming on our Monday update at 5:17 in less than 5 minutes, why all is not lost for young people looking for jobs this summer. It's 5:12.
10: While the start of hurricane season usually involves residents along the coasts getting prepared, Georgia Power urges Metro Atlanta to do the same.
2: You know, it's better to be over-prepared, you know, especially here in Atlanta. We know how the roads are. So, you know, just be prepared in case of, you know, a big storm hitting us in a way we may not expect.
11: Georgia Power's Amanda Soles says now's the time to get your emergency kit together, complete with non-perishable food, water, and medication that could last a few days. The portable cell phone chargers are also recommended, along with a battery-powered radio and a family plan just in case of an emergency.
10: The Federal Trade Commission sues the California mortgage relief company National Amendment Assistance for allegedly scamming homeowners.
11: The government saying the company misled consumers across the nation into paying upfront fees for mortgage relief help. The suit claims NAA mailed letters to homeowners nationwide claiming to offer mortgage relief under the CARES Act. It also allegedly told consumers that they had a grace period when they didn't have to pay their mortgage. Ultimately, the homeowners got no mortgage relief. The company walked away with those upfront

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3: Our dive team is now looking at a different part of the Bahamas to search for Lynette Hooker, the woman who went missing while in a small boat with her husband. Investigators say the GPS data from Brian Hooker's phone is inconsistent with the information he gave them about where she went overboard.
4: Now, Brian Hooker was held for questioning following Lynette's disappearance, but was eventually let go. He has denied wrongdoing, but the Coast Guard calls the case a criminal matter.
3: The White House is ending civil service protections for about 8,000 high-ranking federal employees.
5: An executive order signed Wednesday makes the staffers at-will employees, meaning they can be fired for any reason. They include senior policy directors, advisors, and several with significant involvement in regulations and deciding who gets federal grants.
4: Mark Mayfield reports critics of the move say it would make federal civil servants more susceptible to political pressure. But the Office of Personnel Management insists it restores the democratic process.
3: While the Ebola outbreak in Central Africa continues to grow, the Director General of the World Health Organization praises the work of health officials and the Democratic Republic of Congo, where most cases have been found.
6: The outbreak had a big head start, and we're still behind, but under the leadership of the government of DRC, we're catching up.
4: Now, he does admit while contact tracing needs to be at above 90% to get ahead of an outbreak, they're only at about 45% now. Overall, he says the number of suspected cases has been whittled down from more than 1,000 to just over 100. It's 5:16.
7: And coming at 5:21, you will hear traffic and weather on this Thursday morning. We'll check your money next for the first time on a Thursday. Here's Bloomberg's Andrew O'Day.
8: The day ahead of the Labor Department's big employment and unemployment report for May, we get two more readings tracking the labor market this morning. First, the monthly tracker of job cut announcements from HR firm Challenger, Gray and Christmas. Then, the Labor Department's weekly measure of new jobless claim filings, which economists think likely remained below year-ago levels for the 16th week in a row. A big bank is offering reassurance to young adults afraid that AI will prevent them from getting their foot through the door. Bank of America, which continues to hire at a similar pace to a year ago, says next week 2,000 summer interns and another 2,000 full-time recruits from college campuses will start in roles across its 8 lines of business. And young people actually have the upper hand at one firm now, as asset manager Diameter Capital says it's hiring graduates straight from college for the first time because they offer different skills than more experienced finance workers, especially with AI.
7: Stock futures are mixed ahead of the opening bell this morning. Dow futures up a bit. NASDAQ futures way down. Metro Atlanta gas prices, we check the AAA average every morning. The average up a penny from yesterday to $3.86 a gallon. The big increase, the return of the 33-cent gas tax has not kicked in. As of yet, the national average this morning continues to fall. $4.24 a gallon is that number. Well, this is the last week for our Grand for Gas contest here on Atlanta's Morning News and WSB. That means today and tomorrow will be your last chances to win $1,000. You've got 5 chances a day. 8, 10, 12, 2, and 5 are the hours to listen. Your first keyword to win $1,000 is coming, as always, at 8:11 this morning. But again, this is it. Play today or tomorrow because you won't have another chance. It could just as well be you that wins the Grand for Gas. 8:11 is the time this morning. We'll get traffic. We will find the latest on that new I-20 interchange, the ramp there. It's been our top triple team traffic story for a while now. And we'll get the forecast into the weekend from meteorologist Christina Edwards. Vitamins being recalled too. You'll hear which. 5:18 now.
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9: 522 on Atlanta's Morning News. Looks like the ramp is ramping up. Mark McKay, tell us about it.
10: Ramping up, and so are the speeds. Finally, Chris, out of Stonecrest and Lithonia, at all lanes blocked, to open a brand new ramp that'll take you from I-20 westbound to Wesley Chapel Road, and more importantly, for the through traffic, to I-285 north and southbound. You're committing to ramp the exit 67 just past Panola Road, so be on the lookout for that. But the ramp is open, but there's still a whole lot of slow traffic in that construction zone anywhere between Panola Road and I-285. Breaking down road work outbound on the Stone Mountain Freeway, look for crews working their way to the shoulder on 78 eastbound past Brockett Road into downtown Atlanta with Ashley Frasca.
11: No lane closures here. Everything moving fine on 7585, the downtown connector, both north and south. 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
12: Sunrise 1 hour away. We'll need the sunglasses for this afternoon. It's going to be another beautiful day with highs in the upper 70s to low 80s, dropping down into the mid 50s for tomorrow morning. That's where we're getting started right now. It's 54 degrees in Canton, 60 in Duluth, 54 in Chamblee. Meteorologist Christina Edwards, 95.5 WSB.
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7: June is typically when the Supreme Court rules on many of its cases, and one of them most anticipated this term is a challenge to President Trump's order to strike down birthright citizenship. It would deny citizenship to babies born to parents in the U.S. illegally.
13: There is a real concern that some children born to these immigrants could lose their U.S. citizenship and become stateless. They were born here. If it's taken away, they simply would not have any documents.
14: Yeah, Washington reporter Devin Dwyer says those children could have a hard time finding citizenship in any country. Proponents of birthright citizenship insist it is protected under the Constitution.
7: WSB recall alert. The FDA is expanding its recall on some health products because they may have been contaminated with salmonella. Those products include TN vitamins and Doctor's Pride Ultra Potent Complete Green Superfood Mornings Capsules.
14: They were sold online across the country through major outlets, including Amazon, Walmart, and Target. Anyone with the capsules are urged to stop using them immediately. They can request a refund online from TN Vitamins.
7: A self-made billionaire now says luck can play just as much of a role as hard work when it comes to making big money. John Morgan founded the law firm Morgan & Morgan and makes the claim in his new book.
15: The people who work the hardest in America are the people who make the least amount of money.
14: Now, he says he got lucky with certain cases that raised his profile. He also credits the decision to advertise when it was considered taboo to have a commercial representing a personal injury firm. It's now become the largest in the world. It's 525.
9: Well, if you're just coming in this morning, good morning first. And second, you'll hear our top stories coming at 530. We will start with a Metro mother's cold case anguish when we continue. I'm Chris Chandler. This is Atlanta's Morning News for Thursday. Always great to have you along. And we will continue at the bottom of the hour, 5:30, just about 3.5 minutes from now. It's 5:26.
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9: It's 5:30. Good morning. I'm Chris Chandler. This is Atlanta's morning news. Thank you for waking up with us. 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
14: A Rockdale County mom is demanding accountability after police shoot her son suffering a mental health crisis.
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9: 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First, let's get traffic and weather. Here's Mark McKay.
10: Fast 30 minutes, we watched a new ramp open on the East Freeway in DeKalb County, I-20 westbound, ramping to Wesley Chapel Road and I-285. That new ramp is open. It's exit 67, and it'll get you a little earlier than you're used to if you have to get onto I-285. Start looking for the signage past Panola Road. Still seeing a slow flow, though, in those through lanes working to I-285. And outbound delays heading to Snellville on the Stone Mountain Freeway as construction breaks down Highway 78 eastbound before Mountain Industrial Boulevard. Next report at 5:40 from the Loud Security Systems Traffic Center, Triple Team Traffic, 95.5 WSB.
12: A beautiful day in store for us today with blue sky sunshine and a few clouds dotting the sky. We'll climb into the upper 70s to low 80s. Again, low humidity will be in place for this afternoon. And for tonight, we'll cool back down into the mid to upper 50s. That's where we're at right now. 51 degrees in Hiram, 53 in Powder Springs. It is 55 in Roswell. Meteorologist Christina Upwards, 95.5 WSB.
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1: What this is textbook of what not to do.
9: Lawyers for a Rockdale County mom say police mishandled an incident involving a young man having a mental health episode. WSB's Veronica Waters this morning reports the family believes there was no justification for it to end with the 19-year-old being shot.
2: I thank God that my son is still alive.
23: Dr. Makita Marshall says she'd been calling Rockdale County authorities for 3 days for her 19-year-old son in a mental health crisis, but instead, the naked Jason Marshall Haynes was shot and wounded in his chest, arm, and leg.
2: They could have done better. They needed more training as police officers. They could have brought a clinician. That is what they should have done.
23: The Rockdale County Sheriff's Office says the teen ignored verbal commands from deputies responding to an indecent exposure call. The office says a deputy only opened fire after pepper spray and a taser had no effect. Veronica Waters, 95.5 WSB.
9: Families out with a video they say shows a different version of those events. Teen suffered a collapsed lung, shattered patella, but he is recovering. Investigation of the shooting was handed over to the GBI per procedure. 5:32 now, and with more news, here are Judd Hickenbotham and Cheryl Castro.
7: Well, visitors at Atlanta's Hartsfield-Jackson may notice a new milestone in the airport's Concourse D widening project. Three new gates are open ahead of schedule.
14: And Mayor Andre Dickens says travelers there will be greeted with comfort, care, and a new space.
24: We are continuing to innovate and elevate, and we are constantly improving.
14: Completion of the more than $1 billion project is expected to come in 2029.
7: Atlanta police put out a call to the public for help in solving a cold case. Bridget Lockhart was killed back in July of 1999. The mother of two was found dead in her home with her small children. Her daughter, Elandra, was just 5 at the time. She's now a DeKalb County police officer.
25: My mother deserves justice. Our family deserves answers. And we are hopeful that someone, somewhere, can help us learn the truth.
14: Now, police say they are looking for a man who went by the name of Janaris or Janaris, who worked on cars in the Bankhead area in the late 90s and early 2000s.
7: Updating the conflict in the Middle East, the U.S. announces a ceasefire agreement between Israel and Lebanon as long as Hezbollah stops firing as well. Hezbollah was not part of the negotiations. That conflict has been a key sticking point in negotiations between the U.S. and Iran. Meanwhile, Iran launches another barrage of drones and missiles in an air attack on two U.S. allies in the Persian Gulf.
26: Yes, the U.S. military and the U.S. government insist that their war earlier had, you know, really debilitated Iran's military. But I think it's just quite clear that Iran still has firepower. It can fire back.
14: Tom Sufi Burridge reports Kuwaiti officials say Iran fired 13 ballistic missiles and 17 drones targeting Kuwait and Bahrain, where there is a major U.S. naval base. The strikes are in retaliation after the U.S. military targets an oil tanker breaching the U.S. blockade on Iranian ports.
7: Well, it takes four attempts as the House votes efforts to curb the president's war powers in Iran. A few Republicans crossed the aisle, ending in a 215-208 vote. Democrat Gregory Meek says the conflict has not accomplished anything.
0: They still have an Ayatollah, just he's younger. They still have weapons. And the Strait of Hormuz is closed.
14: Now, the resolution is seen as a major rebuke to the administration's handling of the three-month-old conflict. The Senate must pass a similar measure for it to take effect.
7: Check back off, and we will keep you updated on the conflict in the Middle East here on 95.5 WSB and on the WSB radio app. Breaking news from the region when it happens.
14: It's 5:34, and some new four-legged officers are ready to hit the streets on patrol for the Atlanta Police Department.
3: Just in time for the throng of visitors headed to the city, there'll be some new paws patrolling the streets of Atlanta. APD announcing that K-9 Callie and K-9 Baki and their handlers are now part of the force. The announcement says after completing a rigorous K-9 certification program with their human partners, Officers Speller and Watson, the four-legged officers are ready to hit the streets and serve the city. The statement goes on to say that both K-9s, Callie and Baki, bring focus, drive, and a whole lot of cuteness to the ATL. Michelle Wright, 95.5 WSB.
7: When those gas prices go up after an end to the state gas tax suspension, you may be surprised to learn gas stations are not necessarily raking in the money. Jeff Leonard with the National Association of Convenience Stores explains.
4: I think what most people assume is that gas stations make their money at the pump, but the opposite is true. Gas drives traffic to the pump and then inside the store.
14: Leonard says most of the station's profits come from sales of food and drinks, and he says higher gas prices mean consumers have less money to spend at the attached convenience stores.
7: The Atlanta Beltline purchases an office building near the Eastside Trail where affordable commercial space is scarce.
6: The $16.5 million purchase of the building known as the Willoughby will allow for affordable office space in an area where rents are among the highest in Atlanta thanks to the popularity of the trail. Beltline officials say current tenants will remain and the building that sits a block from the Fourth Ward Skate Park will feature below market rental rates. The agency says the purchase supports its broader goals of affordability, economic development, and preventing displacement. Graham Carroll, 95.5 WSB.
14: It's 5:36.
9: About those gas prices, if you need to fill up this morning, go for it. The gas tax extra 33 cents has not shown up at the pumps per the AAA average. Gas prices around the area up just a penny since yesterday. 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Everything you need to know about Georgia blueberries on Scottsdale, Georgia for this week. That's coming up when we continue. Also, what's holding up the progress on the Stone Mountain Freeway at this hour. And meteorologist Christina Edwards has her exclusive five-day forecast. Can ask the question, how nice is it going to be? It's 5:37 now.
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9: 540's Atlanta's Morning News is underway now on a Thursday. This is the last day before the last day of our Grand for Gas contest on WSB. This week is it, as I have been telling you. So play this morning at 8:11 when you hear the keyword. Today and tomorrow will be your last chances. You got five a day today and tomorrow to win the Grand for Gas here on WSB. It's Thursday, June the 4th. Let's get live team coverage of traffic and weather. Then Scott Slade joins us. Here's Mark McKay.
15: Been watching the construction zones break down, Chris, across the metro, including the one into and out of Tucker along Highway 78. Much better flow now east and westbound Stone Mountain Freeway near the Brockett and Mountain Industrial Boulevard's exit. Starting to see the backups form now out of Tecula into Lawrenceville along that construction zone. And keeping close watch on I-20 out east, Ashley Frasca.
18: First 30 minutes of that new ramp configuration on the east freeway, so it's going to affect you I-20 westbound right at Panola Road. You have to make the decision whether or not you're going to exit a Wesley Chapel or 285 north and south, be a part of that long ramp. If you're exiting to Wesley Chapel, that goes underneath the flyover, so all of it looks pretty different. 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Triple Team Traffic, 95.5 WSB.
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19: Another stunning sunrise this morning, and we are in for a beautiful day. Blue sky, sunshine, and a few of those tiny little cumulus clouds dotting the sky. Temperatures will be rather comfortable as well, climbing to the upper 70s to low 80s. That's still trending just below average, and we have low humidity, so it's going to feel comfortable, even if you're working outdoors later on this afternoon. This evening, I do recommend having dinner on the patio. Temperatures will be in the mid-70s around sunset and cooling down to the mid-50s for this time tomorrow morning. Tomorrow afternoon, brilliant sunshine with highs in the low 80s. Saturday, increasing humidity, but still staying dry through the afternoon with partly cloudy skies and highs in the mid-80s. It's Sunday and Monday when scattered rain showers and thunderstorms return to the forecast. Right now, it's 58 degrees in Cartersville, 58 in Marietta, and 54 in Decatur. Meteorologist Christina Edwards, 95.5 WSB.
9: 5:42 now, and that makes it time for Scott Slade's Georgia on Atlanta's Morning News. 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This week, the superfood harvest underway right now in South Georgia.
20: Quick, if you had to name Georgia's number one fruit crop, what would you say? It's not on the license plates, it's blueberries. And there's a swath across South Georgia where the harvest of this acclaimed superfood is underway now.
21: My name is Russ Goodman. I'm a blueberry farmer down in South Georgia. I'm also the chairman of the Senate Ag Committee.
20: Year to year, Georgia ranks in the top three blueberry producing states in the nation.
21: That is 100% correct, and we have been the number one state before. It just depends on who gets the better weather. But if I'm not mistaken, about 20% of the blueberries that are grown in the United States of America are grown within about a 100-mile radius of Valdosta, Georgia.
20: What makes Georgia a sweet spot for growing blueberries?
21: Well, down in South Georgia, especially, it's kind of like the place where God intended blueberries to grow, especially down here close to the Okefenokee Swamp. Down here where we're at, blueberries love high organic matter soil, and down in this part of Georgia, we've got real high organic matter, acidic soil, and It's just really, they do very well down here. They do.
20: Russ Goodman is a seventh generation farmer. He's got 500 acres of plants producing thousands of pounds of blueberries per acre every season. And it's interesting that a few miles can make a difference, especially when it comes to the weather. Blueberry farmers on the north side of the region lucked out. The February freeze wasn't as intense for them. Further south, closer to Homerville, Goodman says he got stung by the freeze, but it wasn't a wipeout.
21: It got 19 degrees and we had 25 mile an hour winds, which really inhibited our ability to be able to frost protect, which is the overhead sprinklers that we use for frost protection. And so we probably lost 25% of our crop during that time. Now down in Florida, they lost about 75% of their crop because they were so much further along than we were.
20: Taking the Georgia brand a step further, you'll see desserts made by the Goodman's Great America Cobbler Company in 7,000 locations.
21: And I've always believed that, you know, Americans wanted to support the American farmer. They wanted to support the rural communities where those farmers live and grow their crops. And so that was kind of the brainchild, I guess, behind starting the Great American Cobbler Company. We wanted to make a good product.
20: So putting on the state senator hat,
0: could there ever be a groundswell movement to declare Georgia as the blueberry state?
21: I don't think that's going to happen. I think there's too much. Well, first off, my dear friend, House Ag Chairman Robert Dickey, who's a fifth or sixth generation peach grower, he probably wouldn't like that idea, and we may have to change the artwork on the Allman Brothers Eat a Peach album. So I don't know if we'll ever be the blueberry state.
20: The Georgia blueberry harvest is underway right now, and that's a good reason to fire up the Georgia Blueberry Festival this weekend in Alma, Georgia. Meanwhile, in your favorite grocery store,
21: I always try to look for the Georgia-grown label and always try to look for American-grown.
9: 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Well, coming up at 5:51, we'll update the latest weather for you into the weekend. Now we'll get you to work on time, too, with Triple Team Traffic. 5:46, Atlanta's Morning News continues with our money update now. Here's Bloomberg's Andrew O'Day.
2: SpaceX, Elon Musk's rocket, space, and artificial intelligence company, is seeking to raise $75 billion in an initial public stock offering that would be the biggest IPO in history by far. In a regulatory filing, SpaceX said it would have a market value of more than $1.75 trillion based on its plan to market more than 555 million shares at $135 each. And it might be just the first mega IPO this year if AI titans Anthropic and OpenAI both go ahead with their plans. AI semiconductor maker Broadcom is leaving investors semi-disappointed after predicting that revenue from its chips will hit $16 billion this quarter. The market had been looking for a forecast north of $17 billion. The cautious prediction suggests that as it ties its fortunes to AI gear, Broadcom is progressing with that ambition more slowly than hoped, even after posting earnings and sales ahead of projections for the just-finished quarter.
9: Stock futures are mixed ahead of the opening bell this morning. The NASDAQ futures down some 300 points. 5:47 now. Are we starting at least to see the end of home sellers taking their houses off the market here in Atlanta, taking them off the market after they've already been listed? Metro Atlanta real estate agent Robin Riddle says it's starting to dawn on a lot of sellers.
3: I think they are understanding and acknowledging to price in today's market, not last year's or the last 2 years. At the same number, it just does not work. I mean, new buyers are seeing it, even older buyers are seeing it as pretty much stale. So you just have to align with recent comps. I see that a lot when I'm running comps for different homes, neighborhoods, condominiums. Really, sellers just need to adjust pricing very strategically on fresh comps, and I do mean fresh comps.
9: In the Atlanta housing market, while more homes have been taken off the market this last few months after they've been listed, there's a new trend emerging in what we always hear about, the K-shaped economy. Cash buyers, in this case, mostly for luxury properties. Atlanta's Morning News continues in 4 minutes now with an interesting milestone for the Bible. Also, traffic and weather. It's 5:48. 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
9: It's 5:52. I'm Chris Chandler. This is Atlanta's Morning News. Welcome in. And with the reminder again this weekend, the 285, the big closure, it starts tomorrow night. That's as we go to the traffic center here. Here's Smiley Martin McKay.
15: And I've got a reminder for those rolling into the work zone in DeKalb County out of Covington, Conyers, and Stonecrest, Lithonia. You get on 285, you're going to have to exit early past Panola Road. That's because the new ramp that'll take you from I-20 West to I-285 and Panola Road, exit 67, opened within the past hour. As a result, a lot of folks have missed it. Drivers having to exit just inside the perimeter at Candler Road to work their way back onto I-285. Also seeing a little extra pressure this morning on Covington Highway. That seems to be easing, rolling west toward I-285. How's the West Freeway, Ashley Frasca?
18: Take your time out of Douglasville this morning. I-20 eastbound, though, starting to slow a little bit in those right lanes, ramping off of I-20 east onto 285 on the west side. Traffic brought to you by America 250. 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Next report at 6 from the Loud Security Systems Traffic Center. Triple Team Traffic, 95.5 WSB.
19: A brilliant sunrise this morning. Gorgeous sunshine this afternoon. Highs will be in the upper 70s to low 80s for today with low humidity. Lows tonight back down into the mid to upper 50s. It is currently 57 degrees in Cartersville, 55 in Sandy Springs, 56 in Conyers. Meteorologist Christina Edwards, 95.5 WSB.
9: JetBlue's turn for a too close call. That story in about a minute. It's 5:53.
1: Businesses at Northlake Mall are calling for an extension after they are told to get out in 30 days.
11: After being recognized as Tucker's Business of the Month, Tony Cade says receiving an email telling him to move his gaming store didn't seem real. Cade says this is the second time he's had to relocate Challenges Games and Comics, but the benefits of free parking for customers and 24-hour security keeps him coming back to malls.
13: A lot of collectible shops, especially those that carry like Pokemon product, have been having robberies and smash and grab.
11: He says several businesses need more time. Messages to the mall's owner, Corinth Properties, have not been answered. Mary Ryan Howarth, 95.5 WSB.
22: Boy, some scary moments in the sky after a packed passenger jet comes dangerously close to another plane before landing in Florida.
24: Authorities say a JetBlue flight from Ecuador was just minutes from landing in Fort Lauderdale when controllers warned the pilots of a nearby plane. A short time later, those JetBlue pilots receiving an alert on the flight deck.
1: Transportation correspondent Gio Benitez says the JetBlue flight came within 500 feet vertically and just under 2 miles horizontally to the other plane. The plane landed safely.
22: President Trump signs an executive order to modify Customs and Border Patrol by using new technology. The president says illegal border crossings are way down.
25: Hard to believe, but the numbers come out every month. They come out 0, 0, 0. People don't come anymore because they know they're not going to get through.
1: Another executive order signed by the president changes how federal employees are dismissed or promoted.
22: Some defendants of the January 6th riot are still eyeing payouts, even after the Justice Department announces no path forward for a compensation fund.
26: One day after acting Attorney General Todd Blanche said he was scrapping plans for a $1.8 billion anti-weaponization fund, President Trump said that he believes people charged in connection with the January 6th Capitol attack should still be reimbursed by the government.
1: Peter Harlambos reports one attorney told him he plans to submit claims against the federal government for roughly 400 clients using a law that's not connected to the anti-weaponization fund. The lawsuit requests $1 million in damages per person. It's 5:55.
9: At Bible Stats, I mentioned the Bible has now been translated into 800 different languages, with a couple new ones now out. Atlanta's morning news continues just 4 minutes from now. Side effect of high prices at the pump, and it's one that may be just the opposite of what you'd expect. 5:56 now.
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9: Hey, good Thursday morning. It's 6 o'clock. I'm Chris Chandler. This is Atlanta's morning news. Thank you for waking up with us. Our top local stories.
22: Georgia's gas tax is again in place, but that doesn't mean big bucks for station owners.
1: The government is suing a company that scammed homeowners, driving many to default on mortgages.
9: These stories coming up in less than 90 seconds. First, let's get traffic and weather. Here's Mark McKay.
7: Don't miss your new exits off of I-20 West into DeKalb County to Wesley Chapel Road and I-285. Exit 67 reopened within the past hour, or it was the grand opening, really, of I-20 westbound, ramping onto that new collector-distributor ramp that takes you to Wesley Chapel Road and 285 north and southbound. Drivers, though, are missing it this morning and really stacking up the right lanes of I-20 West on the approach to Panola Candler Road. That's inside the perimeter, trying to get onto I-285. From Flat Shoals. So just be on the lookout. That new ramp is open, leaving Stonecrest Lithonia seeing some brake lights in the area. Next report at 610 from the Loud Security Systems Traffic Center, Triple Team Traffic, 95.5 WSB.
19: We will need the sunglasses this morning. Hold on to them through the rest of this afternoon. Another beautiful day with low humidity. Today's highs in the upper 70s to low 80s, and we'll drop back down to the mid to upper 50s for this time tomorrow morning. Speaking of which, we're starting off around 58 degrees in Marietta, 54 in Ball Ground. It is 57 in Gainesville. Meteorologist Christina Upwards, 95.5 WSB.
9: 6:01 now in our top local store. They haven't quite yet, but you will likely see gas prices jump all across the state now that Governor Kemp has decided to not extend the suspension of the gas tax any further. But WSB's Jonathan O'Brien reports this morning higher gas prices can actually cost station owners money.
8: As Georgia's gas prices go up, now that the fuel tax is back in effect, Jeff Leonard with the National Association of Convenience Stores says gas stations won't be collecting the large profits you might expect.
10: Because they're facing tighter margins, consumers don't have as much money to spend on snacks, drinks, and meals because they're spending more on gas.
8: Spending on those snacks and drinks makes up a majority of profits for gas stations. He says they are seeing customers choosing options like Costco in order to save money. Jonathan O'Brien, 95.5 WSB.
9: Total impact of the suspension that went into effect in March has not been tallied as yet, but a similar measure by Governor Kemp in 2022 cost the state roughly $1.7 billion in revenue. Saved drivers, though, about the same amount at the pump. That suspension was extended multiple times, lasted significantly longer than the order this year that's just expired. 7:03 now, and with more news, here are Judd Hickenbotham and Cheryl Castro.
1: Atlanta police ask for the public's help in solving a cold case murder involving the mother of a DeKalb County police officer.
12: Bridget Lockhart's daughter, Alondra, was just 5 years old when her mom was murdered in 1999.
14: I don't remember much about her, honestly. I was so young.
12: But that led Alondra into a career in law enforcement.
14: I am a police officer, and it's a different feeling when you can help others. But when you can't get the answers for yourself, it really hurts.
12: Now she's hoping APD can help find out what happened to her mom. Authorities say they're looking for a mechanic by the name of Janaris, who lived in the Bankhead area at the time. Michelle Wright, 95.5 WSB.
22: A Rockdale County mother calls for justice and accountability for the shooting of her son by police. Dr. Makita Marshall says Jason Haynes was having a mental health crisis when she called for help. She was seeking a clinician, but officers showed up instead.
1: The family's attorney, Lisa Park, says video shows that Haynes was naked and not moving when he was shot and wounded.
5: What this is textbook of what not to do.
1: Haynes is now recovering from a collapsed lung and shattered kneecap. Officers insist he was not obeying orders and they fired after pepper spray and tasers didn't work. The GBI is investigating.
22: The Atlanta Beltline has acquired the four-story Willoughby office building near the Eastside Trail for $16.5 million. The agency says nearly 60,000 square foot property will help maintain affordable workspace as office renters continue to climb in the surrounding old Fourth Ward area.
1: Current tenants will stay in place, and Beltline officials say they may eventually occupy part of the building. The purchase was made possible through a combination of tax allocation district funds and a bank loan.
22: It's 6:04, and new from overnight in the conflict in the Middle East. Israel and Lebanon announced another ceasefire deal brokered by the U.S. It comes after Iran refused to negotiate with the U.S. until Israel's offensive in Lebanon ended.
6: I think we achieved something today which is relatively unprecedented.
22: Israeli ambassador to the U.S. Yekiel Leiter says the deal includes Hezbollah promising not to attack Israel further and agreeing to leave certain zones of southern Lebanon, although he warns more strikes will come if they don't leave soon.
1: Meanwhile, on its fourth try, the U.S. House passes a resolution to limit President Trump's war powers in Iran. While four Republicans join all Democrats to pass the measure, other Republicans like Indiana's Martin Stutzman says it's not necessary.
11: I don't believe that Congress needs to vote on the war because President Trump has it in the confines of the power that he already has.
1: But others say the president needs congressional approval to continue the conflict. The Senate must pass the House resolution after previously advancing a similar measure.
22: Remember to check back often. We'll keep you updated on the conflict in the Middle East here at 95.5 WSB and on the WSB radio app and breaking news from the region when it happens.
1: President Trump says he will instruct his deputy chief of staff to begin the process today of formally nominating Todd Blanche as the next U.S. Attorney General. Blanche has served as acting AG since Pam Bondi was let go in early April.
22: Now Blanche has been at the center of the controversial Anti-Weaponization Fund, and he secured the recent indictment of former FBI Director James Comey. But he insists he will not use the Justice Department to pursue the president's political enemies.
1: A suspect is now in custody following a road rage shooting in Cobb County, where police say they got help from other jurisdictions.
13: 57-year-old Kenneth Taylor was driving through the intersection of Mabry Road and Woodstock Road when multiple rounds of bullets hit his car and ultimately injures him. Taylor was taken to North Fulton Hospital after stopping his car in Roswell and is going to be okay, according to Cobb County Police. After connecting the gold SUV to the shooting, the Cherokee County Sheriff's Department finds 47-year-old Bashir Beal and hands him over to investigators. Police believe it started from a road rage incident. Mary Reinhauerth, 95.5 WSB.
22: 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It's 6:06.
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9: 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But that is it now. So why don't you play here on Atlanta's Morning News this morning? You'll hear the keyword, as always, at about 8:11. Grand for Gas, you could win, and it could be you. Win $1,000 this morning. Well, next, let's get live team coverage of traffic and weather. The 5-day forecast right through the weekends coming up after this next check of Triple Team Traffic. Mark McKay.
19: Well, the brake lights, Chris, are starting to form now at Six Flags, trying to work east on I-20 into the west side work zone at I-285. All the backed up traffic we're following over the past hour with the new ramp opening on I-20 west into DeKalb County pretty much dissipated at the beginning of the ramp, which is now 2 miles ahead of I-285 past Panola Road. So be on the lookout for exit 67 if you have to ramp from I-20 west to I-285 north or south. If not, you'll get stuck in all that traffic that's exiting at Candler Road. Drivers who missed the new exit opening this morning. Watching the brake lights into Norcross, Ashley Frasca.
26: A little bit crowded now on 85 south just before and after Pleasant Hill and along 316 as you head west out of Lawrenceville passing Sugarloaf Parkway. Traffic brought to you by America 250. 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Next report at 620 from the Loud Security Systems Traffic Center. Triple Team Traffic, 95.5 WSB.
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27: This is the start of a gorgeous day today, and we are going to climb into the upper 70s to low 80s, so still trending right on par, if not a few degrees below average for this afternoon, with low humidity still in place. Lows tonight will be in the mid to upper 50s. Tomorrow, sunshine, a high around 85. Increasing humidity on Saturday, but still dry with partly cloudy skies. Morning lows in the mid 60s, daytime high around 86. Sunday is when pop-up showers and thunderstorms will return to the metro area. Scattered rain showers on Monday, daytime highs in the 80s for both days. Right now, it is a gorgeous 59 degrees in Noonan, 56 in Fayetteville, and 55 in Conyers. Meteorologist Christina Edwards, 95.5 WSB.
9: Well, rise and shine and or safe travels this morning, 6:12. Now, this is Atlanta's Morning News for Thursday, June the 4th. I'm Chris Chandler, coming in about 4 minutes at 6:17 on our money update, sign of the times for Five Below. It's 6:13 now.
22: Federal Trade Commission sues to stop a deceptive mortgage assessment relief operation that targets homeowners.
1: National Amendment Assistance sent letters to homeowners across the country claiming mortgage relief help through the Federal CARES Act. The FTC says the company misled consumers into paying upfront fees to guarantee lower mortgage rates and monthly payments, even wrongly telling homeowners that there was a grace period and they didn't have to make mortgage payments at all. The FTC claims NAA gave no mortgage relief to consumers, but instead took those upfront payments and consumers' financial information, leaving many to face foreclosure or default. Sabrina Cupid, 95.5 WSB.
5: Hartsfield-Jackson Airport celebrates another step forward in its widening project of Concourse D. It's now said to be halfway complete as it opens three new gates. The airport's Frank Rucker says the work continues.
6: Now, to put this in perspective, in the year 27, we are anticipating doing $1 million of construction a day.
22: Atlanta Mayor Andre Dickens is also on hand to tout the progress, saying the $1.4 billion project will improve the airport while the work's disruptions are held to a minimum. It's expected to be complete by 2029.
5: TSA agents at the Sacramento airport are credited with stopping a possible tragedy on board a flight as they searched the carry-on bag of a passenger.
8: Authorities say Kamani Jones was wearing a scarf covering his face and latex gloves. When they checked Jones's carry-on bag, they say they allegedly discovered this explosive device, a lighter, as well as a knife, scissors, more blades, and zip ties.
22: Justice

0: that you may need. You know, think about Tylenol, ibuprofen.
1: It's also good to have a portable phone charger and a battery-powered radio. She says it's better to be over-prepared for a big storm.
2: Popular GLP-1 weight loss drugs will be available for just $50 per month for some Medicare recipients starting in July. The deal would be offered to those with prediabetes, a history of stroke or cardiovascular disease, and uncontrolled high blood pressure.
1: Those patients represent about 10% of Medicare recipients. The White House credits the discount on a deal made with drug makers Eli Lilly and Novo Nordisk.
2: A U.S. Coast Guard dive team is now looking in a different part of the Bahamas to search for Lynette Hooker. She's the woman who went missing while in a small boat with her husband. Investigators say the GPS data from Brian Hooker's phone is inconsistent with the information he gave about where she went overboard.
1: Yeah, Brian Hooker was held for questioning following Lynette's disappearance, but was eventually let go. He has denied wrongdoing, but the Coast Guard calls the case a criminal matter.
2: A seatbelt issue leads to the recall of almost 420,000 vehicles made by Ford.
3: The National Highway Traffic Safety Administration says in a report that the recall includes certain Ford Expedition and Lincoln Navigator vehicles with the model years 2018 through 2022.
1: Michelle Franzen reports some of the vehicles have seat belts that could lock inadvertently, not allowing them to retract or extend. So far, one injury has been reported. Affected owners will receive a notification of the recall through the mail. It's 6:16.
4: And coming at 6:20, we'll update the latest weather and get you to work on time, too. Let's check your money now. Here's Bloomberg's Andrew O'Day.
5: As inflation rises and consumer sentiment falls, the hot play in the retail business right now is value. And that's the home turf of discount chain Five Below. The company is raising its full-year profit prediction after reporting profit growth and surging sales last quarter. Five Below's chief executive says the company successfully amplified social media trends, but many in the market clearly expected even better news. Five Below shares fell in extended trading. Hackers armed with powerful artificial intelligence tools have helped fuel big market bets on cybersecurity companies. But the latest profit and sales prediction from security giant CrowdStrike has fallen short of justifying those bets. The company, whose stock had risen 59% this year, saw those shares retreat in extended trades after CrowdStrike's modest forecast and denting the progress it's made following the 2024 software update disaster that disrupted business and services around the world.
4: Stock futures are down, or mixed rather, I should say, ahead of the opening bell this morning. Dow futures are up considerably. NASDAQ futures are down also considerably. 6:17 now, interesting Metro money story. The business is very changeable, as we all know. In the month of May, 19 new restaurants launched here in Metro Atlanta, but 12 closed. Most notably, probably the Alden in Chamblee, which shut down unexpectedly. There had been a fire in the building where it is located. When Atlanta's morning news continues, and that is just 2 minutes from now, I suppose if you think about it, this was bound to happen. Those data centers become an issue in the governor's race, Kemp versus Bottoms, in just 2 minutes when we continue, plus traffic and weather. It is 6:18 now.
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0: 6:20, you're listening to Atlanta's Morning News. Big Michael Jackson movie, just as notable for what it left out. You may have read or seen for yourself, just as notable for what it left out and for what was included. Something new here, though. It's a 3-part documentary series on Netflix called Michael Jackson, The Verdict. And this does examine Michael Jackson's 2003 child molestation charges, the trial a couple of years later, and the media frenzy surrounding it. 3 parts of this. Michael Jackson at the time, you remember, was acquitted on every count against him. None of this mentioned in the recent movie for legal reasons, we were told. Live team coverage of traffic and weather next. Here is Smiling Martin McKay.
1: Keeping a watch on I-20, Chris, rolling out of Stonecrest and Lithonia. Brand new ramp is open that'll take you from I-20 West to Wesley Chapel Road and Atlanta's Bypass. That's exit 67. Get you 2 miles earlier than normal. You are normally using that ramp right at the I-285 interchange. You have to commit to it now, 2 miles ahead of time past Panola Road. Those who miss it, they're stacking up the right lanes of 20 West, approaching Candler Road inside the perimeter. 85, the worst of it so far out of the northern burbs, leaving Pleasant Hill Road into Norcross. Riding up from the southern suburbs with Ashley Frasca.
2: A little bit of a holdup trying to get into Locust Grove on 75 northbound and enter into Henry County just north of Highway 16. You're tapping the brakes there. Get past that, though. Henry and Clayton counties, a nice ride getting up to Forest Parkway. And first brake lights of the morning on the downtown connector, 7585 northbound before I-20. 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
3: Have the sunglasses handy for today. You'll need them not only for this morning, but through this afternoon and the ride home this evening. Today's highs in the upper 70s to low 80s. Low humidity throughout the day and into tonight, so temperatures will continue to cool into the mid to upper 50s through tomorrow morning. Right now, 57 degrees in Villarrica. It's 53 in Peachtree City and 55 degrees in Covington. Meteorologist Christina Upwards, 95.5 WSB.
0: Well, it's an industry that's really struggling, Clark Howard says, and coming at 6:25, how it could impact you as a result. 6:22 now.
4: As the gubernatorial race heats up here in Georgia, Governor Kemp calls Democratic nominee Keisha Lance Bottoms irresponsible for proposing a pause in building new data centers. Governor Kemp's remarks came during an interview with Bloomberg's Tyler Kendall.
5: Now, I'm not saying we need to put a data center in every community. We certainly don't need to be pushing them in communities where the local governments and the people don't want it. But there are many places around the state where people do want it, and that's where we need to work with them.
4: In an email to Bloomberg, the campaign communications director for Bottoms said in part, quote, Georgia's status quo of unchecked data center construction without a plan is not acceptable. I'm Bloomberg's Gina Cervetti for 95.5 WSB.
6: June is typically when the Supreme Court rules on many of its cases, and one of the most anticipated this term is a challenge to President Trump's order to strike down birthright citizenship. It would deny citizenship to babies born to parents in the U.S. illegally.
7: There is a real concern that some children born to these immigrants could lose their U.S. citizenship and become stateless. They were born here. If it's taken away, they simply would not have any documents.
4: Washington reporter Kevin Devendwyer says those children could have a hard time finding citizenship in any country. Proponents of birthright citizenship insist it's protected under the Constitution.
6: Nick Saban heads to Capitol Hill to push legislation to govern college sports and specifically player transfers, name, image, and likeness contracts, and eligibility lawsuits. College Football Hall of Famer tells a Senate subcommittee,
8: without legal certainty, every rule becomes another lawsuit, every standard becomes another risk, and the system keeps drifting toward the professional model.
4: He says college sports should be based on education and development while also compensating athletes properly. The bipartisan Protect College Sports Act would limit athletes' eligibility and transfers without penalty.
6: WSB recall alert. The FDA is expanding its recall on some health products because they may be contaminated with salmonella. Those products include tea and vitamins and Doctor's Pride ultra-potent complete green superfood moringa capsules.
4: Yeah, they were sold online across the country through major outlets including Amazon, Walmart, and Target. Anyone with these capsules are urged to stop using them right now, and they can request a refund online from TN Vitamins. It's 6:25.
0: I didn't get all of that. The ultra-potent, complete green superfood morning capsules.
4: Moringa.
6: Yeah, oh, that was good.
0: Yeah, if that was at your house, that's under recall. Here's Clark Howard, next sponsored by Coosa Valley Credit Union.
9: I have a special warning for you. With the slowdown in the housing market, other businesses are slowing down as well. And one particular industry is taking it so hard. It's furniture stores. They've been hit every which way. Tariffs on a lot of furniture, because most furniture is made overseas. And then in turn, less demand. So a lot of these stores aren't going to make it. And what you need to know is if you ever are having to pay a deposit on furniture that you're ordering, pay that deposit only by credit card, never by check or cash. Because if the store goes bust before you get the furniture, your money's gone and you get no furniture. And by the way, if it doesn't come within 55 days and you did do a deposit by credit card, you need to dispute that charge before you lose your rights with a card.
0: Coming at 6:30, her son was shot, and this morning a Metro Atlanta mother is demanding answers from law enforcement. It's 6:26.
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0: The time is 6:30. Good morning. I'm Chris Chandler. This is Atlanta's Morning News. Welcome in. Thanks for starting the day with us. Our top local stories.
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0: 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First, traffic and weather. Here's Mark McKay.
1: Here comes the crowd on I-85. 85, Chris, out of Duluth and Norcross. Pretty just jammed up on I-85 southbound now, leaving Highway 316, working down toward Indian Trail Road. 85 is okay out of Fairburn and Union City this morning. 75, seeing a little crowding approaching Hartsfield and rolling into Locust Grove. DOT says a couple of right lanes knocked out with a crash. I-75 northbound before Bill Gardner Parkway. Got a snag alongside 285, Ashley Frasca.
2: Starting to back up before Roswell Road on the Interloop 285 eastbound. It looks like there's a crash off to the side of the long ramp getting from 285 east onto Georgia 400. Next report at 640 from the Loud Security Systems Traffic Center. Triple Team Traffic, 95.5 WSB.
3: The sun is up and over the horizon, and we will need the sunglasses for the ride into work today, as well as the ride home, so just keep them handy. We are in for a beautiful day, sunny skies and a few clouds dotting the sky with a high of 81, lows tonight in the mid-50s, and of course, low humidity still in place. Right now, it's a very comfortable 52 degrees in Peachtree City, 58 in Riverdale, and 54 in Decatur. Meteorologist Christina Upwards, 95.5 WSB.
0: 6:31, our top local story at the half hour.
18: Jason survived, but survival does not make this acceptable and does not answer why this happened.
0: A Rockdale mother joined by her lawyers there in a call for answers after her son was shot in an encounter with sheriff's officers. WSB's Veronica Waters reports the family had been seeking help for the 19-year-old.
19: His lawyers say Jason Marshall Haynes got shots to his chest, arm, and kneecap when Rockdale County deputies responded to an indecent exposure call one morning in April. The sheriff's office says a deputy only opened fire after verbal commands, pepper spray, and a taser had no effect, and the 19-year-old charged at him. Attorney Lisa Park says video shows something different.
20: He's naked. He's saying, "I am God." He's having a mental health crisis. He's not in his right mind. Anybody can tell that.
19: The teen's mother said she'd called for help three times for her son's mental health crisis, and authorities should have brought a clinician. Veronica Waters, 95.5 WSB.
0: The GBI's handling the investigation now. The deputy who fired the shots is on administrative leave. Both those things standard procedure in an incident like this. 6:33 now. With more news, here are Judd Hickenbotham and Cheryl Castro.
4: Hartsfield-Jackson Airport celebrates the latest milestone in the Concourse D widening project as three new gates open ahead of schedule. Atlanta Mayor Andre Dickens says visitors to the Atlanta airport stand to benefit.
21: Travelers coming to this concourse will be greeted with comfort, care, and new space.
6: The more than $1 billion project is expected to be fully completed by 2029.
4: In an effort to address affordability concerns tied to Beltline-driven growth, the Atlanta Beltline buys an office building near the Eastside Trail.
22: The Willoughby last sold for nearly $24 million in 2019, but Beltline officials were able to purchase it for $16.5 million. And they say the acquisition will help them keep commercial rents below market rates and support small businesses. Current tenants will be able to remain in the four-story building that is down the street from the 4th Ward Skate Park. Tax allocation district funds were helpful in the sale. Since the TAD was established in 2005, the Beltline has transformed the former rail corridor with nearly $1 billion in public and philanthropic investment. Graham Carroll, 95.5 WSB.
6: Updating the conflict in the Middle East at 6:34, Israel and Lebanon agree to renew their ceasefire and create a number of security zones. Hezbollah militants are banned from those zones. Under the deal brokered by U.S. mediators, the ceasefire requires Hezbollah to stop firing on Israel. Israel-Lebanon conflict has been a key sticking point in negotiations between the U.S. and Iran.
4: Meanwhile, Iran shows it still has some significant firepower in its arsenal. More than a dozen ballistic missiles and drones are launched in an air attack on Bahrain and Kuwait.
23: It started when the U.S. military targeted an oil tanker, which was, they say, the U.S. military breaching their blockade on Iranian ports. They fired at that cargo tanker to disable it, but the Iranians fired back in a significant way.
4: Tom Sufi Burridge reports Iran's strikes come as the U.S. military insists the conflict has debilitated Iran's military.
6: After three failed attempts, the House approves a war powers resolution that would halt U.S. military action against Iran. Democrat Gregory Meeks notes it took a few Republicans crossing the aisle to get the 215 to 208 vote.
24: We'll have taken a sigh of relief. Congress has followed the Constitution today, Democrats and Republicans.
4: The next steps for the resolution are uncertain. It must pass in the Senate, and President Trump would likely reject any measure from Congress to limit his authority.
6: Check back often. We'll keep you updated on the conflict in the Middle East here on 95.5 WSB and on the WSB radio app. Breaking news from the region when it happens.
4: A DeKalb County police officer is asking the public for help in the search for her mother's killer. Officer Alondra Loyal says she's keeping a close watch over the Atlanta police cold case dating back to 1999. She says she wants answers and justice.
25: I was only 5 years old when my mother was taken from me. And at that age, you don't
5: fully understand what has happened.
6: Now, Bridget Lockhart was found dead in her home with her two small children, including Officer Loyal. Police say they are looking for a man named either Janaris or Janaris. He's believed to have been a mechanic in the Bankhead area.
4: With a large number of visitors expected in Atlanta this summer, officers are getting some canine help.
7: There'll be eight new paws on patrol in the city of Atlanta. This after K-9 Callie and K-9 Baki are officially now part of the force. APD officials say the new canine officers, along with their human partners, just completed a rigorous certification program, and they're now ready to hit the streets to help out with detection and supporting patrol operations. Authorities say the new officers will bring focus, drive, and cuteness to the force. And to prove that, a photo of K-9 Callie after being sworn in shows the pup excitedly giving Chief Darren Sheerbaum a hug. Michelle Wright, 95.5 WSB.
6: Gas stations may not be making the profits you would expect now that Georgia's fuel tax is back and we await higher pump prices. Jeff Leonard with the National Association of Convenience Stores says gas stations really want you inside making purchases.
8: Where stores make their money is when you go inside, buy a snack, buy a drink, buy a sandwich, whatever it is, because margins on fuel right now are low.
4: He says a typical gas station makes about 10 cents a gallon, and he says higher gas prices mean the consumers have less money to spend at the stores. It's 6:36.
0: You feel guilty when you go inside the convenience store after you pump gas to use the bathroom and then don't buy anything?
6: Yeah.
0: I really do
4: sometimes. I usually buy something.
0: I'll admit it. We really should all be sympathetic to that. This portion of Atlanta's Morning News is sponsored by Mo Better Garage, and it's peachy, I think we can say, but it's not about peaches. Everything you need to know about Georgia blueberries. Harvest time is here. That's Scott Slade's Georgia for this week coming up. When we continue in 3 minutes, we will get the forecast, the 5-day forecast covering the weekend for you, and a check of I-85 in the northern suburbs all coming up too. 6:37 now.
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0: All right, so picture this. I'm pulling up to the house after a long day, and I almost thought I was at the wrong place. The siding was sparkling, the driveway was spotless, the deck looked brand new, and the roof looked like it had been replaced. 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
0: All right, 6:41 now. I'm Chris Chandler. Good Thursday morning. This is Atlanta's Morning News. Scott Slade joins us after we check traffic and weather here. Let's go to Norcross. First up from the traffic center, Mark McKay.
1: And a slow roll into Norcross from Duluth, Chris, with delays 85 southbound, stacked up at Highway 316, easing at Indian Trail Road. That's going to be the worst of it out of the northern suburbs. Big jam rolling into Locust Grove this morning. Travel advisory, only a left lane open with a crash. I-75 northbound, just before. A couple of miles before Bill Gardner Parkway exit 212, so a slow roll into Henry County. Downtown Atlanta trouble, Ashley Frasca.
2: A two-car crash. They were in the center lane of the connector, 7585 northbound near Freedom Parkway. They did get themselves off to the left-hand side of the interstate, but still a slow ride beginning around University Avenue. Traffic brought to you by America 250. 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Next report at 6:50 from the Loud Security Systems Traffic Center. Triple Team Traffic, 95.5 WSB.
12: WSB meteorologist Christina Edwards and her exclusive five-day forecast, sponsored by Breda Pest Management. 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
3: Brilliant sunshine this morning will continue through this afternoon. The low humidity levels will also continue, so really take advantage of this rare, comfortable feel to the air here in early June, because it does have an expiration date. Today's high is 81, lows tonight in the mid to upper 50s. Tomorrow, mostly sunny, climbing to a high of 85. And the humidity will return in full force by Saturday, partly cloudy with a high around 86. With the humidity back in place by Sunday, pop-up showers and thunderstorms will return, highs in the mid to upper 80s. Monday, mostly cloudy with scattered rain showers and thunderstorms as well. Right now, 54 degrees in Snellville, 53 in Alpharetta. It is 51 degrees in Dallas. Meteorologist Christina Edwards, 95.5 WSB.
0: 6:42, we're going south for Scott Slade's Georgia this morning. Every Thursday at this time, you hear it sponsored by Breda Pest Management. So this week, it is the superfood harvest, which is underway right now in South Georgia.
13: Quick, if you had to name Georgia's number one fruit crop, what would you say? It's not on the license plates, it's blueberries. And there's a swath across South Georgia where the harvest of this acclaimed superfood is underway now.
14: My name is Russ Goodman. I'm a blueberry farmer down in South Georgia. I'm also the chairman of the Senate Ag Committee.
13: Year to year, Georgia ranks in the top three blueberry producing states in the nation.
14: That is 100% correct, and we have been the number one state before. It just depends on who gets the better weather. But if I'm not mistaken, about 20% of the blueberries that are grown in the United States of America are grown within about a 100-mile radius of Valdosta, Georgia.
13: What makes Georgia a sweet spot for growing blueberries?
14: Well, down in South Georgia, especially, it's kind of like the place where God intended blueberries to grow, especially down here close to the Okefenokee Swamp. Down here where we're at, blueberries love high organic matter soil, and down in this part of Georgia, we've got real high organic matter, acidic soil, and they do very well down here. They do.
13: Russ Goodman is a seventh-generation farmer. He's got 500 acres of plants producing thousands of pounds of blueberries per acre every season. And it's interesting that a few miles can make a difference, especially when it comes to the weather. Blueberry farmers on the north side of the region lucked out. The February freeze wasn't as intense for them. Further south, closer to Homerville, Goodman says he got stung by the freeze, but it wasn't a wipeout.
14: It got 19 degrees, and we had 25-mile-an-hour winds, which really inhibited our ability to be able to frost protect, which is the overhead sprinklers that we use for frost protection. And so we probably lost 25% of our crop during that time. Now down in Florida, they lost about 75% of their crop because they were so much further along than we were.
13: Taking the Georgia brand a step further, you'll see desserts made by the Goodman's Great America Cobbler Company in 7,000 locations.
14: And I've always believed that, you know, Americans wanted to support the American farmer. They wanted to support the rural communities where those farmers live and grow their crops. And so that was kind of the brainchild, I guess, behind starting the Great American Cobbler Company. We wanted to make a good product.
13: So putting on the state senator hat,
15: could there ever be a groundswell movement to declare Georgia as the blueberry state?
14: I don't think that's going to happen. I think there's too much. Well, first off, my dear friend, House Ag Chairman Robert Dickey, who's a fifth or sixth generation peach grower, he probably wouldn't like that idea. And we may have to change the artwork on the Allman Brothers Eat a Peach album. So I don't know if we'll ever be the blueberry state.
13: The Georgia blueberry harvest is underway right now, and that's a good reason to fire up the Georgia Blueberry Festival this weekend in Alma, Georgia. Meanwhile, in your favorite grocery store,
14: I always try to look for the Georgia-grown label and always try to look for American-grown.
0: 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You hear it at 6:42 here and at 8:12 as well. Okay, announcement. I've been warning you about this, and I want it to sink in. Today and tomorrow are it's in our Grand for Gas contest, your last 2 days with 5 chances each to win $1,000 a Grand for Gas. Remember that 33-cent tax is just about to kick in again. $1,000 would go a long way to making that feel not so ouchy. Your keyword on Atlanta's Morning News coming up at 8:11 this morning, just as always. But you got to play today or tomorrow, because after that, no more Grand for Gas. Coming at 6:50, we'll update the weather for you right into the weekend, and we'll check Triple Team traffic, too. It's 6:47 now. How about we check your money? Here's Bloomberg's Andrew O'Day.
16: The day ahead of the Labor Department's big employment and unemployment report for May, we get two more readings tracking the labor market this morning. First, the monthly tracker of job cut announcements from HR firm Challenger, Gray & Christmas. Then, the Labor Department's weekly measure of new jobless claim filings, which economists think likely remained below year-ago levels for the 16th week in a row. A big bank is offering reassurance to young adults afraid that AI will prevent them from getting their foot through the door. Bank of America, which continues to hire at a similar pace to a year ago, says next week 2,000 summer interns and another 2,000 full-time recruits from college campuses will start in roles across its 8 lines of business. And young people actually have the upper hand at one firm now, as asset manager Diameter Capital says it's hiring graduates straight from college for the first time because they offer different skills than more experienced finance workers, especially with AI.
0: Stock futures are mixed. Dow futures up considerably. NASDAQ futures down considerably ahead of the opening bell this morning. Speaking of gas prices, that 33 cents, really none of it has kicked in yet. For the most part, AAA's average for Metro Atlanta's up just a penny since yesterday. $3.85 a gallon is the AAA number this morning. When Atlanta's Morning News continues in just 2 minutes, you will hear traffic and weather, and you'll hear which Metro Mall's telling all the stores inside, get out. It's 6:48 now. That's a great time to get a guaranteed offer on your home from Mark Spain Real Estate at markspain.com.
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0: 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Let's get live team coverage of traffic and weather. Next for you, the weather right into the weekend. Triple Team Traffic's first, though. Mark McKay.
1: Unusual delays. It'll continue likely through the morning on I-20 westbound approaching Candler Road exit 65. Likely all the drivers who missed the new ramp that goes from I-20 west onto 285. Exit 67 is now just past Panola Road, so be on the lookout for that, or you're going to be turning around on I-20 westbound to get back onto I-285 there on the east side. Hassle this morning into Henry County. Ashley Frasca.
2: Trying to get out of Spalding into Henry County. Just a right lane blocked now with a crash that is 75 northbound between Highway 16, that's exit 205, and Bill Gardner Parkway, causing a bit of a slowdown through Forest Parkway and Forest Park. You're okay on 75. And downtown connector, sluggish up from 166 Langford Parkway. Earlier crash at Freedom Parkway is on the shoulder. 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Next report at 7 from the Loud Security Systems Traffic Center. Triple Team Traffic, 95.5 WSB.
3: Brilliant sunshine this morning will continue through this afternoon, so hold on to the sunglasses. You'll need them all throughout the day. To the afternoon highs in the upper 70s to low 80s with low humidity. That means it'll be comfortable for this evening as temperatures settle to the mid to upper 50s for tomorrow morning. Right now, 58 degrees in Dunwoody. It's 54 in Snellville, 56 in McDonough. Meteorologist Christina Edwards, 95.5 WSB.
0: At 6:55, less than 3 minutes from now, kind of ominous why Clark Howard says think twice if you're thinking about becoming a homeowner. Maybe one of the reasons why. Atlanta's Morning News continues at 6:52.
4: A new trend is emerging in the Atlanta housing market as more homes are being taken off the market. That is cash buyers with deep pockets.
22: That is what I am seeing right now. A lot of high luxury, I would say luxury properties.
6: Metro Atlanta real estate agent Robin Riddle says as mortgage rates climb, cash offers are a way for buyers to dodge steep borrowing costs.
4: The U.S. military strikes another alleged drug boat in the Eastern Pacific.
23: U.S. Southern Command said two people were killed in the attack and claims their intelligence confirmed that the vessel was engaged in narco-trafficking operations. Over 200 people have been killed in U.S. military strikes against suspected drug boats during the Trump administration.
6: Tammy Trujillo reports Southcom also releases a video showing a boat speeding through the water before erupting in flames. No U.S. military personnel are injured in the boat strike.
4: Beginning next month, some Medicare recipients will be able to buy GLP-1 medications for just $50 a month. The price drop is part of an agreement with the White House made with Eli Lilly and Novo Nordisk. Those are the makers of Zepbound and Wegovy.
6: Yeah, under the deal, Medicare will pay $245 a month for the weight loss drugs. Beneficiaries will only pay about a fifth of the cost. Only overweight people who also have prediabetes, history of stroke or cardiovascular disease, or uncontrolled high blood pressure qualify.
4: North Lake Mall tenants are given 30 days to get out after the shopping center is reportedly sold.
24: The general manager planned to meet with businesses but rescheduled after the tenants already gathered at North Lake Mall. The owner of Challenges Games and Comics, Tony Cade, says this is the second time he's been evicted because of turnover, but at the North DeKalb Mall, he was given 90 days to pack up.
27: No matter what's in your lease, you know, they're basically telling us to get out with like little notice whatsoever. Whether it's fair or not, or whether or not it's in a contract, it's just wrong.
24: Calls and messages to the mall's owner, Corinth Properties, have not been answered at this time. Mary Ryan Howarth, 95.5 WSB.
6: It's 6:54.
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28: We got to talk. Because if you're looking for a place to live and you're just paying attention to what the mortgage is going to be, and maybe the taxes and insurance. That's not enough. You got to budget for maintenance, repairs, and then a fee you cannot control. That's a condo or homeowners association fee. And it's not unusual right now for those to be going up 10 to 25% just in a year. So when you're budgeting and you're thinking, you know what, back of the envelope, it says, I'm okay going from being a renter to being a homeowner or a condo owner. I want you to think about all the expenses and be honest with yourself. Can you really afford them? And if you're looking at a house, maybe you want to buy in a neighborhood that doesn't have a mandatory homeowners association.
0: Thank you, Clark. Atlanta's morning news continues straight up at 7 o'clock. That's about 4 minutes from now. Something to remember will be our lead story. The next time you go to buy gas at the convenience store, it's not just costing you money. We'll tell you who else. It's 6:56.
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0: It's 7 o'clock. Good morning. I'm Chris Chandler. This is Atlanta's morning news. Thanks for starting Thursday with us. Our top local stories.
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14: Even as far inland as Atlanta, now is a good time to game plan for hurricane season.
0: These stories coming up in less than 90 seconds. First, let's get traffic and weather. Here's Smilin' Mark McKay.
1: Watch the crash move from the travel lanes to the left shoulder on 7585 northbound near John Lewis Freedom Parkway. Part of the reason for the early brake lights headed north on the I-7585 connector from Langford Parkway. Trying to get into downtown from the south side, there's a big holdup in southern Henry County. Right at the line there as you roll I-75 northbound past a crash that at one time had two right lanes lost. Now looks fully on the right shoulder, 75 north before Bill Gardner Parkway, exit 212. Something new to get used to on I-20 on the east side, Ashley Frasca.
2: This new ramp configuration opened just after 5 a.m. this morning. If you're accessing 285 off of I-20 westbound, you have to decide a lot sooner to get into that ramp just past Panola Road. A lot of folks are missing it, though, traveling past I-285 and then turning around, so the exit to Candler Road is awfully backed up there trying to exit onto exit 65. Next report at 7. 10 from the Loud Security Systems Traffic Center. Triple Team Traffic, 95.5 WSB.
7: Brilliant sunshine this morning and mostly sunny skies this afternoon. Low humidity still in place with highs in the upper 70s to low 80s. It'll be comfortable for this evening. Lows tonight in the mid 50s. It is currently 56 degrees in Roswell, 52 in Tucker, and 54 in Loganville. Meteorologist Christina Edwards, 95.5 WSB.
0: 7:01 now, our top local story. We are all keeping an eye on gas prices now that Governor Kemp has declined to extend the suspension of the state gas tax. It's likely to cause a huge surge in prices at some point. Hasn't yet, but WSB's Jonathan O'Brien says it doesn't mean station owners will reap the benefits when the prices go up.
16: You might think that when you fill up, the gas station is raking in the money, but Jeff Leonard with the National Association of Convenience Stores says stations only make about 10 cents per gallon profit.
17: That's down a few cents because margins have tightened, and at the same time, the expenses to deliver the fuel, which have increased because the price of the fuel has increased.
16: The real money is made when you go inside and buy something. He says with higher gas prices, consumers have less money to spend inside, which cuts into their bottom line. Jonathan O'Brien, 95.5 WSB.
0: The state gas tax is roughly 33 cents a gallon, so adding that all back in could send the price here well above $4 again. According to AAA, the statewide average this morning is $3.85 a gallon, way below the national average still. Governor ordered the suspension in March to help keep gas more affordable after the Iran war began. 7:03 now. With more news, here are Judd Hickenbotham and Cheryl Castro.
14: A Rockdale County woman demands justice after she says police shot her son who was having a mental health crisis. Attorneys say video of the ordeal shows that Jason Haynes was naked and standing still for more than 10 seconds before officers opened fire, collapsing a lung and causing severe damage to his knee.
6: Dr. Makita Marshall insists she was expecting a different outcome when she initially called for help.
18: I was seeking a clinician to help my son with the mental health crisis that he was going through.
6: Sheriff's office says Haynes did not obey orders and pepper spray and tasers were not effective against him. The GBI is investigating the shooting.
14: We're getting more information from Cobb County Police about a road rage incident that led to a shooting.
24: The suspect, 47-year-old Bashir Beal of Ackworth, is seen in his gold SUV by witnesses and camera footage, firing multiple rounds at another car going through the intersection of Mabry Road and Woodstock Road. Officers believe Beal got angry at the victim, Kenneth Taylor. The 57-year-old pulled over in Roswell with a gunshot wound, but is going to be okay with non-life-threatening injuries. Beal was found later by the Cherokee County Sheriff's Office. He's being charged with aggravated assault and possession of a firearm during the commission of a crime. Mary Ryan Howarth, 95.5 WSB.
6: New from overnight of the conflict in the Middle East at 7:04. Israel and Lebanon announced a new ceasefire deal brokered by the U.S. The deal is contingent on Hezbollah staying out of certain security zones in southern Lebanon and stopping its attacks on Israel.
19: So we're going to see them go back to the north. We will guarantee them safe passage as long as they leave.
6: The Israeli ambassador to the U.S., Yekiel Leiter, threatens more strikes against Hezbollah if it doesn't leave the region soon. He calls the deal unprecedented. The continued fighting between Israel and Lebanon had also stalled peace talks between the U.S. and Iran.
14: Meanwhile, the U.S. House passes a war powers resolution that would limit President Trump's abilities in the conflict. Four Republicans joined Democrats in passing the measure on its fourth try. Indiana's Martin Stutzman was not one of those Republicans. He says it's already tough to negotiate period with Iran.
3: They move the goalposts. They will tell lies. They'll tell one thing and do another.
14: The Senate advanced a similar measure last month and must still pass the House version.
6: Remember to check back often. We'll keep you updated on the conflict in the Middle East here on 95.5 WSB and on the WSB radio app and breaking news from the region when it happens.
14: President Trump says he'll instruct his deputy chief of staff to begin the process today of formally nominating Todd Blanche as the next U.S. Attorney General. Blanche has served as acting AG since Pam Bondi was let go in early April.
6: Blanche has been at the center of the controversial anti-weaponization fund. He also secured the recent indictment of former FBI Director James Comey, but he insists he will not use the Justice Department to pursue the president's political enemies.
14: Atlanta police hope the public can help a DeKalb County police officer solve a cold case murder involving her mom.
4: APD Lieutenant Christopher Butler says they don't have much to go on in finding a person of interest in the 1999 murder of Bridget Lockhart.
5: Unfortunately, the only information we do have is a possible name of a Janaris or a Janaris.
4: Who was a mechanic in the Bankhead area. Lockhart was found dead in her home with her two small children. Her daughter is now grown and a DeKalb police officer searching for answers.
9: And as a child, I couldn't comprehend why she was gone. Or why our lives had changed forever.
4: She's now hoping for justice and resolution. Michelle Wright, 95.5 WSB.
6: The Atlanta Beltline buys the Willoughby, a four-story office building near the East Side Trail. The $16.5 million purchase is an effort to preserve affordable commercial space in one of the city's fastest-growing corridors.
14: The nearly 60,000-square-foot building sits in a district where office rents are among the highest in Atlanta as major employers continue to flock to the Beltline. A Beltline official say current tenants will remain in place and the acquisition will help maintain below-market rents for businesses and organizations. This hour of Atlanta's Morning News is sponsored by Reliable Heating and Air. It's 7:06.
0: And when we continue, just 3 minutes from now, what's getting wider at Hartsfield-Jackson Airport? Christina Edwards has the exclusive five-day forecast, just how nice the next few days. And we'll check Triple Team traffic, too. I'm Chris Chandler. Good morning to you. 7:07 now.
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0: It's 10 past 7 now. I'm Chris Chandler. You're listening to Atlanta's Morning News, our Grand for Gas keyword coming up again this morning. Just more than 1 hour from now at 8:11, it's your chance to win $1,000 today, and tomorrow will be your last chances. However, the contest ends tomorrow. We have given away thousands and thousands of dollars. No reason you shouldn't at least try to pick up $1,000 this morning. 8:11 is the time for our keyword. Let's take you to the Stone Mountain Freeways. We start live team coverage of traffic and weather with Martin McKay.
1: We've had some construction barrels along the sides of the Stone Mountain Freeway. No lingering construction, but a few delays as you work your way out of Snellville, past the Big Rock into the Memorial Drive, Brockett Road area. Trying to get on to 285 North. That ramp is stacking up, and we know why. Jam cam shows us three-car crash left lane 285 northbound at Lawrenceville Highway. 85 is crowding in southbound out of Duluth and Norcross, basically around the Pleasant Hill Road exit. And the first brake lights of the morning on 400 southbound showing up at Mansell Road for the ride south toward Roswell. How are we doing out of Cobb Cherokee, Ashley Fresca?
11: A few brake lights getting out of Bartow County on 75 southbound beginning past exit 283 Old Allatoona Road, just on and off the brakes past 92 as you make your way into Ackworth. This morning, 575 South, starting to crowd up beginning around Town Lake Parkway. Next report at 720 from the Loud Security Systems Traffic Center. Triple Team Traffic, 95.5 WSB.
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12: Not a cloud in the sky for this morning. We'll see a few of the fair weather cumulus clouds later on this afternoon. Low humidity still here in the metro area, so temperatures will be quite pleasant in the upper 70s to low 80s. And with sunset around 8:45, we will be in the upper 70s by then and dropping down to the mid 50s for tomorrow morning. So really a nice time to be outdoors, whether it's in the middle of the day or this evening. Tomorrow, mostly sunny, still nice and mild with a high around 85 with a low humidity. However, starting to feel a little more muggy by Saturday with a high of 86. Sunday, the humidity is back in full force. So pop-up showers and thunderstorms through the afternoon with a high of 87. Monday, mostly cloudy with scattered storms and a high of 83. Right now is 59 degrees in Dunwoody, 54 in Lawrenceville, 56 in Buford. Meteorologist Christina Edwards, 95.5 WSB.
0: A little Wall Street weirdness before the open this morning. You'll hear about it on our money update in 4 minutes now at 7:17. Good morning to you. Hope you're having a good one so far. It's Thursday, June the 4th. I'm Chris Chandler. This is Atlanta's Morning News. It's 7:13.
6: While the start of hurricane season usually involves residents along the coast getting prepared, Georgia Power urges Metro Atlanta to do the same.
13: You know, it's better to be over-prepared, you know, especially here in Atlanta. We know how the roads are. So, you know, just be prepared in case of, you know, a big storm hitting us in a way we may not expect.
14: Georgia Power's Amanda Soule says now is the time to get your emergency kit together, complete with non-perishable food, water, and medication that would last a few days. A portable cell phone chargers are also recommended, along with a battery-powered radio and a family plan in case of an emergency.
6: The Federal Trade Commission sues the California mortgage relief company National Amendment Assistance for allegedly scamming homeowners.
14: The government saying the company misled consumers across the nation into paying upfront fees for mortgage relief help. The suit claims NAA mailed letters to homeowners nationwide claiming to offer mortgage relief under the CARES Act. It also allegedly told consumers that they had a grace period when they didn't have to pay their mortgage. Ultimately, the homeowners got no mortgage relief. The company walked away with those upfront fees and all the financial information of the homeowner. Many of the homeowners left facing foreclosure. Sabrina Cupid, 95.5 WSB.
4: At 7:14, Hartsfield-Jackson is in the midst of a major overhaul to its Concourse D, and Mayor Andre Dickens joined airport officials to mark a major step in the project with the opening of three new gates.
5: Not only will they raise the comfort bar, but we figured out how to do it with a minimal amount of disruption along the way, and we are bringing the gates online earlier than expected.
6: The expansion of Concourse D is a $1.4 billion project that will add almost 300 feet of length and make it almost 40 feet wider. It's slated for completion in 2029.
14: The White House is ending civil service protections for about 8,000 high-ranking federal employees.
8: An executive order signed Wednesday makes the staffers at-will employees, meaning they can be fired for any reason. They include senior policy directors, advisors, and several with significant involvement in regulations and deciding who gets federal grants.
6: And Mark Mayfield reports critics of the move say it would make federal civil servants more susceptible to political pressure. The Office of Personnel Management insists it restores the democratic process.
14: While the Ebola outbreak in Central Africa continues to grow.

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1: Recall of almost 420,000 vehicles made by Ford.
2: The National Highway Traffic Safety Administration says in a report that the recall includes certain Ford Expedition and Lincoln Navigator vehicles with the model years 2018 through 2022.
3: Michelle Franzen reports some of those vehicles have seat belts that could lock inadvertently, not allowing them to retract or extend. So far, one injury has been reported. Affected owners will receive a notification through the mail of the recall. It's 7:16.
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5: SpaceX, Elon Musk's rocket, space, and artificial intelligence company, is seeking to raise $75 billion in an initial public stock offering that would be the biggest IPO in history by far. In a regulatory filing, SpaceX said it would have a market value of more than $1.75 trillion based on its plan to market more than 555 million shares at $135 each. And it might be just the first mega IPO this year if AI titans Anthropic and OpenAI both go ahead with their plans. AI semiconductor maker Broadcom is leaving investors semi-disappointed after predicting that revenue from its chips will hit $16 billion this quarter. The market had been looking for a forecast north of $17 billion. The cautious prediction suggests that as it ties its fortunes to AI gear, Broadcom is progressing with that ambition more slowly than hoped, even after posting earnings and sales ahead of projections for the just-finished quarter.
4: Wall Street futures are mixed. The Dow futures up 250 points before the 9:30 open. The NASDAQ futures down fully 1.3%, 400 points here at 7:18. When Atlanta's morning news continues, got a new crash on 285 to tell you about this in the Tucker area. Christina Edwards is here with the forecast into the weekend for you. And what is this? $50 GLP-1s. Yes, who is eligible? That's coming up when we continue just 2 minutes from now. It's 7:18.
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10: 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He's got a great story.
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4: 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Good morning, 7:20. You're listening to Atlanta's Morning News, now open in Fayette County. It is the Whitewater Creek Nature Area. Trails, scenic spots, bird watching good there, too. This is the first phase of a bigger project, a park path system. Whitewater Trail, though, now open. Well, let's get live team coverage of traffic and weather next. We'll start in the traffic center, starting on 285. Here's Mark McKay.
12: And a crash. We have the jam cam. Three cars involved. Left lane taken out in Tucker. 285 northbound. The outer loop at Lawrenceville Highway, exit 38. That's why the delays are forming through Clarkston, north of Memorial Drive, starting to

0: Slow down into the sunshine out of Vinings and Smyrna, headed east past the ballpark, I-75 into Sandy Springs on 285 eastbound, the inner loop. Something new on the east freeway. It's going to take some getting used to, Stephanie Stallworth.
1: Yeah, starting out this exciting time, 5 o'clock this morning, with a new ramp opening from 20 west to Wesley Chapel and 285 north and south. But a lot of folks missed it, and they have to get off at Candler now and turn back around and get back to 285. Again, the ramp starts a half mile before Wesley Chapel. To exit to Wesley Chapel and to exit to 285, so we'll try to work on remembering, and that's going to be a little bit to try to get used to it. 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Next report, 7:30 from the Loud Security Systems Traffic Center. Triple Team Traffic, 95.5 WSB.
2: Brilliant sunshine today, staying nice and dry, and that includes the low humidity levels. Today's high is 81, lows tonight in the mid to upper 50s. This beautiful weather will also continue for tomorrow. Right now, 63 degrees in College Park, 51 in Palmetto. It is 54 in Jonesboro. Meteorologist Christina Edwards, 95.5 WSB.
3: How one industry's real struggles could affect you. Clark Howard talks about that in less than 3 minutes now at 7:25. 7:22 now.
4: Popular GLP-1 weight loss drugs will be available for just $50 a month for some Medicare recipients starting in July. The deal will be offered to those with prediabetes, a history of stroke or cardiovascular disease, and uncontrolled high blood pressure.
5: Those patients represent about 10% of Medicare recipients. The White House credits the discount on a deal made with drug makers Eli Lilly and Novo Nordisk.
4: Governor Kemp criticizes Democratic gubernatorial candidate Keisha Lance Bottoms, saying she was irresponsible for proposing a pause on construction of new data centers in the state.
6: Governor Kemp's remarks came during an interview with Bloomberg's Tyler Kendall. In an email to Bloomberg, the campaign communications director for Bottoms said in part, quote, Georgia's status quo of unchecked data center construction without a plan is not acceptable.
5: Bloomberg's Gina Cervetti reports in the interview, Kemp says while not every community wants a new data center, the state should work with those that do.
4: A U.S. Coast Guard dive team is now looking in a different part of the Bahamas to search for Lynette Hooker. She's the woman who went missing while in a small boat with her husband. Investigators say the GPS data from Brian Hooker's phone is inconsistent with the information he gave them about where she went overboard.
5: Brian Hooker was held for questioning following Lynette's disappearance, but was eventually let go. He's denied wrongdoing, but the Coast Guard calls the case a criminal matter.
4: A college football Hall of Famer Nick Saban goes before a Senate subcommittee to push a bipartisan bill that would set standards in college athletes' name, image, and likeness contracts and transfers.
7: I believe we want an education-based model that compensates athletes fairly, protects athletes properly, and still preserves development, competition, opportunity, and tradition.
5: He says that college sports are slowly drifting toward a professional model as every new rule leads to a fresh lawsuit. The Protect College Sports Act looks to limit athlete transfers along with their years of eligibility.
4: Well, June is typically when the Supreme Court rules on many of its cases, and one of the most anticipated this term is a challenge to President Trump's order to strike down birthright citizenship. It would deny citizenship to babies born to parents in the U.S. illegally.
8: There is a real concern that some children born to these immigrants could lose their U.S. citizenship and become stateless. They were born here. If it's taken away, they simply would not have any documents.
5: A Washington reporter Devin Dwyer says those children could have a hard time finding citizenship in any country. Proponents of birthright citizenship, though, insist it is protected under the Constitution.
4: WSB recall alert. The FDA is expanding its recall on some health products because they may be contaminated with salmonella. Those products include TN vitamins and Doctor's Pride Ultra Potent Complete Green Superfood Moringa capsules.
5: Now, they were sold online across the country through major outlets including Amazon, Walmart, and Target. Anyone with the capsules are urged to stop using them immediately. They can request a refund online from TN Vitamins. 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
9: 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And one particular industry is taking it so hard. 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And then in turn, less demand. So a lot of these stores aren't going to make it. 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And by the way, if it doesn't come within 55 days and you did do a deposit by credit card, you need to dispute that charge before you lose your rights with a card.
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10: Atlanta's Morning News continues at 7:30. I'm Chris Chandler. Thank you for starting Thursday with us. Our top local stories.
5: A Rockdale County mom is demanding accountability after she says police shoot her son suffering a mental health crisis.
4: Well, just in time for the World Cup, Atlanta police swear in their newest canine officers.
10: You will hear these stories and more in less than 90 seconds. Now, first, though, let's get traffic and weather. Here's Smiling Martin McKay.
0: All right, the first day, and it's not going so well. Out of Stonecrest and Lithonia, working your way on I-20 westbound through the construction zone and on to the new ramp that takes you from I-20 west to Wesley Chapel Road and I-285. Exit 67 hits you about 2 miles before I-285, just past Panola Road. A lot of drivers are missing it and having to go inside the perimeter. Exit at Candler Road, turn around, and in the mix now, crash or maybe a stalled dump truck. Either way, center lane is taken out. I-20 westbound at Candler Road. Delays back toward Panola. Covington Highway has been feeling extra pressure this morning to get away from that East Freeway, which is a mess. Messy situation now in Tucker on 285. Ashley Frasca.
1: Slow traffic on 285 north from Covington Highway, all because of a left lane crash up at Lawrenceville Highway. Police protecting those three cars in the left lane, but up against the left-hand wall. Next report at 740 from the Loud Security Systems Traffic Center. Triple Team Traffic, 95.5 WSB.
2: A beautiful day in store with sunny skies, low humidity, temperatures still in the upper 70s, low 80s through the course of today. And as the sun sets, temperatures will quickly cool into the mid-50s through tomorrow morning. Right now, it's 62 degrees in Norcross, 55 in Acworth, 51 degrees in Carrollton. Meteorologist Christina Edwards, 95.5 WSB.
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21: What this is textbook of what not to do.
3: Lawyers representing a Rockdale County mom say deputies mishandled an incident involving a young man having a mental health episode. WSB's Veronica Waters reports the family believes there was no justification for it to end with that 19-year-old being shot.
22: I thank God that my son is still alive.
4: Dr. Makita Marshall says she'd been calling Rockdale County authorities for 3 days for her 19-year-old son in a mental health crisis. But instead, the naked Jason Marshall Haynes was shot and wounded in his chest, arm, and leg.
22: They could have done better. They needed more training as police officers. They could have brought a clinician. That is what they should have done.
4: The Rockdale County Sheriff's Office says the teen ignored verbal commands from deputies responding to an indecent exposure call. The office says a deputy only opened fire after pepper spray and a taser had no effect. Veronica Waters, 95.5 WSB.
3: The family released a video they say shows a different version of events. Teen suffered a collapsed lung and shattered patella, but he is recovering. Per procedure, the investigation of the shooting was handed over to the GBI. 7:33 now. With more news, here are Judd Hickenbotham and Cheryl Castro.
4: Atlanta police put out a call to the public for help in solving a cold case. Bridget Lockhart was killed back in July of 1999. The mother of two was found dead in her home with her small children. Now, her daughter, Alondra, was just 5 at the time. She's now a DeKalb County police officer.
23: My mother deserves justice. Our family deserves answers. And we are hopeful that someone, somewhere, can help us learn the truth.
5: Yeah, police say they're looking for a man who went by the name Janaris, who worked on cars in the Bankhead area in the late 90s and early 2000s.
4: Visitors at Atlanta's Hartsfield-Jackson may notice a new milestone in the airport's Concourse D widening project, and those are 3 new gates. They're open ahead of schedule.
5: Yeah, Mayor Andre Dickens says travelers there will be greeted with comfort, care, and a new space.
24: We are continuing to innovate and elevate, and we are constantly improving.
5: The completion of the more than $1 billion project expected to come in 2029.
4: When gas prices go up after an end to the state gas tax suspension, you may be surprised to learn that gas stations are not necessarily raking in the money. Jeff Leonard with the National Association of Convenience Stores explains.
25: I think what most people assume is that gas stations make their money at the pump, but the opposite is true. Gas drives traffic to the pump and then inside the store.
5: Yeah, Leonard says most of the station's profits come from sales of food and drinks, and he says higher gas prices mean consumers have less money to spend at the attached convenience stores.
4: Updating the conflict in the Middle East at 7:34, the U.S. announces a ceasefire agreement between Israel and Lebanon as long as Hezbollah stops firing as well. Hezbollah was not part of the negotiations. That conflict has been a key sticking point in negotiations between the U.S. and Iran. Meanwhile, Iran launches another barrage of drones and missiles in an air attack on two U.S. allies in the Persian Gulf.
26: Yes, the U.S. military and the U.S. government insist that their war earlier had, you know, really debilitated Iran's military. But I think it's just quite clear that Iran still has firepower. It can fire back.
5: Tom Sufi Burridge reports Kuwaiti officials say Iran fired 13 ballistic missiles and 17 drones targeting Kuwait and Bahrain, where there's a major U.S. naval base. The strikes are in retaliation after the U.S. military targets an oil tanker breaching the U.S. blockade on Iranian ports.
4: Well, it takes 4 attempts as the House votes to curb the president's war powers in Iran. A few Republicans cross the aisle, ending in a 215-208 vote. Democrat Gregory Meeks says the conflict has not accomplished anything.
27: They still have an Ayatollah, just he's younger. They still have weapons.
6: and the Strait of Hormuz is closed.
5: And the resolution is seen as a major rebuke to the administration's handling of the three-month-old conflict. The Senate must pass a similar measure for it to take effect.
4: Check back often. We will keep you updated on the conflict in the Middle East here on 95.5 WSB and on the WSB radio app. Breaking news from the region when it happens.
5: The Atlanta Beltline purchases an office building near the East Side Trail, where affordable commercial space is scarce.
7: The $16.5 million purchase of the building known as the Willoughby will allow for affordable office space in an area where rents are among the highest in Atlanta, thanks to the popularity of the trail. Beltline officials say current tenants will remain, and the building that sits a block from the Fourth Ward Skate Park will feature below-market rental rates. The agency says the purchase supports its broader goals of affordability, economic development, and preventing displacement. Graham Carroll, 95.5 WSB.
4: 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It's 7:36.
10: The four-legged law enforcers helping out at the World Cup. That story when we continue just 3 minutes from now. Some better news from that travel advisory in Tucker and some better news about the weather after rainy weekends, one after the other. Warm, too. And our exclusive five-day forecast all coming up when Atlanta's Morning News continues in 3 minutes. I'm Chris Chandler. Good morning. It's 7:36.
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10: Sorry, I'm talking to myself. It's 6:740 now as Atlanta's Morning News continues. This is the next to last day at this spot that I'm going to tell you that our Grand for Gas keyword is coming up half an hour from now at 8:11. The contest ends after tomorrow. Both days, today and tomorrow, you'll have the usual five chances a day to win $1,000. But that is it. Play this morning. Our keyword here on Atlanta's Morning News is coming up in about half an hour now at 8:11. Well, let's get live team coverage, traffic and weather. The 5-day forecast follows that better news from Tucker, I do believe. Here's Mark McKay.
0: Yeah, if you're stuck in the backups, there is hope. If you leave Memorial Drive trying to work your way into Clarkston and Tucker, crash that had a left lane block is now fully on the right shoulder. 285 northbound, the outer loop at Lawrenceville Highway, exit 38. I'm not going to sugarcoat it. It's terrible. On I-20 westbound, leaving Stonecrest, Lithonia, despite this morning's opening of a new ramp that'll take you from I-20 west to Wesley Chapel Road and I-285. So many drivers are missing it. They are stacking up the right lanes approaching Candler Road, exit 65 inside the perimeter, and in the mix, Hero Unit protecting a dump truck which was stalled out in the center lane, I-20 west at Candler Road. Watching the ride in the downtown Atlanta, Ashley Frasca.
1: Stop and go on the downtown connector, 7585 north up from 166 Langford Parkway, getting past Freedom Parkway, 400 south. Now crowds in beginning just below Lenox Road, 85 south from North Druid Hills, and you're a little slow along the connector, just ramping in, merging at the Brookwood merge between 75 and 85. Next report at 7:50 from the Loud Security Systems Traffic Center, Triple Team Traffic, 95.5 WSB.
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2: One of the things that makes the weather for the rest of this week so nice is the fact that we have the low humidity levels. That's why we have the crisp morning conditions. And in the afternoon, even as the temperatures climb into the upper 70s to low 80s today, it doesn't feel all that bad out there just because the air is so dry. That will continue for this evening. Sunset around 8:45. Temperatures will be in the mid-70s at that time, continuing to cool into the mid to upper 50s for tomorrow morning, so the natural air conditioning continues. Tomorrow afternoon, mostly sunny, trending a little warmer with a high of 85. The humidity will be back in full force by Saturday. Still dry through the afternoon, partly cloudy with a high of 86. However, the humidity will help the pop-up showers and thunderstorms to develop by Sunday with highs in the mid-80s. And on Monday, mostly cloudy with scattered rain showers and thunderstorms, highs in the low 80s. Right now, though, it's a comfortable 52 degrees in Griffin, 54 in Social Circle, and 56 in Sugar Hill. Meteorologist Christina Edwards, 95.5 WSB.
10: Hey, good morning to you. It's Thursday, June the 4th. I'm Chris Chandler. This is Atlanta's Morning News. Boy, sign of the times at 5 below. You'll hear it on our money update in 4 minutes at 7:47. Let's get more stories before we get there, though, at 7:43.
5: Some new four-legged officers are ready to hit the streets on patrol for the Atlanta Police Department.
14: Just in time for the throng of visitors headed to the city, there'll be some new paws patrolling the streets of Atlanta. APD announcing that K-9 Cali and K-9 Baki and their handlers are now part of the force. The announcement says after completing a rigorous K-9 certification program with their human partners, officers Speller and Watson, the four-legged officers are ready to hit the streets and serve the city. The statement goes on to say that both K-9s, Cali and Baki, bring focus, drive, and a whole lot of cuteness to the ATL. Michelle Wright, 95.5 WSB.
4: The Georgia-based owner of the New York Stock Exchange joins a new artificial intelligence cybersecurity initiative.
16: The Intercontinental Exchange has signed on to Anthropic's Project Glasswing. The financial technology company is deploying the AI giant's Claude Mythos model across exchanges, clearinghouses, data services, and its mortgage technology platform. The Intercontinental Exchange says the effort enhances the security and resilience of critical market infrastructure. The company's hoping the initiative will identify and remediate vulnerabilities that can be exploited through emerging AI technology. I'm Bloomberg's Courtney Donahoe for 95.5 WSB.
5: The Senate moves forward with legislation to fund immigration enforcement agencies, voting 53-46 to begin debate. The vote comes after the White House scrapped an anti-weaponization fund and a separate proposal for White House security from the bill.
4: Democrats and some Republicans say they will try to add amendments to the measure to permanently ban the compensation fund for alleged victims of political prosecution under the Biden administration. The roughly $70 billion bill would fund ICE and Customs Enforcement and Border Patrol.
5: It's 7:44. Some scary moments in the sky after a packed passenger jet comes dangerously close to another plane before landing in Florida.
17: Authorities say a JetBlue flight from Ecuador was just minutes from landing in Fort Lauderdale when controllers warned the pilots of a nearby plane.
3: A short time later, those JetBlue pilots receiving an alert on the flight deck.
4: Transportation correspondent Gio Benitez says the JetBlue flight came within 500 feet vertically, just under 2 miles horizontally to the other plane. That plane landed safely.
5: Businesses at North Lake Mall are calling for an extension after they're told to get out in 30 days.
18: After being recognized as Tucker's Business of the Month, Tony Cade says receiving an email telling him to move his gaming store didn't seem real. Cade says this is the second time he's had to relocate Challenges games and comics, but the benefits of free parking for customers and 24-hour security keeps him coming back to malls.
19: A lot of collectible shops, especially those that carry like Pokemon product, have been having robberies and smash and grab.
18: He says several businesses need more time. Messages to the mall's owner, Corinth Properties, have not been answered. Mary Ryan Howarth, 95.5 WSB.
4: And new from overnight.
5: Acting Attorney General Todd Blanche could get the job permanently. President Trump says he'll nominate Blanche to lead the Justice Department. Blanche, a former defense attorney for Trump, took over as acting attorney general in early April after the president fired Attorney General Pam Bondi. Blanche will be subject to Senate confirmation hearings. It's 7:46.
10: Coming up at 7:50, you will hear the weather right into a nice weekend, and we'll get you to work on time with Triple Team Traffic. Check of your money right now, though. Here's Bloomberg's Andrew O'Day.
7: As inflation rises and consumer sentiment falls, the hot play in the retail business right now is value, and that's the home turf of discount chain Five Below. The company is raising its full-year profit prediction after reporting profit growth and surging sales last quarter. Five Below's chief executive says the company successfully amplified social media trends, but many in the market clearly expected even better news. Five Below shares fell in extended trading. Hackers armed with powerful artificial intelligence tools have helped fuel big market bets on cybersecurity companies, but the latest profit and sales prediction from security giant CrowdStrike has fallen short of justifying those bets. The company, whose stock had risen 59% this year, saw those shares retreat in extended trades after CrowdStrike's modest forecast and denting the progress it's made following the 2024 software update disaster that disrupted business and services around the world.
10: Stock futures kind of odd this morning. The Dow futures are up a couple hundred points. The Nasdaq futures are down 400 points. The opening bell, of course, at 9:30. As far as Metro Atlanta gas prices go, that full 33-cent gas tax has resumed officially, but it is not hit as yet. Metro prices per AAA averaging $3.86 a gallon this morning. That is up just a penny, certainly not 33 cents since yesterday. Scottie Scheffler hoping to defend his title at the PGA Memorial Tournament, which starts this morning. He won last year by 4 strokes. Braves going for the sweep over the Blue Jays tonight. They won at home last night 7-3. Atlanta's morning news continues just 2 minutes from now with a really interesting milestone for the Bible. We'll also get traffic and weather for you as well. The weather right into the weekend. Atlanta's morning news continues in 2 minutes. It's 7:48 now, and that's a great time to get a guaranteed offer on your home from Mark Spain Real Estate at markspain.com.
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2: 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Here's Smiling Mark McKay next.
3: Downtown Connector crowding. We've seen it worse, though. Crest 7585 northbound. You'll see brake lights at 166 Langford Parkway and leaving University Avenue. Crowding up out of Buckhead on 400 south of Lenox Road. 85 below North Druid Hills. Let's put a travel advisory up for the delays and the new configuration you need to get used to. Out of Stonecrest, Lithonia, Conyers, and Covington, I-20 westbound. New exit ramp to I-285 at Atlanta's bypass hits about 2 miles earlier than you're used to. Exit 67. A lot of drivers are missing it, having to go to Candler Road, causing a big delay inside the perimeter approaching exit 65. Watching trouble on that east side perimeter is Stephanie Stallworth.
4: Yes, 285 North trying to head into Tucker. Got the trouble was on the shoulder before Lawrenceville Highway. Now authorities on the scene with it, blocking one of the travel lanes there on the left. The lights begin back near I-20 with that one. 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Stand up to childhood cancer June 5th through the 7th. Alex Scott was a 4-year-old cancer patient who decided to help find a cure for kids' cancer with a lemonade stand. Join Firebirds for Lemonade Days to make an impact through Alex's Lemonade Stand Foundation. 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Triple Team Traffic, 95.5 WSB.
5: Enjoy the sunshine and low humidity. Highs in the upper 70s to low 80s for today. Temperatures will drop into the mid-50s for tomorrow morning, and sunshine prevails for tomorrow as well. Right now, it is 58 degrees in Cartersville, 60 in Sandy Springs, 59 in Avondale Estates. Meteorologist Christina Edwards, 95.5 WSB.
2: This one may not have occurred to you. Coming up at 7:55, Clark Howard on something you really need to budget for if you're looking for a new place to live. 7:53 now.
6: Divers with the U.S. Coast Guard are searching a new area off the Bahamas for missing American Lynette Hooker. It comes 2 months after her husband Brian says she went overboard and was swept away.
7: U.S. officials tell ABC News GPS data recovered from her husband Brian's electronic devices did not match what he told police, leading investigators to zero in on different locations.
8: Victor Akendo reports Brian Hooker had been detained in the Bahamas but was released and is back in the U.S. He insists he did nothing wrong.
6: President Trump signs an executive order to modify Customs and Border Patrol by using new technology. The president says illegal border crossings are way down.
9: Hard to believe, but the numbers come out. Every month they come out 0, 0, 0. People don't come anymore because they know they're not going to get through.
8: Another executive order signed by the president changes how federal employees are dismissed or promoted.
6: Some defendants of the January 6th riot are still eyeing payouts even after the Justice Department announces no path forward for a compensation fund.
10: One day after Acting Attorney General Todd Blanche said he was scrapping plans for a $1.8 billion anti-weaponization fund, President Trump said that he believes people charged in connection with the January 6th Capitol attack should still be reimbursed by the government.
8: Peter Harlambos reports one attorney told him he plans to submit claims against the federal government for roughly 400 clients using a law that's not connected to the anti-weaponization fund. The lawsuit requests $1 million in damages per person.
6: Translations of the Bible have doubled from 1998 to today. Wycliffe Bible Translators celebrates the completion of the Bible's translation into its 800th language.
8: Wycliffe says 500 million more people have gained access to scripture in their mother tongue over the last 5 years. Still, about 6,600 languages representing about 1.5 billion people do not have a complete Bible. It's 7:55.
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11: We got to talk, because if you're looking for a place to live and you're just paying attention to what the mortgage is going to be and maybe the taxes and insurance, that's not enough. You got to budget for maintenance, repairs, and then a fee you cannot control. That's a condo or homeowners association fee. And it's not unusual right now for those to be going up 10 to 25% just in a year. So when you're budgeting and you're thinking, you know what, back of the envelope, it says, I'm okay going from being a renter to being a homeowner or a condo owner. I want you to think about all the expenses and be honest with yourself. Can you really afford them? And if you're looking at a house, maybe you want to buy in a neighborhood that doesn't have a mandatory homeowners association.
2: Well, a pump's right outside his door, but who is not making very much money out of expensive gas? 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
2: It's 8 o'clock. Good morning. I'm Chris Chandler. This is Atlanta's morning news. Thanks for starting the day with us. Our top local stories.
8: Well, Georgia's gas tax has resumed, but it does not mean big bucks for station owners.
6: The government sues a company that scammed homeowners, causing many to default on their mortgages.
2: These stories coming up in less than 90 seconds now. Let's get traffic and weather right before. Here's Mark McKay.
3: It wasn't like I-20 westbound was going going to magically open between Stonecrest and Lithonia at I-285, with this morning's opening of a new ramp that takes you from I-20 West onto I-285 and Wesley Chapel Road. Drivers need to know that ramp hits 2 miles earlier than I-285, and so once you get past Panola Road, look for that ramp, exit 67. Those who are missing it are having to work inside the perimeter and really stack up Candler Road, exit 65, in those right lanes. All lanes are slowing on 285 through Clarkston up to Tucker. DeKalb Police working a crash on 285 northbound at Lawrenceville Highway, exit 38. Where is the worst of it out of the northern burbs, Ashley Frasca?
0: Especially slow beginning before Highway 316 on 85 southbound. Ride gets a little bit better by the time you get down to Beaver Ruin Road. 316 westbound, a little slow getting past the Gwinnett County Airport. Next report at 810 from the Loud Security Systems Traffic Center. Triple Team Traffic, 95.5 WSB.
5: Brilliant sunshine continues for today, and the low humidity sticks around as well. We will look at a high around 81 for this afternoon, lows tonight in the mid-50s. However, I am tracking our next chance of rain moving in this weekend. I'll tell you when. That's coming up at 8:10. Right now, 60 degrees in Canton, 55 in Alpharetta, 64 in Duluth. Meteorologist Christina Edwards, 95.5 WSB.
2: Thank you, Christina. It's 8:02 now, and our top local store, we're all waiting to see the gas prices jump across Georgia now that Governor Kemp has decided not to extend any further the suspension of the state's gas tax. But Jonathan O'Brien reports this morning higher gas prices can actually cost gas station owners money.
1: As Georgia's gas prices go up now that the fuel tax is back in effect, Jeff Leonard with the National Association of Convenience Stores says gas stations won't be collecting the large profits you might expect.
4: Because they're facing tighter margins. Consumers don't have as much money to spend on snacks, drinks, and meals because they're spending more on gas.
1: Spending on those snacks and drinks makes up a majority of profits for gas stations. He says they are seeing customers choose Costco in order to save money. Jonathan O'Brien, 95.5 WSB.
2: So the total impact of the suspension that went into effect back in March has not been tallied yet, but when this happened before, the governor suspended in 2022, that cost the state roughly $1.7 billion in revenue while saving drivers about that same amount at the gas pumps. That suspension was extended multiple times, did last significantly longer than this current one. 8:03 now, and with more news, here are Judd Hickenbotham and Cheryl Castro.
6: A suspect is now in custody following a road rage shooting in Cobb County where police say they got help from other jurisdictions.
14: 57-year-old Kenneth Taylor was driving through the intersection of Mabry Road and Woodstock Road when multiple rounds of bullets hit his car and ultimately injures him. Taylor was taken to North Fulton Hospital after stopping his car in Roswell and is going to be okay, according to Cobb County Police. After connecting the gold SUV to the shooting, the Cherokee County Sheriff's Department finds 47-year-old Bashir Beal and hands him over to investigators. Police believe it started from a road rage incident. Mary Reinhaworth, 95.5 WSB.
24: Atlanta police asked for the public's help in solving a cold case murder involving the mother of a DeKalb County police officer.
25: Bridget Lockhart's daughter, Alondra, was just 5 years old when her mom was murdered in 1999.
26: I don't remember much about her, honestly. I was so young.
25: But that led Alondra into a career in law enforcement.
26: I am a police officer, and it's a different feeling when you can help others. But when you can't get the answers for yourself, it really hurts.
25: Now she's hoping APD can help find out what happened to her mom. Authorities say they're looking for a mechanic by the name of Janaris, who lived in the Bankhead area at the time. Michelle Wright, 95.5 WSB.
6: New from overnight at 8:04 in the conflict in the Middle East, Israel and Lebanon announce another ceasefire deal brokered by the U.S. Now it comes after Iran refused to negotiate with the U.S. until Israel's offensive in Lebanon ended.
27: I think we achieved something today which is relatively unprecedented.
6: Israeli ambassador to the U.S., Yekiel Leiter, says the deal includes Hezbollah promising not to attack Israel further and agreeing to leave certain zones of southern Lebanon, although it warns more strikes will come if they don't leave soon.
24: Yeah, meanwhile, on its fourth try, the U.S. House passes a resolution to limit President Trump's war powers in Iran. While four Republicans joined all Democrats to pass the measure, other Republicans, like Indiana's Martin Stutzman, say it is not necessary.
28: I don't believe that Congress needs to vote on the war because President Trump has it in the confines of the power that he already has.
24: Yeah, but others say the president needs congressional approval to continue the conflict. The Senate must pass the House resolution after previously advancing a similar measure.
6: A check back off and we will keep you updated on the conflict in the Middle East here on 95.5 WSB and on the WSB radio app. Breaking news from the region when it happens.
24: A Rockdale County mother calls for justice and accountability for the shooting of her son by police. Dr. Makita Marshall says Jason Haynes was having a mental health crisis when she called for help and she was seeking a clinician, but officers showed up instead.
6: The family's attorney, Lisa Park, says video shows that Haynes was naked and not moving when he was shot and wounded.
7: What this is textbook of what not to do.
6: Haynes is now recovering from a collapsed lung and shattered kneecap. Officers insist he was not obeying orders and they fired at pepper spray and tasers at him, but it didn't work. The GBI is investigating.
24: President Trump says he'll instruct his deputy chief of staff to begin the process today of formally nominating Todd Blanche as the next U.S. Attorney General. Blanche has served as acting AG since Pam Bondi was let go in early April.
6: Blanche has been at the center of the controversial anti-weaponization fund, and he secured the recent indictment of former FBI Director James Comey, but he insists he will not use the Justice Department to pursue the president's political enemies.
24: The Federal Trade Commission sues to stop a deceptive mortgage assistant relief operation that targets homeowners.
9: National Amendment Assistance sent letters to homeowners across the country claiming mortgage relief help through the Federal CARES Act. The FTC says the company misled consumers into paying upfront fees to guarantee lower mortgage rates and monthly payments, even wrongly telling homeowners that there was a grace period and they didn't have to make mortgage payments at all. The FTC claims NAA gave no mortgage relief to consumers, but instead took those upfront payments and consumers' financial information, leaving many to face foreclosure or default. Sabrina Cupid, 95.5 WSB.
6: It's 8:06.
2: 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Traffic, triple team traffic check of I-285 coming in 3 minutes when we continue. Christina Edwards with the five-day forecast, and we are but five or so minutes away from our Grand for Gas keyword for this morning. It's your chance to win $1,000, and you got to play either today or tomorrow because the contest ends after that. We continue in 3 minutes now. It's 8:07.
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15: Updated traffic as often as you need every time you listen.
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2: 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Good morning. It's 8:11. Our Grand for Gas contest keyword and Scott Slade's Georgia for this week coming starting in 90 seconds from now after traffic and our five-day forecast. Off to I-285, Mark McKay.
3: Eastside perimeter is quite the struggle, Chris, leaving Covington Highway, headed north through Clarkston up into Tucker, all due to a crash on the right shoulder. Fire department has left, so all lanes are open, but those blue flashing lights are holding you up. That crash working on 285 north at Lawrenceville Highway, exit 38. If you're continuing up toward Dunwoody and Sandy Springs, you first have to deal with the crowd in Doraville, leaving I-85 and Chamblee-Tucker Road. The outer loop is jammed past exit 31, Peachtree Boulevard. Updating I-20, Ashley Fresco.
4: All of the focus this morning on the East Freeway, because just after 5 a.m., they opened that new ramp configuration. So I-20 westbound, you have to decide you're going to exit onto 285 north or south a lot sooner, back near Panola Road. So that's thrown a lot of folks off. It's a little more crowded than normal. And from Panola all the way to Candler Road, that's where folks are trying to exit off onto exit 65 that may have missed the exit ramp to 285. Next report at 8:20 from the Loud Security Systems Traffic Center. Triple Team Traffic, 95.5 WSB.
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5: Beautiful blue sky, sunshine continues for today. What's also going to continue is the low humidity. This nice crisp feel to the air will stick around for just a little bit longer, including through the course of this afternoon with a high of 81. Sunset around 8:45 this evening. Temperatures will be in the mid-70s at that time, continuing to cool down to the mid to upper 50s for tomorrow morning. And then tomorrow afternoon, sunny skies with a high around 85. By Saturday, the humidity will return, so it'll feel a little more muggy around here. But thankfully, we'll continue to stay dry through the afternoon. Partly cloudy on Saturday with a high of 86. It's Sunday when the pop-up showers and thunderstorms return to Metro Atlanta. Scattered rain showers in the forecast on Monday as well, with highs in the low to mid-80s. Right now, 62 degrees in Dunwoody, 56 in Loganville. It is 56 in Buford. Meteorologist Christina Edwards, 95.5 WSB.
2: 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All right, let us change musical themes now. It's 8:13 and time for Scott Slade's Georgia. 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Scott, I saw harvest underway in South Georgia. I assumed this was going to be a story about peaches, and I was wrong.
17: Correct. Good morning, Chris. Your extra credit question this morning: if you had to name Georgia's number one fruit crop, what would you say? Well, it's not on the license plates. It's blueberries. There's a swath across South Georgia where the harvest of this acclaimed antioxidant superfood is underway right now.
8: My name is Russ Goodman. I'm a blueberry farmer down in South Georgia. I'm also the chairman of the Senate Ag Committee.
17: Year to year, Georgia ranks in the top three blueberry-producing states in the nation.
8: That is 100% correct, and we have been the number one state before. It just depends on who gets the better weather. But if I'm not mistaken, about 20% of the blueberries that are grown in the United States of America are grown within about a 100-mile radius of Valdosta, Georgia.
17: What makes Georgia a sweet spot for growing blueberries?
8: Well, down in South Georgia, especially, it's kind of like the place where God intended blueberries to grow, especially down here close to the Okefenokee Swamp. Down here where we're at, blueberries love high organic matter soil, and down in this part of Georgia, we've got real high organic matter, acidic soil, and it's just really, they do very well down here. They do.
17: Russ Goodman is a seventh-generation farmer. He's got 500 acres of plants producing thousands of pounds of blueberries per acre every season. And it's interesting that a few miles can make a difference, especially when it comes to the weather. Blueberry farmers on the north side of the region lucked out.

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3: 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Coming at 8:20, we'll update the weather for you, and we'll get you to work on time, too, with Triple Team Traffic. 8:17 now, let's check your money. 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
4: The day ahead of the Labor Department's big employment and unemployment report for May, we get two more readings tracking the labor market this morning. First, the monthly tracker of job cut announcements from HR firm Challenger, Gray & Christmas. Then, the Labor Department's weekly measure of new jobless claim filings, which economists think likely remained below year-ago levels for the 16th week in a row.
3: Stock futures are mixed ahead of the opening bell on this Thursday morning. Our grand for gas keyword this morning, payday. Make it one word, P-A-Y-D-A-Y. Enter it app or website right now. Somebody's winning $1,000 in the process at this moment. Enter it. The window closes at 8:30. Atlanta's Morning News continues in 2 minutes with traffic and weather, and bound to happen, how it is that those big data centers have now become an issue in the Georgia governor's race. It's 8:18.
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3: 8:21 now. Atlanta's Morning News continues. Our grand for gas keyword this morning is payday, just like the candy bar. Enter it now. Window closes at 8:30. This is the last week of our contest, so make sure you play today or tomorrow, because that is it. Live team coverage of traffic and weather. Now, let's go back to the story we started with this morning, and that was some trouble on that new ramp on I-20. How's she looking now, Mark McKay?
10: It's something to get used to, Chris, for sure. Out of Conyers, Covington, or rolling towards Stonecrest, Lithonia, if you usually make that trek onto 285, you've got to commit much earlier than you're used to. Brand new ramp after 5 o'clock this morning opened, and it's situated just past Panola Road. Exit 71. It's marked exit 67. Atlanta Bypass and Wesley Chapel Road. Get on there. If not, you're caught like a lot of other drivers stacking up the Candler Road ramp because they missed the new ramp configuration. So be on the lookout for that. Slowing on

0: At East Side Perimeter, leaving Memorial Drive up to a crash on the shoulder, 285 North and Tucker at Lawrenceville Highway. Into downtown Atlanta now with the help of Stephanie Stallworth.
1: Got an issue for you out there is downtown connector 7585 northbound, right near I-20. Stall vehicles starting out in the center of the roadway. Already had some delays there anyway, coming up from approaching Langford and to and through the Grady Curve. Beyond that incident, looks a little bit better into Midtown. Southbound fully loaded as well, heading to Midtown down towards North Avenue. 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Triple Team Traffic, 95.5 WSB.
2: We'll need our sunglasses for the ride home this evening, as well as sunshine will prevail today with a high of 81. Low humidity for tonight, lows in the mid to upper 50s. Tomorrow, sunny skies, highs in the mid 80s. Right now, it's 66 degrees in College Park, 56 in Mableton, and 63 in Stone Mountain. Meteorologist Christina Edwards, 95.5 WSB.
3: What is this about? Coming up at 8:25, why Clark Howard says think twice if you're thinking about buying a home. It's 8:22 now.
4: As the gubernatorial race heats up here in Georgia, Governor Kemp calls Democratic nominee Keisha Lance Bottoms irresponsible for proposing a pause in building new data centers. Governor Kemp's remarks came during an interview with Bloomberg's Tyler Kendall.
5: Now, I'm not saying we need to put a data center in every community. We certainly don't need to be pushing them in communities where the local governments and the people don't want it. But there are many places around the state where people do want it, and that's where we need to work with them.
4: In an email to Bloomberg, the campaign communications director for Bottoms said in part, quote, Georgia's status quo of unchecked data center construction without a plan is not acceptable. I'm Bloomberg's Gina Cervetti for 95.5 WSB.
6: One of those popular GLP-1 weight loss drugs will be available for just $50 per month for some Medicare recipients starting in July. The deal will be offered to those with prediabetes, a history of stroke, or cardiovascular disease, and uncontrolled high blood pressure.
4: Those patients represent about 10% of Medicare recipients. The White House credits the discount on a deal made with drug makers Eli Lilly and Novo Nordisk.
6: A U.S. Coast Guard dive team is now looking in a different part of the Bahamas to search for Lynette Hooker, the woman who went missing while on a small boat with her husband. Investigators say the GPS data from Brian Hooker's phone is inconsistent with the information he gave them about where she went overboard.
4: Brian Hooker was held for questioning following Lynette's disappearance, but was eventually let go. He has denied wrongdoing, but the Coast Guard calls the case a criminal matter.
6: A seatbelt issue leads to the recall of almost 420,000 vehicles made by Ford.
7: The National Highway Traffic Safety Administration says in a report that the recall includes certain Ford Expedition and Lincoln Navigator vehicles with the model years 2018 through 2022.
4: Michelle Franzen reports some of the vehicles have seatbelts that could lock inadvertently, not allowing them to retract or extend. So far, one injury has been reported. Affected owners will receive a notification of the recall through the mail. It's 8:25.
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8: I have a special warning for you. With the slowdown in the housing market, other businesses are slowing down as well. And one particular industry is taking it so hard. It's furniture stores. They've been hit every which way. Tariffs on a lot of furniture, because most furniture is made overseas. And then in turn, less demand. So a lot of these stores aren't going to make it. And what you need to know is if you ever are having to pay a deposit on furniture that you're ordering, pay that deposit only by credit card, never by check or cash. Because if the store goes bust before you get the furniture, your money's gone and you get no furniture. And by the way, if it doesn't come within 55 days and you did do a deposit by credit card, you need to dispute that charge before you lose your rights with a card.
3: Thank you, Clark. You get about 4 minutes, folks, to get our Grand for Gas keyword onto the app or the website to win $1,000 maybe. The window closes at 8:30, and the keyword is payday, P-A-Y-D-A-Y, one word there. And the last day to play is tomorrow, so make sure you give it a try, today or tomorrow. Atlanta's Morning News continues in less than 4 minutes now at 8:30. I'm Chris Chandler. It's 8:26.
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3: It's 8:30. This is Atlanta's morning news for Thursday. Good morning. I'm Chris Chandler. Thank you for starting the day with us and our top local stories.
6: The federal government announces an investigation into MARTA's safety procedures.
4: City and airport leaders mark a big milestone with the expansion project at Concourse D.
3: These stories are coming in less than 90 seconds. First, though, traffic and weather. Here's Mark McKay.
0: Unwinding the slow traffic, leaving Clarkston into Tucker. Crash has cleared now. Blue lights are off, and we're going to see improvement on 285 northbound, which is snacked up now between Memorial Drive and Highway 78, the Stone Mountain Freeway. We are seeing a little improvement on the East Freeway inbound past the new ramp that is open this morning. I-20 westbound ramping onto 285 and Wesley Chapel Road, exit 67. That ramp comes up quickly, so if you're leaving Panola Road, commit to it. If you're heading to 285 north or south, extra heavy on the ramp from 20 west to Panola Road inside the perimeter, as a lot of drivers have missed that opportunity. Watching the downtown ride, and trouble there, Ashley Fresco.
22: There is a crash just blocking a lane on 7585 northbound just past I-20, and they've cleared it to the shoulder, everything back open. But you're on the brakes coming up from 166 Langford Parkway and 85 south in from Brookhaven. That ride starts to crowd in, approaching North Druid Hills. Next report at 840 from the Loud Security Systems Traffic Center. Triple Team Traffic, 95.5 WSB.
2: Gorgeous weather continues today. We'll enjoy the sunshine and lower humidity with highs in the upper 70s to low 80s. Lows tonight will be back down to the mid to upper 50s, so natural air conditioning through early tomorrow morning. But the heat is on for tomorrow afternoon as we climb back into the mid 80s, and I'm tracking our next chance of rain. When will it move in for this weekend? I'll let you know coming up at 8:40. Right now, it is 64 degrees in Stockbridge, 58 degrees in Smyrna, and 63 in Kennesaw. Meteorologist Christina Upwards, 95.5 WSB.
3: 8:32 now. Our top local story is new. This half hour, the federal government's launching an investigation into MARTA's safety and security procedures. WSB's Graham Carroll reports live now. This follows several recent incidents.
10: Yeah, that's right, Chris. In a statement issued this morning, Transportation Secretary Sean Duffy said, quote, "Every American should be disturbed by the horrific crimes we have seen on MARTA in the last month. No one should be forced to fear their safety simply because they choose to ride public transit." That's the end of the quote. Last Saturday, 66-year-old Margaret Swan was stabbed to death aboard a train near the Oakland City station, and it came just weeks after a teenager was shot to death at that same station. And there was also a separate stabbing incident that occurred in May at the Georgia State MARTA station. In that case, a 40-year-old man was stabbed multiple times but survived. Chris?
3: The Federal Transit Administration's giving MARTA 15 days to submit the info outlining a number of their safety procedures and protocols. The FTA will also conduct an official assessment of MARTA's safety risk reduction program, specifically targeting assaults on transit workers. 8:33 now, and with more news, here are Judd Hickenbotham and Cheryl Castro.
4: Gas stations may not be making the profits you would expect now that Georgia's fuel tax is back and we await higher pump prices. Jeff Leonard with the National Association of Convenience Stores says gas stations really want you inside making purchases.
20: Where stores make their money is when you go inside, buy a snack, buy a drink, buy a sandwich, whatever it is, because margins on fuel right now are low.
6: Yeah, he says the typical gas station makes about 10 cents a gallon. He says higher gas prices mean consumers have less money to spend at the stores.
4: A DeKalb County police officer is asking the public for help in the search for her mother's killer. Officer Alondra Loyal says she's keeping a close watch over the Atlanta police's cold case dating back to 1999. She says she wants answers and justice.
21: I was only 5 years old when my mother was taken from me. And at that age, you don't fully understand what has happened.
6: Bridget Lockhart was found dead in her home with her two small children, including Officer Loyal. Police say they are looking for a man named either Janaris or Janaris. He's believed to have been a mechanic in the Bankhead area.
4: Updating the conflict in the Middle East at 8:34, Israel and Lebanon agree to renew their ceasefire and create a number of security zones. Hezbollah militants are banned from those zones. Under the deal brokered by U.S. mediators, the ceasefire requires Hezbollah to stop firing on Israel. The Israel-Lebanon conflict has been a key sticking point in negotiations between the U.S. and Iran.
6: Meanwhile, Iran shows it still has some significant firepower in its arsenal. More than a dozen ballistic missiles and drones are launched in an air attack on Bahrain and Kuwait.
23: It started when the U.S. military targeted an oil tanker, which was, they say, the U.S. military breaching their blockade on Iranian ports. They fired at that cargo tanker to disable it, but the Iranians fired back in a significant way.
6: Tom Sufi Burridge reports Iran's strikes come as the U.S. military insists the conflict has debilitated Iran's military.
4: After three failed attempts, the House approves a war powers resolution that would halt U.S. military action against Iran. Democrat Gregory Meeks notes it took a few Republicans crossing the aisle to get to the 215 to 208 vote.
24: Well, it's taken a sigh of relief. Congress has followed the Constitution today, Democrats and Republicans.
6: The next steps for the resolution are uncertain, though. It must pass into the Senate, and President Trump would likely reject any measure from Congress to limit his authority.
4: A check back off, and we will keep you updated on the conflict in the Middle East here on 95.5 WSB and on the WSB radio app, breaking news from the region when it happens.
6: With a large number of visitors expected here in Atlanta this summer, officers are getting some canine help.
25: There'll be eight new paws on patrol in the city of Atlanta, this after canine Callie and canine Baki are officially now part of the force. APD officials say the new canine officers, along with their human partners, just completed a rigorous certification program, and they're now ready to hit the streets to help out with detection and supporting patrol operations. Authorities say the new officers will bring focus, drive, and cuteness to the force. And to prove that, a photo of canine Callie after being sworn in shows the pup excitedly giving Chief Darren Sheerbaum a hug. Michelle Wright, 95.5 WSB.
4: The Atlanta Beltline buys the Willoughby, a four-story office building near the East Side Trail. The $16.5 million purchase is an effort to preserve affordable commercial space in one of the city's fastest-growing corridors.
6: Yeah, the nearly 60,000-square-foot building sits in a district where office rents are among the highest in Atlanta as major employers continue to flock to the Beltline. Beltline officials say current tenants will remain in place, and the acquisition will help maintain below-market rents for businesses and organizations. It's 8:36.
3: And when Atlanta's morning news continues in just 3 minutes, the Fed's warning about potential drone attacks on World Cup and World Cup matches. That would include here, of course. We'll also get a check of I-285 for you. And meteorologist Christina Edwards has our exclusive five-day forecast that will cover the weekend. And it does appear one day is going to be nicer than the other. So we'll help you make some early plans. It is 8:36 now.
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3: 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You're listening to Atlanta's Morning News at 8:40. Bori, here's a question. Are younger parents spanking their kids, or are they not? Mark's going to take that up on the Mark Arum Show in about 25 minutes. Mark starts. We'll get live team coverage of traffic and weather as we move ahead here. The five-day forecast follows a trip to the airport, I think. First, here's Mark McKay.
0: Yeah, 285. A little crowding in, Chris, on 285 eastbound, leaving the airport tunnels, trying to get onto I-75 south in Clayton County. We see on the jam cam here, unit has coned off the right side of that ramp from the outer loop, 285 east to 75 south, exit 58. Sunshine mixing in with the morning commute between Smyrna Vinings and Sandy Springs Dunwoody, so it's slow on the outer loop, leaving South Cobb Drive past I-75. And quite heavy now between Doraville and Dunwoody on 285 westbound from I-85 past Peachtree Boulevard. Watching the ride in from the northern burbs, Ashley Frasca.
22: 85 southbound, still a crowd from Duluth as you roll past Highway 316. Finally starts to break up, though, before you get to Indian Trail. Georgia 400 south, overall not a bad ride. Brake lights gather beginning past Haynes Bridge for the ride, past Holcomb Bridge, and pretty much all clear through Woodstock, Ackworth, and Kennesaw on 575 and 75. 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Next report at 850 from the Loud Security Systems Traffic Center, Triple Team Traffic, 95.5 WSB.
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2: We'll need the sunglasses all through the course of today because we will have this bright sunshine in force. A few puffy clouds dotting the sky, but otherwise we don't have to worry about rain at all for today, tomorrow, or even Saturday. Instead, it's just going to be a partly to mostly sunny, morning lows in the mid-50s, and daytime highs in the low to mid-80s through at least tomorrow. Saturday, we'll see the morning lows come into the mid-60s and a daytime high around 86 for Saturday afternoon. That is because the humidity really starts to increase by Saturday morning. Sunday, because the humidity will be in place by then, we'll see pop-up showers and thunderstorms throughout the course of the afternoon with highs in the mid-80s. Scattered rain showers and thunderstorms continue on Monday, and we're back into a daily pop-up shower and thunderstorm pattern by the middle of next week. Right now, 60 degrees in Smyrna, 58 in Brookhaven. It is 67 degrees in Duluth. Meteorologist Christina Edwards, 95.5 WSB.
3: Good morning. It's Thursday, June the 4th. I'm Chris Chandler. This is Atlanta's Morning News on the Money Update in 4 minutes. Why today might prove a volatile day on Wall Street. That's at 8:47. It's 8:43 now.
6: Hartsfield-Jackson Airport celebrates the latest milestone in the Concourse D widening project as three new gates open ahead of schedule. Atlanta Mayor Andre Dickens says visitors to the Atlanta airport stand to benefit.
12: Travelers coming to this concourse will be greeted with comfort, care, and new space.
14: The more than $1 billion project is expected to be fully completed by 2029.
6: Amid the heightened threat environment, Homeland Security Secretary Mark Wayne Mullen reveals concerns about guarding against drones during the upcoming World Cup. He tells the lawmakers his agency is struggling to keep up.
16: On the counter-drone measures, everybody's a little behind.
14: Mullen cites recent incidents, including the Masters Golf Tournament in Augusta, when officials detected and neutralized 12 drones that violated a temporary no-fly zone. During the Miami Grand Prix F1 race last month, 8 drones entered the restricted airspace and were intercepted.
6: Acting Attorney General Todd Blanch could get the job permanently. President Trump says he'll nominate Blanch to lead the Justice Department.
14: Blanch, a former defense attorney for Trump, took over as acting attorney general in early April after the president fired Attorney General Pam Bondi. Blanch will be subject to Senate confirmation hearings.
6: It's 8:44. The Senate moves forward with legislation to fund immigration enforcement agencies, voting 53-46 to begin debate. The vote comes after the White House scrapped an anti-weaponization fund and a separate proposal for White House security from the bill.
14: Democrats and some Republicans say they will try to add amendments to the measure to permanently ban the compensation fund for alleged victims of political prosecution under the Biden administration. And the roughly $70 billion bill would fund ICE and Customs Enforcement and Border Patrol.
6: A new trend is emerging in the Atlanta housing market as more homes are being taken off the market, cash buyers with deep pockets.
17: And that is what I am seeing right now. A lot of high luxury, I would say luxury properties.
14: Metro Atlanta real estate agent Robin Riddle says as mortgage rates climb, cash offers are a way for buyers to dodge those steep borrowing costs.
6: The investigation continues following a deadly shooting in California's school parking lot during a graduation ceremony. Fairfield Police spokeswoman Officer Michelle Malaya gives an update.
18: Fairfield Police were dispatched to a shooting in the parking lot of Fairfield High School around the time of a Semyedo
10: graduation. There are four victims of gunshot wounds. One is deceased, and three others are receiving treatment at local hospitals.
4: As she says, an 18-year-old was killed. One of the other gunshot victims, just 11 years old. The others are in their 20s. So far, no arrests have been made, but there is no known threat to the public.
6: Oh boy, some scary moments in the sky after a packed passenger jet comes dangerously close to another plane before landing in Florida.
18: Authorities say a JetBlue flight from Ecuador was just minutes from landing in Fort Lauderdale when controllers warned the pilots of a nearby plane. A short time later, those JetBlue pilots receiving an alert on the flight deck.
4: The transportation correspondent Gio Benitez there says the JetBlue flight came within 500 feet vertically, just under 2 miles horizontally to the other plane. The planes landed safely.
6: Intercontinental Exchange, which is Georgia-based owner of the New York Stock Exchange, signs on to Anthropic's Project Glasswing. It's an initiative to boost cybersecurity.
20: The financial technology company is deploying the AI giant's Claude Mythos model across exchanges, clearinghouses, data services, and its mortgage technology platform. The Intercontinental Exchange says the effort enhances the security and resilience of critical market infrastructure.
4: Bloomberg's Courtney Donahoe reports the company says it's hoping the initiative will identify and remediate vulnerabilities that can be exploited through emerging AI technology. It's 8:46.
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21: SpaceX, Elon Musk's rocket, space, and artificial intelligence company, is seeking to raise $75 billion in an initial public stock offering that would be the biggest IPO in history by far. In a regulatory filing, SpaceX said it would have a market value of more than $1.75 trillion based on its plan to market more than 555 million shares at $135 each. And it might be just the first mega IPO this year if AI titans Anthropic and OpenAI both go ahead with their plans. AI semiconductor maker Broadcom is leaving investors semi-disappointed after predicting that revenue from its chips will hit $16 billion this quarter. The market had been looking for a forecast north of $17 billion. The cautious prediction suggests that as it ties its fortunes to AI gear, Broadcom is progressing with that ambition more slowly than hoped, even after posting earnings and sales ahead of projections for the just finished quarter.
3: Stock futures interestingly split this morning. Dow futures up 450 points before the 9:30 open. The Nasdaq futures down 350 points before the 9:30 open. The S&P also down after another record close on Wednesday. When Atlanta's morning news continues, in just 2 minutes from now, we'll get traffic and weather, and then the Metro Atlanta Mall sending out eviction notices to the stores inside. It's 8:48. 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
3: 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When the Mark Arum Show starts in about 15 minutes, he's got Santana and Doobie Brothers tickets to give away. And don't forget, your next Grand for Gas contest chance is coming in the 10 o'clock hour this morning on Mark's show. This is the next to last day of the contest, so make sure you play at some point today or tomorrow. Atlanta's morning news continues with live team coverage of traffic and weather. You know the traffic is first. Here's Mark McKay.
0: Starting to ease up I-20 out of Stonecrest, Lithonia, Chris, past the new ramp. It'll take you from I-20 west on to Wesley Chapel and I-285. Be on the lookout for it past Panola Road. It's marked exit 67. If you miss it, you'll have to join the crowd that is all queued up on I-20 west, ramping onto Candler Road, exit 65. Just beyond there, it's quite a crowd heading into East Atlanta on I-20 westbound, leaving Glenwood Avenue to the downtown connector, because 7585 northbound is still a struggle from University Avenue up to John Lewis Freedom Parkway. Looking for and finding trouble on Georgia 400, Stephanie Stallworth.
1: Yeah, it was a crash. Took the left lane there for a while. Georgia 400 northbound before Holcomb Bridge Road. Lots of delays in play trying to get through there. Good thing is they held the lanes temporarily to move it off to the right shoulder, so all lanes reopened northbound, southbound, carrying that morning volume out of Alpharetta through Roswell heading into Sandy Springs. 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From the Loud Security Systems Traffic Center, Triple Team Traffic 95.5 WSB.
2: Sunny skies, low humidity, and comfortable temperatures. We will climb to the upper 70s to low 80s for today. Sunset this evening around 8:45, and we'll be in the mid-70s for the ride home. Lows tonight in the mid to upper 50s. It is currently 62 degrees in Woodstock, 60 in Vinings, and 56 degrees in Druid Hills. Meteorologist Christina Edwards, 95.5 WSB.
3: Coming at 8:55, why Clark Howard's preaching flexibility when it comes to finding affordable housing. Day 52.
5: The U.S. military strikes another alleged drug boat in the Eastern Pacific.
7: The U.S. Southern Command said two people were killed in the attack and claims their intelligence confirmed that the vessel was engaged in narco-trafficking operations. Over 200 people have been killed in U.S. military strikes against suspected drug boats during the Trump administration.
6: Tammy Trujillo reports that Southcom also releases a video showing a boat speeding through the water before erupting in flames. No U.S. military personnel are injured in the boat strike.
5: Beginning next month, some Medicare recipients will be able to buy GLP-1 medications for just $50 a month. The price drop is part of an agreement with the White House that they made with Eli Lilly and Novo Nordisk, the makers of Zepbound and Wegovy.
6: Now, under the deal, Medicare will pay $245 a month for the weight loss drugs. Beneficiaries will only pay about a fifth of the cost. Only overweight people who also have prediabetes, history of stroke or cardiovascular disease, or uncontrolled high blood pressure qualify.
5: Northlake Mall tenants are given 30 days to get out after the shopping center is reportedly sold.
8: The general manager planned to meet with businesses but rescheduled after the tenants already gathered at Northlake Mall. The owner of Challenges Games and Comics, Tony Cade, says this is the second time he's been evicted because of turnover, but at the North DeKalb Mall, he was given 90 days to pack up.
11: No matter what's in your lease, you know, they're basically telling us to get out with like little notice whatsoever. Whether it's fair or not, or whether or not it's in a contract, it's just wrong.
8: Calls and messages to the mall's owner, Corinth Properties, have not been answered at this time. Mary Ryan Howarth, 95.5 WSB.
6: Divers with the U.S. Coast Guard are searching a new area off the Bahamas for missing American Lynette Hooker. It comes 2 months after her husband, Brian, says that she went overboard and was swept away.
15: U.S. officials tell ABC News GPS data recovered from her husband, Brian's electronic devices, did not match what he told police, leading investigators to zero in on different locations.
5: Victor Ocando reports Brian Hooker had been detained in the Bahamas but was released and is back in the U.S. He insists he did nothing wrong.
19: I want to be loved by you.
6: And bidders show their love for Marilyn Monroe, shelling out $2.5 million at auction this week for items once belonging to the iconic actress. Among the items for sale, a Christian Dior suit she wore during her honeymoon with Joe DiMaggio back in 1954, a pair of earrings, and personal letters from playwright Arthur Miller and Monroe's psychiatrist.
4: Yeah, the auction was held on what would have been her 100th birthday. Monroe died in 1962 at the age of 36 in her California home from an overdose. It's 8:55.
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12: How important mobility is in life. Flexibility to other places, other jobs. 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And there's a huge swath of the country that housing remains very affordable. Inventories have been rising. In many states now, buy-demand equilibrium is back to where it should be in favor of buyers. If you feel kind of stuck, well, there may be opportunity somewhere else in the country for a better job, and it could be a place that's the twofer that also has more affordable housing. Think the heartland, much of the Midwest, a lot of the Mid-South, the Dakotas, think Nebraska. There's opportunity for affordable housing. This lack of affordability we see along both coasts is not the story everywhere.
9: 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Join us then. I'm Chris Chandler. 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
22: And the delays are growing out of
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6: At 9 o'clock, I'm Judd Hickenbotham. News this hour brought to you by Trajan Wealth. Our top story, it's new this morning. The federal government announcing it's launched an investigation into MARTA's safety and security procedures. Transportation Secretary Sean Duffy saying every American should be disturbed by the horrific crimes we have seen on MARTA in the last month. That's a quote. Comes after several recent incidents. They include last Saturday's brutal stabbing death of a 66-year-old woman on board a MARTA train near the Oakland City station, the same station where a teenager was found fatally shot weeks earlier. Federal investigators giving MARTA 15 days to submit information about its safety procedures, and we are hearing this morning from MARTA, which says safety and security of customers and workers is its number one priority, and it welcomes the opportunity to share its information with federal officials. It's 57 degrees right now in Midtown Atlanta. WSB meteorologist Christina Edwards says it'll be another low humidity day around the metro area. We won't have many more of those. A high only getting into the low 80s today with plenty of sunshine. Tonight's low will get back into the 50s. Atlanta's most accurate and dependable forecast is coming up. It's another big purchase for the Atlanta Beltline as it acquires an office building near the East Side Trail.
2: The $16.5 million purchase of the building known as the Willoughby will allow for affordable office space in an area where rents are among the highest in Atlanta, thanks to the popularity of the trail. Beltline officials say current tenants will remain, and the building that sits a block from the Fourth Ward Skate Park will feature below-market rental rates. The agency says the purchase supports its broader goals of affordability, economic development, and preventing displacement. Graham Carroll, 95.5 WSB.
6: Updating the conflict in the Middle East, and it's new this morning. Hezbollah has just announced it's rejected the latest ceasefire agreement reached between Israel and the Lebanese government. It is demanding a complete Israeli withdrawal. Now, it comes on the day after the House passes a measure that would limit President Trump's war powers in Iran. We made a future vote in the Senate, which must also pass the measure. President calling the four House Republicans who voted with Democrats on the resolution unpatriotic.
3: Privately, the president has been fighting to keep the negotiations alive, even admitting he had a tense phone call with Israeli Prime Minister Benjamin Netanyahu. Overnight, Israel and Lebanon agreeing to renew their ceasefire as part of U.S.-led negotiations. But in a sign of how difficult that ceasefire could be, attacks continued overnight.
6: Political correspondent Rachel Scott says Iran has insisted that Israel pull out of Lebanon before it would renew peace talks with the U.S. Now check back often. We'll keep you updated on the conflict in the Middle East here on 95.5 WSB and on the WSB radio app. Breaking news from the region when it happens. As gas prices go up around Georgia, now the state gas tax has resumed, could actually mean bad news for local gas stations.
7: You might think that when you fill up, the gas station is raking in the money. But Jeff Leonard with the National Association of Convenience Stores says stations only make about 10 cents per gallon profit.
8: And that's down a few cents because margins have tightened. And at the same time, the expenses to deliver the fuel, which have increased because the price of the fuel has increased.
7: The real money is made when you go inside and buy something. He says with higher gas prices, consumers have less money to spend inside, which cuts into their bottom line. Jonathan O'Brien, 95.5 WSB.
6: And as the gubernatorial race heats up here in Georgia, Governor Kemp criticizes Democratic gubernatorial candidate Keisha Lance Bottoms, saying she was irresponsible for proposing a pause on construction of new data centers in the state.
5: Governor Kemp's remarks came during an interview with Bloomberg's Tyler Kendall. In an email to Bloomberg, the campaign communications director for Bottoms said in part, quote, Georgia's status quo of unchecked data center construction without a plan is not acceptable.
6: Bloomberg's Gina Cervetti reports in the interview, Kemp says while not every community wants a new data center, the state should work with those that do. It's 9:03. The Mark Arum Show begins in less than 2 minutes. But first, live team coverage of traffic and weather. Starting the WSB 24-hour traffic center and Smile Mark McKay.
9: Just joining us this morning out of Covington, Conyers, rolling towards Stonecrest, Lithonia. Need to get on I-285. New ramp has opened up in that DeKalb work zone. I-20 westbound past Panola Road. Look for exit 67. That will take you to I-285. If you miss it, like many drivers have done this morning, you're going to be stuck trying to get off at Candler Road, exit at 65. So a jam there. And then further on, the I-20 delays have shifted through East Atlanta. They begin at Glenwood Avenue, Flat Shoals, Gresham, head toward the downtown connector. Latest in downtown Atlanta, Ashley Frasca.
29: Downtown connector, 7585 northbound brake lights begin before University Avenue up to Freedom Parkway. A crash reported in the left lane by the DOT, 85 north near Georgia 400. From the Loud Security Systems Traffic Center, Triple Team Traffic, 95.5 WSB. I'm WSB meteorologist Christina Upward. Sunny skies with a few clouds dotting the sky today. High 81. Low humidity levels for this evening. Lows tonight in the mid to upper 50s. Tomorrow, mostly sunny. High 85. Becoming more muggy by Saturday. Partly cloudy. High 86.
6: 65 degrees right now in Kennesaw. 66 in Snellville. 65 degrees in Midtown Atlanta at 9:05. 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I'm Jed Hickenbotham. 95.5 WSB.
1: Welcome, friends. Hope you're enjoying this beautiful Thursday morning. We have got a ton of stuff to talk about today. In just a couple of minutes, we'll go to the nation's capital, get the latest on the Iran war. We finally heard from President Trump yesterday in the Oval Office what he had to say. The future of Northlake Mall, we discussed it yesterday on the program, Deborah. All of these shops getting evicted. We're getting some clarification now on what the future of the, I'm going to call it iconic. It's been there for a bit, the iconic Northlake Mall. World Cup days away here in Atlanta. We got an expert joining us in the 11 o'clock hour. How to avoid World Cup scams. Any huge event like this is going to bring the scammers from all over the globe. So we'll give you a little heads up on how to not get scammed as the World Cup heads to Atlanta. And a Grand for Gas continues. Your next chance to win a Grand for Gas coming up around 10:12 a.m. I'm going to give you a keyword. You enter that keyword into the WSB Radio app or online at WSBRadio.com/gas, and you can win a grand for gas, because I don't know if you noticed, Deborah, gas prices shot up as predicted. I heard from Alex Williams yesterday. He's like, it went up 40 cents in one day. Yeah, it's crazy out there. So a grand for gas, next chance to win $1,000. I want to start, though, the broadcast today with a little trip down memory lane. Deborah, when did you move to Atlanta, Deborah? Do you remember what year you moved?
4: Right at about 2000-ish.
1: 2000-ish.
4: Like right after, yeah.
1: All right, so I beat you here by a little bit. I moved to Atlanta in the summer of 96. Just graduated college. I came down. There were 3 days left in the summer games. So that's when I got here. And I quickly got educated about the lay of the land in the South, linguistically, culinarily, and in the sports world. So if you remember in 96, not to bring up a sore subject, but the Braves were playing the Yankees in the World Series. As a Braves and Yankees fan, I was on cloud nine, and I turned on local sports talk radio here in Atlanta. And they're talking about the Alabama-Georgia football game or something. I'm like, how are they talking about the Alabama, whatever SEC game was, that's what they were leading with on the sports talk stations. So I was not yet at WSB Radio. I was working at my uncle's cigar store. I called up the radio station. I said, dude, the Braves and the Yankees are in the World Series right now. Why are you talking about college football? He goes, are you new here? I said, yeah, I just moved here. He goes, oh, let me explain to you. College football is king. I think we can all agree that. Sports-wise, in the South, college football is the king. You grew up in the Midwest, Deborah, where college football is big, right? Big Ten, Wisconsin, Michigan.
4: Particularly for me, yes.
1: Yeah. I grew up in New England, where college football was, I never went to a college football game. There was no local team to root for. Most of the kids in my high school rooted for Notre Dame or Miami. It was weird. There was no, it just wasn't a thing. So I was educated early on, like, oh, college football is the king. And in college football, I don't have to tell you, Deborah, there are a lot of big rivalries, right? Georgia, Georgia Tech, Auburn, Alabama, all of these massive, massive rivalries. And they despise each other, right? Georgia and Georgia Tech fans, Auburn, Alabama, the Iron, like they just, they're mortal enemies. Except when the planets align correctly and the Alabama fan and the Auburn fan can come together when this thing happens. When the Braves make the World Series. Right? You can root for Alabama. You're probably a Braves fan. You can root for Auburn. You're probably a Braves fan. Big Georgia fan, go Dogs, home of the Dogs. Most Georgia fans are Braves fans. Georgia Tech, go Jackets. What do they say, Judd? I don't know. Go Jackets. They're all Braves fans. So I go back to the 2021 World Series where the Braves won it all. And it was a special time throughout the South because you could be hugging, you could be at Truist Park watching the game and the Braves hit a home run and you'll hug the guy next to you. He might be an Auburn fan, you might be an Alabama fan. It doesn't matter. You're both Braves fans. So it's this perfect alignment of the sporting world planets. that even the fiercest enemies, the clean old-fashioned hate, that's what they call Georgia, Georgia Tech. But they're all Braves fans. That's why the 2021 Braves World Series was so special, and the 95 Braves World Series, because it broke down barriers. Why am I bringing this up? Because I am over the moon ecstatic that the Knicks won game one yesterday of the NBA Finals. And I'm trying to relate why I am as excited as I am to folks that might not care. In New York, similarly, you have Mets and Yankees fans. They despise each other. You have Rangers and Islanders fans. They despise each other. You have Jets and Giants fans. They despise each other. All of those franchises, though, come together to root for the New York Knickerbockers. So you're seeing excitement. I'm going to hug a Jets fan. I'm a Giants fan. I'll hug a Jets fan right now because he's a Knicks fan or she's a Knicks fan. I'm a diehard Yankees fan. I hate the Mets. But you know what? I'm going to hug Mets fans because we're all Knicks fans. That's what's going on right now in New York sports fandom. Just like here in Metro Atlanta, where college football is king, the Braves can bring together arch rivals, nemesis, and root together. That's what's going on right now. That's why I'm so happy. That's why the Knicks are going to take it in four games, Vinny, as I predicted. The Knicks are breaking down barriers, just like the Braves broke down barriers in 2020. You're not even a Spurs fan. Don't get that. You're a Hawks fan.
10: I'm not here to be a Spurs fan.
1: No, but you're
10: here to root against y'all.
1: Listen, don't steal my joy. Don't steal my joy.
10: I'm happy
1: joy.
10: You're happy, though.
1: There you go. Put a smile on your face, then. I am ecstatic. Not ecstatic about the tick prices, Deborah. After the Knicks won game one in San Antonio, cheapest get in the door seat for the first game at Madison Square Garden is $6,200.
29: Yeah, it's like a World Cup match.
1: And that's like the Clark Howard seats. That's not even like courtside or, yeah. Anyway, I'm very happy. Go Knicks, go. And I hope you share my joy. My New Year's resolution years ago is don't steal anyone else's joy. Whatever makes you happy, this makes me happy. I can hug Knicks Nets fans, Mets fans, Jets fans. They're disgusting. Those people are disgusting human beings. They're dirty. They're awful. Mets fans, you know Braves Nation. Mets fans are gross. But I'm going to hug them. Because Jalen Brunson is the GOAT. Anyway.
10: Whoa.
1: Anyway, welcome back to the Mark Arum Show. All right, I just wanted to give you that history lesson. Yes, college football is king. All right, let's start our team coverage on the war in Iran. Joining us from ABC News, White House correspondent Karen Travers. Karen, for the first time in a long time, at least by President Trump standards, we heard from the president yesterday in the Oval Office, taking questions from reporters. I'm assuming the war in Iran came up. What, if anything, did we hear? Did we get any clarification from the president yesterday?
11: You know, not in terms of the negotiations. He said that they could be close to a deal. We have certainly heard that before. He said that it might be something that could happen in the coming days, but he also said it might not happen. The president was also commenting on the strikes that had happened overnight, Tuesday into Wednesday, the back and forth between the U.S. and Iran. But the Iranian strike at the airport in Kuwait that left one dead and more than 60 injured. He said the U.S. had hit Iran hard and they were responding, calling it reciprocating from something the United States had done. He was asked just flat out, very simple question, you know, define a ceasefire at this point, given what we've seen over the last several weeks between the two countries. And he paused for kind of a brief second and said that he'd say that in that part of the world, a ceasefire is when you're shooting in a more moderate manner. But the president kind of said that it's holding at that point, given his definition of it. But of course, these strikes have been continuing now over these last several weeks as negotiations have played out.
1: Interesting. All right. So as far as the administration is concerned, the ceasefire is still holding. Reports, though, that Iran still not happy with what Israel is doing in Lebanon.
11: Yeah, and that is becoming such a complicating factor to this, a center point for the Iranians in the negotiations, insisting that, you know, there will not be a deal unless there is a ceasefire. Israel and Lebanon had agreed yesterday to renew a ceasefire as part of negotiations led by the United States, but showing how difficult this is, the attacks continued there with Hezbollah firing rockets and Israel striking several locations in southern Lebanon.
1: Karen Travers from ABC News joining us here on the Mark Arum. Durham show. I believe after the president talked to reporters yesterday, Democrats were able to get, I believe, four Republicans to join them in a resolution for the war powers of President Trump. Is this performative? Is there a chance this actually has legs on Capitol Hill?
11: It's symbolic, but it certainly shows the sentiment of the House right now. The four Republicans did join the Democrats who support this resolution requiring the president to withdraw U.S. forces unless Congress approves military action. We have seen previous efforts to do this narrowly fail, but it is symbolic in nature at this point. It would go to the Senate for consideration, but it's actually not required to go to the president's desk because of the type of resolution that it is. So this is, again, very symbolic in nature. President, just a few seconds ago, responded on social media, calling it a meaningless vote, criticized those who voted for it, saying, you know, it's happening right in the middle of his final negotiations, and called it an unpatriotic thing to do.
1: Yeah, I heard from some of the president's spokespeople saying that this is the wrong time to do it, that this might limit the president's negotiation power with Iran if there seems to be a, you know, fractured support in the United States for this war.
11: Sure, that's what the White House has been saying. You know, they also said that this was driven by absences, like the numbers issue for the Republicans, because, of course, that narrow majority. But again, they've been trying to do this now for multiple rounds before this. There's clearly a push for it, and clearly there is some support for it there. But the president's saying, you know, this is happening in the middle of his final negotiations to end that. It's not clear that these are the final negotiations. They've also sort of been saying that for a couple of weeks now.
1: Finally, Karen, was the president asked about the anti-weaponization legislation and slush fund?
11: He was yesterday asked about this, and he defended it, saying it was something that he wanted to see move forward. But it, in terms of the specifics, he was referring questions to his lawyers.
1: Indeed. All right. Karen Travers, ABC. Karen, great stuff. But I'll talk to you. Have a fantastic weekend, my friend.
11: You too. Thank you.
1: It was good to see President

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3: Cannons here in the state of Georgia. What? We'll tell you the details after we check traffic at 918 on the Mark Arum Show. Let's say hello and good morning to Mike Shields.
4: Hey, good morning, Mark. Watching roadwork set up on the south side perimeter. If you're making your way around the airport, this will impact you traveling 285 westbound. The inner loop getting past I-85, the Old National Highway. Work crews actively setting up in a right lane. Delays already start back about a mile back, starting at Riverdale Road, and of course those delays will grow. The new ramp has opened into DeKalb County. The I-20 westbound ramp to Wesley Chapel Road into I-285. There are people still missing the new exit point, which starts before Wesley Chapel Road. So once you get past Panola Road, you're going to stay to the right to merge off. If not, you're going to circle back at Candler Road, which seen delays inside the perimeter. 20 westbound, leaving 285 to Candler Road. This report is brought by Firebird's Wood Fired Grill. 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
5: What they started pulling up were cannon that dated to the mid-1700s, so that placed it well before the Civil War. And working with experts, we found out that the cannon date from the mid-1700s manufacture and were likely associated with the Siege of Savannah in 1775.
2: Unbelievable! That is the voice of U.S. Army Corps of Engineers Andrea Farmer. She's an archaeologist with the Corps. As we celebrate our 250th birthday, Deborah, that's phenomenal. Where did they find these cannons? What's the deal with them, and can we see them?
6: Yeah, so they have 17 1,500-pound cannons, and like she said, they go back pre-American Revolutionary War. They're going to be on display opening over the 4th of July weekend, so just in time for our birthday, at the the museum there in Savannah.
2: Not the Savannah Bananas game, but the museum.
6: Unfortunately, they won't be there. Yeah. But the museum right there. And as they were, you know how they were talking about making that trench bigger for the ships to come in?
2: Yeah,
6: in
2: yeah.
6: Savannah
2: dredging
6: port?
2: It.
6: Yeah, that's where they kind of found.
2: No
6: they
2: kidding.
6: Found like one, and then they kind of started finding a whole bunch
2: that's
6: of them.
2: That's awesome.
6: And first they're like, these are probably from the Civil War, right? That was the first thing in their mind. But then they did more research and cleaned them up, and they realized this is like before the United States was technically the United States. And thanks to France for making us the United States. And so, yeah, they cleaned them up and they'll be on display soon.
2: If you want a refresher ahead of our 250th birthday, a bunch of documentaries just dropped on Netflix. And they're legit. Like, they have presidents in there. Like, George Bush is and Obama. Like, these are legit documentaries on Netflix. There's a bunch. One on George Washington, which I watched. One on Thomas Jefferson I watched. Holy smokes. I didn't know much about.
6: He's a character.
2: Wow. Anyway, if you want to get pumped up for our 250th, definitely check that out. Now, we know the American 250th celebration in D.C. I was 2 during the bicentennial, so I don't remember what was going on. But I would imagine, are we going to do something here in Atlanta on July 4th? There's got to be something big to celebrate that.
6: You know, I asked my parents what happened during the bicentennial, and Dad only was like, well, I have some quarters and some, he has like coins, and that's all he remembers.
2: But I remember it being a bigger deal than the 250th is. Which
6: maybe
2: I would
6: because
2: think,
6: it was a solid 200.
2: Maybe, even number, round number.
6: Wait, I mean,
2: they're
6: more
2: all
6: years.
2: Anyway, listen, it's a big deal. We're turning 250. That's the longest democracy in history, I believe. So we have a lot to celebrate. 1776 menu, the menu when the country was founded. These are the food choices of Americans back then.
6: They were kind of doing this research to say, this is probably what Americans were eating as the country was being founded.
2: Okay.
6: Colonialists, I guess.
2: Gotcha.
6: They weren't technically called Americans,
2: sure.
6: Right? Colonialists. And they went by what was grown in the area, because you didn't have Kroger shipping in stuff all over the place. Publix wasn't available 24/7.
2: You're not getting oranges in Massachusetts.
6: Yeah, seasonal food. And then remember, they didn't have electricity or refrigeration the way that we do. So these things had to kind of stay for multiple days. So things that they have on here are something you've probably eaten, Brunswick stew.
2: Oh, yeah.
6: That was very common in the colonial days. Wilted salad, which makes me not want to eat
2: it.
6: Yeah, it says it's turtle meat, rich broth.
2: Oof.
6: Yeah, mostly turtle meat.
2: Okay.
6: Yeah, that doesn't sound good.
2: Right.
6: Succotash, have you read succotash?
2: Oh, yeah,
6: before?
2: I love succotash.
6: Mush pudding, boiled milk, not like the pudding that we have now.
2: Yeah.
6: Pigeon pie, because pigeons were everywhere. They used pigeons as daily meat. And potted meat, like Spam.
2: I would not have been as husky as I am now.
6: Nobody was,
2: had
6: though,
2: I
6: right?
2: I lived in 17th. What about corn, right? The maize, didn't we? Wasn't that part of the diet? Clam chowder, lobsters, clams? No? All right. Anyway, happy early birthday. We need to blow this out. We need to have a great 250th birthday celebration. All right, Juddy Buddy's got your news, weather, and traffic. When we come back, Bill Pulte's appointment drawing some criticism on both sides of the aisle. We'll go in-depth next on The Mark Arum Show.
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15: It's 9:30. I'm Judd Hickenbotham. News this half hour brought to you by Dr. Roof. Our top story, we are hearing from MARTA this morning following the announcement by the federal government that it's opening an investigation into Atlanta's main transit agency. MARTA saying safety remains its number one priority and it looks forward to showing it. This morning's announcement from Transportation Secretary Sean Duffy highlighting violent events in recent weeks around MARTA, including the fatal stabbing of a woman on a train near the Oakland City Station just last Saturday. MARTA has 15 days to submit the requested information about its safety, and of course it comes just days before the World Cup comes to town, and ridership is expected to go way up at MARTA. It is currently 65 degrees in Midtown Atlanta. WSB meteorologist Christina Edwards says today should be gorgeous. We'll get into the low 80s. Low humidity today under sunny skies and low overnight. Could dip into the 50s. Atlanta's most accurate and dependable forecast is coming up. New developments this morning in the conflict in the Middle East as Hezbollah publicly rejects the extension of a ceasefire announced late Wednesday between Israel and Lebanon. That, of course, brokered by the U.S. comes after Iran launches another barrage of drones and missiles and an air attack on two U.S. allies in the Persian Gulf.
16: Yes, the U.S. military and the U.S. government insist that their war earlier had, you know, really debilitated Iran's military. But I think it's just quite clear that Iran still has firepower. It can fire back.
15: Yeah, Tom Sufi Burge reports Kuwaiti officials say Iran fired 13 ballistic missiles and 17 drones targeting Kuwait and Bahrain, where there is a major U.S. naval base. Check back off and we'll keep you updated on the conflict in the Middle East here on 95.5 WSB and on the WSB radio app. Breaking news in the region when it happens. The Georgia-based owner of the New York Stock Exchange joins a new artificial intelligence cybersecurity initiative.
17: The Intercontinental Exchange has signed on to Anthropic's Project Glasswing. The financial technology company is deploying the AI giant's Claude Mythos model across exchanges, clearinghouses, data services, and its mortgage technology platform. The Intercontinental Intercontinental Exchange says the effort enhances the security and resilience of critical market infrastructure. The company's hoping the initiative will identify and remediate vulnerabilities that can be exploited through emerging AI technology. I'm Bloomberg's Courtney Donahoe for 95.5 WSB.
15: And now that we're into hurricane season, Georgia Power urges residents around Metro Atlanta, not just along the coast, to be prepared for the worst.
12: You know, it's better to be over-prepared, you know, especially here in Atlanta. We know how the roads are. So, you know, just be prepared in case of, a big storm hitting us in a way we may not expect.
15: Georgia Power's Amanda Soles says now is the time to get your emergency kit together. That kit could be complete with non-perishable foods, water, and medication that could last more than a few days. Portable cell phone chargers are also recommended, along with a battery-powered radio. It is 9:33 as we check your money. A big mixed bag on Wall Street. The Dow opening way up this morning. S&P and NASDAQ, though, are opening up down so far. Now live team coverage of traffic and weather. Start the WSB 24-hour traffic center and Mike Shields.
13: And Joe, watching debris on the cross the roadway in Marietta. The DOT tells me I see the delays North Bear Parkway and Polk Street, so that's jamming up the streets around the Marietta Square. Just be aware of those brake lights. Also watching brake lights glow on the south side perimeter by the airport. 285 westbound, the interloop between I-85 and Old National Highway. Right lane roadwork set up and delays 2 miles back. Now starting back before Riverdale Road as you make your way under the runway tunnels and around the world's busiest airport. From the Loud Security Systems Traffic Center, Triple Team Traffic, 95.5 WSB.
18: This is WFB meteorologist Christina Upward. Sunny skies with low humidity today with a high of 81. Lows tonight dropping down to the mid to upper 50s. Tomorrow, sunshine, high around 85. Increasing humidity, so feeling muggy by Saturday, highs in the mid 80s.
15: It is currently 69 degrees right now in Cumming, 72 in Union City, 70 degrees in Midtown Atlanta at 9:34. 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I'm Jed Hickenbotham, 95.5 WSB.
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13: And the delays are growing out of
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23: If Hezbollah is intent on disrupting the ceasefire, the result is going to be on them.
2: That's the Israeli ambassador to the United States. Still to come, the latest on the Iran war and the negotiations. But next, in depth on the appointment of Bill Pulte to head up the National Security Agency. 2 minutes away on the Mark Arum Show. Hey friends, it's Mark Arum here. 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
2: 9:37 on the Mark Aram Show. I absolutely love this song. This is the Mamas and the Papas, California Dreaming. Happy 82nd birthday, Michelle Phillips, former singer of the Mamas and the Papas, former wife of John Phillips, mother of China Phillips, and a former wife of Dennis Hopper. What? I thought the lead singer of the Mamas and the Papas died. Didn't she choke
0: You're
2: on...
0: You're thinking of Ma Cass?
2: Yeah.
0: That's well, they a different collaborated.
2: One. Oh, okay. Yeah. Anyway, isn't that a great song? Love that. Welcome back to the Mark Aram Show. Don't forget, this is our last week for a grand for gas. After this week, that giveaway goes away. So your next chance to win a grand for gas. Coming up at 10:12 a.m., I am going to give you a keyword. You enter that keyword into the WSB Radio app or online at WSBRadio.com/gas, and you can win a grand for gas. And perfect timing, too, as we sadly lost the gas tax exemption. Maybe if the war continues, we'll get that back on. But right now, no gas tax suspension, so you really, really need a grand for gas. Your next chance to win, 10:12 a.m. here on the Mark Aram Show. Joining us on the program, correspondent Rory O'Neill. Rory, good morning. The other day, I was taken aback by President Trump's appointment to replace Tulsi Gabbard of the Acting Director of National Intelligence with Bill Pulte. Apparently, I was not alone in questioning this appointment. What can you tell us?
1: Yeah, you're in pretty good company because Bill Pulte, whose grandfather created that Pulte Home Construction Company, doesn't really have a background in national intelligence. He's been a big fundraiser for President Trump, very loyal to him, and has been working as the Federal Housing Finance Agency chief, which makes sense given his background in home building. But yeah, so for him to suddenly go from that job to DNI chief, replacing Tulsi Gabbard, is a big leap. And actually, you know, it's one of the jobs where you need qualifications. And I'm just don't mean to do a good job. I mean, it's in the statute. It says any presidential nominee for DNI shall have extensive national security expertise. And there's nothing in Pulte's background to suggest that he does.
2: Yeah, my first hesitation was not that I didn't know much about Pulte's background. I know he's a loyalist to the president, but he's going to serve this while serving in his current role in the administration, while still serving as the head of Fannie Mae and Freddie Mac. To me, those are three really big jobs that each individually might demand 100% of your attention and time.
1: Right. And the job is, you know, sort of nicknamed as America's top spy. And here's one of the issues, especially the Democrats are stirring the pot over, that, well, Pulte, while running the Federal Housing Finance Agency, which oversees Freddie Mac and Fannie Mae, he did the research and found information that suggested New York Attorney General Letitia James and a member of the Federal Reserve Board in two separate cases sort of fudged up their mortgage applications. And it was in that role he was able to dig up the dirt. So the fear is that you make him America's top spy, will his job being using every record available in the federal government to dig up dirt on President Trump's enemies.
2: Now, as his appointment is acting, that acting word is very important because it doesn't need confirmation. And President Trump is seemingly willing to keep that acting title for a long time, so he doesn't have to go through the confirmation process.
1: Yeah, because it might be a pretty rough time to get him confirmed. Senator Mitch McConnell has already come out to say he's a no on this. Now, you know, McConnell's vote, he voted against Tulsi Gabbard, too. So it's not enough. But we've heard a lot of criticism coming from several Republicans. By the way, did you see Secretary Bessent in the hearing room yesterday?
2: Not a fan.
1: Tom Tillis. Asked Secretary Bessent in the hearing, is it true, Mr. Secretary, that you threatened to punch Bill Pulte in the mouth? And Secretary Bessent responded by saying, no, sir, I threatened to kick his ass.
2: Wow. Correspondent Rory O'Neill joining us here on the Mark Aram Show. So with this, bipartisan pushback on the Pulte nomination, do you think President Trump might move quickly to find someone else? Or you think he's going to stick to his guns and try to get Pulte in this job full time?
1: Yeah, I think that getting him in there full time, I think, is going to be nearly impossible. How long he can make him acting DNI is a bit of an open question still. But again, it is a critical role in national security, essentially leading up all of our various intelligence agencies to brief the president on any potential threats to the homeland, and to have a real estate builder and big campaign donor in that job, that one may be a stretch.
2: Final quick question for you, Rory. Knicks in 4 or 5?
1: Come on, go Spurs.
2: Goodbye, Rory.
1: right, thanks, Mark.
2: Have a good day, Rory. Yeah, Rory's a Celtics fan. Rory O'Neill there. So, again, Deborah, you remember, you and I were talking about when the Pulte appointment came in. My biggest hesitation was like, he's already got two very important jobs. How can he handle the third? More on this. Again, I'm not scrutinizing the pick. I was questioning the pick because I didn't know enough about Bill Pulte to scrutinize the pick. I was just questioning, like, how can he do all three jobs at once? He's facing new scrutiny over his lack of experience at a time when the U.S. faces a heightened threat environment. ABC's Karen Huab with more.
3: Growing backlash to President Trump's pick for acting director of national intelligence, Bill Pulte. Pulte will oversee 18 intelligence agencies despite having no experience in the intelligence field. Republican Senator Mitch McConnell, without naming Pulte, suggested he's unfit for the job, saying the role requires extensive national security experience.
2: Now, Tulsi Gabbard had, and she had to step away because of her husband's health. I don't know how long she was going to last in that position. We certainly hope her husband recovers fully from what he is dealing with. But Eric Erickson, I caught this after we got off the air, Deborah, the day that Pulte was appointed to the position. I'm going to play what Eric Erickson had to say. Mr. Erickson, not pulling punches at all.
4: I will put this very bluntly to you. Some of you will be offended by this. A five-year-old with mental disabilities would be a more competent director of national intelligence than Bill. Bill Pulte is an idiot, nepo baby, who is spectacularly unaccomplished except for the things his family has allowed him to do. He is a bully who has come up with some of the worst ideas in this administration. Bill Pulte is the man who decided to start prosecuting Democrats for mortgage fraud, who filled out information on their forms that wasn't right. And then it turned out that he himself on his own mortgage application had essentially filled it out the same way as the woman at the Federal Reserve, Lisa Cook, who they were trying to oust. That's the genius now in charge of the Office of National Intelligence. Pulte is also the genius who came up with the 50-year mortgage that was laughed at and soundly, wisely rejected by everyone except for morons because it's a terrible idea to have a 50-year mortgage. You would overwhelmingly wind up paying more interest than you would the cost of the house. It's a terrible idea that could only be loved by those who are in the development and lending business like Bill Pulte. He also has overseen the privatization of various things that probably shouldn't be private and the public control of various things that shouldn't be put in public control. He's not a smart guy. He's a bully and a moron. And the president has now put this person in charge of the Director of National Intelligence. And before you at me that he was the CEO of his daddy's company, yes, daddy's company, nepo baby, not very accomplished in his own right. And yet, because he's in the Trump administration, because he went to some Ivy League school, people are like, oh, he must be a genius because he's on our team. Stop being so tribal. You can't separate the idiots from the competent people. He's not a competent person. And the fact that he's been put in charge of the Director of National Intelligence is actually one place you can put a guy like that who's a tribal loyalist, who's a bully without much smarts, because there's not a lot of damage he can do there because the office is largely impotent. In other words, Marco Rubio and John Ratcliffe are so competent that you can leave this position in the hands of fools and everything's going to be okay. But if something bad happens, him being there is going to, he's one, going to be a fall guy, and two, it's going to be something the Democrats attack the president for putting an idiot in charge.
2: There you go. Not mincing words is Mr. Eric Erickson. You, of course, can hear Eric live after this show, noon to 3, Monday through Friday on 95.5 WSB. So again, I didn't know the background, the qualifications of Pulte. I just knew that that's a tough job, and he's already doing two tough jobs. And as Rory said, he's acting in this replacement of Tulsi Gabbard, and Rory seems to think that there's no chance he would get that full time. That acting thing might be going away for Attorney General Todd Blanche. President Trump saying he's going to nominate Blanche for the full-time job as Attorney General, which could be complicated by the current revolt on that January 6th $1.8 billion fund. ABC's Jay O'Brien.
5: Blanche has become the face of this fund on Capitol Hill, including in a tense meeting last month when even staunch allies of the president warned Blanche that this fund was a political mistake in their view. And there are also concerns among some Republican senators that Trump, who has openly said, including this week, that he still wants to pay January 6th defendants and Blanche, could use the Department of Justice still to do just that. I asked one Republican senator just yesterday if he was concerned about that. He said, quote, who wouldn't be?
2: All right. So Blanche did get confirmed as the assistant attorney general under Pam Bondi. So he's already been through confirmation process once. But that was not for the heading up of the DOJ, the big attorney general. I don't know if he could get confirmed right now, even though the Republicans hold a majority in the Senate, because of a couple of things. One, Todd Blanche was President Trump's former personal attorney. Two, Pam Bondi, in her testimony last week that we didn't get to hear or see, but was reported by congressmen and senators in the meeting, said Blanche has been in charge of the Epstein files from day one, pushing everything on his plate. Like, Todd Blanche has been heading up the Epstein files. That, I think, could draw some criticism, maybe from a Murkowski on the Republican side of the Senate. And I just don't know if President Trump has the political might to push the confirmation of Todd Blanche to the full-time job as attorney general. Interesting. Interesting. It's interesting times we're living in. All right, 9:48 on the Mark Arum Show. 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Any current hotspots, Mike Shields?
13: Had one on the downtown connector, Mark, but better news. If this crash is cleared out of lane, 7585 northbound University Avenue, exit 244. Still sluggish, though, as you leave the airport and 166 trying to make your way into downtown and midtown. 7585 southbound sluggish, as we expect, from Atlantic Station, breaking free once you get past Georgia Tech. And right lane road work slowing you down around the airport, 285 westbound the interloop, getting past I-85. 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
2: .954 on the Mark Arum Show. Everyone knows this song. Blues Away. We used to, believe it or not, Deb, they would play this in the locker room, the Marist College baseball locker room. Well, we didn't really have a locker room. And I was like, why are we playing? Garth Brooks was everywhere in the early 90s.
0: He was the biggest selling artist of that decade.
2: Yeah. Which leads us, why is Garth in the news today? It's a good reason. He apparently has been offered how much money for his music catalog, Deborah?
0: He is seeking about $2 billion to sell off his music catalog and recording rights. That would make him the wealthiest singer on the entire planet.
2: So he's offering that. No one's offered it to
0: him
2: yet.
0: Not yet, but if you pay attention to artists that do this, the $2 billion mark is kind of normal now.
2: That's insane. Insane.
0: Mm-hmm.
2: And I know artists in the past have regretted selling their catalogs, but at $2 billion, if someone does pay him that, go ahead. Someone wants to offer me $2 million for my audio catalog, I will accept it.
0: I think it depends on the artist and how close they are to the end of their career.
2: How much do you think Garth Brooks is worth right now?
0: And it says here, $400 million.
2: $400 million, mm-hmm. Yeah. So he's not hurting for money, but
0: no.
2: $2 billion.
0: Meaning licensing and commercials.
2: Take it all.
0: That. Exactly.
2: Take everything I got.
0: He hasn't officially retired from making music or performing, but knowing he wouldn't have to do it as much as he gets older, that's a nice assurance.
2: I met Garth Brooks once, and he smelled amazing. He did. I don't know what cologne he was wearing, but he smelled fantastic. Do you wear cologne, Vinny?
17: I wear cologne,
2: all right.
17: Yeah.
2: Here's a tip for the cologne-wearing fellows out there. If you don't wear cologne, don't worry about it. I went like a period of 10 years where I didn't wear it. Now I wear it on the regular. When you're putting your cologne on, Vinny, do you spray it on yourself or do you put it on your hand and then dab?
17: On myself.
2: Okay. I put it on my hand and then dab behind the ears or whatever. If you are put it on the hand first kind of guy, put it on your left hand. Spray your cologne in your left hand, dab it wherever you want, and then preferably wash your hands. I shake a lot of hands in my work at WSB Radio, and I shook some dude's hand yesterday, and he puts his cologne on with his right hand, apparently, because my right hand stunk like whatever the hell he
0: and
2: was.
0: And you have to wash it like three times to get it off.
2: After three times, it's still, I was
17: man.
2: Like, So, all right, listen, wear cologne. I think it's good. You want to smell good for your friends, neighbors, coworkers, family, spouse, whatever. But put the cologne on with your left hand because no one shakes with the left hand. Very few people shake with. Put it on with your left hand so when you shake someone's hand, they don't smell like you for a week. I have no idea. I shook a lot of hands.
0: Marking
2: yesterday.
0: The territory.
2: I was like, what the? What in the? I'm just sniffing my. I was like, goodness gracious. Speaking of washing hands, shout out to Amazon. They did come through with my employees must wash hands before returning to work. We're going to put them on in the men's room. I'm thinking on the inside door as you go out. So just to shame the folks, not on the mirror in front of the sink because people.
0: No, because they're walking past the sink.
2: They
0: anyway.
2: Know exactly right. So we're going to do that. But shout out Amazon quickly getting these to me. All right. News, weather and traffic in three. When we come back, update on your top local stories. And yes, a chance for you to win a grand for gas. $1,000 up for grabs next on the Mark Arum Show.
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26: Hi there. Good morning. It is 10 o'clock. I'm Sabrina Cupid. 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Our top local story, the federal government launching an investigation into MARTA's safety plan on the heels of two recent attacks on MARTA property.
27: Transportation Secretary Sean Duffy says every American should be disturbed by the horrific crime scene on MARTA in the last month. Now, he's referencing the stabbing death of a great-grandmother and another stabbing that injured a man. The Federal Transit Authority says it's initiating an audit to determine whether or not there are conditions that endanger transit workers and passengers on the MARTA system. The probe will review the transit agency's security spending and safety protocols. MARTA says it's cooperating with federal officials, saying the safety and security of its customers and workers is its number one priority. Cheryl Castro, 95.5 WSB.
26: All right, so your weather for today, it's going to be another beautiful day. Sunny skies, a little bit warmer, highs around 81, says WSB meteorologist Christina Edwards. She'll have Atlanta's most accurate and dependable forecast that comes your way in about 2 minutes. A mom and her child are shaken up this morning after shots are fired as they considered buying a puppy from a man at Rodney Cook Senior Park in Northwest Atlanta. According to police, the woman said that she was holding the puppy. Her child was in the back seat of the car when the man came up, snatched the puppy from her, and then took off. The man who was selling the dog became irate, pulled out a gun, and fired into the vehicle. Luckily, she nor her child hit. The suspect then snatched her purse and took off in a white Nissan Altima. Did you hear about this? A man arrested at a TSA checkpoint at an airport in California.
27: Pierre Thomas reporting this morning, the man was trying to get through security with an explosive device.
1: A bizarre incident unfolding just after 9 p.m. on Saturday, with a suspect showing up at a TSA checkpoint at Sacramento's airport wearing a scarf covering his face and latex gloves. Authorities say when they checked the carry-on bag of Kimani Jones, they discovered an explosive device, a torch lighter, as well as a knife, scissors, blades, and zip ties.
27: He says the man has a history of paranoia. And the Points Guy's Best U.S. Airlines of 2026 rankings are out this morning. Atlanta-based Delta, number one for the eighth year in a row. Delta was noted for its on-time record and overall travel experience. Coming in at number two was United Airlines, followed by Southwest. Well, brace yourself for even higher prices for beef. This after the New World screwworm has been detected at a ranch in South Texas. There's already a ban on imports of live cattle from Mexico, sending the average price for a pound of ground beef to nearly $7. The case in Texas likely to push prices even higher. And the number of unemployed Americans applying for jobless benefits unexpectedly surged last week. Jim Ryan has a look at the numbers.
3: Economists expected initial jobless filings to remain steady at around 215,000 in the week ending May 30th. Instead, the figure surged to 225,000 applications. The four-week moving average is less prone to wild fluctuations, but even it rose last week by 6,500 from the week before.
27: All right, let's take a look at the markets. The Dow right now is up 766 at 51,453, so the Dow's up more than 1.5%. NASDAQ's down almost a full percent. The S&P is also in the red. It's time now for live team coverage of traffic and weather. Smiling Mark McKay joining us from the 24-hour traffic center.
4: All right, Sabrina's still getting used to a new ramp that has opened on I-20 westbound on the east side in DeKalb County, working from 20 West to I-285. Keep in mind, if you're rolling in from Stonecrest, Lithonia, you have to hit that ramp just past Panola Road. That's the ramp to 285 in Wesley Chapel, marked exit 67. A lot of folks are missing it this morning, and they're continuing on past I-285 and exiting at Candler Road. Extra heavy on that exit ramp as folks try to turn themselves back around. I-20 eastbound passing Six Flags, brake lights to Fulton Industrial Boulevard, and a crowd gathering through Stockbridge at the I-75, I-675 merge. That southbound delay will continue toward Hudson Bridge, Eagles Landing Parkway, exit 224. From the Loud Security System Traffic Center, Triple Team Traffic, 95.5 WSB.
5: I'm WSB meteorologist Christina Edwards. Sunny skies with a few clouds dotting the sky today. High 81. Low humidity levels for this evening. Lows tonight in the mid to upper 50s. Tomorrow, mostly sunny. High 85. Becoming more muggy by Saturday. Partly cloudy. High 86.
27: It is 68 degrees in Kennesaw, 69 in Milton. Sugar Hill has 69 degrees. We'll have more news at 10:30. 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I'm Sabrina Cupid, 95.5 WSB.
2: Welcome back to the show and a good Thursday morning to you. Mark Arum here, you there. It's 10:05, 5 minutes after 10 o'clock. This is the Mark Arum Show, live Monday through Friday, 9 a.m. to noon on 95.5 WSB. Extended fam with us today. Gracie Award-winning Deborah, executive producer of the program. Double teaming the phones today. We got Ocean Spray and Brooke. Vinny Drip,
7: her
2: on the other side of the takeout window. In mere minutes, I'm going to give you a keyword on our Grand for Gas giveaway, a chance for you to win $1,000 coming up in about 7 minutes here on 95.5 WSB. Still to come, we'll get the latest on the Iran war and the negotiations with Bloomberg News. 11:35, we're going to talk to an expert trying to prevent us folks here in Atlanta getting scammed during the World Cup. Big events like this, scammers come en masse. So we're going to figure out how we do not get scammed during the World Cup. Speaking of the World Cup, Deborah, I don't know if you saw Ocean Spray brought in some World Cup-centered chips.
8: Yeah, they released them earlier this year. They're supposed to be like ethnic flavors for the team.
2: Yeah, so he brought some in for us to sample.
8: You and Vinny going to try them out?
2: Yeah, well, if you're welcome to. We'll see. I remember you tried the Cool Ranch Doritos.
8: Never
2: that didn't
8: again.
2: Go well.
7: Oh, Lord.
2: So kudos to Ocean Spray bringing in some chips.
8: And no ocean spray.
2: Well, we can get some Ocean Spray to wash it down.
7: Not a problem.
2: We'll make that happen. I want to start now, though, off with a local story we talked about yesterday. Deborah told us about mass evictions at the iconic North Lake Mall off of North Lake Parkway, La Vista Road, there in DeKalb County. And we didn't get much clarification. It was like all these, smaller shops inside of North Lake Mall got eviction notices. Now, the big store like Macy's had already closed, but we didn't have any details about what was going on at Northlake Mall. We got some clarification this morning on AJC.com, Deborah. What's the Atlanta Journal-Constitution reporting about the Northlake Mall situation?
0: So we still have that same info where most of the tenants are told they have 30 days to get out of there, but it looks like Emory Healthcare is not affected by the notice at all. So if it's going to expand into Emory Healthcare, they're the one place that has been safe, though. I don't have any more information about like how they're going to change this mall, mostly just that those people that are there still have 30 days to get out.
2: All right. But the bit like there's a Foot Locker there. Is that going to be, I mean, there's still some big anchor-ish type stores at Northlake Mall.
0: All of the small stores, basically. So maybe not national chains. They're told that they have to get out.
2: All right.
0: There's no more major department stores there.
2: But we still haven't got clarification of what the future of Northlake is going to be.
0: So it says it doesn't know who what the owner intends to do with the space. Yeah. Like it's going to be all hospital, or yesterday we kind of talked about the live, work, play type thing.
2: Sure. But there's something coming, because an outfit like Jim and Nick's wouldn't just willy-nilly put up a brand new brick and mortar store in the parking lot there. Unless they knew like big things were coming. That to me
0: like
2: is
0: an Atlantic Station or an Avalon or a like, Battery.
2: There are big plans there. But so the healthcare facility is going to stay. But all the small little shops, they got 30 days. That kind of stinks for them. For all the mom and pop outfits that have 30 days to get out of town with an eviction. It hits close to home. I didn't grow up going to Northlake Mall. Maya did. So it's like kind of bittersweet for her to see what's been going on at the mall.
0: A lot of those store owners said that they're looking for new places, but the rent is so high outside of the mall that it's going to be hard to stay open.
2: I'm looking back to the 90s. In fact, can you pull up that 90s story, Deborah? The 90s summer. Going to the, like when I was in college, we'd go to the Poughkeepsie Galleria Mall. When I was in high school, there was no mall in my small town, but we drove 20 minutes to West Hartford to West Farms Mall, is that it? Yeah, I don't know what it was. West Farms.
0: Straight up mall rats.
2: Yeah, and that was the cool place to go. Like, if you really wanted to impress a girl, Vinny, you'd say, hey, let's go to West Farms Mall. And they'd be like, really? Yeah.
0: Get a new shirt at the Chess King.
2: Yeah, like, I have those deep, deep memories of mall experiences. The food court, you can get there and find an inexpensive, you know, like teriyaki chicken and the free samples.
0: Yeah,
2: and
0: we had a movie theater, a record store for me, an arcade, the food court.
2: I mean, malls were, you know, a big part of the 80s and 90s. Even back in the 70s, well, Fast Times at Ridgemont High was basically centered around.
0: Yeah. And we weren't old enough to do anything else.
2: That was all you could do. And it was worth a 20-minute drive to actually do something that was cool and exciting. And that's where the cool kids went.
0: You were going to see your crush somewhere in the mall.
2: Absolutely. So reminiscing back on the 90s, apparently there's a trend now for parents who have kids that the parents grew up in the 90s. They're trying to recreate a 90s summer for their kids.
0: Yeah, these parents, again, they were teenagers themselves, were kids in the 90s that now have their own children, are saying, you know, we probably had it better in the summer. We didn't have all these digital connected. We weren't so anxiety ridden with the filters to slap on our tickety talks or anything.
2: Yeah.
0: So they're trying to encourage their kids to do the same things that they did when they were in the 90s. Some of the things it has here is like sleepovers, head to the pool, you know, play outside, probably all the things that we did. I know that I rode my bike around Stranger Things style all over that city until I couldn't ride anymore. We would have sleepovers. We'd have craft things with our friends. You know, you
2: I like that.
0: And, yeah. So
2: the easiest way to recreate the 90s is just turn off the internet. You turn off the Wi-Fi.
0: I had internet in the 90s.
2: It must have been late. Well, mid to late 90s, I guess it was a thing.
0: Yeah. We couldn't do much. We were on AOL, but that was about it.
2: But you had the internet. All right. I don't know. That sounds kind of cool. Recreating a 90s summer. When we come back, we're not going anywhere. I'm giving away $1,000. After I give away $1,000, speaking of parents and doing things for their kids, I want you to think about this for you listening out there, especially if you're my age or older, Gen Xers or boomers. The younger generation, the younger kids now starting to have kids themselves, the millennials, the Gen Zers. Do you think that younger parents are spanking their kids or not? In 2026, the millennial and Gen Zs that are procreating now, which is kind of scary, as young parents, are they spanking their children or not? We will let you know after we give away a grand for gas. Here we go, friends. Your 10 a.m. keyword is rent. 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The keyword is rent, R-E-N-T. And don't forget, if you get a phone call after 10:30 from a number you don't recognize, an 833 number, pick it up. Could be us telling you you want $1,000. The keyword is rent, R-E-N-T, rent. Good luck. Grand for Gas. This is the last week for Grand for Gas. So you got to enter. If you want a Grand for Gas, you have limited opportunities just through just today and tomorrow. Good, it's Thursday already. Time flies. This is crazy. Before we get to the parents, I'll let you think about if young parents are spanking or not. I'm a hoarder, Deborah, and I was going through a box of stuff yesterday looking for something, and I found my checkbook from college.
0: Do an account you don't have anymore?
2: No, Bank of New York, been closed since 96, but I still had it. And I'm thumbing through it. Speaking of the keyword rent, my rent in college, one bedroom apartment, subterranean apartment, Poughkeepsie, New York, $320.
0: Nice.
2: I was like, oh my God. I didn't know how
0: in
2: good
0: New
2: I
0: York.
2: Had it. I didn't know how good I had. Not a studio, one bedroom, no roommate, pimp it. I didn't have a stove. That was the thing.
0: You don't need a stove.
2: I did not need a stove. $320 for rent.
0: Man.
2: Can I go back to those days, please?
0: Back to the 90s?
2: Yes. Recreating my 90s summer. Happily writing a $320 rent check. Gosh, if I was single, I can get my old apartment again. I don't want to be single. But gosh, that I was living the dream. $320 rent. All right, young parents, I am going to assume that the millennials and the Gen Zers that are now parents are not spanking their kids at all. That it's a softer generation. It's maybe they weren't spanked. I think overall, younger parents are not punishing their children with the back of their hand.
0: It says about 20% of millennial and Gen Z parents do spank their children. Now that goes up when you're talking to Gen X and boomers who were spanked probably.
2: Yes.
0: But millennials say some of them still do, even though child psychologists say negative reinforcement is bad. You should look at other ways like timeouts or whatever. But 20% of them still do.
2: Not as not a parent myself. I'm not judging whether you do or not. I mean, gosh, that's the toughest job in the world is to raise kids. Bless your heart. I'm sure you're doing the best you can. That surprises me that 1 in 5 younger parents are still spanking their kids. Now, a vast majority, 80%, don't, which I think is what my line of thinking was. I was spanked. My mom was the disciplinarian. And she denies it to this day, but her weapon of choice was a metal ice cream scoop. Until I got too big to like block the blows, my dad spanked me once. That's when I knew I really screwed up.
0: Belt hand.
2: Well, my mom would take the belt. I'm going to do this live on YouTube. I'm going to take my belt off. And I don't remember her ever hitting me with a belt, but she would make the, I don't know if I can do it with this old ass belt. Yeah. Like she would take the belt and make, I don't remember her, but the ice cream scoop. Yeah. But my dad only spanked me once. And that's when I was like, oh, whatever I just did, I shouldn't do again. If dad is mad, you grew up on a farm. You had...
0: So my dad would never spank me.
2: You grew up
0: me.
2: On Dutton Ranch.
0: I'm his favorite. He would never spank me. I really wasn't a bad kid.
2: Yeah.
0: But it's kind of known in Mexican cultures that if you're going to get hit, you're going to get hit with a chancla, a shoe.
2: Oh,
0: like
2: okay.
0: Your grandma's going to chase you around with the shoe. My mom would take her shoe off and hold it up. And no, that's when we were in trouble. Yeah.
2: But yeah, you were a good kid. Drip, were you spanked as a kid by your parents?
17: No.
2: Yeah,
17: I can tell.
2: You didn't even have to answer. I know. You can tell who's been spanked and who hasn't been spanked. Just I can meet you in inside of 10 seconds. I can tell whether or not you were spanked or not. Vinny is definitely was reared in a non-spanking family, which is good. I'm not judging.
17: Tough talking twos, you know? A lot of that.
2: A lot of the time, the mental anguish, abuse is more long-lasting than the physical stuff.
0: It says 69 countries around the globe have banned any type of spanking, and the United States is the only place where spanking is like legal in all states.
2: Like for a parent to spank?
0: Yeah, yeah. So like if you were in France and someone found out you spanked your child, you could be reported to services or something.
2: I am old enough to know there was a Catholic school in my hometown. And the teachers could hit the kids in the Catholic school.
0: I'm pretty sure that's still a thing.
2: Is that still a thing?
0: No, I don't. But you know, like my mom would say like the nuns would hit her hands with the ruler.
2: Yes, with the ruler.
0: Yeah.
2: So I'm that old that that was still a thing in Connecticut at the Catholic school that the teacher had carte blanche. And it wasn't just, I don't think it was just a ruler. I think they could do what they would, like corporal punishment, whatever they call it.
0: What was that movie that we saw? With the nuns,
2: Ghost?
0: Remember? No, it was out west. Was it one of the Yellowstones, wasn't it?
2: Remember
0: with the nuns and the
2: Native Americans?
0: Yeah, and they were disciplining them.
2: That was the Kevin Costner one,
0: yeah.
2: I think.
0: No, that was I think it was the prequel, the 18...
2: Something.
0: The we'll Harrison figure it Ford out. One.
2: Yeah, we'll figure it out. Oh, yeah, it was, the 1883. Yeah, oof, that, yeah. Anyway, all right, so 20% of young parents are spanking their kids. The stat of

0: Snag out of Snellville, more than just a snag. Highway 78 westbound is shut down with police activity right at Stone Drive. They're basically putting you into a Lowe's parking lot and you can't get out. So, if you're rolling out of Snellville this morning, I recommend taking Five Forks Trickum or even going north on Scenic Highway to Ronald Reagan Parkway as you cannot get any further than Stone Drive on Highway 78 westbound. Still seeing backups on the Candler Road ramp off of I-20 West at exit 65. Folks heading in from Covington, Conyers, Lithonia, Stonecrest to the new exit ramp. If you miss it, you have to head to Candler Road, but I want you to take it if you have to head to 285. You'll catch that ramp just past Panola Road. It's marked exit 67. 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
2: 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We've got a summer reprieve. God bless Christina Edwards for this amazing weather. I'm wearing a flannel shirt because it was 50 degrees this morning.
3: It was perfect.
2: Yeah, it's warming up now, so I've got a Brave t-shirt underneath so I do the wardrobe shift. But once the hot summer months come, so do mosquitoes. I would imagine, Deborah, because I grew up in a heavily Italian town, and the Italians used to get whacked by mosquitoes. Like the darker complected skin, the mosquitoes went to them. I don't know if you found that.
3: I am a mosquito magnet.
2: Yes, you are. Yes. All right. Mosquitoes apparently I don't even if they have a brain, the little tiny brains, they are now developing some sort of skill to avoid or outsmarting repellents.
3: So this is what it says here. Basically, they've done all these studies. Now mosquitoes can associate the smell of DEET. So you know how they'll tell you put on bug spray,
2: yes.
3: Particularly DEET, supposed to be the best thing to keep mosquitoes away. Well, now mosquitoes are like, well, if it smells like this, there must be something for me to eat nearby. And it's realizing it can just go to that smell now and still sting somebody.
2: God, evolution's crazy. Do you have a secret to keep mosquitoes away?
3: I wear sleeves.
2: A sleeve.
3: I wear sleeves all
2: the
3: time.
2: I know certain colors apparently attract or distract.
3: I think the thing is, like, it's about carbon dioxide and body heat or something. Sometimes people say it's blood type, but then the Red Cross said no, so who knows?
2: When I sold Avon in college, one of my biggest sellers.
3: Skin so soft. Mom loved it.
2: But I've never tried it as a mosquito repellent, but that was the selling point. Yes, I did sell Avon briefly in college. Don't judge. You know, a man's got to eat. I had to do something. I had to pay that $320 rent somehow. But apparently Skin So Soft was like this urban myth to keep mosquitoes away. I've never really tried it out. All right, Rent is your keyword, R-E-N-T. Pop that into the WSB radio app. Win a grand for gas. When we come back, what's the latest with the Anti-Weaponization Fund and the war in Iran? We'll go to the White House next on the Mark Arum Show.
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11: It is 10:30. Good morning. I'm Sabrina Cupid. The federal government launching an investigation into MARTA's safety and security procedures. That announcement made this morning, Transportation Secretary Sean Duffy saying every American should be disturbed by the horrific crimes that we've seen on MARTA in the last month. This comes after several recent incidents. Federal investigators giving MARTA 15 days to submit information about their safety procedures. In a written statement from MARTA this morning, they tell us that the safety and security of customers and workers is the number one priority and that MARTA welcomes the opportunity to share its information with federal officials. Your weather for today, it's going to be another beautiful day, sunny skies, a little bit warmer, highs around 81, says WSB meteorologist Christina Edwards. She'll have Atlanta's most accurate and dependable forecast coming up. A close call between a JetBlue airliner trying to land in Fort Lauderdale, Florida this week, and a small plane that appeared to be in the jetliner's flight path. Matt Rivers reporting that air traffic controllers were heard trying to communicate with that smaller plane.
12: Alerts going off in the cockpit of that JetBlue plane. According to Flight Radar 24 data, the two planes were 1.63 miles apart horizontally and 500 feet vertically. The FAA saying in a statement the required separation was maintained.
11: And no injuries were reported. Thousands of baby bottles being recalled this morning because they could pose a choking hazard. It's the Boone Nourish 8-ounce reusable baby bottles. The hard plastic outer shell can bubble or peel, and loose pieces of plastic can come off, posing a choking hazard. The bottles were sold nationwide at Walmart and online for about $20. They came in a 3-pack, and they were pink tie-dye. If you have these bottles, you should not use them. You can take them back for a refund. We have more information on our website. You can take a look. College Football Hall of Famer Nick Saban going before a Senate subcommittee to push a bipartisan bill that would set standards on college athletes' name, image, and likeness contracts and transfers.
13: I believe we want an education-based model that compensates athletes fairly, protects athletes properly, and still preserves development, competition, opportunity, and tradition.
11: He says college sports are slowly drifting toward a professional model as every new rule leads to a fresh lawsuit. The Protect College Sports Act looks to limit athlete transfers along with their years of eligibility. Now, the latest on the conflict in the Middle East. Hezbollah has rejected the latest ceasefire agreement reached between Israel and the Lebanese government, demanding a complete Israeli withdrawal. Today's announcement comes as Israeli strikes killed at least four people, according to local authorities, and a UN peacekeeper was killed in the crossfire. Hezbollah's leader saying that the agreement's demand that Hezbollah fighters leave southern Lebanon under fire would mean that would mean, quote, surrender, defeat, and achieving the enemy's goals. The ongoing fighting in Lebanon, where Israeli forces have seized large portions of the south, threatens efforts to end the Iran war and reopen the Strait of Hormuz. Keep it here for continuing live team coverage of the conflict in the Middle East. Let's take a look at the markets. The Dow right now is up 685 at 51,372. So the Dow's up more than a full percent. NASDAQ and S&P are both in negative territory. It's time for live team coverage of traffic and weather. For that, we turn to Smiling Mark McKay.
8: Got to find another way out of Snellville to the Stone Mountain region than Highway 78. Highway 78 is shut down between Stone Drive, the Lowe's. Take it out to Puckett Road just before East Park, West Park Place. Police activity, that's all Gwinnett Police would tell me. So Highway 78 is a no-go once you reach Lake Lucerne and Stone Drive. So Five Forks, Trickum, or take Highway 120. Scenic Highway up to Ronald Reagan Parkway to get around that complete closure of westbound lanes of Highway 78 for the time being. All lanes of I-75 rolling out of Morrow into Stockbridge are slow, leaving Highway 138. That's just heavy volume trying to get past Hudson Bridge Road. Construction back up near the airport this morning, taking out a right lane, ramping 85 south to 285 west on your way to Union City. From the Loud Security Systems Traffic Center, Triple Team Traffic, 95.5 WSB.
3: This is WSB meteorologist Christina Upward. Sunny skies with low humidity today with a high of 81. Lows tonight dropping down to the mid to upper 50s. Tomorrow, sunshine, high around 85. Increasing humidity, so feeling muggy by Saturday. Highs in the mid 80s.
11: 71 degrees right now in Duluth. Winder has 70 degrees and it's 71 in Johns Creek. We'll have more news at 11 o'clock. Breaking news when it happens. I'm Sabrina Cupid, 95.5 WSB.
2: 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When you join us Friday starting at 5 for Atlanta's Morning News, it's the last day to play our Grand for Gas contest. Clark Howard on how Vegas is paying could be your game this summer, and the weekend forecast, too, on WSB.
9: I'm one of them. They raided my ass, Mar-a-Lago. Never happened.
2: President Trump yesterday talking about the anti-weaponization fund. Coming up next, we'll go to D.C. for the latest on that and the latest in the war in Iran. 2 minutes away on the Mark Arum Show.
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2: That's Horacio Sanz from Saturday Night Live. He turns 57 years old today. A former guest on the Mark Arum Show, Deborah, maybe? I don't know. Not with you. All right. Anyway, happy 50. Speaking of SNL, we'll get back to the anti-weaponization fund in just a second. But have you watched the Eddie Murphy AFI special on Netflix yet?
3: No, is it good?
2: So I watched 3/4 of it yesterday. Eddie Murphy honored with a Lifetime Achievement Award. I'm 3/4. Oh, my God. It was awesome. Stevie Wonder's on it. Dave Chappelle. Arsenio Hall. I mean, it is, if you are an Eddie Murphy fanatic like I am and grew up with him, I haven't finished it yet, but the first three quarters are phenomenal. It's on Netflix right now. Eddie Murphy AFI Award. Dan Aykroyd wasn't there. He was supposed to give a speech, but Sutton came up, so he sent his daughter instead. It was really funny. Anyway, I recommend doing that. What am I talking about now? Oh, Deborah's like, I don't know. Oh, let me reset. Coming up in an hour, Deborah's got tickets to give away to see Santana and the Doobie Brothers. And then right after that, we're going to expert on the World Cup coming to Atlanta. The scamsters will be coming as well. How to avoid World Cup scams. And Ocean Spray have brought in three World Cup-centric flavors of Lay's potato chips. Brazilian-style garlic sauce. Argentinian style steak with chimichurri, and then French onion soup, which I don't see how that that's a thing anyway. I do love French, but anyway, we're going to try those after we talk to the guy warning about World Cup scammers. All right, let's go back to the anti-weaponization fund. As we mentioned earlier, President Trump, after about a week, finally talked to reporters yesterday in the Oval Office after signing an executive order, asked about the anti-weaponization fund. Is it dead or just delayed?
19: Is the $1.8 billion DOJ fund dead or is it on hold?
9: It's, I'd have to ask the lawyers, I don't know. The weaponization fund, as far as I'm concerned, was a beautiful thing. It was something I didn't make it, but I heard that, I thought that was the greatest thing.
2: All right, so President Trump not committed either way. He said he had nothing to do with it, but he loved it. Moments ago, Elaine Trine at the White House.
20: Yeah, look, I mean, we've seen this now after Blanche has really auditioned over the last 2 months for this role to become more permanent. He was named acting attorney general after Bondi, of course, was pushed out by the president. And one of the things he did that has been impressive in many ways to Trump has been he has bent over backwards to show his loyalty. I'd remind you that part of the reason Trump soured on Bondi was because he believed she was not doing enough to go after his political opponents. And just 3 weeks after being named acting attorney general, Blanche moved forward with new charges against former FBI Director James Comey, something, of course, that Trump had wanted. But then he also hired a new advisor to investigate former CIA director under Obama, John Brennan. He also, of course, has been issuing new subpoenas to news organizations and journalists over Iran-related leaks, something that has also been something that has frustrated the president. He was very pleased with Blanche doing that. And then, of course, the most recent thing being this IRS settlement. Blanche, a key part of the talks around that, he had to sign off on it. Not only did it protect the president himself and his family members and their businesses from IRS investigations, but it created this $1.8 billion weaponization fund. As for those comments, though, where they seem to be differing, look, what Blanche was doing is something that the administration recognized they needed to do. It was a political, politically damaging to move forward with that fund, particularly as Republicans are trying to get immigration funding across the line. Trump, however, is, of course, someone who never wants to capitulate to political pressure and said, trying to argue this was him following the court's orders.
2: I don't have sources inside the West Wing, but the history I have following this administration, now two terms, I would wager that the anti-weaponization fund is delayed, not dead. I think they want to get the passing of the border security money and have that not be an issue for Senate Republicans. And then once that is passed, I think it's $72 billion. Then, Todd Blanche, the president, will try to revisit this $1.76 billion anti-weaponization fund. So if I were a betting man, and I have been in my life, I would say that it is delayed, not dead. I certainly will not give you betting advice nor investment advice because I can't make heads or tails of this, Deborah. The Dow Jones Industrial Average up 692 points right now. 51,379, but NASDAQ's down 150 points. I don't know.
3: Yeah, I can't figure that out.
2: But for me and you, Deborah, oil's down 3.45% today.
3: Oh, nice. Yeah. Gas prices went up.
2: Yeah. Speaking of the Dow, I got to go back to the New York Knicks, by the way. Oh, I'm on cloud nine right now. The Knicks are going to sweep it. This is what it sounded like Knicks fans yesterday.
0: This energy is crazy. There's so many people just yelling, having fun.
21: The energy here is a million. The whole 10,000 outside and inside is for the Knicks.
22: I mean, it's just the greatest experience.
2: We're going to be in New York, Deborah, while the finals are going.
3: Oh,
2: God. Yeah.
3: Well, thank God you got your room.
2: Yeah, it was very exciting. But the reason I play that, not to, you know, gloat over the Knicks game one win on the road in San Antonio. The last time the Knicks were in the NBA Finals was 1999. The Dow was 10,000. Say it out loud, Deborah.
3: I said, geez.
2: Yeah. In 1999, the Dow was over 10,000.
3: That was still the internet boom era, wasn't it?
2: Yes. And now it's over 50,000. That's pretty crazy. I remember when I was in grade school and the Dow hit 1,000. That was a big deal. The Dow's over 1,000. And now it's over 50,000. I can't make heads or tails. Why is the Dow up and Nasdaq down? I don't know. Call your broker. Go to Clark.com. I have no idea what's going on there. A couple of layoffs here. Let's start with Uber. By the way, yesterday, I'm driving home, Deborah, yesterday on 85 North. Guess what I saw?
3: A Waymo? On 85?
2: Yes.
3: I thought they weren't going to be on highways.
2: I was like, holy smokes, that's a Waymo on the interstate. So I'm like, let me drive up and check it out. There was a dude driving.
3: Okay.
2: So it was a dude driving, but anyway.
3: Maybe it's training it or something.
2: Something. Or it was taken to the shop. I don't know what was going on. But I was excited. And I'm like, no, it's not self-driven. There's a dude driving this Waymo right now. Uber has been big into the Waymos now. But Uber apparently laying off a ton of employees.
3: Uber is laying off about 23% of its people division. So the people that actually kind of work inside the Uber. Not the drivers themselves. Those are obviously the independent.
2: Corporate folk.
3: Yeah, 23%. As it moves to more autonomous. Their whole thing is, you know, the generic statement of we want to maximize effectiveness of the team.
2: Yeah.
3: Basically, it comes down to cost. But they also announced they're having a new Waymo-type car, not here in Atlanta yet, but it kind of looks like a little VW minibus.
2: Ooh.
3: So it's supposed to be kind of bigger and have, if you're disabled, like easier.
2: I saw those in Vegas. I think what
3: Vegas
2: you're describing.
3: Vegas is one of, so LA, Vegas, and one other city.
2: When Maya went to Vegas for spring break, we were in a regular taxi because taxis are the way to go. You know, I love Uber, but in Vegas, it's taxis all the way. It's still a taxi town. And we were driving next to one of this autonomous vehicle. It wasn't a Waymo. It was like this boxy looking thing. And the taxi driver was so mad. He's like, these are the dumbest vehicles ever. They do crazy. Yeah, he was heated. So I think I saw that. I think I did see that one coming there. One more layoff story. This one's another big one at Social Security. Obviously, we're questioning, Deborah, whether or not we're ever going to see Social Security. Who are losing their jobs at the Social Security Department?
3: Social Security Administration has cut about 7,000 jobs or 13% of its staff over these past couple years. And I think this was part of some of the... Remember when DOGE was a thing and they're trying to make everything really efficient? That was part of that whole restructuring there. And fortunately, people that are on Social Security, especially those with disabilities, they're having harder times getting those payments because they wanted to go to all autonomous. But you tell somebody who's maybe not so internet savvy,
2: sure,
3: download an app, build a profile, link it to your account, and it's like speaking a foreign language
2: to them. So it sounds like it's going
3: to
2: be tougher for those.
3: Right.
2: That...
3: And so they were going to try to put locations, but those locations are only in large cities. So if you're rural and you're older, it's going to be harder to get those Social Security things taken care of.
2: Are we ever getting those DOGE checks, by the way?
3: No.
2: Weren't we supposed to?
3: No. Weren't they just implied?
2: I don't know. I think we were promised like $2,500 DOGE checks at one point.
3: I don't remember.
2: I'll look that up during the break.
3: Right.
2: Can you look something up during the break? Back to Uber with the layoffs there. Is Uber profitable yet? Because I know in their infancy, they were losing like billions of dollars a year. And they were like telling the investors, like, just stick with us. We're going to be a thing.
3: Yes, highly profitable.
2: Oh, okay.
3: That's what it says here.
2: Will you give me the numbers when we come back?
3: Yes.
2: All right. Deborah's going to give me the numbers when we come back. Hey, congrats to Holly. Holly won a grand for gas. Congrats, Holly. Enjoy that at the pump today when you fill up your next chance to win a grand for gas coming up after the new news right before Eric Erickson on 95.5 WSB. 1047. Whether there is a driver in the car in front of you or not, we can back up and update the backups live with the latest Smile of Mark McKay.
8: A little bit of good news for our friends out of Snellville this morning that were held up and basically stopped on Highway 78, Mark, at Stone Drive. Police activity has wrapped up over the past few minutes, so the westbound lanes are open now, so in recovery mode between Snellville and Stone Mountain on Highway 78. Downtown Connector, we're scanning the jam cam in Midtown for possible trouble. 7585 southbound near Georgia Tech. It's slow leaving 17th Street. Northbound connectors on the brakes. Looks like there's a crash or a stall up against the left wall, partially blocking the HOV lane. 7585 northbound near University Avenue. From the Loud Security Systems Traffic Center, Triple Team Traffic 95.5 WSB.
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2: That's Russell Brand in a very underrated movie, Forgetting Sarah Marshall. Happy 51st birthday to Russell Brand. I believe he's from the UK. I believe he's been accused of some dastardly things.
3: Yes, very. Yes.
2: And he's kind of gone
3: he's
2: loco.
3: He's found some religion, is what he says.
2: He used to be married to Katy Perry.
3: For a little while.
2: Yeah.
3: And then, I think he's settled down with somebody else now.
2: Oh, okay. Yeah. But he was a little crazy on social media. Also crazy on social media. Did not see this coming. Welcome back to the Mark Arum Show. Former President Biden's son is on social media. And he's not holding back. What's Hunter Biden doing on the socials these days?
3: Hunter Biden kind of posts photos like he's a teenage influencer sometimes with the pictures that he posts. Well, a couple years ago, we talked about how they found cocaine in the White House. And everyone's like, oh, clearly it has to be Hunter Biden's because he was convicted.
2: He was a drug user, right. an addict.
3: Right. So he posted on social media 7 years clean and sober. Right. And somebody kind of commented like, oh yeah, you must have been the one, the drugs that we found at the White House were yours. And he did have a good response. He's like, never, I would have never left my cocaine behind.
2: Yeah.
3: Which is kind of funny.
2: I saw another thing too, someone talk about cocaine and Hunter Biden, and he was like, no, I would never snort cocaine. Like, crack was my preferred. I smoked cocaine, didn't snort it. I don't know, if I'm Hunter Biden, I'm like, just
3: look, his dad pardoned him.
2: Understood, but there's no need to be out in the public eye. I mean, those are some funny responses. Listen, if you are an addict in recovery, you deal with it in different ways. What do you say, 7 years clean and sober?
3: 7 years clean and sober.
2: All right. I would imagine before he found sobriety, you might run into Hunter Biden at a cockfight. Outside Philadelphia, veterinarians are helping document evidence of alleged animal abuse after more than 50 birds were rescued from a suspected cockfighting operation in Chester, Pennsylvania. This update from officials on Monday, ABC's John Paul's at the scene, reporting 24 people have been arrested.
12: It's okay, honey.
13: Our cameras are rolling as state and local police, along with the SPCA, raided a warehouse. Inside, police say they interrupted a cockfight in progress.
12: There was food set up, drinks set up.
13: Nicole Wilson is the director of animal law enforcement for the SPCA. She says this was a complex operation involving 25 people from as far away as New York. They say they found 52 live chickens and 3 that had already died from fighting.
2: I know culturally that's a thing in some areas.
3: I've seen a cockfight before. They're
2: really
3: awful. Yeah, if you can go into certain parts of Mexico, they're terrible.
2: I don't see the appeal of that.
3: To watch animals hurt each other? No.
2: Yeah, but especially chickens.
3: Roosters are kind of mean.
2: Understood, but they're chickens. They did an episode of Seinfeld about cockfighting. Young Jerry Seinfeld. That was the name of the champion. I'm against all making animals fight. Dog fighting especially. That was that Mike Vick story. That was horrible. But he's since changed his ways. But I didn't even know cockfighting was still a thing. Apparently is in Pennsylvania. Anyway, back to Hunter Biden. I don't think but maybe when he was on the crack, maybe he would have been at a cockfighting event. Well, actually, Deborah's at a cockfighting event. So
3: Across the board.
2: I got to revisit my view of, never mind. All right, Sabrina's got your news, weather, and traffic. When we come back, we're going to update our top local stories, the latest on the negotiations or lack thereof with the Iran war. And don't forget, the World Cup is coming in just days, and so are the scammers. At 11:35, we're going to talk to an expert on how we can avoid those World Cup scams. 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
3: It's 11 o'clock. Good morning. I'm Sabrina Cupid. Our top story, MARTA responding to a federal investigation launched after a couple of recent attacks in broad daylight.
17: MARTA says passenger and worker safety is its number one priority, and it welcomes the opportunity to share details of its safety plan. That plan is now the subject of an audit by the Federal Transit Authority looking into MARTA's safety protocols, security spending, and risks to riders and workers. It comes after a 66-year-old woman was stabbed to death while riding a MARTA train and a 40-year-old man stabbed and injured in a MARTA station. Feds say the rate of MARTA's personal security events is 3.5 times higher than the national average, specifically relating to rail workers and riders. Cheryl Castro, 95.5 WSB.
3: Sunny skies today, a little bit warmer, afternoon highs around 81, says WSB meteorologist Christina Edwards. She'll have Atlanta's most accurate and dependable forecast coming up. A mom and her child shaken up after shots are fired as they considered buying a puppy from a man at Rodney Cook Senior Park in Northwest Atlanta. According to police, the woman said that she was holding the puppy, her child, in the back seat of the car when a man came up, snatched the dog from her, and took off. The man who was selling the puppy became irate, pulled out a gun, fired into her vehicle. Luckily, the mother nor the 4-year-old hit. The suspect then snatched her purse and took off in a white Nissan Altima. The Points Guys Best U.S. Airlines of 2026 rankings are out this morning, and Atlanta-based Delta ranks number one for the 8th year in a row. Delta was noted for its on-time record and overall travel experience. Coming in at number two was United, then Southwest Airlines. All right, a new study highlights how the brain works to master certain skills that suggest real multitasking is possible. Scientists at Georgetown say that there's a way to remodel your brain architecture and use other parts of your brain to enable multitasking. Scientists use driving as an example, which they say requires all full attention at first, but then
0: After it's been mastered, people can talk and listen to music without needing full attention to driving. Dr. Patrick Cox, the author of this study, says it has implications for critical real-world scenarios, like when a radiologist can accurately classify masses on an X-ray as benign or malignant fairly automatically. And when it comes to jobs, first-time unemployment claims were on the rise last week. Numbers out today from the Labor Department show 225,000 people filing first-time jobless claims for the week ending May 30th. That's up 13,000 from the previous week and was more than what was expected. Let's take a look at the markets. The Dow right now is currently up 794 at 51,481, so the Dow's up more than 1.5%. NASDAQ is down almost 0.5%. The S&P is in positive territory, but only slightly. It's time now for live team coverage of traffic and weather. We're going to start in the WSB 24-hour traffic center.
8: Hey, good morning, Sabrina. Right now, watching a slow ride out of Alpharetta into Roswell. We got work crews rolling in the left lane, 400 southbound right now. They're right at Holcomb Bridge Road, exit number 7. So that's why you're seeing the bunch up out of Roswell, out of Alpharetta into Roswell. Still some delays in DeKalb County. That new I-20 westbound ramp to Wesley Chapel and I-285 is open. That's exit 67, starts about a half mile before Wesley Chapel. Those that have missed that ramp are what's slow in the right lane as they take 20 westbound to Candler Road to turn back around. And also the paving is ongoing on the south side to I-85 southbound, passing 285 and Old National Highway. That blocks the right lane. From the Loud Security Systems Traffic Center, Triple Team Traffic, 95.5 WSB.
18: I'm WSB meteorologist Christina Upward. Sunny skies with a few clouds dotting the sky today. High 81. Low humidity levels for this evening. Lows tonight in the mid to upper 50s. Tomorrow, mostly sunny, high 85. Becoming more muggy by Saturday, partly cloudy, high 86.
0: We have 73 degrees right now in Marietta, Decatur, and Roswell. 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I'm Sabrina Cupid, 95.5 WSB.
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2: Fairly busy news day Thursday. Welcome back, friends. Mark Arum and crew with you till noon. Coming up in 30 minutes, Deborah's got tickets to give away to see Santana and the Brothers of Doobie. 1 hour from now, next chance for you to win a grand for gas here on 95.5 WSB. And sandwiched in between that, we're going to talk to an expert who is going to help us avoid World Cup scams. Yes, scamsters are heading to our fair city. We want to avoid them, so we get an expert to talk about how we can avoid World Cup scamsters. I do want to revisit a big story yesterday. President Trump, for the first time in a while, taking questions from reporters at the Oval Office.
20: Anything can happen, you know, when you're dealing with Iran, but when you're dealing with other countries, but that's a very volatile part of the world, probably the most volatile part of the world.
2: There's President Trump talking about the Iran negotiations. Joining us from ABC News, White House correspondent Karen Travers. Karen, first time we heard from the president in a little bit, taking questions from reporters, including the war in Iran. Did we get any clarification about the war or where the negotiations are right now?
21: You know, not in terms of the negotiations. He said that they could be close to a deal. We have certainly heard that before. He said that it might be something that could happen in the coming days, but he also said it might not happen. The president was also commenting on the strikes that had happened overnight, Tuesday into Wednesday, the back and forth between the U.S. and Iran. But the Iranian strike at the airport in Kuwait that left one dead and more than 60 injured. He said the U.S. had hit Iran hard and they were responding, calling it reciprocating from something the United States had done. He was asked just flat out, very simple question, you know, define a ceasefire at this point, given what we've seen over the last several weeks between the two countries. And he paused for kind of a brief second and said that he'd say that in that part of the world, a ceasefire is when you're shooting in a more moderate manner. But the president kind of said that it's holding at that point, given his definition of it. But of course, these strikes have been continuing now over these last several weeks as negotiations have played out.
2: Interesting. All right. So as far as the administration is concerned, the ceasefire is still holding. Reports, though, that Iran still not happy with what Israel is doing in Lebanon.
21: Yeah, and that is becoming such a complicating factor to this, a center point for the Iranians in the negotiations, insisting that, you know, there will not be a deal unless there is a ceasefire. Israel and Lebanon had agreed yesterday to renew a ceasefire as part of negotiations led by the United States, but showing how difficult this is, the attacks continued there with Hezbollah firing rockets and Israel striking several locations in southern Lebanon.
2: Karen Travers from ABC News joining us here on the Mark Arum Show. I believe after the president talked to reporters yesterday, Democrats were able to get, I believe, four Republicans to join them in a resolution for the war powers of President Trump. Is this performative? Is there a chance this actually has legs on Capitol Hill?
21: It's symbolic, but it certainly shows the sentiment of the House right now. The four Republicans did join the Democrats who support this resolution requiring the president to withdraw U.S. forces unless Congress approves military action. We have seen previous efforts to do this narrowly fail, but it is symbolic in nature at this point. It would go to the Senate for consideration, but it's actually not required to go to the president's desk because of the type of resolution that it is. So this is, again, very symbolic in nature. President, just a few seconds ago, responded on social media, calling it a meaningless vote, criticized those who voted for it, saying, you know, it's happening right in the middle of his final negotiations, and called it an unpatriotic thing to do.
2: Yeah, I heard from some of the president's spokespeople saying that this is the wrong time to do it, that this might limit the president's negotiation power with Iran if there seems to be a, you know, fractured support in the United States for this war.
21: Sure, that's what the White House has been saying. You know, they also said that this was driven by absences, like the numbers issue for the Republicans, because, of course, that narrow majority. But again, they've been trying to do this now for multiple rounds before this. There's clearly a push for it, and clearly there is some support for it there. But the president's saying, you know, this is happening in the middle of his final negotiations to end that. It's not clear that these are the final negotiations. They've also sort of been saying that for a couple of weeks now.
2: Finally, Karen, was the president asked about the anti-weaponization legislation and slush fund?
21: He was yesterday asked about this, and he defended it, saying it was something that he wanted to see move forward. But it, in terms of the specifics, he was referring questions to his lawyers.
2: Indeed. All right. Karen Travers, ABC. Karen, great stuff. But I'll talk to you. Have a fantastic weekend, my friend.
21: You too. Thank you.
2: 11:09 on the Mark Arum Show. I want to drill down a little bit further on that War Powers Act vote that was taken yesterday. A rare rebuke to President Trump concerning the war in Iran. ABC's Karen Hua has more.
4: Lawmakers on Capitol Hill delivering a rebuke to the president. Four Republicans siding with Democrats as the House voted to direct President Trump to either withdraw forces or get approval from Congress to continue the war. It's a largely symbolic vote with little chance of passing the Senate. The White House brushing it off, saying President Trump will continue to protect our national security using his constitutional authority as commander-in-chief.
2: So largely ceremonial. That's the exact phrasing, I believe, that Karen Travers used. So what is the point of having the War Powers Act? So in doing research on this, Deborah, not only would it have to pass the House and the Senate, which, as Karen said, is probably not going to happen, but then it gets to the president's desk, and he has the chance to veto the resolution that would limit his powers. Of course he's going to do that. So what happens when a president vetoes something? Goes back to both houses, and you need a 3/4 majority to override the veto, which is never going to happen. So unless 75% of our congressional leaders, no matter who's the president, if it's President Biden, President Hunter Biden, President Trump, whoever's in the Oval Office, Congress, you need 3/4 of our legislature to override a presidential veto concerning the war power. So what is even the point of congressional oversight when it comes to war? By the way, I believe the last war we actually declared was World War II, which is pretty nuts. I keep watching that Cold War documentary, and there's the portion of it on how we got brought into World War II.
3: Have you started the Tom Hanks one yet?
2: No, is that out?
3: Yeah, it's on History.
2: You and I did start watching yesterday, Deborah.
3: Ooh, what?
2: Dutton Ranch.
3: You like it?
2: Yes.
3: Yeah.
2: So what's funny is we talked about this the other day.
3: I wanted to tell you something, but I didn't want to give away anything.
2: Exactly. So I don't want to give anything away either. But yesterday we were talking about that new what is it called?
3: The screw worm.
2: The screw worm.
3: Yep.
2: And boom, we were talking about on the show, and yes, then I watched Dutton Ranch, and they're talking about the screw worm, and you kept it under your hat, Deborah. ABC's Andrew Fuji has more.
6: One major concern is the beef industry, which is already struggling. Beef prices are up 13% in the last year. One factor, fewer cattle. The U.S. cattle herd is at a 75-year low because of extreme weather, high feed costs, and industry consolidation. The screw worm could make matters worse.
2: The screw worm! It was in it! All right, I'm not going to give any spoilers away. I think I'm four episodes in.
3: It was such a sad episode for me.
2: I know. Is the whole season out, by the way?
3: No, it's week to week. It comes out on Fridays.
2: So what... I don't know. I'm not caught up to date. I think maybe I'm three episodes
3: in. I think there's
2: in.
3: Three episodes so far.
2: Okay, I think I've seen them all then. All right, so no spoilers, because I would never spoil a show for you. That's not a big spoiler, that the screw worm at a cattle ranch, it's the thing. What I don't understand is, Deborah, and again, this is not a spoiler. You're going to know as soon as you start watching Dutton Ranch, the spinoff to the wildly successful Yellowstone, is you if you watch Yellowstone, you remember the beauty and the gorgeousness of Montana. It was so popular that people moved to Montana in record numbers because the show was so beautiful. Montana, so beautiful. And no offense to you, Deborah, I know you have Texas roots. There's not a chance in hell I would leave Montana to open
3: a
2: ranch
3: not remember?
2: In Texas.
3: Well, see, I don't want to say anything, but if you're wondering why they moved, it's there's a whole episode.
2: No, I understand, but I wouldn't go to Texas.
3: I think it was economical.
2: Understood. Well, they had to pay a lot for that ranch in Texas.
3: But they would have paid a lot more in
2: Understood.
3: Wyoming.
2: But you don't... The Duttons have money. They obviously, if they could afford to buy a big steer ranch...
3: Well, remember that they were going to use all of it to buy that ranch. Don't you remember the
2: I
3: end?
2: Understand. But they were not food insecure, Beth and Rip. I would never leave Montana for Texas. I just wouldn't. In the first scene of Dutton Ranch, Beth's like... The sun has even risen. I'm sweating.
3: That
2: it's
3: is
2: so
3: 100%
2: hot.
3: True. You would wake up to 90 yes. degree temperatures.
2: So you can't afford a cattle ranch in Montana. Go to Colorado. Go to Wyoming. Go somewhere where it's not 100 degrees at 5 in the morning. That's what, if I, I mean, Beth runs the joint, so it's whatever she wants, he's going to do. I'm giving him like couples therapy right now. I couldn't go from Whitefish, Montana to, is that West Texas, Central Texas, where is
3: I think they're in the northern part of Texas, actually. Because they weren't supposed to be too far from their friends who were at the Sixes, remember? Yeah. And that's in northern Texas. It's a big state.
2: I don't know what to make. What do they call that kid their son? Their ward?
3: It's their, they, she calls him her son, yeah.
2: Okay. What's his deal?
3: What do you mean? Like he's back in high school. Yeah. Even though he's like 18 or 19
2: he's
3: years
2: 19
3: old.
2: He's 19 back
3: yeah.
2: in high school.
3: Because he never graduated and she wants him to graduate. Now we're giving stuff away, see?
2: No, I mean, this is not plot lines. I'll tell you what I do. All right. I'm so sorry. Catch up to Dutton Ranch.
3: It's worth it. Yeah. If you liked Yellowstone, it's good.
2: I love Ed Harris.
3: Yeah.
2: That he's in there.
3: And
2: he's
3: Annette
2: gotten
3: Bening.
2: Old. I don't like Annette Bening in this
3: role.
2: You
3: don't like her character?
2: Because I think of Annette Bening... She's just the sweetest.
3: She's a sweet. Yeah, yes. That's why I think she wanted to take the role.
2: Oh, I get it. But I'm having a difficult time looking at Annette Bening and going, oh, that's an evil woman.
3: Vinny's eyes are glazed over.
2: Sorry, Vin. You got to Dutton Ranch. I'm on board. I didn't watch the other spinoff, the Marshalls one.
3: It's okay. That's still in Montana.
2: Oh, all right. Yeah, we got to get Taylor Sheridan on. Because he's not busy enough. He just come on the show. I just want to talk to him about that. I just don't like the fact that who would move from the from God's country? And again, no offense to Texas. There's great places there. Landman. Like, you don't move from the Garden of Eden to 120 degree Texas. This just in, move over Walmart. ABC Sherry Preston reports there's a new company atop the Fortune 500.
10: For 13 years, Walmart has claimed the number one spot on the Fortune 500 list. But now, for the first time since 2013, there's a new company up there. 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The Fortune 500 ranks companies based on revenue. 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The venerable Walmart is still king when it comes to retail, but those other platforms help help propel Amazon to the top spot on the Fortune 500 list.
2: Gosh.
10: Sherry Preston, ABC News.
2: I mean,
3: as you just got your Amazon package.
2: But only one of my two packages were delivered. I'm still looking for lids for my coffee cups, and they're supposed to be delivered
3: tomorrow.
2: The small
3: ones are still there?
2: And then Amazon's like, hey, if they're not delivered by the 9th, you've got a refund.
3: What?
2: Well, do I get the cups and a refund or just the refund?
3: No, you usually get the refund. Yeah.
2: So it is what it is. Oh, back to Uber. Earlier we talked, Uber had a bunch of layoffs, and I asked Deborah if Uber was profitable yet, and you just said wildly profitable.
3: It says here Uber is wildly profitable. I'm reading what it says. Uber posted its first full year operating profit in 2023, followed with a profit of $9.86 billion in 2024. It's all those Waymos.
2: Because when they first started, they were losing billions,
3: but now
2: they're making billions. All right. There you go. But they still laid off a bunch of folks at Uber. All right, when we come back, we're going to continue our Iran war coverage. The Strait of Hormuz still blocked. And Asia and Europe relying heavily on that oil that is stuck. They are doing some things now to prepare themselves for an elongated energy lapse. We're going to check in with Bloomberg News on that developing story after we check the developing stories on the road to Atlanta's only 24-hour traffic center. Hello and good morning to Alex Williams.
8: Hey, good morning, Mark. We are watching brake lights this morning as you leave Alpharetta toward Roswell and Sandy Springs. That's rolling left lane construction, 400 southbound, getting past Holcomb Bridge Road exit 7. So that's keeping you a little bit jammed up from Haines Bridge Road. South side perimeter, right lane construction on at 85 southbound your old National Highway. That's why the 285 west leaving Riverdale Road is slow there around the airport onto I-85 southbound. Traffic brought to you by the Georgia Lottery. Tomorrow's Mega Millions jackpot is $368 million. Imagine all the exciting things you can do. Get your tickets now. Drawings every Tuesday and Friday. From the Loud Security Systems Traffic Center, Triple Team Traffic, 95.5 WSB.
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1: 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We haven't

0: felt the effect too much here stateside, just paying more at the pump, but not the same in Asia and Europe. What are they doing to prepare for an elongated energy crisis?
1: Yeah, very much so. I mean, in Asia, most of their oil and gas is being was being imported from the Middle East, from the Strait of Hormuz. So having that cut off means first looking elsewhere, but prices have gone up, and also getting stuff from elsewhere is hard. So there are shortages that they are having to deal with. So there are being immediate steps taken to try and A, encourage people to consume less energy, work from home, try and only drive cars on alternate days, so odd number cars on one day, even number cars on other days. People have been told to reduce the temperature for air conditioning, even though it's a really hot summer. Those are the immediate moves.
0: How much more? I'm sorry, Ashkat. Yeah. How much more are Europeans or Asians paying for petrol these days?
1: So 50% or 60% more, which is about, you know, not that much higher than what Americans are paying. But remember, their gas prices are already much higher because they import most of their fuel. Plus, they have fuel taxes on top. So, you know, here in the UK, for example, a liter of petrol or a gallon of petrol, if I had to convert it, would be something like $10 to $12.
0: Wow. So that's a stark price at the pump. So it, with the closure of the strait and what's going on in the Iran war, does this open the door for Russia to sell more of their oil and natural gas and maybe help fund their ongoing war with Ukraine?
1: Well, not so much more, because it's not like they can suddenly increase production of oil and gas. They don't really have much spare capacity. They have been producing at full capacity, but they do get higher prices for the same commodities that they are selling, especially now that Americans and Europeans have eased the sanctions that were holding back the sale or keeping the sale at a lower price or forcing the sale to be at a lower price. So it's not volume, it is more money.
0: Akshat Rathi, Bloomberg News, London. Great stuff, great coverage. Thanks so much for your time, my friend. Second time in a row.
2: Wow.
0: Oil is down, by the way, 3.4% right now. Dow is up 869 points. Hoo-ha, hoo-ha. When we come back, Deborah's got tickets to give away and how you can avoid World Cup scams. 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
3: It's 11:30. Good morning. I'm Sabrina Cupid. 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Our top local story, the federal government launching an investigation into MARTA's safety and security procedures. Transportation Secretary Sean Duffy saying this morning, every American should be disturbed by the horrific crimes that we've seen on MARTA in the last month. This comes after several recent incidents. They do include last Saturday's brutal stabbing death of a 66-year-old woman on board a MARTA train near the Oakland City Station. And that same station, that's where a teenager was found fatally shot weeks earlier. Federal investigators are giving MARTA 15 days to submit information about their safety procedures. In a written statement from MARTA this morning, they say the safety and security of customers and workers is the number one priority, and they are welcoming the opportunity to share information with federal officials. Your weather for today, sunny skies, a little bit warmer, afternoon highs around 81, says WSB meteorologist Christina Edwards. She'll have Atlanta's most accurate and dependable forecast that'll come your way in just a couple of minutes. Former Trump administration National Security Advisor John Bolton agreeing to plead guilty to a single count of retaining classified information under a deal with the Justice Department that could allow him to avoid prison time. That's according to a person familiar with the matter. The deal would resolve a criminal case filed in October that charged Bolton with 18 counts of either retaining or sharing diary-like notes with family members. Officials said the material contained classified information as he was preparing a memoir of his time in government. After a handful of prior attempts, the House passing a war powers resolution that would urge President Trump to call off U.S. military action in Iran unless Congress approves it. It's now headed to the Senate.
15: He called it a meaningless vote. He accused the Republicans, four of them that joined those Democrats, to vote for this resolution. He called them grandstanders, and he has said that this is going to complicate his efforts to reach a final agreement with Iran. He said that they know where things stand, and he is at this point in the final negotiations with Iran. Now, that's not exactly what he said yesterday when he indicated that there could be a deal in the coming days, but also it may not work out.
3: That is Karen Travers with the president's reaction, and she says the vote is largely symbolic and won't end up on the president's desk. First-time unemployment claims are on the rise last week. Numbers out from the Labor Department showing 225,000 people filed first-time jobless claims for the week ending May 30th. That's up 13,000 from the week before and is more than what analysts had been expecting. Let's take a look at the markets. The Dow right now is up 897 at 51,584. So the Dow's up more than 1.5%. NASDAQ is in the red, and the S&P is in positive territory. It's time now for live team coverage of traffic and weather. Alex Williams in the WSB 24-hour traffic center.
16: Hey, Sabrina. Still watching the slow ride through Roswell on 400 southbound. It's due to work crews rolling in the left lane. Right now, they're at Holcomb Bridge Road, exit 7. They're cleaning up the median, getting some of the debris out of the roadway for the next time it rains. Again, that's 400 southbound at Holcomb Bridge Road in the left lane. That's causing the delays out of Alpharetta. I-20 westbound still slow inside the perimeter in DeKalb. all those people missing the new exit ramp to Wesley Chapel and 285. That ramp starts about a half mile before Wesley Chapel. Takes you both to Wesley Chapel and 285. So if you miss it, you're going over to Candler Road and having to exit there to turn back around. That's what's causing those delays. And delays on the 20 eastbound collector distributor ramp between 285 and Wesley Chapel. That as well is due to construction there. From the Loud Security Systems Traffic Center, Triple Team Traffic, 95.5 WSB.
3: This is WSB meteorologist Christina Upward. Sunny skies with low humidity today with a high of 81. Lows tonight dropping down to the mid to upper 50s. Tomorrow, sunshine, high around 85. Increasing humidity, so feeling muggy by Saturday, highs in the mid 80s.
12: We have 74 degrees in Woodstock, 76 in Scottsdale. Doraville has 75 degrees. We'll have more news at noon, breaking news when it happens. 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
0: CNN reporting John Bolton reaching a plea deal over mishandling of sensitive national security documents. We'll update that. Deborah's got tickets to give away and how to not get scammed at the World Cup. All of that straight ahead on the Mark Arum Show.
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0: 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Days away now from the biggest sporting event in the world, coming to Atlanta, talking about the World Cup. How to avoid World Cup scams? Joining us on the show, head of global at Checkpoint Software Technologies, David Meister. David, good morning. Thanks so much for your time.
1: Good morning, Mark. Thanks for having me on.
0: All right, let's listen. No one wants to get scammed. We all want to enjoy the World Cup. What do the listeners need to know to avoid these World Cup scamsters?
1: The first thing to know and to understand is that there is a significant number of fraudsters and scamsters all everywhere. Everyone's taking the opportunity, or these malicious actors, as we like to call them, are taking the opportunities to try and get money out of people who just want to go watch a really exciting game. So to give you a bit of an example of what that's looking like, we've been seeing a significant number of fake websites going up trying to encourage people to buy tickets to the World Cup. In at the start of the year, we saw a couple of thousand of these websites going up, but then in April, we saw an additional 9,741 registrations.
0: Wow.
1: That's more than five times we saw during the 2022 World Cup. And just in the first week of May, we saw another 3,000 get registered. So they're malicious actors. They're keen. They want to get in and they want to try and fraud people.
0: And these are bogus websites selling non-existent tickets only to scam you.
1: That's exactly right. You're not going to get a ticket to go to the Mercedes-Benz Center. These are just getting put up quickly. Some of them are being taken down quickly, but they're up there so that you can go in, put your credit card details in, transfer money, get access to your money, but you're not getting a ticket back.
0: So we want to go through verified ticket sellers of the World Cup. Is that Ticketmaster, StubHub, MercedesBenzStadium.com? Like, how do we know what the verified ticket brokers are?
1: The best way to go about it is to actually go to the real source. So if you go to a legitimate website like Ticketmaster, or if you go through to the Mercedes-Benz website, you can absolutely go and purchase from those websites. The biggest risk that people are running into and where people are getting tricked is if they receive a text message or an email or a WhatsApp message saying, hey, you can get an additional discount if you go to this website. And it might look like a Ticketmaster website. It might look like the Mercedes-Benz stadium website, but they're actually hiding it and replicating those websites. So rather than following any links that you get in email, in SMS, in WhatsApp, or a Telegram message, go into Google, type it in, and go to the legitimate website.
0: David Meister joining us live on the Mark Arum Show, ahead of the World Cup coming to Atlanta. Do not want you to get scammed. David, I'm not going to lie, I can't afford a ticket, but I am going to want some World Cup gear, right? Like a hooded sweatshirt or a kit, right? Isn't that what they call the soccer kit? A football kit, but I don't also want to get fake merchandise. I want the real deal. How do we avoid getting scammed when it comes to merchandise for the World Cup?
1: A lot of the principles are exactly the same. Looking for those legitimate websites and not looking for the too good to be true offers. The simple rule here is that if it sounds too good to be true, it's probably too good to be true. And so looking at the FIFA World Cup website, again, Mercedes-Benz Stadium, going to real retailers and getting and trying to get that gear or that kit is the best way to go about. If somebody's reaching out to you saying, hey, we've got legitimate USA jerseys for 90% lower than anywhere else, there's a pretty high chance it's fake.
0: What about vendors? Because downtown Atlanta is going to be overrun with food and games and activities, and I'm assuming vendors that are going to be selling that merchandise. Is there any way for me to tell if the kit that I'm about to buy off the street is legitimate or not?
1: Looking for, there's some ways. It's a little bit harder in person because some of these do get, some of them look pretty good quality. But looking for the right patchwork on it, looking for the official FIFA sign on it, those are the things that are going to help you identify what's legitimate and what's not.
0: Final question, Dave. Who's winning the World Cup?
1: I'm not sure. I think Germany's going to be right up there. I'm Australian myself and a guest in this beautiful country. So I'm going to be barracking for both Australia and the USA.
0: Love it. Love it. All right. I like you straddle the fence. But Germany could be a favorite, you're saying.
1: Yeah, I think so.
0: All right. Could the Knicks beat Germany in a basketball game?
1: the way they're playing this year, I think they'll probably have a pretty high chance.
0: Good answer, Dave. Good answer. Appreciate your call and your time and your advice. Dave Meister from Checkpoint Software Technologies. Do not get scammed. The merch, it's going to happen. You're going to buy, listen, when the Braves won the World Series, people are selling knockoff World Series shirts. But for the tickets, like if someone texts you, hey, I got tickets, click this link. Don't do it, Deborah. Don't do it. Have you got any movement on tickets yet?
4: No, I haven't even looked. I'll wait till the day of.
0: All right, fair enough.
4: Also, the games are like while we're in the building.
0: World Cup adjacent. Well, this is actually part of the World Cup. This is not a scam. Apparently, Lay's Potato Chips has come up with World Cup flavors. Joining us live in studio, our good buddy Ocean Spray. Thanks for bringing in food, by the way. Locking up, of course, star of the show. So if you're watching live on WSBRadio.com or YouTube, Ocean Spray is holding up two types of Lay's potato chips. So actually three types. And these are all from Lay's. These are not knockoff brands.
5: Yeah.
0: And these are World Cup flavors. What are the flavors that we're looking at right now?
5: So the flavors that we have, again, there are three. Brazilian style garlic sauce. That is on our plates that we have here. The lighter chip is the normal style chip that you'll see.
0: All right.
5: The next one we have is our Argentinian style steak with chimichurri.
0: Chimichurri. Which one does that look like?
5: That is the more like bespeckled one, one with speckles, but
0: with,
5: still the
0: with
5: normal.
0: Ruffles? No.
5: No.
0: Okay.
5: The ruffles one is the wavy version of the French onion soup.
0: Okay.
5: I will say I have had the French onion soup ones before, but the other two... It's going to be live.
0: But French, wasn't there already a French onion type flavor?
6: I think it's French onion dip.
0: Oh, not soup.
5: Yeah, so soup is where it's at. I love French onion soup.
0: Me too. The best one I've had is that place on Ponce, the restaurant next to the Claremont Lounge, that hotel. The name's escaping me. Best French onion soup I've ever had in my entire life. Mm-hmm. All right, you're not chip averse. You're not doing this under duress. We're going to taste these chips. All right, let's start with the plain looking one. What is that?
5: Okay, the plain looking one is Brazilian style garlic sauce
0: with chimichurri.
5: No,
0: oh, just
5: Brazilian style garlic sauce.
0: Okay, not outstanding, but good.
5: Yeah,
0: it's got a nice aftertaste to it.
5: Yeah, because
0: it tastes like Chinese food.
5: Kind of looking up, like, what even is a Brazilian-style garlic sauce?
0: It tastes like garlic sauce you'd find on Chinese vegetables.
5: Yeah, kind of going with, like, an aioli.
0: Non-offensive.
5: Kind of,
0: all right, what's the next one we're trying
5: The
0: there?
5: Next one is the Argentinian...
0: The Argentinian.
5: I messed it up twice. Argentinian-style steak with chimichurri.
0: Okay. Nope. No. That's... I'm not going to say foul, but...
5: It doesn't work at all.
0: No, not at all. All right, finally, the most... this one looks the best. The ruffled style. Which one is this?
5: French onion soup.
0: Oh, all right. I need a palate cleanser from that last crappy one.
5: Mm-hmm. Mm-hmm.
0: What do you think of this French onion soup?
5: I mean, I love French onion soup in general. It's definitely going more like maybe with the broth side of things.
0: Yeah.
5: It's not maybe like, oh, I taste the onion. I taste the cheese, the Gruyere that's going in French onion
0: well
5: soup.
0: Well done.
5: Right?
0: Well done. All right. So I'm going with this one as my favorite. Which one was this again?
5: The Brazilian style garlic
0: The Chinese
5: sauce.
0: Food tasting one. Yeah.
5: Okay.
0: And
5: okay.
0: My least favorite one was the chimichurri.
5: Yeah, my favorite is still French onion soup, but definitely
0: right.
5: The worst
0: Vinny's
5: one.
0: Vinny's drooling. Vinny wants some chips.
5: I'll get him some.
0: Good job, Ocean Spray. Thank you, Ocean Spray. Oh, we got a sounder for Ocean Spray now?
7: Ocean Spray.
0: Good job, my friend. Trent, Ocean Spray. Bringing in food, always the key to the boss's heart. 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Congrats to James in Clarkdale. He won tickets to see Santana and the Doobie Brothers, courtesy of the Mark Arum Show on WSB. Your next chance to win a grand for gas minutes away right after the new news. 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
16: Right now, still watching some rolling construction, Mark. Out of Alpharetta, they're in Roswell right now, 400 southbound, cleaning up debris out of the median and the drains in the left lane, 400 southbound, passing Holcomb Ridge Road, exit 7, so that's why you're bunched up, starting just before Mansell Road. And on the south side perimeter, you got construction. It's on 85 southbound, right near Old National Highway. That's paving in the right lane, but it's slowing to 85 west, ramping on to 85 south there as you leave Riverdale Road, so look out for that. 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From the Loud Security Systems Traffic Center, Triple Team Traffic, 95.5 WSB.
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1: 11:54 on the Mark Arum Show. Going to handle this moment in history with kid gloves. On this date in 1958, Jerry Lee Lewis renewed his vows to his cousin Mira, or Myra. I'll say Myra. They had to redo the ceremony because Lewis wasn't legally divorced from his prior wife when he and child bride Myra got married. I understand it was a different time in 1958.
2: Yeah, but I think she was like 13.
1: Yeah.
2: Oh. Yeah. Yeah.
1: Like, you couldn't be a pop star in 2026 and marry your 13-year-old cousin, right? That wouldn't fly
2: these days. I hope not.
1: Different generation, whatever. On this date in 1989, I believe Ocean Spray pulled some audio of this. This is a big deal. 1989, Chinese troops stormed Beijing's Tiananmen Square to end the student-led protests, pro-democracy protests that were going on. This is massive.
3: Good evening. In the words of an eyewitness on Tiananmen Square, there are dozens, perhaps hundreds of dead in Beijing tonight. Democracy campaigners killed by the army as the troops stormed into the streets surrounding the square.
1: So, Deborah, you and I lived through Tiananmen Square, 1989.
2: Mm-hmm.
1: Has that been far enough? Is that in history books now?
2: Oh, yeah, it has to be.
1: Because
4: I don't know anything about that.
2: I think it also might depend on what they teach, because I remember distinctly the Berlin Wall, and that was the same year. Yeah. That was the first, like, real history moment that I remember watching and then studying in school.
1: Maya, did you use props to get girls in college, Vinny? Props? My buddy Nick Rodriguez.
4: Flowers?
1: We moved in freshman year dorm, and he had this chunk of rock on his bookshelf in the dorm room. And it was, I was like, Nick, what is that rock? He's like, that's a piece of the Berlin Wall. And I just assumed he was telling the truth. You think he's lying? He was lying, Deborah?
2: Totally lying.
1: Because the girls were
2: the
1: like...
2: Props. Your prop, so my prop was, I got an old video game system. You want to come over and play?
1: He told you about that, and the dudes flocked to Deborah's.
2: Yeah, they're like, yeah, for sure.
1: Ooh, I wonder if, I'm going to call Nicky Bones. I just assumed, wow, Nick got a piece of the Berlin Wall.
2: How old would you guys would have been when that happened, and did you know he went to Germany to get it?
1: I don't know. I didn't get the backstory. He was Cuban, though, so I figured he got some, I don't know.
2: I feel like it's highly unlikely.
1: Yeah, all right. I'll text him after the show on the Piccadilly text line. By the way, I heard from Mama Arum talking about younger parents, if they spank their kids or not. She said that she never once spanked my little brother because he was an angel. I actually believe that.
5: Now you know, because of the Mark Arum Show.
6: It's one of the jobs where you need qualifications. It's in the statute. It says any presidential nominee for DNI shall have extensive national security expertise, and there's nothing in Pulte's background to suggest that he does.
1: Yeah, that was correspondent Rory O'Neill in depth on the fire from both sides of the aisle on the Bill Pulte nomination to take over for Tulsi Gabbard in that intelligence realm. That is a very interesting story. I imagine Eric Erickson's about to talk about it. Now you know.
7: In that part of the world, a ceasefire is when you're shooting in a more moderate manner. But the president kind of said that it's holding at that point. But of course, these strikes have been continuing now over these last several weeks.
1: ABC News White House correspondent Karen Travers joined us from the nation's capital, updating what President Trump had to say about the Iran war and negotiations. Now you know, because of the Mark Arum Show.
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1: We had a lot of good guests. I'm going to give 2 stars to the show today. 2 stars to the show. 1 to Ocean Spray. He went into his pocket deep. Bought different types of World Cup Lay's potato chips. Good job, Ocean Spray, star of the show. And Jalen Brunson. My man, Jalen. You're going to win 3 more stars of the show in the next week, Jalen. I have a feeling. Knicks in 4. Social media is active at Mark Arum, MarkArum. Do not go anywhere. Another chance to win a grand for gas coming up after the new news right before Erickson here on WSB. Stay safe. Have a great Thursday, Atlanta.

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6: It is 12 o'clock on this Thursday, June 4th. Good afternoon. I'm Sabrina Cupid. 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
7: Violence has no place on our transit system, and the safety of our patrons and employees is our number one priority.
6: The federal government today launching an investigation into MARTA's safety plan on the heels of two recent attacks on MARTA property.
8: Transportation Secretary Sean Duffy says every American should be disturbed by the horrific crime scene on MARTA in the last month. Now, he's referencing the stabbing death of a great-grandmother and another stabbing that injured a man. The Federal Transit Authority says it's initiating an audit to determine whether or not there are conditions that endanger transit workers and passengers on the MARTA system. The probe will review the transit agency's security spending and safety protocols. MARTA says it's cooperating with federal officials, saying the safety and security of its customers and workers is its number one priority. Cheryl Castro, 95.5 WSB.
6: All right, so your weather for today, it's going to be another beautiful one. Hope you are lucky enough to get out and enjoy it. Sunny, a little bit warmer, highs around 81. How's the rest of the week looking? We'll have Atlanta Radio's only five-day forecast. That comes your way at 12:05. A mom and her child are shaken up this afternoon after shots are fired as they considered buying a puppy from a man at Rodney Cook Senior Park in Northwest Atlanta. According to police, the woman said that she was holding the dog. Her child was in the backseat of a car when a man came up, snatched the puppy from her, and took off. The man who was selling the dog became irate, pulled out a gun, and fired into her vehicle. Luckily, she was not hit, nor was her child. The suspect then took her purse and took off in a white Nissan Altima. Now the latest on the conflict in the Middle East. President Trump saying that the U.S. hit Iran hard with strikes recently. Richard Engel reporting this noon that the president told reporters that the U.S. could wipe out Iran pretty quickly if he chooses to do so, but he doesn't want any more people to die.
9: President Trump in the Oval yesterday said a deal with Iran could come soon and downplayed Iran's continued control of the Strait of Hormuz, which was open before the war.
10: The negotiation itself has gone very well, actually.
6: Now, Iran has been insisting Israel must stop launching strikes in Lebanon before a peace deal can be finalized. And now Israel and Lebanon have reached a ceasefire agreement in a joint statement released by the U.S., the government of both countries saying that they agreed to implement the ceasefire as long as the militant group Hezbollah stops firing as well. Former Trump administration National Security Advisor John Bolton agreeing to plead guilty to a single count of retaining classified information under a plea deal with the Justice Department that would allow him to avoid prison time. Catherine Falders is following the story.
11: This goes back to that classified documents case. They were investigating Bolton for this, and the FBI went to his home. They were at his home, entering his home, carrying out boxes of what was believed to be information on classified materials, if you will. So they obviously have been reviewing those documents, and they have alleged that Bolton had a number of them. And there have appeared to have been plea discussions that Bolton was entered into with the Department of Justice, of course.
6: Bolton charged last year with 8 counts of unlawful transmission of national defense information, as well as 10 counts of unlawful retention of national defense information. A close call between a JetBlue airliner trying to land in Fort Lauderdale, Florida this week and a small plane that appeared to be in that jetliner's flight path. Matt Rivers reports air traffic controllers were able to hear the small plane or the jetliner trying to communicate with that smaller plane.
12: Alerts going off in the cockpit of that JetBlue plane. According to Flight Radar 24 data, the two planes were 1.63 miles apart horizontally and 500 feet vertically. The FAA saying in a statement the required separation was maintained.
6: No injuries were reported. The points guys best U.S. Airlines of 2026 rankings are out, and Atlanta-based Delta is ranked number one. This is the eighth year in a row. Delta was noted for its on-time record and overall travel experience. Coming in at number two was United Airlines, then Southwest. Thousands of baby bottles are being recalled today because they could pose a choking hazard. It's the Boone Nourish 8-ounce reusable baby bottles. The hard plastic outer shell can bubble or peel, and those loose pieces of plastic can come off and pose a choking hazard. The bottles were sold nationwide at Walmart and online for about $20. They came in a 3-pack, and they were pink tie-dye in color. If you have the bottles, you're urged not to use them. You can take them back for a refund. We have more information at WSBRadio.com. Let's take a look at the markets. The Dow right now is up 851 at 51,538. So the Dow's up more than 1.5%. NASDAQ is in negative territory. The S&P right now is in the green. It's time for live team coverage of traffic and weather. Alex Williams is in the WSB 24-hour traffic center. If you're about to head out for lunch, he's going to tell you how the roads are looking.
5: Yeah, beautiful day means plenty of construction, Sabrina. They've still been in that left lane on 400 southbound as you get past Holcomb Ridge Road. I think they're wrapping up where they've been doing some debris cleanup from the median. That's why you're seeing the extra pressure on that ride starting before Mansell Road. 285 westbound, slow out of Sandy Springs into Cobb. Work crews in the right lane or right around the Chattahoochee River before you get to I-75. And don't forget, new ramp open in the cab, 20 westbound, the ramp to Wesley Chapel and 285. Now the same ramp starting just before Wesley Chapel. Those that are missing it are having to exit at Candler Road and turn back around. So stay in that right lane as you approach Panola Road to head over to Wesley Chapel and 285. From the Trustdale.com Traffic Center, Triple Team Traffic, 95.5 WUSB.
6: It's time now for Atlanta Radio's only five-day forecast, sponsored by Shoemate, the official air conditioning of Atlanta. Here's WUSB meteorologist Christina Edwards.
13: Brilliant sunshine today with a few clouds dotting the sky. Low humidity with highs in the upper 70s to low 80s. Sunset tonight around 8:45. Temperatures will be in the mid 70s at that time, continuing to cool into the mid to upper 50s for tomorrow morning. Tomorrow afternoon, mostly sunny, high around 85. Saturday, increasing humidity, but still dry through the afternoon, partly cloudy. Morning lows in the mid 60s, daytime highs in the mid 80s. Sunday, partly cloudy, pop-up showers and thunderstorms through the afternoon, high 87. Monday and Tuesday, scattered rain showers and thunderstorms, highs in the low 80s.
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14: Ladies and gentlemen, boys and girls across America, it is I, Eric Erickson, your favorite host, whether you like me or not. You got no choice. I'm the only guy right now on your radio station. 877-973-7425 is the phone number. Should you wish to be on the program, and if you text Eric, E-R-I-C-K, to 33777, you can get the live stream, the show notes, the podcast, everything you want. Now, we must begin. I want to begin by the stories we tell ourselves about our own virtuousness. Oh, yeah, this is absolutely related to the headlines. All of us, I think, like to presume that we are good people. Now, you know what? So I'm an evangelical Christian. By the way, I'm starting classes back in the fall, my Old Testament classes for seminary. One of the things you learn when you explore theology is well, why does God let so many people go to hell if he's a good God? Because we live in a fallen world and we're all actually bad. We're all sinners. We all fall short of the glory of God. But we in society like to tell ourselves we're good. We're virtuous people. And in fact, in relation to other people, many times we like to tell ourselves that we're better than the other person. And in politics, we believe that our side is better than the other side. You don't raise your hands because some of you are holding steering wheels, but how many of you believe the other side is evil? This is, so there is a radio station in this country that will not put me on. I've reached out to the station owner before, and he won't put me on his station because he says he has heard me, including back when I filled in on Rush Limbaugh, that you should be careful calling the Democrats evil. And he disagrees and doesn't want someone like me who doesn't see the inherent evil of the Democratic Party to be on his radio station. And my point, which I've tried to explain to him and he just doesn't care, is that when you say an entire political party is evil, you are embracing a theological term for political opponents who disagree with you about the direction of the country. Are there evil people who are Democrats? Yes. Are there evil people who are Republicans? Yes. Do you need an example of an evil Republican? The former Republican Speaker of the House, Denny Hastert, is in federal prison for the rest of his life for being a child molester. Lest you think that there are no evil Republicans. Yes, there are. And there are evil Democrats. But to say that the parties are, the Democrats look at the Republicans and say they're evil, and the Republicans look at the Democrats and say they're evil. The difference between the two is that the national press score, currently melting down over the ouster of Scott Pelley at 60 Minutes, is in the tank for the Democrats, and they amplify the idea that the Republicans are somehow sinister and evil in ways the Democrats aren't. And the Democrats have taken this personalized internal self-esteem issue of I'm better than everyone else, and they've applied it at large to politics, and they have now shaped an entire mythology around the Democratic Party that it is somehow more virtuous than the Republican Party. And the perverse irony is that having elevated Donald Trump to the level of Hitler, they're now running for the Senate a man with a Totenkopf tattoo, which is the symbol of the death camp guards in Nazi Germany. It's kind of wild to see them and to begin twisting their virtues. Scott Galloway is a New York University professor. He is regularly in the media. He's on CNN. He and Kara Swisher, who is a very progressive far left journalist who used to be the tech writer at the Wall Street Journal. She was a great tech writer. And then she decided to stretch the bounds of her credibility into politics and is just a rank partisan progressive filling in for Joy Behar on The View, I think. This is their conversation about the justification for Graham Plattner.
15: A senator, do you want to make sure that women's rights aren't continue to be rolled back? Do you want a more responsible economic policy? Do you want different approaches to labor that raise the wages of nurses and students? Do you want something regarding fiscal sanity? Do you want to stop, have a check against the unfettered, unprecedented corruption? But we're going to talk about tattoos and sexting. I mean, the obsession with personal purity has become a luxury belief. And folks, if your house is on fire, you don't ask whether the firefighter has problematic DMs.
14: You got that? A luxury belief. Now, a luxury belief is something that a rich person can believe that a poor person can't, because a rich person can survive the cost of the fallout from it and a poor person can't. And you see, they're beginning to justify this. Who cares about the bad guy? As I've told you guys on the Republican side, when you continue to say the personal morality of the candidates don't matter, the personal, internal, private morality of a candidate when elected to office is what then shapes his public positions. So, like I've been telling Georgia voters who are in a primary runoff, you should not vote for Mike Collins in the runoff because Mike Collins has regularly hired terrible people, and he has defended hiring those terrible people and kept them in positions close to him, and personnel is policy. And if you're willing to continually hire terrible people to surround you, you're going to continually be making policy decisions, because personnel is a policy decision, that are also over time terrible. Mike Collins in Georgia hired a guy named Brandon Phillips, who had a criminal record, to be his chief of staff, who promptly is now accused of using Mike Collins' taxpayer-funded accounts to pay for his girlfriend to do a job that she didn't actually do and is under an ethics investigation, and is also accused of having misused the member fund in the House of Representatives, which is the money that members get to use to fund their constituent services. And what did he do? Instead of firing the chief of staff, he moved him to the campaign. He essentially promoted him over to the campaign. Only when that guy was in charge of a Twitter account that referred to a rape victim's husband as the sloppy seconds of the accused rapist did they finally part ways, because it's in a campaign and became a political liability. And that's it. And I wouldn't be surprised if when the campaign's over, if he wins, he brings the guy back, because that's what Mike Collins does, which is a sign of his own character. And he replaced him with the man who's in a group chat with a bunch of white nationalists trying to get a Holocaust denier out of jail. That's the sign of the people that Collins hires. Personnel is policy. It's a sign of character. When you put people in office who have bad character, don't be lamenting the fall of the country and the decline of the country. You hire people of bad character, you contribute to the collapse of the country's character. And the Democrats made that case about Donald Trump, but then they ignored. It is the Democrats who protected Bill Clinton while he was doing things with cigars and interns because he gave them the right policy. It is the Democrats who propped up Ted Kennedy, who killed a woman, letting her drown after running her off a bridge. It is the Democrats who protected Chris Dodd and Ted Kennedy, who were known to form what they called senator sandwiches, where they would wedge themselves on either side of a young female lobbyist after they were drunk and shove her into their car. I know one of the victims of the senator sandwiches who luckily was able to escape. And the Democrats knew it was happening, and they gave him a pass. It was the Democrats who elevated Robert Byrd, a leader of the Ku Klux Klan, to be the president pro tem of the United States Senate, three steps away from the president of the United States, should God forbid something happen. It was the Democrats who have just elevated to a position for their nomination an Al-Qaeda volunteer to run for Congress in New Jersey. It is the Democrats who have elevated a man with a Nazi tattoo while whining about the president, calling him an authoritarian. And this is Seth Moulton, who is running for the United States Senate. Listen to this justification for supporting Plattner.
16: You are running for Senate, as I mentioned. Another Democrat running for Senate is running in Maine, Graham Plattner. He has faced controversy over a few things, over his tattoo. You defended him over that. I saw that. He's also facing controversy over exchanging sexually explicit text messages with multiple women, which his wife flagged to the campaign on her own. When he was just in Washington, though, meeting with Democratic senators, seeming to want to allay concerns about his candidacy, they asked him, what if there is more? And that is a question. What if there is more? Do you think that would then be too much for Graham Plattner to continue?
17: I mean, we just don't know. We just don't know what more can come out. But I do know this, that he's running against a senator who every single day rubber stamps Trump's agenda. A senator who, just like 98% of the Republican Party, supports this war in Iran that's raising everybody's gas prices, that's getting Americans killed, that's killing innocent people in the Middle East, that's hurting our allies, that's taking our eye off the ball when it comes to deterring and preventing a war with China in Asia. So all of these things that Susan Collins does every single day are bad. And I think voters in Maine are going to have to make a decision that only they can make, weighing those two alternatives.
14: You got that justification. Susan Collins is an existential threat. Susan Collins, who is more likely to support Barack Obama's nominees to the executive branch than Donald Trump's nominees. She supported all of Barack Obama's nominees to the United States Supreme Court, but has opposed more than one of Donald Trump's nominees to the United States Supreme Court. She voted to convict Donald Trump in his impeachment trial. She is the most reliable vote among the Republicans against the president of the United States. And to Seth Moulton and the Democrats, she's an existential threat who is elevating Donald Trump on a daily basis. She is the type of Republican Democrats say they wish that Republicans sent to Washington. And when they do send that sort of Republican to Washington, the Democrats say she is enabling Hitler, all while they are trying to elect a man with a Nazi tattoo on his chest. Because at the end of the day, it's all about the power, and all of their lectures and moral preening about how bad the Republicans are and immoral the Republicans are, it was always a lie that they told themselves to present themselves as more virtuous than the other side. They never cared about Donald Trump's infidelities. They've never cared about Donald Trump's character. They've cared about power. And they thought when they could, they would elevate Donald Trump's character issues as their path back to power when they had no policies to run on that the American public agreed with. And now they're realizing that they have dug themselves the hole they're in, and they will just abandon the character argument for Graham Plattner because it's always been about the power. It has never actually been about the morality. It's never been about the values. These are the people who protected and elevated Ted Kennedy, a man who killed a woman. These are the people who elevated and protected Bill Clinton, a man who was abusing his power with interns of the White House. This is a party that elevated Robert Byrd, a man who had been an unrepentant Biden, racist leader of the KKK. And this is the party that is now attempting to elevate in New Jersey a man who volunteered in Bosnia for Al-Qaeda and was a character witness for the defense and the blind sheikh prosecution. A man who was friends with a terrorist who plotted to blow up the World Trade Center. That is who the Democrats have nominated in New Jersey. And in Michigan, the other M state, they're on the verge of nominating Abdul El-Sayed, a man who doesn't think Israel should exist and says wonderful glowing things about terrorists. This is the Democratic Party today in America. They are elevating in New Jersey a candidate who supported Al-Qaeda and the blind sheikh who tried to blow up the World Trade Center. They're supporting a man with a Nazi tattoo in Maine, and the worst allegations

0: He knew what it was. And to hear people compare that to anything else in the public sphere in America is insane. And it is insanely offensive. These people who are defending him called me and every other MAGA person a Nazi for 10 years because we voted for someone who we thought would improve the lives of working class Americans. And now they are lining up and defending a guy who had a Nazi tattoo, which he knew about, for 18 years. It is so insane to act like anything Donald Trump did was anywhere close to having a Totenkopf on his chest for 18 years.
1: And to her point, by the way, Anna Navarro in the same panel justifies voting for Graham Plattner for policy reasons. For policy reasons. Who cares about the Nazi tattoo? We care about what Donald Trump is doing to the country. So it doesn't matter how bad the person is. If you oppose Donald Trump, the other person is good. I'm saying this to all of you. I don't care what your party is. If you believe the United States is in decline, whether you're on the right or the left, and you believe the United States is in decline, and you continue to vote for people of terrible character to save the country, you are contributing to the decline of the country. In 1833, Michael Faraday, the British scientist, invented, well, the Faraday disc and electrical generation. You know how you get power is you wrap copper wire around an iron rod and move a magnet back and forth, and wow, you've got electricity. And ever since Faraday did that, we've been trying to find newer, better ways to move a magnet rapidly over this iron rod and copper coil, and nuclear power is the best, most efficient way to do it. 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Because you got to generate steam to turn the turbines, and nuclear energy generates a lot of heat, and it's able to do it, and it's perfectly safe. And ever since then, we've had an overwhelming number of people opposed to nuclear power because they want to keep us in the dark ages. That's where the American Energy Institute comes in, fighting for clean energy with nuclear power. 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
2: 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We got a new crash heading into downtown in East Atlanta, 20 westbound at Hill Street, exit 58B. Taking out about two left lanes. You already stacked up back to Moreland Avenue. Might want to consider Memorial Drive till they get this one cleared up. And rolling right lane construction out of Cobb or out of Sandy Springs into Cobb, 285 West before I-75. 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Alex Williams, Triple Team Traffic, 95.5 WSB.
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0: may not tell you what you want to hear, but he tells you what you need to hear. It's the Eric Erickson Show.
1: Ladies and gentlemen, boys and girls, welcome. It is Eric Erickson here. 877-973-7425 is the phone number. Should you wish to be on the program, I would be very happy to have you. I just need to reemphasize this because you need to know. And we need this in the record, on the record, and we got to have every single person in America being aware of this situation because I find it that notable. Are you ready for this? Because you're going to think I'm making it up. The Democratic Party in New Jersey, in a Democratic seat, so this guy is going to get elected, more likely than not. They have nominated a man named Adam Hamawi. He was friends with the terrorist who attempted to blow up the World Trade Center in 1993. He was that man's driver and friend and a witness for the defense in the Blind Sheikh's trial, and then afterwards went to Bosnia to volunteer for a group that was Al-Qaeda affiliated. That is the man who the Democrats have decided to send to the United States Congress. A man who volunteered for an Al-Qaeda outfit in New Jersey. In New Jersey, where hundreds of people were killed on 9/11. At the World Trade Center, who lived in that area. That is how they're going to honor the dead, by sending a man who worked with Al-Qaeda to the United States Congress. Now, I got to pivot from there and tell you about Vision Computer before we get out of here. 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
6: It is 12:30. Good afternoon. I'm Sabrina Cupid. This news sponsored by Jim Ellis Automotive. The federal government launching an investigation into MARTA's safety. In a statement on social media, MARTA Police Chief Scott Creer and Interim CEO Jonathan Hunt saying that they are taking these recent incidents at stations seriously.
7: We are committed at MARTA to enhancing these efforts, including more officers in the stations, on the train platforms, and on train patrols.
6: The Hunt says investments into MARTA Hope is also increasing to assist riders who are dealing with mental health issues or homelessness get the help that they need. All right, your weather for today, it's going to be sunny, a little bit warmer, afternoon highs around 81, says WSB meteorologist Christina Edwards. She'll have Atlanta's most accurate and dependable forecast coming your way in just a matter of minutes. After a handful of prior attempts, the House has passed a war powers resolution that would urge President Trump to call off U.S. military action in Iran unless Congress approves it. Four Republicans voted alongside Democrats to approve the measure. The president on a social media post attacking those Republicans. And this will now go over to the Senate, but it will not likely end up on the president's desk. Advocacy groups are suing the Department of Education over its student loan borrowing limits. The American Academy of Physician Associates and the PA Education Association's lawsuit alleges that the department's impending rule change on the borrowing cap for a PA student is unlawful. Under the new rule, graduate and professional students can borrow up to $100,000 and $200,000 in loans, respectively. The groups are seeking a preliminary injunction blocking the rule before it goes into effect. That's set to go into effect on July 1st. And the number of unemployed Americans applying for jobless benefits surged last week unexpectedly. Jim Ryan has a look.
8: Economists expected initial jobless filings to remain steady at around 215,000 in the week ending May 30th. Instead, the figure surged to 225,000 applications. The four-week moving average is less prone to wild fluctuations, but even it rose last week by 6,500 from the week before.
6: As we take a look at the markets, the Dow is up 937, up almost 2%. NASDAQ's down, the S&P's in the green.
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6: Alex Williams, how are we doing on the roads?
12: Still watching this crash heading toward downtown, Sabrina. It's in the HOV lane, 20 westbound. Before the downtown connector at Hill Street, delays start at Moreland Avenue. And rolling construction, right lane and Cobb, 285 west, approaching 75, slow near to Sandy Springs. From the Trustdale.com Traffic Center, Triple Team Traffic, 95.5 WSB.
13: I'm WSB meteorologist Christina Epworth. It's mostly sunny with low humidity today. Highs in the upper 70s to low 80s, dropping down to the mid to upper 50s for tomorrow morning.
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1: Hello. Welcome. It is Eric Erickson here. The phone number 877-973-7425. Should you wish to be on the program, I would be happy to have you. And, well, friends, look, I don't want to alienate any of you. I don't want to make you mad. But I got to play for you a clip of the president of the United States of America that deeply, deeply, deeply frustrates me. This is the president with the press corps yesterday in the Oval Office.
15: How do you find ceasefire?
16: How do you find ceasefire?
17: Pretty much the way it is. It's a different part of the world. You know, I'd say in that part of the world, ceasefire is when you're shooting in a more moderate manner.
1: When you're shooting in a more moderate manner, says the president of the United States, that's a ceasefire in the Middle East. That's very frustrating. There is a moment in every failing policy when the language gives the game away. And the president supplied it yesterday with that clip that in that part of the world, ceasefire is when you're shooting in a more moderate manner. That's not a ceasefire. That's a confession from the president of the United States. On the same afternoon the president offered that definition yesterday, the Republican-led House of Representatives that he commands voted 215 to 208 to rein him in on Iran, passing a war powers resolution directing him to halt further hostilities against Iran. Four Republicans crossed the aisle to send it through. It's going to be dead in the Senate. President would veto it if it got to him. But when a president's own chamber that he controls so ruthlessly votes to take the matches away from him, the fire is real. He dithered on Iran and he bought the opposition in the United States Congress and in Iran time to work against him. I just want you to consider where we arrived at and where we have come from. On February 28th of this year, American and Israeli forces struck Iran's nuclear and military infrastructure and command in a coordinated operation that, for one clarifying moment, put the Islamic Republic back on its heels. It was a winnable fight. We wiped out their leadership. We had the initiative. We had the firepower. We had the moral clarity that comes from confronting a regime that, in even the words of the Speaker of the House, Mike Johnson, said has been at war with us for 47 years. Iran did declare war on us 47 years ago. And only now, under this president, did we decide to fight back. And we fought, and then we punted. What has followed has not been victory, but a managed drift. We had a two-week ceasefire with Iran. The president promised to blow up their bridges and power plants, and instead has become an open-ended non-ceasefire where the president is now intent on redefining what the word ceasefire means. It is his definition of is moment. Talks collapse without a deal. Washington congratulated itself on de-escalation, and Iran did what Iran always does with a pause. It used the time. Tehran has now mined the Strait of Hormuz, the artery through which a fifth of the world's oil and gas moves. They've closed it down. The Pentagon now tells Congress it could take 6 months to clear the mines from the Strait of Hormuz. 20% of the world's oil supply and energy supply is being held hostage by a regime that we had on the ropes and chose to let up on. And we've got a body count because of our drift, because of President Trump's drift. This week, Iran fired missiles and drones at Kuwait, Bahrain, and Iraq, striking American military positions and also civilian targets inside Kuwait. A drone hit Kuwait's international airport. The Iranians killed a civilian and they wounded dozens. Our Arab partners and the Israelis are now left to absorb the blows of a war that we started and declined to finish. We did this. It's the worst of both worlds. All the provocation, none of the resolution. Then there's the situation in Lebanon. The president demanded Israel hold its fire. He talked Benjamin Netanyahu out of striking Beirut, and he claimed that we would get peace with Hezbollah. He announced to the world he had secured that halt. All shooting will stop, he wrote on social media, after claiming he got assurances in a phone call with Hezbollah, which is a group the United States designated as terrorists. Within hours of him saying that, the rockets were flying again. Hezbollah never stopped firing, so Israel resumed firing. The president's word, pledged on the world stage, was overtaken by events before he could even be retweeted on social media about it. And this is where we are. It looks like a mistake that we ever went in. We have mistaken the appearance of peace for the substance of peace. A ceasefire is not a press release or a tweet, Mr. President. It's a condition on the ground. And the condition on the ground is that Iran is now rearming with the help of China and Russia. The Strait of Hormuz is sealed up. Our allies are under fire. And the man who started this, the President of the United States, is now reduced to redefining the word ceasefire to mean shooting he doesn't mind as much. It depends on what the definition of is. The strategic tragedy writes itself. We took a winning position and now we're losing it by our own hand. If the president is neither going to act decisively nor let Israel finish the job, and Israel is willing to finish the job, if we'll let him off the chain, we'll have done something almost unheard of in the annals of American power. We've started a war against a weakened adversary, and we've handed that adversary the single prize it wanted most, a chokehold on the world's energy supply. Iran doesn't have to win. It only needs to quit, needs us to quit while it holds Hormuz. At the current pace, that's the outcome that we, not Iran, we are arranging this outcome. Now, I need someone to get this message to the President of the United States because this bears on his and your political survival. And I do mean yours and his. I need you to hear me out on this. A well-armed tyranny ruling an unarmed population is remarkably durable under economic pain. The Iranian regime can starve its people and shoot the ones who object. It's done so for decades. It'll absorb $200 oil prices and call it resistance. La resistance by Iran, and the left will cheer them on. The environmentalists will be glad for it. But ours is not a theocratic republic. Ours is a republic built on the idea of the rule of the people, by the people, and for the people. And so ours is a different sort of Republican. It answers to voters and democratic processes we call elections. Not rigged shams of ones like they have in Iran, but actual ones. And the voters of this country elected a president on the promise to crush the inflation Joe Biden left behind, and instead they've watched costs climb under tariffs, trade wars, and now an actual war that's in energy prices soaring with no end in sight. The mullahs can outlast economic misery. Your coalition, the one you listening right now cheer on and support, the coalition that brought the president of the United States, Donald John Trump, to power, it cannot wait it out. The president is betting that American voters have the patience of a captive Iranian people, and that's a bet he's going to lose in November. The honorable path and the way out of this is the sound one. Finish what we started, or just get out of the way and let Israel do it. Reopen Hormuz by force. If Iran's not willing to do it by agreement, stop calling a war a ceasefire and stop dignifying a rout as diplomacy. We won this war against Iran, and then we chose to lose it to Iran. It's our choice. The president, I think, right now has picked the wrong one. The Wall Street Journal reports the president is telling his aides he has no intention of resuming the fight against Iran unless American soldiers die. The verdict here is going to be brief and brutal. We did have Iran beaten, and we talked ourselves out of the win. We let a regime that shoots its own citizens lecture us on what a ceasefire means, while we nodded along shooting, as the president put it, in a more moderate manner. That's not victory. That's defeat. And it is not a defeat that Iran handed us. It is a defeat we ourselves handed ourselves. It is a choice by the president of the United States. The president did not have to begin this fight with Iran. He didn't have to. There are many of you listening who did not want him to begin the fight. I did. The Iranians tried to kill me when I was a kid. I am perfectly happy to finish them off. And we started with some bold strikes and bold blows against Iran. But we chose to give them a 2-week ceasefire. And the president has dragged out that ceasefire over and over and over and over again. We've now been in a state of a firing ceasefire longer than we were at war with Iran. This is a failure on the president's part. It is. Now, I know many of his supporters will get mad at me for saying so. I want you to know I supported his effort. I thought it was the right thing to do. I still think it was the right thing to do. There were many good arguments to not do it. There were many valid arguments, and I never disputed the arguments against it because I understood that there were real legitimate arguments for not engaging Iran, even as I disagreed. Iran has been at war with us for 47 years. They tried to kill me. They tried to kill my dad. They've tried to kill friends of mine. They have killed Americans. They've killed American servicemen. They have killed American citizens. They have killed others in the world. And the Iranian regime is premised fundamentally on the idea that it must wipe out Israel to bring about the apocalypse. And you cannot rationally negotiate with a country whose founding idea is to bring about the end of the world so that the Mahdi and Jesus return and Islam reign supreme. That is the founding principle of Iran. The president was absolutely right. They should not get nuclear weapons. And to stop them, we need their nuclear materials, which the president said, we want their dust. They're not giving it to us. The president is looking like a fool. He keeps saying, we're going to get the nuclear dust. You're not getting the nuclear dust, Mr. President. You can't get the nuclear dust because you've allowed people to stay in power in Iran who will not give it to you because they need it to bring about their founding mission, which is the apocalypse. And you don't seem to understand that you are negotiating not with rational Western secularists like you're used to, but with fundamentally Islamic theocratic personalities who believe that it is God's mandate for them to start a nuclear war to wipe out Israel. In the words of the former Ayatollah, Israel is a one-bomb nation. That's all they needed. And now we've given it up. And that's going to incentivize Iran further and make them more desperate. it's going to make them more desperate to get a nuclear weapon because they understand once they have one, we're going to tuck tail between legs and run home. And today, the Iranian Revolutionary Guard Corps is saying they will not stop until every American asset is out of the Middle East. We provoked them, we punched them, we hurt them, and then we allowed them to start healing so they can fight again. If we go back in now, there will probably be more Americans who die because of it. It was a strategic blunder on the president's part to give them the ceasefire when he had them on the run. And now to allow them to rebuild, regroup, rearm, resupply, that's just incompetence by the president on this. And I'm not going to shy from what it is. I would like to think there's some plan. There's some, maybe we're plotting in the background. I know all the people say, trust the president, trust the president. If I can shame the president into going back in, I'm happy to do that and make you mad at me. We should go back in and finish this job. You cannot let go of a tiger when you're holding it by its tail if you have not declawed it, defanged it, or killed it. And we have done none of those things. We've allowed its claws to grow longer and its fangs to get sharper. And if we let go, American citizens, not just soldiers, will die. And a lot of other people will die as well because the president of the United States started a fight. He did not have to start and then ended a fight before it should have ended, and he took a successful military campaign and turned it into an American military defeat because he's allowed the enemy to come out on the other side controlling the choke point for 20% of the world energy, something they did not do before the war started, and he needs to fix this.
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12: 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Crash heading toward downtown in East Atlanta. Now on the left shoulder, tow trucks on scene. 20 westbound at Hill Street. Still some delays from Moreland Avenue. And before that, 20 westbound, slow inside the perimeter. A lot of people missing that new ramp that takes you from 20 west to Wesley Chapel and I-285. So they're having to exit off at Candler Road and turn back around. 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
1: Owens Jerry, you're going to be up first today. Welcome. How are you?
25: I'm doing well. Thank you, Eric. Hey, Eric, we all know revolutions. They're easy to begin, but they're very, very hard to finish. And they're really hard to finish when you don't have somebody to rally around, the people. So my question to you is this. Do you think Israel and the U.S. made a big mistake thinking that, hey, if we get in there, the people are going to rise up. They're going to see this is their opportunity, and they're really going to now, this is their one shot to take over. And the people didn't because there was nobody there to rally around, and nobody was going to step up because the Revolutionary Guard, of course, still had all the weapons. Do you think they miscalculated on that? Well, we know they did, but do you think that
1: Jerry, let me bring you up to speed on this. Is now reported in not just the Financial Times, but the Wall Street Journal, and it's been confirmed on background by a couple of people from the Pentagon. Israel had a plan in place to support the protesters on the ground in Iran, and the president of Turkey convinced the president of the United States to kill the plan. Israel had a plan in place with people on the ground to help arm the Iranian dissidents on the ground and had been coordinating with not just the Shah's team, but the exiled political party in Iran. And they were going to run the arms through the Kurds in northern Iraq to the Iranian people. And at the last minute, the president told them not to do it. And Israel said, okay. They then told the Iranian people to not take to the streets while we were bombing them, to wait until a certain moment. And then when that moment came, the president again told Israel they couldn't pull the trigger on arming the populace of Iran. So the revolution never came because we had committed to arming it and then walked away from arming it because the president of Turkey convinced the president of the United States not to do it. That's the truth. You may not like it, but it's the truth. That's what happened. Israel was prepared to go ahead and foment the protests on the ground. Remember, they were bombing the Basij positions. Those are the motorcycle militia. They were arming people. They were taking out those targets. They were softening those targets. They had those people on the run. And then President Trump told them that he would agree with the Turkish president and not do it. That's the truth, whether you want to hear it or not, unfortunately. Now, we'll turn our fire away from the president. People get defensive when I criticize him. We got to talk about something great the president has done when we come back, taking on the Southern Poverty Law Center. The new allegations are horrific. Wait until you hear what they did. First, I got to tell you about Ask Chapter. 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
26: 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I'm Chris Chandler. 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
6: It's 1 o'clock in the afternoon. I'm Sabrina Cupid. MARTA responding to a federal investigation launched after a couple of recent attacks in broad daylight.
27: MARTA says passenger and worker safety is its number one priority, and it welcomes the opportunity to share details of its safety plan. That plan is now the subject of an audit by the Federal Transit Authority looking into MARTA's safety protocols, security spending, and risks to riders and workers. It comes after a 66-year-old woman was stabbed to death while riding a MARTA train and a 40-year-old man stabbed and injured in a MARTA station. Feds say the rate of MARTA's personal security events is 3.5 times higher than the national average, specifically relating to rail workers and riders. Cheryl Castro, 95.5 WSB.
6: Your weather for today, another beautiful day. Hope you get a chance to get out and enjoy it if you're one of the lucky ones. Sunny and a little bit warmer today. Highs around 81. We'll have Atlanta's most accurate and dependable forecast coming up in just a couple of minutes. A mom and her child shaken up this afternoon. This after shots were fired as they considered buying a puppy from a man at Rodney Cook Senior Park in Northwest Atlanta. According to police, the woman said that she was holding the dog. Her child was in the backseat of the car. A man came up, snatched the puppy from her, and took off. The man who was selling the dog became irate, pulled out a gun, and fired into her vehicle. She was not hit, nor was her child, luckily. The suspect then snatched her purse and took off in a white Nissan Altima. The Supreme Court is ruling in favor of the FCC's system for levying fines. Justices ruling 8-1 today against Verizon and AT&T's constitutional challenge to massive fines imposed by the FCC. The fines amounted to more than $100 million combined and were imposed due to the carrier sharing customer location data. The legal dispute centered on whether the agency's in-house proceedings for imposing the penalties deprived the companies of their right to a jury trial under the Constitution. Chief Justice John Roberts ruled that the companies are not entitled to a jury trial. John Bolton, President Trump's former national security advisor, is expected to plead guilty over mishandling classified documents.
27: Correspondent Pierre Thomas following that.
11: Sources familiar with the negotiations say that this will be a guilty plea involving one count of illegally retaining national security information. The source that I spoke to said that this involves Bolton allegedly storing classified information, or excuse me, national security information in diaries, not that he took actual documents from government offices and retained them.
27: And the average long-term U.S. mortgage rate easing this week from its highest level in 9 months. Welcome relief for prospective home buyers. Mortgage buyer Freddie Mac saying today that the benchmark 30-year fixed rate mortgage fell to 6.48%. That's down from 6.53%. It's 102.
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28: Rough day on the north side perimeter, Sabrina. 285 westbound. It looks like afternoon drive right now. You're on the brakes from Georgia 400 approaching I-75 in Cobb due to construction that's been in the right lane. That's putting extra pressure on 400 south and 85 south as people take that toward Midtown to help on 75 north. 285 northbound interloop on the west side. I'm seeing brake lights, Cascade Road up to Martin Luther King Jr. Drive, exit number 9, where they are trying to clear a stall out of at least one right lane. From the Trustdale.com Traffic Center, Triple Team Traffic, 95.5 WSB.
29: I'm WSB meteorologist Christina Upward. Sunny skies with a few clouds dotting the sky today. High 81. Low humidity levels for this evening. Lows tonight in the mid to upper 50s. Tomorrow, mostly sunny. High 85. Becoming more muggy by Saturday. Partly cloudy. High 86.
27: It is 79 degrees right now in Tucker and Johns Creek. Atlanta has 80 degrees. More news at 1:30. 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I'm Sabrina Cupid, 95.5 WSB.

0: gentlemen, boys and girls, it is Eric Erickson here across the United States. The phone number is 877-973-7425. Should you wish to be on the program, I would be very, very happy to have you. If you text Eric, E-R-I-C-K, to 33777, you get the live stream, the show notes, the podcast, the social media links. I'll be making pizzas this weekend, and I'll be putting it up on social media, assuming it doesn't rain. And if it does, something else. Some of you want me to film my cinnamon rolls. I may have to do that at some point for you. I got to figure out how to do the cooking videos. My buddy Ben does cooking videos, and he's got a great, great setup. And I don't know. I want all the perfect cameras and lights and studio and all that stuff. And I need to just give that up and just start actually filming, because so many people want the cinnamon rolls filmed. So I will have to do it, I suppose, at some point. We'll see. But you can follow it all if you text Eric to 33777. We got to talk about the Southern Poverty Law Center and the superseding indictment of the SPLC, because wow, are there details. It's very, very interesting. So on April 21st, the Justice Department filed a lawsuit against the Southern Poverty Law Center. Back in April, when the Justice Department sued the SPLC, the claims, and it was clearly a coordinated effort by members of the media that have long relied on the SPLC to define hate groups in America. And inevitably, the SPLC, any hate group is Christians. All Christians are hate groups, according to the SPLC, unless they're the James Tallarico style of heretic Christian that funds trans surgeries and abortions. And they decided, the SPLC did, to get everybody in the media on the talking point that we were just paying informants. That was their thing. So we were paying informants. That's it. Well, the Southern Poverty Law Center, actually, we now know from a superseding indictment with more information from the Department of Justice, paid a reluctant white nationalist and a KKK member thousands of dollars in donor money to remain in those groups, even making them whole for money spent on cross burnings. That's right. They reimburse people the supplies for burning crosses. The federal government, I'm reading from the New York Post, initially charged the once venerable civil rights organization in April with 11 counts of wire fraud, false statements to a bank, and money laundering. Tuesday's superseding indictment, filed in Montgomery, Alabama federal court, lays out some of the stories of informants who were paid in money the SPLC raised from donors on the pretext of exposing hate and injustice and fighting discrimination. Two Klan members, identified only as F-31 and F-32, those are not fighter jets, those are informants. Two Klan members came to the SPLC in 2010 in fear for their safety and wanted to leave the hate group, the indictment alleges. Instead of helping them find a way out of the group, prosecutors say, the pair was paid $1,200 per month plus expenses via a shell corporation called Rare Books Warehouse on the condition they remain in the KKK. Some of that money was used to recruit new members and make the Klan's notorious white robes. Among the expenses the two were reimbursed for, according to court documents, were the costs incurred for cross-burning events, including the wood and the fuel used. Expenses for extremist group rallies, establishing new chapters of the group, publishing racist paraphernalia, and other extremist literature was also covered. The SPLC's efforts to infiltrate the hate group stretch back to the 1980s, but the feds say the nonprofit used fictitious companies to conceal from its donors $4.1 million in payments made to its field sources between 2014 and 2023. Those eight informants also included a KKK Imperial Wizard and a leader of a chat group that organized the 2017 Unite the Right White Supremacist Rally in Charlottesville, Virginia. The initial filing noted the Unite the Right field source took $270,000 from the SPLC from 2015 to 2023. Another source, who was allegedly in a romantic relationship with an SPLC employee, received $1.2 million for activities that included stealing 25 boxes of documents from the Neo-Nazi National Alliance, which the lover used as material for a story on the organization's Hate Watch website. Over the same period that the informant was paid with laundered money, the SPLC's revenue spiked 233%. The nonprofit's net assets ballooned to more than $786 million from 2023, from more than from $223 million in 2010 to $786 million in 2023. Todd Blanche, the acting attorney general, who's now been nominated by the president to be the attorney general, told reporters at a news conference in April that the SPLC was manufacturing the extremism it purports to oppose by paying sources. Now, the SPLC at the time said it was just helpful information they were getting supplied with. The new information is actually more damaging to the SPLC, because what the Justice Department essentially did in April was allow the SPLC to trot out the claim that they were just paying informants. And then the SPLC got all the media on board to say, we're just paying informants, that's all. And now the new superseding indictment comes out and says, no, they weren't just paying informants. They were actually funding the organizations. They were funding the supplies for the organizations. They were funding the rallies for the organization. They weren't just paying for people inside the KKK and neo-Nazi groups to rat out those groups. They were actually paying for the rallies of those groups. They were paying for the cross-burning supplies for those groups. They were paying to recruit new members to those groups. And in fact, we now know from the indictment that some of these people wanted out of the hate groups, and the SPLC said, no, no, stay in the groups. We're going to help you grow the group. That's just wild. But of course, this is kind of the story of where the left is these days. There is racism and hate in the United States. And frankly, I think if you're a white person who's dismissive of the idea that there's racism in the United States, you might need some black friends, because there's racism in America. I tell this story all the time. I got a buddy of mine who has a Hispanic last name, and he looks Irish, redheaded, red-haired beard, and he drove an old beat-up Toyota truck, but he had a Lady of Guadalupe sticker on the back of the beat-up Toyota truck in Texas, and he always would get pulled over in rural Texas with this truck. Even if he wasn't breaking the law, he'd get pulled over. And the shock from the police officer when they go to the driver's seat and there's my buddy, blindingly red hair and beard, looking like he's an Irishman. And clearly the police believe there's been some sort of mistake. Don't think it doesn't happen. It does in parts of the country. Racism, it's a sin, isn't it? And are we all sinners? Yes. Therefore, there are the sins of racism in this country. We're not going to get rid of it. But we're certainly not where we were 15 years ago, 50 years ago, 100 years ago, 200 years ago. We've certainly improved. And because we do continue to improve as a nation, where fewer and fewer Americans do judge each other by the color of their skin, even as it still happens, groups like the SPLC have limited purpose. It's like the environmental groups funded by the Chinese, how rapidly they switch to other things to keep themselves alive and relevant. The nuclear activists of the day, now they're opposed to the nuclear plants of today, and they're opposed to AI, they're opposed to the data centers. They've always got to find some reason to justify their existence. These groups can never die off. There's a very famous fund on the conservative side, and its owner was... its founder, the billionaire who founded the fund, was very committed to conquest laws, Robert Conquest, one of which is any organization not explicitly designed to be conservative will eventually become progressive. Any organization not explicitly designed to be conservative will eventually become progressive. And he understood that over time, there was no way to structure his fund to be explicitly conservative. He wanted it to be conservative, but given the laws regarding nonprofits and charities, he couldn't explicitly make it as such. So he appointed a board of conservatives to his nonprofit and said, you got to spend all the money before all of you die to keep it conservative and to funding conservative groups. And then the fund could die out. On the left, they set up these funds. and these funds perpetuate. Look at the Tides Foundation. Look at the Ford Foundation. Look at the Hewlett-Packard Foundation or the Hewlett Foundation and the like. All of these groups have now become nonprofit foundations of progressives to fund progressive causes over time. And the SPLC was specifically designed to stamp out hatred, hate, and racism in the country. And as it has succeeded over time, it has less of a mission. And so its money started to decline. And so what did it do? It started propping up the groups that it covered and then would cover those groups and claim, look, hate is festering. Hate is on the rise. All of those stories you've heard in the media about the vast array of right-wing hate in the country. And it turns out even the FBI under Joe Biden's like, no, actually, we're seeing more left-wing hate these days. But the media relied on the Southern Poverty Law Center. When I was on CNN back in the day, they would always have on the SPLC to talk about the trend of right-wing hate. It was always, they had Morris Dees on back in the day, and didn't he get chased off for scandal or some such? And they never liked it when I pointed out that the Southern Poverty Law Center is not an objective nonprofit. They're a partisan group of the left. No, no, no, they're not. They're the stamp out hate. No. Coincidentally, all the hate they find is on the right. They help seed the mythology of right-wing hate. So all the people in the media who are already sympathetic to and on the left completely ignored the fact that there's this festering hate on the left. So much festering hate on the left. They want to put a Al-Qaeda sympathizer in Congress from New Jersey and have a guy with a Nazi tattoo running in Maine. But all the hate is on the left, Mr. Erickson. No, it's not. No, it's not. Again, the Democrats use groups like the SPLC to perpetuate the mythology of their own virtue. Credit to Todd Blanche and the Trump administration for raising the issue, putting the spotlight on the SPLC and demanding better. Credit to them for this. Credit to them for refusing to just turn the other way. The SPLC inspired Floyd Lee Corkins to go to the Family Research Council and attempt to assassinate all of its employees. The Southern Poverty Law Center's website listed the Christian-based Family Research Council as a hate group. It inspired Floyd Lee Corkins. The SPLC was also a preferred Facebook site for James Hodgkinson, who attempted the mass assassination of Republican members of Congress. The SPLC itself has spread hate on the left and defamed the right, and now it's getting its comeuppance. As it should. And again, credit to Todd Blanche for pursuing this case. And it is a very good case. Despite the spin you may be hearing from progressives in the media, it's a very good case. They were not paying informants of hate groups to rat out the hate groups. They were paying the informants to stay in the hate groups and funded the supplies and rallies of the hate groups so they could then write about hate being on the rise, send us money.
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15: I got a confession. I don't think in California that they're actually trying to steal the vote. I think they just have a completely incompetent process when it comes to counting the vote. But I'm okay if you think California is stealing the vote, and I have no intention of correcting you on that.

0: because I think it's helpful for people to believe that California is stealing the vote, because California has designed a system that casts doubt on democracy. The state of Florida in the year 2000 encountered the Hanging Chad debacle in a Democratic-run county at a time where every county designed its own ballot. Given that debacle in the year 2000 in the presidential election, Florida redesigned its election law so that the state picks a uniform ballot that every county deploys. It runs up the vote total of the absentee ballots in advance and processes them all so that on election night they can get the absentee and early vote out quick. And then they count the ballots county by county, and they get a massive vote of millions of people done in a matter of hours. In California, it takes weeks, and it is by the design of the process in California because those people are incompetent, and it is a payroll system, and that's what you have to understand. The reason California takes so long to count the vote is because California treats every single thing as a jobs program that it does, and it is a failed state as a result. Government is not supposed to function for the citizens. Government is supposed to employ the most number of people in a failed welfare state. And now California is 4 weeks away from running out of jet fuel and diesel. And do you know why? Because the environmentalists in California, they block pipelines. Those fuels now have to come by boat. There are not enough tankers arriving in California to meet the demand. The Strait of Hormuz is reducing the oil supply. Certain areas of the world are without refineries. They're losing access to fuel. The major oil refineries in California are shutting down due to burdensome, onerous regulations. And that state is going to run out of jet fuel. That state is going to run out of diesel. And it is a policy decision of the state of California. Just as it is a policy decision of the state of California to use a high-speed rail program as a jobs program, not as a high-speed rail program. It is California's decision to use education as a jobs program, not as a means to teach the future. It is California's decision to treat electing people and counting votes as a jobs program. California is a giant welfare state, and it's not functioning well. And they get defensive, and they deny it, and they lie about it, and they undermine democracy in the process with the way they count the vote. And if you want to believe that they're trying to steal the vote, have at it. Have at it. Because California at this point gets what it deserves. I'm sorry for those of you who live out there that you're stuck in a system like that. Your government does not work for you unless you work for the government. 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
6: It is 1:30. Good afternoon. I'm Sabrina Cupid. This news sponsored by Ben Hill Renovation. The federal government launching an investigation into MARTA's safety and security procedures. Transportation Secretary Sean Duffy saying today that every American should be disturbed by the horrific crimes that we've seen on MARTA in the last month. This comes after several recent incidents, including last Saturday's brutal stabbing death of a 66-year-old woman on board a MARTA train near the Oakland City Station. It's the same station where a teenager was fatally shot. weeks earlier. Federal investigators giving MARTA 15 days to submit information about their safety procedures. In a written statement today, MARTA saying the safety and security of customers and workers, it's number one priority. All right, your weather for today, sunny skies, a little bit warmer, afternoon highs around 81. We'll have Atlanta's most accurate and dependable forecast coming your way in just a matter of minutes. Former Trump administration National Security Advisor John Bolton agreeing to plead guilty to a single count of retaining classified information under a deal with the Justice Department that would allow him to avoid prison time. The deal would resolve a criminal case filed in October that charged Bolton with 18 counts of either retaining or sharing diary-like notes with family members. The points guide best, the points guys best U.S. airlines of 2026 rankings are out today, and Atlanta-based Delta is ranked number one again, the eighth year in a row. Delta was noted for its on-time record and overall travel experience. Coming in at number two was United Airlines, followed by Southwest. And first-time unemployment claims were on the rise last week. Numbers out from the Labor Department today showing 225,000 people filing first-time jobless claims for the week ending May 30th. That's up 13,000 from the previous week and above most expectations of 212,000. Let's take a look at the markets. The Dow right now is up 817 at 51,504. So the Dow is up more than 1.5%. NASDAQ is in positive territory. The S&P is also in the green, up almost 0.5%. It's 132.
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11: No improvement north side perimeter, Sabrina. 285 westbound, still a mess, leaving Georgia 400, all due to construction in the right lane before I-75 exit 20. That's putting extra pressure on 400 south in Buckhead as people take 485 south to get on 75 north and avoid that right lane construction there approaching Truist Park. From the Trustdale.com Traffic Center, Triple Team Traffic, 95.5 WSB.
12: This is WSB meteorologist Christina Upward. Sunny skies with low humidity today with a high of 81. Lows tonight dropping down to the mid to upper 50s. Tomorrow, sunshine, high around 85. Increasing humidity, so feeling muggy by Saturday, highs in the mid 80s.
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0: Well, the, yikes. When did that happen? Yeah. Ooh. The latest opposition on the Republican Senate candidate Mike Collins has just dropped. Nope, this isn't Plantner opposition dropping yet. That story's coming. This is Mike Collins' opposition. In April of 2020, Mike Collins took out a PPP loan. A PPP loan. Remember those to keep your company afloat and pay your employees if you needed the money to pay your employees? He took out a loan in the amount of $920,000, which I don't think you should ever attack someone for taking a PPP loan because the government forced you to shut down your business. It's just he then spent $531,000 of his own money on his congressional campaign, loaned himself the money. So he didn't necessarily need the PPP money, but he used the PPP money to pay the workers and then paid himself $531,000 to run for Congress. Okay. Y'all, again, I'm telling you, Dooley may not be a strong candidate, but at least he's a blank slate, so Republicans in Georgia can focus on John Ossoff's record instead of focusing on all of Mike Collins's records. That will be a race you just cannot win. We got to move on to other stuff, however. We got to talk a little bit more about Scott Pelley and CBS News. Now, full disclosure here, I don't really care about CBS News. I like Barry Weiss. She is a liberal. She's not a conservative. She's being cast as a conservative by people in the press who do not like what she's doing to CBS News. But Barry Weiss is not a conservative. She is liberal. She's not just a liberal. Barry Weiss is a lesbian from New York who has always been liberal, but she actually believes that people on the right should have their say, that she should not make up what people on the right believe, and she should not nutpick what people on the right believe. She should, in fairness to people on the right, cover what they believe accurately to fairly cast the story. And that is one of her overarching beliefs in her operations at CBS News. And the media is livid about Barry Weiss daring to treat people on the right fairly. They don't like it. And it's not a coincidence, I don't believe, that you have all of the Obama and Biden staffers rushing out to defend Scott Pelley. I don't think it's a coincidence. And so who has MS Now decided to platform to talk about Barry Weiss? Well, our old friend.
13: History is not going to look fondly on the person of persons who destroyed the most storied news journalism magazine show in anywhere, not just in America. It's not going to look fondly on that. And I'm glad you said that it's murdering. Yes, Barry Weiss is murdering CBS News. She's murdering, helping to murder and end journalism and the First Amendment. And she should be very aware of that, especially someone who has an organization or owned a news organization called the Free Press. Yeah. She needs to let the press be free. But I just don't want to end this moment, Jim. I think that you're right. This is not about whether she's competent or not. We know that she's not competent. We know that the person that they hired to run 60 Minutes is not competent as a tech journalist. Why would you do that? This moment, I think, is very much about the guts that Scott Pelley has and what he's doing in the moment. Mm-hmm. And you know, Jim knows very well. I know what it's like to stand up to an organization like that, to call them on their lies publicly. That takes balls.
0: Don Lemon. He's presuming he has testicular fortitude there. That's kind of funny, actually. And Jim Acosta was there as well. Jim Acosta, two people fired by CNN, go to MS Now to attack Barry Weiss, who ran a multi-million-dollar organization. But they keep pejoratively referring to her as an opinion journalist. She actually ran a multi-million-dollar news organization and sold it for a great deal of money. What this is about is that the left believes in organizational capture. This goes back to Conquest Rules. Remember that any organization not set up as explicitly right wing will ultimately become left wing. And that is the goal. They have captured foundations. Major nonprofit foundations now reliably lean left. The Tides Foundation, the Hewlett Foundation, the Ford Foundation, you name it. They all lean to the left by design. They have captured academia where it's not just conservatives who are not welcome in academics anymore. It's moderates are no longer welcome in a lot of academic settings. And in the Ivy League, it's unheard of these days to find a conservative or a moderate. You got to be a progressive. They've captured those organizations. They've driven people out. and they've captured the newsrooms across America. CNN is a reliably liberal news network. MS Now is a reliably liberal news network. The New York Times is a reliably liberal paper. And the great offense at these organizations now is to bring in conservatives. And what's happening with CBS is even worse, because Barry Weiss is not bringing in conservatives. She is freeing CBS from the capture by the left. She is on the left and is a liberator from the left, and therefore she is the greatest threat to the left. It's the same thing with this country. And you need to understand this, and this isn't a stretch. Some of you will think it's a stretch, but it's not. What's happening with the fight at CBS News is a microcosm for what's happening in the country. Very few American corporations woke up gay this year on June 1st. Typically in the United States, midnight, June 1st rolls around, and every corporation declares they're gay and hoists the rainbow flag for 30 days. And few of them did this time. And the left is furious about it. The left is furious. They call it culture war when people on the right stand up to them. It's always culture war when the right stands up. We're not fighting. We're just standing up and saying no. And, oh, you're just a culture war. Because they want the culture to bend to the left. And they get mad when you say no. And they're furious that Donald Trump won the popular vote. The nation itself must be bad because Donald Trump won the popular vote. The nation itself must be forced to repent. You have people like George Conway and others saying they need a Truth and Reconciliation Commission, using the phrase reconstruction, that we need quote unquote reconstruction after Donald Trump goes away. What do they mean? They mean to punish anyone who voted for Donald Trump, anyone who defended Donald Trump, anyone. I mean, just listen. Those of you who define yourselves as MAGA, many of you do not like when I criticize the president, and some of you do not like me. And yet these people on the left think I need to be re-educated because I defend Donald Trump too much. Think about that. You hate me for criticizing Trump. They hate me for defending Donald Trump. You think I never defend Donald Trump. They think I never criticize him. I guess I'm in the sweet spot, but the spot where I am is one where they, if they win, believe that they should take me off radio and force me through re-education. Because the left, remember what Barack Obama said? The arc of history bends, whatever, I can't do a great impression. The arc of history bends towards them. Barack Obama is the man who argued that history moved left and that people on the left were on the right side of history. What was his famous line? Oh, you know it. You know his famous line.
14: Change will not come if we wait for some other person or if we wait for some other time. We are the ones we've been waiting for.
0: We are the ones we've been waiting for. We are the change. History bends towards the left, according to Barack Obama. And they believed the nonsense. They believed it. They believed that history was on their side. Which, by the way, there's a deep, deep, deep, deep malevolent level of arrogance when you believe that history is somehow on your side. That's a deep level of arrogance. And they believed it. And they bullied and shouted and stamped their feet at anyone who begged to differ with them. And they tried to silence those who differed with them. That's why cancel culture was such a thing on the left. They wanted to drive out anyone who was perceived to be conservative. They were canceling kids from getting Heisman trophies because of tweets they made when they were 12 because it looked like they might grow up to be a conservative, and then denied it. And now here comes CBS News, which says, you know what, we really should consider the views of people who disagree with us and we should treat them fairly. No, you're not supposed to. You're not supposed to treat them fairly, according to the left. You're not supposed to allow people on the right to have their views accurately reflected. You're supposed to nitpick. You're supposed to find the nuttiest, fringiest view of the right and say, that guy represents everybody on the right. And one of the things that's always been galling to me is that the left believes they should police who the voices are on the right who are credible, that you should only have people on your network if the left likes them. You know, when I got hired by CNN in 2009, Media Matters came after me and tried to get me fired before my first day on the job because I was a crazy voice of the right. Never mind that lots of people on the right listened to me. Never mind that I was considered an influential voice on the right. No, no, the left didn't like me, so I shouldn't have been on CNN, and it almost worked. And to be honest with you, I would probably still be on CNN, except when my contract was up for renewal, they refused to put in a provision that they wouldn't punish me for the things I said on radio. And Roger Ailes was like, come work for Fox. We'll protect you. And they did. What's happening at CBS News is the same thing happening in this country. The right has stood up to the left. History has not bent in their direction as advertised. And the left is having a real hard time dealing with the fact that Barack Obama lied to them. They fundamentally believed history was on their side. No, history is not on anybody's side here when it comes to the politics of this country. And they can't handle the rejection. And the thing they hate more than anything else is that an ideologically captured institution like CBS News might free itself from the shackles of progressive ideological groupthink. And they can't abide that happening, because if it happens at CBS News, it'll be even more reflective at NBC and ABC when ratings at CBS go up. And by the way, 60 Minutes ratings have gone up since Barry Weiss got there. 60 Minutes ratings have gone up, and they don't want you to know that, but it's true. And in this business, ratings are king. And if you decide to abandon progressive groupthink and you stand out from the pack and your ratings go up, the other networks are going to follow suit more likely than not. And they can't have that, which is why they're throwing their temper tantrum now. But ultimately, it's because they feel the country itself is slipping away from them in ways that they thought it never would. And as I say all the time, politics, there's no such thing as permanence in politics in this country. If you listen to me, you would not be surprised the country swings. And guess what? Conservatives are going to swing away from us as well, which is one reason I think conservatives and Republicans in Washington would be smart to gut the power of the federal government through the legislative branch right now before the Democrats get back into power. But the Republicans in Washington don't even want to try. Before I get out of here, let me tell you about Perfectly Snug, my mattress topper, because you can sleep perfectly snug at night with a Perfectly Snug mattress topper, because it is like an air conditioner for your bed. It pumps cool air through the mattress topper so much so it can inflate the fitted sheet on top of it, and it can also warm up. Last night, I used the warming feature because I've traveled so much and been on so many planes the last week. My back's been killing me. 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
11: 149 Trustdale.com Traffic Center, still bumper to bumper out of Sandy Springs into Cobb County on 285 westbound, the outer loop from Georgia 400 over toward I-75, all due to right lane construction past the Chattahoochee River. That's put extra pressure on 400 southbound through Buckhead as people try to take 85 south to 75 north to bypass that. And right lane paving continues on the south side near the airport, 85 southbound at Old National Highway. Traffic brought to you by Firebirds Woodfire Grill. 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
0: It is Eric Erickson here. I can tell there's a sneeze coming. It just hasn't come yet. I was hoping it would come during the break, but it hasn't yet. So if I suddenly in mid-sentence disappear, it came. I just need you to be prepared. You know, when I was a kid and to this day, if my sisters and I take my mom to the grocery store and we lose sight of her, we just wait because she will sneeze and we will hear. Because my mother sneezes loud, and I sneeze louder than my mom. I scare the mess out of my dog at home and my family. They're all horrified when I start sneezing because they know it's going to be loud and scare them. So I will save your eardrums and I'll hit the cough button when it happens. That's not actually what I wanted to talk about. I'm just warning you. Democrats, they claim to be the party for women. They are the party of neurotic white women for sure. And in New York State, they are changing the laws of New York State and are, in the year of our Lord 2026, planning on getting rid of the phrase mother for gestating parent. You would think I'm making that up. we went through the woke nonsense, and then the Democrats said, oh, well, it was all nonsense. We didn't really mean it. No one believes these things. In New York, a state legislator has submitted legislation that has the backing of a majority of the state legislature to change the phrase mother to gestating parent. James Tallarico in Texas refers to women as quote-unquote neighbors with uteruses. It is really wild to me the party that claims to be the party of women can't use the word woman or mother. And by the way, it is a bunch of white women who put up with this. It's not a surprise to me. It's a bunch of neurotic progressive white women who are defending Graham Plattner, for within 3 years of his marriage already being on the Kick app, cheating on his wife and sending sexually explicit messages to other women. It is neurotic white women who are the bane of our existence, the awfuls, the affluent white female urban liberals. Those are the ones who support changing mother to gestating parent. Those are the women who support changing the word woman to neighbor with uterus. Those are the ones who continually advance the men who are the most degrading to women. No sane woman in America wants to be referred to as a neighbor with a uterus. And yet the white women of the Democratic Party fundraise for and elevate the James Tallaricos of the world who say that. And the Graham Plantners of the world who do what he does to women. More on that will be coming, I suspect. And it is the Democrats in New York who now, in the laws of New York, want to change mother to gestating parent. Are you women, do you not feel degraded? Do you not feel degraded? Now, most of the progressive women who do this, they would prefer to be the aborting parent because many of them are childless by design. But for those of you who are mothers, those of you who birthed a child, do you really want to be referred to as the gestating parent? Do you really want to be referred to as the neighbor with a uterus? Because that's where the men in the Democratic Party are, and that is the party that so many women continue to support. I think a lot of progressive women want to be degraded in some way, and they vote for the party willing to do it to them. Now, the rest of you don't want to be degraded, and you don't want to be harassed. You don't want to be scammed. You don't want to be spammed. 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
4: At 2 o'clock, I'm Jonathan O'Brien. This news brought to you by Brett Beckers. Our top local story, the federal government launches an investigation into MARTA's safety plan on the heels of two recent attacks on MARTA property.
5: Transportation Secretary Sean Duffy says every American should be disturbed by the horrific crime scene on MARTA in the last month. Now, he's referencing the stabbing death of a great-grandmother and another stabbing that injured a man. The Federal Transit Authority says it's initiating an audit to determine whether or not there are conditions that endanger transit workers and passengers on the MARTA system. The probe will review the transit agency's security spending and safety protocols. MARTA says it's cooperating with federal officials, saying the safety and security of its customers and workers is its number one priority. Cheryl Castro, 95.5 WSB.
4: 80 degrees here in Midtown Atlanta. Sunshine and a few clouds on tap for your Thursday. WSB meteorologist Christina Edwards will have Atlanta's most accurate and dependable forecast coming up. A woman wanted on murder charges here in Atlanta is arrested in Clay County, North Carolina. Investigators with the U.S. Marshals Service arrested Nicole Marie Filippi this week. She's awaiting extradition back to Georgia to face a second-degree murder charge in connection with the death of a four-year-old child. Former Trump National Security Advisor John Bolton is expected to plead guilty on charges that he illegally retained classified documents. Correspondent Catherine Falders is following.
7: We do expect him to enter this plea at some point, which obviously he would need to revise. We are getting indications that he will have a rearrangement, if you will. That is scheduled for later this month on June 26th. Where we're told that's where he intends to enter this plea deal.
4: And that plea deal is also reportedly going to include a $2 million fine. After a handful of prior attempts, the U.S. House has passed a war powers resolution that urges President Trump to call off U.S. military action in Iran.
8: This is, though, a largely symbolic resolution. Four Republicans joining Democrats to limit the president, requiring him to remove U.S. forces from Iran unless Congress approves military action.
4: White House correspondent Karen Travers reports the resolution will now go over to the Senate, but it likely won't end up on the president's desk. New today, Russian President Vladimir Putin says his country will strengthen its air defenses to counter recent Ukrainian drone attacks, which have reached deep into Russian territory. He also said that Russia is ready for a compromise on Ukraine that was discussed at last year's summit in Alaska. And move over Walmart. There's a new company atop the Fortune 500 list.
9: For 13 years, Walmart has claimed the number one spot on the Fortune 500 list, but now, for the first time since 2013, there's a new company up there, and it should surprise no one that it's Amazon. The Fortune 500 ranks companies based on revenue, and in 2025, Amazon's revenue grew by 12%, thanks in part to its growing web services, cloud computing, and advertising businesses.
4: Sherry Preston reports Walmart is still on top when it comes to retail. It's 2:02.
25: Hey, everyone. 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
4: It's 2:05, time for live team coverage of traffic and weather. Alex Williams is in the WSB 24-hour traffic center.
10: Hey, good afternoon, Jonathan. Not good on the north side perimeter. A bumper-to-bumper ride, 285 westbound, the outer loop in Sandy Springs from Georgia 400 over to 75 in Cobb, where they have construction in the right lane now on the ramp to 75 north. Checking on another slow zone popping up again and out of Alpharetta into Roswell, 400 southbound approaching Holcomb Bridge Road. We'll see what's bogging down that ride. And right lane paving, 285 west, or 85 south, I should say, just past 285 west near the airport at Old National Highway. From the Trustdale.com Traffic Center, Triple Team Traffic, 95.5 WSB.
11: I'm WSB meteorologist Christina Upward. Sunny skies with a few clouds dotting the sky today. High 81. Low humidity levels for this evening. Lows tonight in the mid to upper 50s. Tomorrow, mostly sunny. High 85. Becoming more muggy by Saturday. Partly cloudy. High 86.
4: 80 degrees in Marietta. 80 in Conyers. And 81 in Midtown. 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I'm Jonathan O'Brien. 95.5 WSB.
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0: Hello, America. It is Eric Erickson here. The phone number is 877-973-7425. 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And I'm like got only 4 referrals this year. The top guy has 15, and he does not have a national radio show. He's just some lawyer dude in California who has referred all of his friends, and they're sending him all these golf balls. 4 of you have clicked my referral link this year. I want to beat that guy. I don't even know him, but he like 14 people he referred. We got to talk about important stuff, though, not how you all have failed me. I kid because I love. I told my team, I hate TikTok. I despise TikTok. Let me tell you how good the TikTok algorithm is. I don't use TikTok. I refuse to use TikTok. It is a Chinese surveillance app. But many of you refuse to believe me and you've set up TikTok. You can't even use TikTok in my house. If you use the Wi-Fi at my house, I have TikTok specifically blocked. My kids do not have access to it. My wife does not have it. I have it on my phone and I refuse to use it. I refuse to use it. I look at Instagram and Instagram Reels, and a lot of people promote from TikTok to Instagram, and so I get it on Instagram. I don't need TikTok, and Instagram is run by a guy I know named Mark Zuckerberg who hates communists, and so I'm happy using Instagram, even as I quibble with things they've done that I don't like, but I don't want TikTok. But many of you are like, oh, you got to put up your reels. And I finally was like, you know what? I can counter-program the Chinese propaganda on TikTok. So I set up an account, and then I gave Philip access to it on his phone. Now, here's what you need to know. I will, every year for Christmas, take Philip to Las Vegas to see a hockey game, and that's my Christmas present to him. We will go a couple of times a year if I need someone to go with me to Vegas. Typically, he goes with me. In fact, we got to be out there next month for 5 days, and it's all work. It is all work. I got to be at a conference, and I volunteered, and they have taken me up on volunteering me, so I'll be out there in the middle of the July heat at a conference, and he'll go with me. And Philip's favorite thing in life is bass fishing. You should know that if he did not work for me, he would be regularly on your TV as one of those bass masters fishing. He basically has scheduled the conception of children around the fishing season. So if his wife decided to go into labor when it's prime bass fishing in March, as he's told me, when the dogwoods are blooming, well, she better just keep that baby in because he's going to be on a lake. So, I mean, it's an obsession. It is an obsession. And then on Sunday nights, he's over at my house, and we're typically watching football and smoking cigars and drinking good bourbon. I bring this up not to dwell on him, but the reason I say this is because I let him put TikTok on his phone, and I have it on my phone, and I don't use it, and he only uses it to post clips of the show. And when he was on vacation a few weeks ago, I had to post some clips. And the algorithm for TikTok was bass fishing and Las Vegas and hotels and restaurants in Las Vegas, and cigars and bourbon, and golf. Lots of golf. That was it. Having never, and I swear to you, because I can see what he's done in the app, and I can see that I have never used the app, and yet the TikTok algorithm had invaded our privacy enough to know that when I got on TikTok, when he was on vacation, it was going to show me bass fishing, and it was going to show me Las Vegas and Atlanta and golf and bourbon and cigars. And I actually texted him while he was on vacation and said, do you use TikTok for anything other than posting my clips? He's like, nope. And yet it had assigned the algorithm that precisely. It is a surveillance site. It is spying on you and handing your information over to the Chinese communists. And the Chinese communists are now shaping it to perpetuate anti-Semitism. And don't say that it's been outsourced now to the United States, because the algorithm for now is still running through China. And so I would like to talk about Tiananmen Square And I have instructed my team to make sure this clip gets put on TikTok. And I have suggested to all of my conservative friends who have TikTok accounts that today is the day for you to talk about Tiananmen Square. Because 35 years ago today, the Chinese government turned its guns on its own citizens, and all they wanted was democracy. One man stood in front of a line of tanks, one of the most famous photos of the late 20th century. A single man standing up to China in front of a bunch of tanks. And he was disappeared and never seen again. The communist regime murdered that man. They murdered thousands of their citizens that day. Over time, documents have been leaked and uncovered. The Chinese government's decisions to go into Tiananmen Square, guns blazing, and murder its citizens for wanting democracy. That's what they did. And in China, you'll never know it. In China, they block all reference to it. I challenge you, friends. I dare you. If you know a native of China and they are inside the United States now, I dare you to ask them what they know about Tiananmen Square. I dare you to do it. Ask them what they know of Tiananmen Square. You can show them the pictures. You can show them the film of the Chinese government soldiers murdering its own citizens. You can show them the documentary footage of the protests of young people just wanting democracy, wanting the ability to vote for others than the communists. And they have no idea. It's blocked on their phones. It's blocked on their websites. It's blocked on their version of Wikipedia. It does not come across in China. It is simply something that is not known because that government controls their population so much and deprives them of freedom of information to be able to make up their minds. They are brainwashed. And you should know that this still goes on in China today. This is from the New York Times. A Chinese company has been trying to develop artificial intelligence-powered technology that would enable authoritarian governments to not just monitor dissidents, but also potentially predict who could become a dissident in the future. The work, which appears to be in the research stage, is ripped out of a dystopian science fiction, offering a glimpse of a world in which an authoritarian state is able to move against its citizens before they begin any public dissent. The Chinese company Gige Networks sells a commercial version of the Great Firewall, the surveillance and censorship software that China uses to control online activity. Those tools allow governments to monitor internet traffic and flag when someone tries to get around traditional internet censorship. But according to leaked company documents, the firm is working on new products. They use artificial intelligence to examine location data and internet use to predict who could do or say something critical of the government, according to researchers at Vanderbilt University. Such technology, if perfected, would give authoritarian governments a powerful tool to use against perceived enemies. The idea that an authoritarian government would use AI to suppress dissent is troubling enough, but the use of AI to predict dissent well before a person has taken action has become a nightmare scenario, according to some involved in the industry. This is where China is headed. And right now, the Chinese are continuing to oppress their citizens. Right now, China is in the western part of China, purging families of their children if the families are Uyghurs. The Uyghurs are a Muslim minority, and they live on the far outskirts of the Chinese provinces. And in those places, parents, mothers, for you Democrats, gestating parents, are being sterilized. Their children are being taken away from them and sent to boarding schools in eastern China, where they are taught Mandarin and are punished for speaking their native language. They are put in work camps. And in some cases, there is new evidence that some Chinese work camps in eastern China are now using Uyghur labor imported from western China to get around bans and labor markets. The Chinese are committing an ethnic genocide against its population. The Chinese are intent on wiping out their Uyghur population because they believe that a non-homogeneous culture is a threat to China. This is from the Financial Times. In some areas, 90% of children are taken from parents to be educated in boarding schools where they're punished if they speak Uyghur. Officials monitor who eats during Ramadan and report those who skip meals for punishment because the Uyghurs are a Muslim population. Basic items like prayer mats and religious texts are considered illegal contraband. Adult Uyghur women are pressured to marry Han Chinese men, and there are official goals to sterilize a certain percentage of the Uyghur women. Xinjiang has the largest prison capacity in the world relative to its population. Huge numbers of Uyghur prisoners are now being shipped across the country in forced labor schemes as a way to dodge the sanctions and boycotts of labor coming from Xinjiang. The Chinese Communist Party has shut down all 10 existing Uyghur language publishers. None remain. One university in Xinjiang province had all of its university books fed into a shredder and destroyed. The Chinese are engaged in cultural genocide, and they're not even hiding it. They openly talk about the need to correct Uyghur culture and create ethnic unity. They are destroying an entire culture as efficiently as they can. They're cutting children off from their parents. They're restricting the language. They're restricting their religious practice. They're forcing sterilizations and intermarriages. They're imprisoning anyone who resists the tiniest amount, and they're shipping them to forced labor camps. This is what the Chinese Communist Party is doing to an ethnic minority. And 35 years ago today, they gunned down Chinese students in the streets for just wanting the ability to vote for a party other than the Chinese Communist Party. They could abide no dissent. They could tolerate nothing. The Chinese are now trying to punish those in the West who tell the story, blocking people from access to China. Remember, Marco Rubio went with the president to China, and what did the Chinese do as a sleight of hand? They changed his name on all official documentation because Marco Rubio is technically banned from China because Marco Rubio has stood up for the Uyghurs and he has stood up against what happened in Tiananmen Square. And so the Chinese have banned Marco Rubio from coming into that country, which is why Donald Trump took Marco Rubio with him as a show of defiance, and the Chinese caved by changing Marco Rubio's name on all the signage, including the placard that sat in front of Marco Rubio, and they called him by the name on the placard to pretend it was not him, even though it was him. Because the Chinese government is a ruthless authoritarian government, and every single person should know that 35 years ago today in Tiananmen Square, the Chinese Communist Party murdered its own citizens for the sole reason that they wanted to be able to vote for political parties other than the Communist Party. And the people who were then in charge are in charge now, and they are still the monsters and murderers that they have always been. And we should stop treating China as anything other than an enemy.
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11: Welcome back. It is Eric Erickson here. So my buddy Fisher, who works with me and for me, is my affiliates guy, went to Tiananmen Square a while back. He said that soldiers are in force around Tiananmen Square, and they have riot shields, and they have fire extinguishers in case people try to self-immolate, in case people try to set themselves on fire in protest of the Chinese communist state. They have fire extinguishers to put them out.

0: account on Twitter has tweeted out, China will conquer America without firing a shot. They'll just delete every DoorDash account and wait for the Zoomers to starve to death or wait for them to riot. I mean, that's kind of thing. It is amazing how people, they want their comfort. And if you deprive them of comfort for substance, well, they will turn on you in a heartbeat. And it is wild. Have you read these stories, by the way, the stories of the Zoomers, the 18 to 25 year olds now, who they are poor, they barely make ends meet, and they DoorDash instead of cooking, and they say they don't have time and it's too expensive. There are literally on TikTok, which again is an indoctrination site run by the Chinese communists, they have people whose entire career is explaining to you that buying mayonnaise, ham, and a loaf of bread is more expensive than going out to dinner, because you have to buy an entire loaf of bread and jar of mayonnaise and pound of ham to make a single sandwich, as opposed to you can make repeatedly these sandwiches and live for cheap. God forbid they learn about soaking beans. Do you know when my wife and I got married, she had to have a double mastectomy so she couldn't breastfeed. And there were months where we couldn't pay bills because we had to buy formula so our kid wouldn't starve to death. And now you've got Zoomers out there who are like, I can't afford to live because I got to afford my DoorDash. Learn to cook, you people. Learn to cook. At some point, I will ultimately publish my cookbook, and I swear to you, I will put in easy recipes that even dumb people can make. I mean, good Lord, just the entitlement mentality of some of these people out there. We look, your phone calls on the other side of the break, 877-973-7425. 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The discount code is Eric3. They will eliminate us. Now, they're an air purifier, so they get rid of dust and pollen and pet dander. They're filterless, so you don't need a filter subscription. They wipe out 99.9% of bacteria and viruses that flow through the device, because the device generates plasma as the air flows through, and they eliminate all odors. Odors cannot stand up to the Eden Pure Thunderstorm because it generates ozone, which operates as odor bleach. And the odor bleach, the ozone, touches the ionized particulate. Your nose processes as an odor and wipes them out. So the odors can't stand up to it. It goes to where the source of the odors are, because the odor is a gas and ozone is a gas and they collide. 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
1: 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Clark Howard on how Vegas is paying could be your game this summer, and the weekend forecast too on WSB.
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6: It's 2:30. I'm Jonathan O'Brien with our top local story. DeKalb County Police are investigating after a shooting victim shows up at one of their fire stations requesting medical attention. DeKalb Police tell us the victim suffered what they call moderate injuries. No other details have been released. The Federal Transit Authority has launched an investigation into safety on MARTA after 2 recent stabbings at their stations. On social media, MARTA's interim CEO Jonathan Hunt says they are taking these cases seriously.
7: We are committed at MARTA to enhancing these efforts, including more officers in the stations, on the train platforms, and on train patrols.
6: Hunt says investments into MARTA Hope is also increasing to assist riders who are dealing with mental health issues or homelessness so they can get the help they need. First-time unemployment claims were on the rise last week. Numbers out from the Labor Department show 225,000 people filed first-time jobless claims for the week ending May 30th. That's up 13,000 from the previous week and above most expectations of 212,000. Happening next hour, President Trump is set to announce that he's invoking the Cold War-era Defense Production Production Act in an effort to boost the coal industry. The law allows the president to support private production that's vital to national security. The Trump administration has been working to preserve coal, which currently accounts for about 16% of the nation's energy supply. And Cobb County Schools is hosting teachers from all over the state for STEM-a-palooza, where educators can learn from each other about how to better teach topics like science and technology. Spokesman Dr. Adam Casey says they are having hands-on workshops like the STEM playground.
3: 3D printers, we have heat presses, we have 3D modeling and laser cutters going on.
6: The free two-day conference goes until 1 p.m. tomorrow. It's 2:31.
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13: Hey, Jonathan. I'm still watching the tough commute out of Sandy Springs into Cobb. This is 285 West leaving Georgia 400, trying to get on to 75 North. Brake lights the whole way, rolling construction in the right lane. Hero pushing a crash to the right shoulder as we speak. 75 southbound in Delk Road. And some more northbound delays up in Kennesaw. I'll check on that. Right lane paving, south side perimeter. 285 westbound is jammed up, getting on to 85 south near Old National Highway due to that paving operation around the airport. From the Trustdale.com Traffic Center, Triple Team Traffic, 95.5 WSB.
14: I'm WSB meteorologist Christina Edwards. Mostly sunny with low humidity today. Highs in the upper 70s to low 80s, dropping down to the mid to upper 50s for tomorrow morning.
6: 81 degrees here in Midtown Atlanta. More news at 3 o'clock. Breaking news when it happens. I'm Jonathan O'Brien, 95.5 WSB.
0: The full number is 877-973-7425. There is lots of progressive chatter right now that the New York Times is about to run a Plattner story about sexual assault. The left is going nuts, saying it's happening and it's a right-wing plan and don't believe it when it happens. We'll see if it actually does, but they're starting to lose their minds about this. Remember, the primary in Maine has not happened yet. Has not happened yet. Now, to the folds we go. Martin, you're going to be up first. Welcome to the show. How are you?
15: Hi, Eric. You're so right. You're right on the mark about everything you said about Tiananmen Square, which reminds me, do you remember during his first term, Trump called what happened in Tiananmen Square a riot, and he praised the CCP for being strong and showing strength But, you know, Tim Dumb Donnie, he's not a wannabe authoritarian or anything like that, right?
0: Okay, so which point?
15: He's a wannabe authoritarian, and what is he doing in as the president? I mean, what a joke this guy is.
0: So, I mean, okay, you can say that, but he's term limited. He's not exactly going to be in office. It's hard to be an authoritarian when you're term limited. Now, you can be a left-wing nut job and believe he's going to suspend the election. That is the rumor, of course, that Trump will suspend elections. But it's not going to happen. He's not going to suspend elections. And, you know, Martin, so here's my problem. You want to come on and you want to say that it was bad. And, yeah, I condemned the president at the time when he was in office his first time for being dismissive of what happened in Tiananmen Square. I actually did that. And some of my listeners got mad at me, and I was willing to do it. The problem here is that you guys come on from the left and you say things like Trump's a would-be authoritarian. Would-be means he's not. Would-be means he's not, and he can't be because he's term limited. And so you conjure your own conspiracy theories that he will not leave office when, in fact, he will leave office and, in fact, has already said he's going to leave office. And here's the ultimate problem I have, Martin, with your sort of position that he's a would-be authoritarian, which means he's not an authoritarian, but you wish he would be an authoritarian so you would be proven right. And that is the disdain of people on the left for the Constitution of the United States of America and a growing number of people on the right, frankly, who believe the Constitution is not strong enough to withstand a man. Yes, our Constitution is stronger than any one man, including the President of the United States, which is why, Martin, you have to refer to him as a would-be authoritarian, which means he is not an authoritarian. And why is he not an authoritarian? Because the Constitution of the United States is stronger than him, whether you want to believe it or not. Mike, you're up next. Welcome to the show, sir. How are you?
16: I'm great. Just off the golf course here in Florida.
0: Oh, I'm hanging up on you now.
16: One of these days.
0: You know, it was my birthday yesterday. I haven't played golf this week.
16: If I talk to your announcer, I'll give him my name and number. You call me anytime.
0: Thank you very much.
16: I was in Tiananmen Square about 20 years ago, coincidentally on the day, June 4th. Ran into a number of people that, many of whom spoke English, Chinese people, who knew nothing about what might have happened that day, you know, 15, whatever years it was before that. And it was a very eye-opening experience. The other point I want to make to you is this. As you know, the Chinese have spent a lot of money, billions of dollars, in our universities, schools, and so forth. We need some kind of educational program, whether it's a movie on Netflix or wherever it might be, to basically make sure that those in college, those in high school, understand what happened in Tiananmen Square, but even more so, they need to understand what the Cultural Revolution was all about, struggle sessions, and talk not to me or to you, but talk to Chinese people who now live in America who are able to escape while their family members were tortured, put in prison, or even killed. And until we do that, we're going to be continuing to talk about this ad nauseum, and it's a very frustrating thing.
0: Yeah, it is, and I really, really don't think that Americans appreciate the extent to which China is trying to infiltrate us through technology and the like, which is, well, you know, I'm a major opponent of tariffs, but I think we should tariff the snot out of everything from China. Because the sooner we get our businesses out of China and away from China, you know, when the president's team and all the reporters came back from China, they literally had trash bags and you had to dump every single thing the Chinese gave you because they were afraid the Chinese could have put bugs in it. The Chinese could have put electronic devices, super small ones. Now, I want to play this audio for you. This is from Stephen Cox. He's the counsel to the governor of Alaska testifying in the United States House of Representatives about a Chinese Communist Party fintech firm called Airwallex. Listen to this. Again, this is Stephen Cox, the general counsel to the governor of Alaska.
17: One area that has drawn my particular attention involves cross-border payments platforms and money transmitters operating inside the United States. And I want to give kudos to Senator Tom Cotton on this commission, who deserves a lot of credit for publicly raising concerns about Airwallex with the U.S. Department of Justice and the potential exposure of sensitive American financial data to CCP influence or access. I share those concerns about Airwallex and this industry more broadly, and I've begun to have conversations in Alaska about whether our state licensing and regulatory authorities should take a harder look at money transmitters that are connected to foreign adversary governments. A money transmitter license is a privilege, it's not a right, and I believe state regulators should be asking whether companies entrusted with sensitive financial information can satisfy their state law obligations when data, operations, and key personnel may be subject to foreign adversary influence. States do not need to, and we shouldn't, conduct foreign policy to play an important role here, but states can protect consumers. States can safeguard critical infrastructure. States can ensure that Americans are not unknowingly exposed to foreign adversary leverage. And that mission resonates particularly strongly in a state like Alaska. Alaskans have an express constitutional right to privacy, and we take that right very seriously. If Alaskans are paying a premium for products and services, and we are, they deserve to know what they are getting and what risks may come with it. We're also America's Arctic state and Pacific state. We sit at the intersection of strategic cargo, telecom, critical minerals, ports, fisheries, and Arctic logistics. As a result, many of the threats that we might be discussing today are not abstract for us. So my message is simple. Many of the Chinese Communist Party's threats to Americans increasingly manifest themselves through areas traditionally governed by states: public safety, consumer protection, licensing, and infrastructure. And because of that, states have both the authority and the responsibility to act carefully and lawfully and strategically alongside our federal partners.
0: Now, all of this is about a program called Airwallex, which is a fintech firm that is actually tied to the Chinese Communist Party. And when you use this product for example, interstate transfers of funds, the Chinese can monitor it and monitor your personal information. The Financial Times reported that Airwallex moved some of their employees out of China, a move that admits the company knows that they've got data security risks. Tom Cotton is concerned about Airwallex as well. Let me read you this. My buddy Michael Lucci, who's been on the program before, points out China's national intelligence law. The law requires all Chinese organizations and citizens support the country's intelligence network. If Airwallex personnel or affiliated entities in China can access customer systems or data, then sensitive information involving U.S. companies can be exposed to the Chinese. Really, this company and other companies that are Chinese-based, Weibo, Huawei, you name it, they're all part of the Chinese communist state, and they must use their infrastructure to assist in surveillance and military operations. There is lots of speculation that Chinese cell phones and Chinese cars being sold in the Western Hemisphere are compromised by China, and that if you buy a Chinese-branded car, and they're some of the fastest-selling cars in the Western Hemisphere now, particularly electric vehicles, that all of your conversations in the car and your data transmissions in the car are being sent back to China for monitoring. It's the same thing with TikTok. To this day, every single thing you watch on TikTok goes to China. And you say, well, I just want to be entertained. It doesn't apply to me. But what about your kid? What about your kid? If your kid is looking at something sensitive that they probably shouldn't be looking at on TikTok, the database is built, and when your kid decides, you know what, I'm going to go serve the country in the military, and then they become a target of blackmail by China because when they were 16 or 17, they were looking at something deviant on TikTok that you didn't know about, and now they're subject to blackmail. The Chinese are building this up. The Chinese are not our friend. And this nation needs to recognize that China is not our friend. We should be doing what we can strategically to get away from China. And, you know, I got to give credit to Tim Cook at Apple. He has taken this seriously now, and he's moving as much of the iPhone supply chain as possible out of China as quickly setting up shop in India, Taiwan, Brazil, and like, other companies need to follow suit. We should not be relying on China for our pharmaceuticals. And the president is right on this. To the extent that the president is building up capacity in this country to protect us from China, it's good. You know, one of the guys here in Georgia who's running for governor, Rick Jackson, he and his family bought a pharmaceutical company in Tennessee, a manufacturing facility. It was going out of business. It was the last facility in the United States to make antibiotics. And he was convinced by the government to buy this manufacturing facility in Tennessee so that we could actually still make antibiotics in the United States. Think about that. A private American citizen had to step up to buy a manufacturing facility that was about to go out of business because it was the last facility in the United States to make pharmaceuticals, generic pharmaceuticals. We have one plant in the United States that makes generic pharmaceuticals, and it almost went out of business. And we would be even more reliant on China. I'm an opponent of tariffs. I think we should tariff the snot out of China. And we should incentivize not necessarily repatriating manufacturing to this country where it would be more expensive, but to our allies. You know, even Vietnam doesn't like the communist Chinese and would prefer to have partnerships with the United States. We could move stuff to Vietnam. We could move stuff to India, to Indonesia. Indonesia, where we now have a strategic agreement to control the Straits of Malacca and the Straits of Jakarta to monitor shipping traffic and shut it down should something happen with China. We can move stuff to Argentina and help Milei down there. We can create jobs in the rest of the world, but we need to get out of China. Every day at Swiss America, they have reports on how the Chinese are trying to steer the BRIC nations away from the United States to collapse us as the reserve currency. The reserve currency for the United States is a meaningful thing because it means that other countries invest in American dollars, and the exchange rates of the world are transacted through American dollars. So you as an American, even though you don't realize it, by us leading the world, we get preferred exchange rates, we get preferred transaction fees, and everything's cheaper for us than the rest of the world because we lead the world. Swiss America highlights this and what China is trying to do to the rest of the world to pressure them to change and move away from us, which would be a bad thing. Go to SwissAmerica.com/Eric today. 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
13: 249 Trustdale.com Traffic Center. Still a slow go of it. 285 West, the outer loop in Sandy Springs from Georgia 400 over to I-75 in Cobb. That's due to rolling right lane construction on the ramp to 75 northbound. What has that done? Put a lot of extra pressure on 400 South through Buckhead and 85 South in Northeast Atlanta as people try to head into town to take 75 North as an alternate, with 75 North slowing from Highway 5 in Cobb up to Chastain Road in Kennesaw. Traffic brought to you by the Georgia Lottery. Tomorrow's Mega Millions jackpot is $368 million. 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Alex Williams, Triple Team Traffic, 95.5 WSB.
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0: Hello, it's Sarah Gerrickson here. The reflecting pool is filling up with water again. Apparently, there's only one pipe that flows water into the reflecting pool, and it does so slowly, but it is filling up. And guess what? It is reflecting. As designed, it is reflecting. It's making the blue sky bluer, and it's making the white, well, dirty white monuments reflect better, as the president said it would, despite so many people insisting it was going to be swimming pool blue and not reflective. No, they didn't know what they were talking about. And the media badly did a job of lying about it to try to scare people about it and generate outrage. The reflecting pool will actually be more reflective, according to people who build pools and the like. It'll be more reflective now than it was with the gray bottom. So there you have it. Progress happening in Washington, D.C. with the reflecting pool. Now, I gotta play you some audio here. Because, listen... Again, I want to tell you it's a very nuanced point and people don't do nuance anymore, but it's a nuanced point. You got to understand there are problems with data centers, but many of the people who complain the most about the data centers don't actually have knowledge of the issues like the water consumption. There's a one-time intake in data centers and they use closed loop cooling where actually the evaporation is less and less. There are older systems that do more evaporation. The newer systems don't, and your county can require them to use closed loop systems. So keep that in mind. But oh my gosh, they're going to take all of our water. That's not true. That's fear. It's fear. It's propaganda. And a lot of people are believing it. Listen to this. This is a debate in New York for a city council seat in New York City.
26: Ms. Valdez.
27: I have never intentionally used a chatbot. Unfortunately, the fact of the matter is when you Google anything, you immediately get an AI summary, which you can't even turn off. But I do not use AI. I prefer to do things the old-fashioned way.
0: You mean look it up in a book? in a card catalog in the library with the Dewey Decimal System? No, she means the old way that is Google. And if you go back 20 years ago, people were talking about doing things the old-fashioned way in opposition to Google by looking it up in books. And now she's opposed to the AI summaries, which, by the way, are why people in New York City know when the subway train is coming, because they use generative AI and machine learning, and it's all processed by the data centers that this woman is opposed to building anywhere. All of you who are opposed to data centers right now are on a regular basis using a data center. When you order your DoorDash, where do you think that's processed? On Abdul's phone back at the DoorDash center? No, it's processed in a data center and then sent to your driver. You want to advance, you got to have the data centers. Are there concerns? Yes. The noise concerns are some of the concerns that you got to make sure for your local planning and zoning, that they insulate the data centers so people aren't being bothered by the hum at night. The water usage, make sure they have the closed evaporation system so that they're not using your water. But the idea that they're going to consume all your water, golf courses use more water than AI data centers, and golf courses use 98 to 99% recycled water. So even they're not consuming your water. The fear scenarios out there from data centers right now and their power consumption, many of them are building their own power plants. So they're not even taking power from the grid. And the reason your power is going up is not an AI data center. The people who tell you your power rates are going up because the data centers are lying to you. The power rates are going up for the same reason your grocery prices are going up. Joe Biden's inflation. But they don't want to talk to you about that, because they would, most of them Democrats would have to actually accept responsibility for prices going up because of inflation. It's not the data centers. There are problems. They're mitigated. Don't be scared of the data centers. Don't be a Luddite and let China win this fight. Now, also go online to TalkingTankless.com and get your $500 rebate for a tankless water heater from Rinnai. 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
1: Special warning for you. 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And one particular industry is taking it so hard. It's furniture stores. 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Tariffs on a lot of furniture, because most furniture is made overseas, and then in turn, less demand. A lot of these stores aren't going to make it. And what you need to know is, if you ever are having to pay a deposit on furniture that you're ordering, pay that deposit only by credit card, never by check or cash. Because if the store goes bust before you get the furniture, your money's gone and you get no furniture. And by the way, if it doesn't come within 55 days and you did do a deposit by credit card, you need to dispute that charge before you lose your rights with a card. I'm Clark Howard.
13: 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Clark Howard on how Vegas is paying could be your gain this summer, and the weekend forecast too on WSB.
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6: At 3 o'clock, I'm Jonathan O'Brien with our top local story. MARTA responds to a federal investigation launched after a couple of recent attacks in broad daylight.
4: MARTA says passenger and worker safety is its number one priority, and it welcomes the opportunity to share details of its safety plan. That plan is now the subject of an audit by the Federal Transit Authority, looking into MARTA's safety protocols, security spending, and risks to riders and workers. It comes after after a 66-year-old woman was stabbed to death while riding a MARTA train and a 40-year-old man stabbed and injured in a MARTA station. Feds say the rate of MARTA's personal security events is 3.5 times higher than the national average, specifically relating to rail workers and riders. Cheryl Castro, 95.5 WSB.
6: We have 81 degrees here in Midtown Atlanta. Sunshine and a few clouds on tap for your Thursday. WSB meteorologist Christina Edwards will have Atlanta's most accurate and dependable forecast coming up. A mom and her child are shaken up after shots are fired as they considered buying a puppy from a man at Rodney Cook Senior Park in Northwest Atlanta today. According to police, the woman said she was holding the puppy. Her child was in the back seat of her car when a man came up, snatched the puppy from her, and took off. The man who was selling the dog became irate, pulled out a gun, and fired into her vehicle. Luckily, no one was hit. The suspect then snatched the woman's purse and took off in a white Nissan Altima. Anyone with information is asked to contact Atlanta police. New today, Agriculture Secretary Brooke Rollins says her agency is doing what it can to mitigate the new world screwworm in the U.S. as cases have been increasing in Mexico. And during a Senate hearing today, Rollins confirmed that a case was detected in a cow in Texas.
3: We're going to need $1 billion to launch a new facility, to break ground, to really invest on the other side of the border to slow down.
6: Rollins says that they are surging resources to the area to respond. Former Trump National Security Advisor John Bolton is expected to plead guilty to federal charges for mishandling classified information. Justice correspondent Pierre Thomas with new details.
7: The source that I spoke to said that this involves Bolton allegedly storing classified information, or national security information, in diaries, not that he took actual documents from government offices and retained them.
6: A plea hearing is set for later this month. WSB News about your money. The average long-term U.S. mortgage rate eased this week from its highest level in 9 months. Welcome relief for prospective home buyers. Mortgage buyer Freddie Mac said today that the benchmark 30-year fixed rate mortgage rate fell to 6.48% from 6.53% last week. And Fur Kids Animal Rescue opens a new shelter today.
8: It allows us to accommodate 135 dogs on our campus.
6: CEO Samantha Shelton says the organization is trying to increase the number of dogs they can take in. And there are several features in this new shelter.
8: Each dog does have their own room, so they're not in cages anymore.
6: And there's a lot of outdoor space and direct access to the Big Creek Greenway for walks with volunteers. Fur Kids plans to open a medical center in July. It's 3:03. The Von Hessler Doctrine begins in less than 2 minutes, but first, it's time for live team coverage of traffic and weather. Alex Williams is watching the roads in the WSB 24-hour traffic center.
13: Hey, Jonathan. New trouble south side perimeter. I'm looking for this crash. I believe it's impacting at least a left lane, 285 eastbound, the outer loop between Boulder Crest and Flat Shoals. Brake lights filling in behind that. Finally, some good news, north side perimeter. All that earlier construction on 285 west near I-75 and Cobb, that has cleared, but still slow back at Georgia 400. I don't think it's going to get tons better because the afternoon commute will be starting, and we got extra pressure on the ride in the Midtown as a result. 400 southbound slows at Lenox, 85 at North Druid Hills. That'll stay with you down to North Avenue, and northbound on the brakes, 75-85 north Langford Parkway up to Freedom Parkway. From the Trustdale.com Traffic Center, Triple Team Traffic, 95.5 WSB.
14: I'm WSB meteorologist Christina Edwards. Sunny skies with a few clouds dotting the sky today. High 81. Low humidity levels for this evening. Lows tonight in the mid to upper 50s. Tomorrow, mostly sunny. High 85. Becoming more muggy by Saturday. Partly cloudy. High 86.
6: 80 degrees in Alpharetta, 80 in Griffin, and 81 in Midtown. 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Breaking news when it happens. I'm Jonathan O'Brien, 95.5 WSB.
9: Hour one of the Von Hessler Doctrine begins right now. I'm your host, Eric Von Hessler. But I'm not alone. I have my friends. Sometimes you might see us. We roam the city between midnight and 6 a.m. as vigilantes and do-gooders. We call ourselves the Doctrinaires. Tim Andrews is here. Autumn Fisher is here. George Clark is here, and Jared Yamamoto is here. Sorry, Jared, that my there's something going wrong with my connection for the camera. But hey, listen, we have the radio connection for now, and I'll get it worked out.
10: Who cares?
9: It's always good to start the show with a little, you know, a little inside baseball.
10: I like that. You're letting the listeners in to what's going on behind the scenes.
9: Yeah, and remember, we have at least 12 to 15 listeners a day who actually watch us on the video. And I don't want 12 people out there amongst the hundreds of thousands listening. That's how much I care. I don't want 12 of them to go, well, what's going on here?
10: Well, there are a lot of them that love when you're in that basement. They start to envision things.
9: Oh, yeah. Do they like, I don't make the mistake that so many people do when they're on, you know, whatever, a YouTube or, you know, a show like this, whatever. You don't see my bed behind me. That always freaks me out.
11: We don't see anything right now.
9: Well, I know, but I'm saying, even when you do, you don't see a bed behind me. And that just freaks, it doesn't freak me out, but whenever I'm watching something and, you know, and then we're going to bring in the financial expert from blah, blah, blah. And and they're like, their bed's behind them. Now, sometimes they're on the road, right? They're in a hotel room or something. But there'll be a bed behind them. And I'm sorry. I just have a dirty mind. And the only thing, you know, if you were in a hotel and I'm like, okay, what was happening on that bed a few hours ago? If you're in your own, like if you do a show in your own bedroom, well, then definitely things are happening on that bed alone and with others. And I have just a very, very dirty mind, and it just kind of ruins. Like the person could be giving the best financial advice ever. And all I'm thinking is, all right, the last second before the camera went on, you were fixing that bed.
10: Make it up.
9: Yeah, just trying to cover up whatever nonsense and craziness went down. I mean, but during the pandemic, you know, a few people got caught, you know, just like being humans. And you don't want to do that when you're on camera. You don't want to be caught being natural on camera.
11: Dirty humans.
9: Yeah, it's almost always. Well, remember that
12: one? You
9: want
12: to be a clean old man.
9: Yes, yes, I do. And you know, what about the? You remember the lady in the pandemic? It happened about 1 or 2 months into the pandemic, where she showed up on some kind of like big show, like European news show. And she was like a UN expert or something. And there was a giant dildo behind her on the shelving. And I think it's very, very important to be as neutral as possible when you're on video and you're not like at the radio station. But I don't know. It's just having trouble connecting. For those 12 people, we will take care of you. This will work. And we are going to satisfy the hundreds of thousands who are not watching us on video. And you know how good we are? We're going to end up satisfying the other 12 as well.
10: Ooh, I love
9: because
10: that.
9: Because everyone.
11: Of pressure.
9: Because I can't see anybody in the studio as well. Is English Nick in there yet?
15: Yeah, I am, but I didn't want to speak until you introduced me.
9: Well, that's fine.
15: How you feel about that.
9: Yeah, well, you see how we are there. Yeah. I didn't want to introduce you till I knew you were there. It's nice. This is Toodle Pip Day, and English Nick is with us. I want to start with this ridiculous story. And I don't even know why. Sometimes I don't know why Jared Yamamoto even sends me stories. I think I do know why. He knows what will annoy the hell out of me. Annoyance isn't the right word, but so
10: I'm pushing your buttons.
9: You're pushing, but it's the fun way. Like yes. You're not pushing my buttons with an open micer from a MAGA guy who's like 100 years old. What's the matter with you, libtard? You know, sometimes you'll push my buttons with those. Yeah. But this is you pushing my fun button, my fun / annoying button.
12: Yeah. Hey,
9: Jared, stop.
12: The thing that happens on the bed.
11: You really want to call it a button?
9: Yeah. That's it. Yes.
15: Get back under the sheets,
12: Jared. Nub.
11: Maybe stick.
12: Your love.
9: Okay,
12: nub.
9: Let it out.
11: Shifter.
9: Every once in a while. Hey, Jared and I have worked together for a very long time. He is allowed to hit my fun button.
10: How do you think I got the job?
9: Listen, by overdoing it.
15: I like to call it.
9: The damn thing was jammed.
15: You're bun-futtin', personally.
9: Hey,
15: listen. Yeah, really some bun-futtin'.
9: I did say that.
15: Futtin'.
11: Careful.
9: No, you did. Yeah. Hey, listen, you should call your podcast that. All right, so here's the story from Secret Atlanta, who, owe us money, I feel like. Jared throws so many stories. Do they get more?
15: Jared's getting paid. That's what it is. He's getting paid.
9: There's something. Yeah. Secret Atlanta. Just go there and click the microphone and put in Jared. So here's the headline. Georgia's first meadery. Everyone know what that is?
11: A meadery? Place to get meat.
9: Meadery is
12: where you can buy meters.
11: Yeah.
15: Water meter.
11: House meter.
15: Gas meter.
11: You got smart meters.
5: It's the cop city of meter maids. It's where meter maids go to get training at the meadery. Meadery is mead, obviously. Which was that, before beer? I don't know.
10: It was before beer, yes.
16: Honey wine.
5: Huh?
16: Honey wine.
17: Honey wine.
5: Okay, well, it's Georgia's first meadery is hosting a one-day-only, thank God, mini Renaissance Festival. It says here, so here's the thing. So when I see this, Georgia's first meadery is hosting a one-day-only mini Renaissance Festival, I think to myself, well, if you want to go hang out with the most insufferable, however you want to say it, people in the world, go to Georgia's first meadery and their one-day-only mini Renaissance Festival.
10: Come on, Eric. You'll have at Monk's.
5: Are they not? Come on. Are they not? Come on. Are they not the most insufferable people in the world?
10: You'll have knights fighting. You'll have reptiles, pirates, autonomous pirates.
5: Fights, I'm sure.
16: Anybody with the plague?
5: Yeah. Plague? Of course, there'll be a little bit of the plague going around. What is it? First of all, I want somebody to tell me that I'm wrong. Along with Civil War reenactors, that these Renaissance Festival people are not the most insufferable people in the world.
17: I gotta say, I've spent a few years doing the pirate pub crawl at the Georgia Renaissance Festival for the radio station, and those pirates are jolly folk. I gotta say, I like them.
5: I know that. Well, you're English, Nick. You always see the glasses half full. That's where I come in. I'm glass half empty guy. I don't understand why people would even want to dress up like
17: they love it.
5: They're living in some of the worst times. Who the hell would want to be alive then?
17: Oh, I haven't showered in 2 months. Well, it's ironic, right? Because it's a release from today's times.
5: I know, but back then, if you didn't live in a castle, you had a horrible life.
17: Yeah,
5: and if you lived in a castle, you had a pretty bad life. These were not good times to be alive. I don't know why people want to go and reenact and pretend. Maybe I was never like, when I was a kid, knights and stuff like that just never did it for me. Maybe if you get like, when you're like, if you read a story when you're 6 or 7,
17: yeah,
5: and it's around knights and all that kind of stuff. But I didn't read those. I didn't even read the Knights of the Round Table stuff until about like 6 years ago. So I as a kid, I guess I never saw a movie that made me think, oh, wow, that was the coolest thing. I wish I was there. Just seemed like very dirty. They were dirty people, weren't they, Tim Andrews? You know a little bit about this. They were dirty,
17: very filthy people with rotting yellow teeth, and their fingernails were never clean, and neither were their groin areas.
10: Ne'er-do-wells, I believe you call them. Ne'er-do-wells.
17: Yes. Stink-do-wells.
5: I know Autumn disagrees with me because she gets into it. She and Jared would. I can see Autumn getting into a Renaissance type of thing. Have you ever done that?
18: No. No, it's too inauthentic. Like, it feels. Which is wrong, I think, because the people that are really into the Renaissance Fair are very much authentically doing the thing that they love. Mm-hmm. But it just feels like, well, I guess it feels performative.
5: Well, there it is. Or what I would put it as, it is performative. Anytime you put on a costume and you're kind of walking around.
18: I'm saying things that are obvious, but it's the way that is weird.
5: No, but I think it's, I'll take your performative and moderate it a little bit and say, I think it just seems like they're trying too hard. Like, it's just for me, it's just
16: they're
5: like
16: tryhards.
5: I know Greg Rush told me that when he was in seventh grade or something, they went to the Renaissance Festival. And so he was buying, like, I don't know, a turkey leg or something. And a plane flew over. And so the guy, the cast member that was making the turkey thing, he looked up and he goes, "Damn dragons." To me, that's
18: so
5: a little
18: cute.
10: I like that.
5: Is it cute or is it trying too
16: hard? They're little kids, maybe. But
18: yeah, since they're kids, it's fine. But well, that's other adults, like at the turkey leg stand, and that guy's doing it for me, I'd be like, okay. Like, we understand what's going on here, right? Like, we're.
5: But this is we understand this is not real, right?
18: Right. You don't have to do this for me. I'm in the world like you. You can do this for the kids. That's fine.
5: Sure.
17: I think people get lost in it, though. I think it's okay for them to
18: carry along with it. And I can appreciate that, for sure. It's just, for some reason, it makes me feel weird.
5: And you talk about the kids. My guess is meadery, you got to be 21, right?
17: Yes, that's correct.
18: Well, hey, if we're in the medieval times, I mean, that was food.
17: No, if you're cleaning up, tanning up.
18: It was like cider. They would drink cider for breakfast.
5: Father, I'm just talking about. No, I'm just saying that there aren't going to be any kids at this one-day mini Renaissance Festival. This is just going to be all crazy adults getting drunk And they must, it's like that. I hear about, I've never been to Dragon Con, you know? But I hear.
10: Oh, you've been missing out. Dragon Con is a blast.
5: Yeah. So it's a day full of all these people in costumes.
17: It's almost a week full.
18: Yes.
5: Yeah, a week full of. I'm just talking about like you as a person. Yeah, like a full day where you're like outside and it's 85 degrees and you're in a parade and you're dressed as a stormtrooper or something and you got some kind of regalia on. And then, you know, the more clothing that you put on when it's 90 degrees outside and then you add time, it becomes sweat, which becomes smell. That so
10: yeah I mean think those people, party those parties do get a little bit stinky at night because they don't they the parties don't start up till about like 9:30 or 10 at night.
5: But I heard it turns into like Orgyville after midnight.
10: It can. I mean it gets wild because a lot of these people don't usually drink like that and then they get wild because the parties go.
18: I think you're very misunderstood. I think you're mistaken there.
10: Well, the parties go from like 10 until 2 and then oftentimes you'll get invited to like a hotel room like because it's all part of this these four hotels and then the party keeps on going from there and then it gets really weird.
5: And then the next thing you know.
16: Yeah, let's get weird.
5: Give me 15 minutes to remove my bustier. Also, I'll be out, and we're going to have a blast.
16: Also, let me unsheath my lightsaber.
17: Some of those late-night parties aren't about drinking at all. There's other kinds of inebriants involved.
10: Yeah, for sure.
5: And by the way, if there's any kind of nonsense like that around the Renaissance Festival like that, I will just step in and say, all right, people didn't have these ecstasy didn't exist at this time period, all right? You got to go. Like, if you're going to go all the way, then you can only ingest drugs that that you could have had in whatever years we're talking
17: probably
5: about.
17: Probably mushrooms are the most popular thing back
5: then.
17: Well,
5: that's true. That's true. Just got to stay away from the chemicals, though, because they hadn't had any labs to put together good drugs yet.
10: Well, you'll be happy that this meadery is only going to be hosting this event from 4 until 10 p.m. So it has a late or early event time.
5: Even they're afraid of these people.
16: Yeah. All right, you losers, get out.
5: Yeah, you don't have to go home, but you can't stay here. Get the hell out. Go back to your wherever it is. Now, I know people are listening to this and somebody's really into it. And I can't believe Eric's being so mean. Yeah, hey, you do you. Man. I believe that. But while you do you, I do me. And me doing me is making fun of you doing you. See, everybody's doing what they're supposed to be doing.
16: Not yet, me yum.
10: So you wouldn't be willing to try?
5: What's that?
10: You wouldn't be willing to try the dragon's nectar mead that's going to be?
5: No, because it's not. It's not. But why do we need mead? Why do we need mead now? Why is this a thing?
18: Well, you don't need it. It's for the people that are like immersing themselves and want to have what people were having back then.
16: I've never even tried it.
17: I feel the need for mead.
5: Hey, you should get on their PR campaign there. But this meadery, I haven't even said which one it is because I haven't looked down.
10: It's Monk's Meadery over in Inman Park.
5: Okay, so
18: because monks made beer,
5: I get it. But
18: yeah,
5: you're monks. So into the Renaissance Festival. These people have a business model where they can be open every day with mead. I don't know.
10: That's right.
5: Do they have beer as well? I don't know. Maybe they do.
10: They do have other options, but mead is their primary.
16: Stop by, get a bowl of gruel.
5: What does mead taste like? I don't even.
10: Sweet wine. Sweet wine.
5: Yeah. Okay. Another thing that this was yesterday, you gave. You're really getting excited.
10: Oh no.
5: Good look for downtown. It says this is his. This is Jared's editorial on this. The Looking Glass, a new Alice in Wonderland inspired social dining and entertainment destination, is the newest addition to the center in Atlanta. It's going to be 38,000 square feet of elevated hospitality. What the? It's elevated hospitality, immersive play, culinary exploration. Is that like they did in like that Mickey Rourke movie?
16: So, 9.5 weeks.
5: Yeah.
17: Yes.
5: That's culinary.
17: Open the fridge and go to town.
16: Yeah. Yeah. Leave it open.
5: Let me tell you, my wife really got into that movie when we were young. At the time it came out in the early 90s.
16: Late 80s.
5: We got together in 87. We've been together 39 years. So, like, we were young people and she was really into it and she decided she was going to introduce this kind of nonsense into the. And which is like, you know, I was young and open-minded and blah, blah, blah. Here's the thing. She involves syrup? Who the hell wants to deal with that after it's over? I think it took me 3 days. It took me 3 days to not have syrup somewhere.
17: Sticky skin.
5: Yeah. So, you know, sometimes when you see something on it looks clean on a movie because, you know, with a movie, they have editing and you don't smell what's going on.
17: Yeah, it's the movies.
5: Yeah, it's the movies.
18: It doesn't feel as sexy when you're like cutting open an industrial garbage bag to put on the bed first.
5: Yeah.
18: To like protect the mattress and the sheets.
17: Yes. All right,
18: hold
17: baby.
18: On, baby. Let me get the splash pad down.
17: Well, if you're really prepared, those waterproof mattress covers aren't that expensive these days, you know.
5: Oh,
17: so.
5: See, English
18: don't
5: Nick
18: I
5: is
18: know
5: like,
18: it, Nick.
5: He's got
17: I know.
5: Yeah, but yours is because of your age. Come on, don't bring us down. We're talking sex here.
11: And the sweat.
18: Sometimes I sneeze in my sleep.
5: I like this English Nick, although he's they do have the Boy Scouts, I think, in England. I don't think
17: they do. Yeah,
5: Boy Scout,
17: Scouts. Keith
5: Richard was a Boy Scout.
17: Keith, yes,
11: Scouts, mate.
17: Scouts and Cubs. The younger ones are Cubs. The older ones are Scouts.
5: Yeah, same thing here. Same thing here. But the motto is be prepared, and that's what it sounds like you are saying when it comes to your mattress.
17: Well,
5: if you just always have a plastic sheet.
18: You
5: got
18: to stay ready, so you don't have to get ready.
5: That's right, and then maybe it only happens every once in a while. The lady decides to introduce culinary adventure, or whatever, however the exploration.
11: I got mayonnaise.
17: Food.
18: It's like, let's see what we got. I got relish.
11: Horseradish.
17: I got an old avocado that's a day old that's now turned color.
18: Yeah, it's a little brown.
5: You know what, honey? Just throw it all into the blender and just pour it over me.
18: Low-fat Cool Whip.
11: I have some canned beets that have been in the cupboard for 7 years.
17: Yeah, they're good.
10: Really spices things up.
5: Yeah, in the middle of the act, you got one of those old can openers. You're like, you're trying to open the can of
18: I have an old can of peaches.

0: Well, I was reading this Secret Atlanta. You know, sometimes you get to a paragraph, you get to a sentence or something, and it's just my brain goes, eh. And this is this whole thing is created by Amp Up One Hospitality. Oh. The Atlanta-based team behind the award-winning Your Third Spot.
1: Which is great. That place is awesome. It's like Dave and Buster's.
0: But here's the thing. Yeah, but does it make money?
1: I think it does. There's the one I've been to over on the west side. It's always popping. It's always.
0: It just doesn't say here that they're successful. This is my point here is if you're trying to tell me that maybe I should go to this restaurant because the people behind it, you know, have done this in other places with other themes, and it's always successful, and the food is great, and people love it. But we live in a society where I'm supposed to be impressed because they won an award. They don't even tell me what award it is. I have who it came from, and that's when that's the way my brain works. Is I just sort of I identify like it's just a small thread of BS, and then I just like well. Why would you talk about an award, not tell me what the award is? Why wouldn't you say, hey, these are the people, you know, everybody loves the food over at Your Third Spot. Maybe it's a great place. Do we need is this a Dave and Buster's for millennials and aging Gen Zers?
1: In a way, yes. There is
0: some. Go to work, people. Stop playing like your children.
1: You can do like those kind of, it's not like those, what are those, trap rooms, what are they called, where they
2: escape rooms.
1: It has that kind of aspect to it too, but it's different. It is different. That's why Your Third Spot stands out compared to the other ones.
0: So this one's like an escape mirror. You gotta get back out of the mirror somehow.
1: Yes, exactly.
2: You have to order and consume 10 beers before we'll let you out.
0: I don't get this concept. Like, I know Alice in Wonderland and those books are great and they're very influential. Who has said I want to eat inside of one of them?
2: Oh.
0: Like, I don't. Who has said I want to? I love those pictures of the book. I'd love to have a nice meal in one of them.
1: Good place for shrooms.
3: That'd be great. Yeah, just being trapped somewhere.
0: They play that Tom Petty video 24 hours a day.
2: Don't come around here no more.
3: More.
1: Hey. That's how it sounds on the.
0: That was a groundbreaking hallucinogens. Video. I will not put up with the mockery. And besides, it's too
4: not soon. Mockery. Just
0: more. We've lost Tom Petty.
3: I love Tom Petty. Tom
4: R. Petty's R. The best.
0: Everybody. Nobody doesn't like Tom Petty. I feel like
3: I hate
4: drugs
3: him.
4: Drugs didn't like.
3: Never
4: him.
3: Been good.
0: Well, no, I don't. I'm just saying,
1: fentanyl didn't
0: we're
1: like.
0: Sticking
1: him.
0: With
4: well, they
0: music,
4: didn't.
0: Music fans. I'm saying any fans of any music. I've never
4: they
0: met
4: didn't.
0: Somebody. I've never met somebody who says, "Oh, that Tom Petty, I cannot stand that." Which makes me wonder: is he the most popular American hit maker?
3: I think at one time he was.
0: Yeah, I mean, it's because I just thought of that as we were talking, but has anybody ever had a friend who's like, no, I just can't stand that guy?
3: Never got into him. No. I liked his solo album, but other than that.
0: Yeah. Hey, love Tom Petty, hate the Heartbreakers.
3: Yeah.
4: Heartbreakers, the worst.
0: So I don't want people to think Eric's just raining on everybody's parade or some kind of nonsense like that. I think that you should... If you want to have fun with this stuff, but I will tell you this, I think this place is going to be open for, well, they probably have some sort of contract. It's probably subsidized to some degree because it has to do, isn't the city property?
1: The center, I don't think it's
0: or
1: city.
0: Or county property? Or?
1: I don't think so anymore. I think that it was owned by CNN. CNN sold it.
0: Oh, they sold it to like a BlackRock or something.
1: Yeah.
0: They're filling it with people.
1: And now like the issue was that they didn't have a lot of tenants in there yet. There's, I think, 6 restaurants that'll be open just in time for the World Cup. And they needed just something else, some more oomph to put in there.
3: They need to bring back Sid and Marty Krofft at
0: that
3: park at the top, or the amusement park at the top of CNN Center.
0: Yeah, I think that was gone. I believe that was gone before I moved here.
3: Mm-hmm. Oh, it was gone after a couple of months.
0: Oh, was it? Did that happen in the 70s or 80s? Yeah, okay.
3: Yeah.
0: All right, that was gone. I people tell me stories about the Sid and Marty Krofft. What was it? So what was it?
2: The world's largest escalator.
0: Hold on now. So you say it was the 70s. Where was it?
3: It was at the top of the CNN Center.
0: But there was no CNN in the 70s.
3: The building was there. So once they moved out, nothing else worked there, and then CNN bought it.
0: Oh, I got it. All right. Well, there's your history of pop-up and useless themed restaurants in Atlanta. We'll start out with a little history. We'll come back with some Toodle Pip with English Nick.
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9: It's 3:30. I'm Jonathan O'Brien. This news brought to you by Vincent Financial, our top local story. The Federal Transit Authority says it's launching an audit of MARTA to determine whether or not there are conditions that endanger transit workers and passengers on the system. Interim MARTA CEO Jonathan Hunt says their focus is on safety.
10: Violence has no place on our transit system, and the safety of our patrons and employees is our number one priority.
9: In a statement, the Transit Authority says it welcomes the opportunity to share with federal officials the hard work that the MARTA team puts in every day. DeKalb County Police are investigating after a shooting victim shows up at a local fire station off of Pleasant Wood Drive requesting medical attention. DeKalb Police tell us the victim suffered what they call moderate injuries. No other details have been released. As oil and gas prices surge around the world, China has doubled down on its commitment to renewable energy sources like wind and solar. And correspondent Clinette says experts warn it could put America at a disadvantage.
11: In the United States, businesses are still investing billions in large-scale renewable energy projects, but at least 38 new solar, wind, and battery power plants were cancelled in the first part of 2026 in the face of opposition to renewables from the Trump administration, according to the nonpartisan organization E2.
9: China has more than 18 solar plants across the country, and more than a dozen are under construction. Teachers from all over Georgia are learning more about STEM today during STEM-a-palooza at Cobb County Schools. Dr. Adam Casey says while this event is for teachers, it's aimed at helping students in their future careers.
12: And we work closely with the CTAE department as well to make sure that we put career opportunities in front of each student so they're getting hands-on experiences that may apply to their future careers.
9: The event runs through tomorrow, and items that once belonged to the iconic actress Marilyn Monroe generated $2.5 million at auction this week. The auction was held on what would have been her 100th birthday. Among the items for sale were a Christian Dior suit she wore during her honeymoon, a pair of earrings, and a personal letter from playwright Arthur Miller. It's 3:32, time for live team coverage of traffic and weather. Alex Williams is in the WSB 24-hour traffic center.
13: Rough go of its south side perimeter, Jonathan. The crash in two left
6: left lanes, 285 eastbound, the outer loop past Boulder Crest Road, exit 51. You're slow back to Moreland Avenue. And heads up near the airport. Just found this heavy police fire department activity. It's on I-85 and northbound, just north of Canton Creek Parkway. They're in the right lane, also impacting that collector distributor ramp that takes you to the airport terminals, Virginia Avenue area. So just be mindful of that as you make your way up through College Park. Downtown, it's all brake lights, 7585 northbound from Highway 166, Langford Parkway. Up into Midtown, southbound delay is already very prominent on 400, starting just south of Lenox Road. Heaviest stuff stays with you as you make your way down past Atlantic Station and Georgia Tech. From the Trustdale.com Traffic Center, Triple Team Traffic, 95.5 WSB.
7: This is WSB meteorologist Christina Upward. Sunny skies with low humidity today with a high of 81. Lows tonight dropping down to the mid to upper 50s. Tomorrow, sunshine, high around 85. Increasing humidity, so feeling muggy by Saturday. Highs in the mid 80s.
9: 81 degrees in Lithia Springs, 80 in Snellville, and 82 here in Midtown. More news at 4 o'clock. Breaking news when it happens. I'm Jonathan O'Brien, 95.5 WSB.
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1: All right. English Nick has been hanging out for a bit.
18: A bit, yeah.
1: Yeah.
18: A little bit.
1: We enjoy that.
18: Hey, I forgot to mention this earlier. You talked about us being on the streets from midnight until 6 a.m. as vigilantes.
1: The doctrinaires,
18: yeah,
1: yes.
18: Yeah, I feel like the vigilantes are needed more than ever, to be honest. There's so much craziness going on. Just saying.
1: Oh, look at this. Yeah. The guy's been an American for less than a year. He's ready to start. Hey,
18: I've been rewatching the Death Wish movies. I'm ready to go.
19: Law and order. Law and order. Law and
1: order. I've only watched the streets.
20: Yeah. The first one's the only good one, Eric, right?
1: Is it good? Was it a TV movie or was it a
18: movie? No, it was a movie.
20: Yeah.
1: Okay, I saw it on TV because we didn't go to the movies.
20: Jeff Goldblum's first movie.
1: Yes.
18: Really?
1: Is it his first?
18: Is he one of the punks?
20: Yeah, he's one of the punks. He's wearing a Jughead hat.
0: Yeah, yeah. But is that...
20: I think it's his first film.
0: What year did it come out? Somebody look it up and tell me.
18: 70-something.
0: Well, I know that.
18: 70-something, mate.
0: I know it didn't come out in 1782.
18: 1987.
21: Turns out it's older than Mead.
0: It's older than Mead. Dang. Actually, I believe that they actually were the first ones to introduce the concept of mead.
18: Yeah, there was a scene where this mead, the guy who was making the mead, the thugs and the punks were coming after him.
0: That's right.
18: And then Charlie Bronson goes in and he's like, give me all your mead and I'll save you from the punks.
0: That's right. All right, he was just wanting to protect the mead.
22: You killed my family. No, here's some mead.
21: It was 1974 and it was Jeff Goldblum's first movie.
0: Yeah, because I was thinking he was in Nashville. That was like 76. But you know what, Tim? I just got to hand it to you. Is there anyone else in 2026
18: that would know that?
0: That not even know that. But that was a great Charles Bronson.
22: Hey, thank you.
18: Yeah, that's a great one.
0: Truly is. All right, let's have a great toodle pip here.
18: Okay,
0: what do you guys tell?
18: I've got a story from the New York Post. That's nypost.com if you're online. Mm. Is there still a paper version? I don't know.
0: I deserve
18: 3i Atlas is releasing methane, scientists discover. Harvard scientist thinks it's further evidence of alien life.
20: Oh.
0: All right, is this that guy that Autumn's ex-husband tells us is a complete quack? Isn't he out of Harvard?
18: A.V. Loeb.
21: Yes, that is.
0: Yeah, he's the one. What is it? Maybe this guy's just got his own brand. Does he have a YouTube station channel or something? I mean,
21: I'm sure he does. I mean, he gets mentioned almost every week. Anything with alien talk, that guy's always
0: because
21: involved.
0: He's at Harvard.
23: And you think he's legit because he, you know, is like a professor at Harvard.
0: Yeah, yeah.
23: But
0: and
23: he's
0: kind of just
23: a goofball.
0: What's his name? I'm going to look him up right now.
18: Avi Loeb.
0: Avi?
18: His sister is a. You say you only say Lisa Loeb. Lisa's his sister. She sings about alien life.
0: What did she do? With God is One of Us.
18: No. Joan
20: something.
23: Joan Baez.
18: Osborne. Joan Osborne.
0: Joan Osborne Baez.
18: Joan Osborne. Yes.
0: I've got the Abraham Avi Loeb. Fellow of the American, popular science books, including Extraterrestrial, The First Sign of. How does this guy have a Harvard job?
23: Because I think he does
0: cosmology and astrophysics. Those are his fields, according to Wikipedia.
23: Yeah.
0: And his thesis was on
23: right now.
0: Was on particle acceleration to high energies and amplification of coherent radiation by electromagnetic interactions in plasmas. So you know the guy doesn't know what the hell he's talking about.
23: Totally.
0: That was his thesis.
23: What a loser.
21: Dope.
0: Obviously, this guy has no idea about anything. But I think that probably what's happened is he's realized that he can get noticed. And once you get noticed in the society and you get a bit of fame, I think things just kind of open up for you. And who knows if he believes it or not. Maybe he does.
20: Wow.
0: Yeah. I'm sure he's been on Rogan. Somebody look up. How many times has he been on Joe Rogan? Then we'll know.
21: He keeps on saying that the tail of this 3i Atlas comet is different than a typical comet. And that's where he speculates that it's some kind of spaceship pushing or propelling it in a different direction.
0: I've read all kinds of things that say, no, he's wrong. This could happen. Everything, you know, it's not a spaceship. I told you this.
23: Travis is so annoying.
0: Right?
23: I'm trying to text him. I'm like, can you give me some quick info about Avi Loeb? What you want? What do you think about him? I was like, he's an astronomer at Harvard. Like,
0: okay, we got it.
23: Come on, man.
18: He is your ex, Oldham. He doesn't want to bother.
20: He's been on Rogan twice, but yeah.
0: Oh, yeah, it says here, during an appearance on Joe Rogan's podcast, he also claimed that whether an ancient, sophisticated civilization existed on Earth before humanity is a credible question to ask. By the way, I do think it's a credible question to ask, but that doesn't mean it happened.
20: Yeah.
0: And some people get confused, I think, a lot of times. That's why you get into the situation we have now where sometimes just asking a question politically or about climate or anything like that, people don't take it as a question. They take it as a statement and they go, oh, you belong in that. In that silo, you know, like if you ask what you think is a legitimate question about climate or anything like that, no one just goes, okay, let me show you. It's usually just like,
20: you're a denier.
0: Only one of those people would ask that question.
20: Yeah.
18: I gotta say, Avi Loeb looks exactly like you think he would look. He's got his hair and the glasses, everything.
0: He's
18: like
0: the same exact age as me. I got to say, he's doing better than
18: I am. He's looking good, isn't he?
0: He's looking pretty good. In 2023.
18: Maybe.
21: You want to reach out to his people and invite him on the show?
0: No.
18: when you say his people, you mean the aliens?
21: Yes.
0: Yes. Yeah. Yes. Can you reach out to, what is it, 31 Atlas A or whatever?
2: Send us the Zoom link, please.
23: Okay, so I said, he said, isn't he the guy, I said, isn't he the guy that said that asteroid is a spaceship? He said, yes. So he has, so this is what Travis is saying. So he has made up a bunch of claims that extrasolar objects are alien spacecraft, and it's unhelpful. I said, is he legit? Why does he say these things? Does he believe what he says? How can he remain credible? And he said, these claims are often combated by other works suggesting much less exotic explanations for things.
0: Oh, so I'm right.
23: Amanuma, the first interstellar object, accelerated as it goes close to the sun.
0: All right, so here's...
23: this is the problem, is that answers are actually kind of boring.
0: Yeah, well, no. I've gotten something out of it, and it basically, like most things, it backs up my... my speculation
18: your
0: on
18: theories.
0: It, which is he is a real, what do you call himself and what he does? Cosmology, astrophysics, astrophysics. He's real, he's legitimate. And then he has this kind of like side hustle where he gets a brand and he gets a name by saying this is an alien ship or whatever. And then the reason that he's listened to more than somebody in Arkansas who claims to have been abducted and probed is because he's a Harvard professor. He's a Harvard. So it all works out for, you know, everybody's doing their brand thing.
23: And maybe he still is, but he used to just look at AGN, which is the active galactic nuclei, you know?
0: Yeah,
23: like
0: that's what I love.
21: Of course.
23: Inside the black holes that are like spitting stuff out.
2: Yeah,
23: we used to look at that.
21: Come on.
23: And then, like you said, he's like developed this side hustle, I guess.
0: Well, I'll bet you he's richer than your ex-husband.
23: I'm sure he is.
0: That's not a shot against your ex-husband. I bet you he's richer than anybody in his department in astrophysics at Harvard because he's doing the I'm a brand thing, you know?
21: Get my hat and merch.
0: And you're on for 3 hours with Joe Rogan and then all of a sudden
23: you get to say this thing is speeding up. Because it's a spaceship.
18: Joe's going to lap it up, isn't he? He's loving that kind of stuff.
0: Oh, man, where can I get your hat? I got to say, man.
23: He tends to put stuff out there before it's peer-reviewed. Yeah. So it's kind
0: of
23: interesting.
0: I've got enough of him, but I will say this.
23: Hold on, he also said hi.
0: Can we have every dry thing your ex-husband has to say about this?
23: That's what I'm saying. Real science is a little bit boring sometimes.
0: Maybe that's why we have to make it up, to be entertaining.
23: Yeah. All right, I think what we found out is that thank you Avi Loeb, because it turns out real science is a little bit boring and you're making us believe in spaceships, and that's kind of cool, so thank you.
0: And maybe some kid gets in because of the spaceships and then he gets hooked on the real science, you know?
23: We should stop crucifying this guy.
0: That's right, for heaven's sakes. He's doing great things.
23: He started out wanting
0: the future of science. He's a good man.
18: Avi,
0: he's a good father.
18: Avi.
0: He's a good man, and I will not sit here on my hands while his good name is tarnished by your ex-husband.
21: The aliens are pleased.
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0: All right, English Nick. Also for people who enjoy this show on
1: video. There he is. There he is.
2: Hey, there we are.
0: It was a dumb thing. I forgot that my VPN was on.
2: Zip up.
1: Where was your VPN? Where were you? Where did your computer think you were?
0: Where am I? I gotta look. Where's my VPN? New Hampshire.
2: Oh yeah, they don't block porn.
0: Thank you very much. I could have chosen any city in the world, just about. And I thought to myself, well, New Hampshire, they're pretty liberal.
1: VPN, that stands for Visible Porn Network, I believe.
0: That's exactly what it is. Yes. That's exactly what it is. Okay, English Nick, enough of these slings and arrows that you're tossing at your host. How about some total pip
1: slings
0: stories?
1: And arrows? What?
0: Both slings. Look at me. Do you see this blood right here?
1: Yeah.
0: Where's the tootle pips?
1: Actually, I've got
0: a little bit of
1: a blood bubble on my neck, so I cut myself shaving last night.
3: Oh, not good.
0: Jared Yamamoto dreams of that. But he can't grow facial hair.
3: So. Look at this, guys. I finally shaved after three weeks, guys, I shaved.
0: Oh, you are shiny because you're going on your European adventure.
2: Oh, I'm very excited. Yeah, we leave tonight at 10 o'clock tonight.
0: You know what I heard? When you get into these European capitals, and if you head over into like the Asia, wherever you're going, wear sneakers. They love to identify Americans. That's what I've been told.
2: I'm sure we're beloved around the world, considering our status with everything politically. Now. I'm sure we're beloved.
0: People love
4: Americans. Put a Canadian pin on your backpack.
0: Yeah. And also, hey, the president, you just walk around knowing that you are from the hottest country in the world.
3: Right, it's one of the hottest of all time.
0: All right, what kind of tootle pip story?
1: All right, this is from a website called AtlantaBlackStar.com. Atlanta Black Star. Netflix is disgusting. Michael Jackson fans. I love that. Netflix is disgusting.
4: I'm going to click on that.
1: Michael Jackson fans explode online as new smear campaign documentary.
0: All right.
1: As of course, we all know the Michael movie is about to be $1 billion movie. So
0: no one
1: there's
0: should
1: the good side and the bad side, in my opinion.
0: Right. Yeah. I mean, so this is like, I guess there's really not a lot of reason to comment on it, right? Fan is short for fanatic, and fanatics, and no one wants to know anything. But I will say this, and every time Michael Jackson comes up, there is no doubt at all. The amount of evidence against Woody Allen is you could put in a thimble. I was going to say in a thumbnail. That's hard to do. You could take the evidence against Woody Allen, you could put in a thimble compared to the huge gallon drum of evidence against Michael Jackson. Now, here's the thing. Not a lot of people alive today are connected to memories and nostalgia about Woody Allen movies. I am, but most people are not. So people are saying, look, this is too much for me to lose, so I'm not even going to look into that direction. Mm-hmm. But that old guy from Manhattan that I don't even watch his movies, he probably did it. That's really what's going on here, because none of us knows whether either of them did, but there's a hell of a lot of evidence and people who are accusing, and it's kind of interesting to me that we live in a time where everyone needs to be heard except people who are saying bad things about Michael Jackson or just bringing stuff up. This is the one where
1: It's called Michael Jackson, The Verdict. It dropped on the disgusting Netflix last night. Yeah,
0: it really is. You know, and by the way, if any of these people on that side of the ledger can't understand MAGA, look in the mirror. It's exactly the same thing. Uh-huh. You're too invested with this person. And when you get so invested in a person, criticism of them becomes criticism of you. And when someone criticizes you, you've got to stand up for yourself, except in these cases, you're standing up for the other person that you've invested way too much into. It's not very difficult to say Michael Jackson was a otherworldly, I don't even say musician, pop star.
1: Yeah.
0: You know, and,
1: so talented.
0: And there's a lot of evidence that, you know, he had this very, very awful side. Doesn't mean that he's guilty. He's not here anymore. He's been dead when he was 50, he died, you know, so we can't resolve these things. But in your brain, it's okay. You can say, I love his music. And there's some disturbing stuff as well. There's never going to be a court case. You and I are never going to know. I will never know if Woody Allen did the mm-hmm. things that people say that he did, and no one will ever know. But you have these people who, I don't know, they look around, they see 11 other people and feel like they're in a jury, and they're like, okay, that one's guilty, that one, you shouldn't even ask any questions.
1: There's somebody, yeah. somebody said that they Netflix really had to edit footage, remove context, and manipulate scenes just to make Michael Jackson look guilty. How is that even a thing?
0: Well, first of all, is that a fact that the person is that's saying that?
1: Yeah, yeah.
0: Is that a fact? If that was a fact, then Michael Jackson's estate or someone like that who's, you know, they could have a, you know, we're not going to be able to sell as much merchandise because of this falsehood, then they should sue.
1: Lawsuit, yeah.
0: This is how you know. This is how you know. Especially with entities like this, a Michael Jackson estate and Netflix. Lawyers would be getting involved. You think that Netflix didn't run this through a battery of lawyers before they put it on? And if the Michael Jackson estate really feels that it's false and it's slanderous, libelous, all of that, then they should sue them. But here's the other thing, and this is why you always know the reality, because when you sue, you have to go through discovery, which means you have to turn over everything so that, and so does the other side. And a lot of times the reason that people don't sue is because they don't want to go through that process. For whatever reasons, there could be some pieces of information that have nothing to do with this, but everything gets exposed. And so if an estate like Michael Jackson's estate, rather than just a bunch of fans who don't want to hear it, if Michael Jackson's estate really thought that this was slanderous, then they would sue because they would have nothing to worry about during discovery. So I think it's really that simple. There's nothing wrong. I say to myself, I love Woody Allen movies, and there are accusations against him. I've looked at those accusations, and the difference being a lot of that was, most of it was adjudicated in the 90s. So I've been through this kind of thing as far as I'm a fan of this person who's been accused of these things. But in my mind, if you ask me, Eric, do you think Woody Allen did this stuff? My answer is no. But if you ask me, do you know he didn't do this stuff? Mm-mm. My answer would have to be no. And that's the reality of life. If you don't have the answer, it's not incumbent upon you to make one up. You could say, I love his music. And there are disturbing allegations. And we'll never know because he's dead and we're never going to go back to court. And Woody Allen, this stuff was already, there is no case. It's already been adjudicated in the early 90s. All right, I'd ask you to stick around, English Nick, but I know that you only have so much time for us because you're a busy man.
1: Yeah.
0: You're a busy man, and it's nice. I'm sorry I couldn't be there with you.
1: No, I miss
0: you. To enjoy Jared Yamamoto's shiny face along with you.
1: I mean, it's blinding. It's blinding me.
0: I can see it from here. It's amazing. The lights are shining off of his freshly shaved face. Thank you, English Nick. Have a great week.
1: You too, guy.
5: If you like Brian Kemp, you're going to love Rick Jackson.
6: Rick Jackson's been a good supporter of mine. 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
6: 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He's got a great story.
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16: At 4 o'clock, I'm Jonathan O'Brien. 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The federal government launches an investigation into MARTA's safety plan on the heels of two recent attacks on MARTA property.
17: Transportation Secretary Sean Duffy says every American should be disturbed by the horrific crime scene on MARTA in the last month. Now, he's referencing the stabbing death of a great-grandmother and another stabbing that injured a man. The Federal Transit Authority says it's initiating an audit to determine whether or not there are conditions that endanger transit workers and passengers on the MARTA system. The probe will review the transit agency's security spending and safety protocols. MARTA says it's cooperating with federal officials, saying the safety and security of its customers and workers is its number one priority. Cheryl Castro, 95.5 WSB.
16: 82 degrees here in Midtown Atlanta. Sunshine and a few clouds today. Lows in the 50s tonight. WSB meteorologist Christina Edwards will have Atlanta's most accurate and dependable forecast coming up. A woman wanted on murder charges here in Atlanta is arrested in Clay County, North Carolina. Investigators with the U.S. Marshals Service arrested Nicole Marie Filippi this week. She's awaiting extradition back to Georgia to face a second-degree murder charge in connection with the death of a 4-year-old child. With Americans already paying record prices for beef, a recent arrival to the United States threatens to push the prices even higher. Screwworm has been detected in South Texas.
18: The mere threat of a screwworm infestation has prompted a ban on imports of live cattle from Mexico, sending the average price for a pound of ground beef to nearly $7. And while infected animals can be effectively treated, the arrival of the pest on a South Texas ranch has grocery stores and butcher shops bracing for new price increases.
16: That's correspondent Jim Ryan reporting. Former Trump National Security Advisor John Bolton is expected to plead guilty on charges that he illegally retained classified documents. Correspondent Catherine Falders is following.
19: We do expect him to enter this plea at some point, which obviously he would need to revise. We are getting indications that he will have a rearrangement, if you will, that is scheduled for later this month on June 26, where we're told that's where he intends to enter this plea deal.
16: And that plea deal is also reportedly going to include a $2 million fine. Russian President Vladimir Putin says his country will strengthen its air defenses to counter recent Ukrainian drone attacks, which have reached deep into Russian territory. He also said Russia is ready for a compromise on Ukraine that was discussed at last year's summit in Alaska. Fur Kids is expanding its rescue outreach with a new shelter focused on saving more dogs from kill shelters.
20: The Sutherland Dog Shelter is roughly the size of an airplane hangar. It can fit up to 135 dogs. 50 are moving in, and each one gets their own room instead of a cage. Fur Kids CEO Samantha Shelton says they save over 5,000 animals a year, but 3/4 of those animals are cats.
21: And we want to do more for dogs, and this is the first step for us to be able to do that.
20: Fur Kids is building a new medical center to provide services to shelter animals needing surgery or treatment for infections like ringworm or parvo. Mary Reinhaworth, 95.5 WSB.
16: Roswell fire crews helped rescue a child who fell into Vickery Creek today. The department says the child was hiking with family when he fell down an embankment and was unable to get back up. First responders used an inflatable boat to reach the child and reunite the family. Fire officials say this is a reminder that the terrain near the creek can be steep and slick, and you should always stay on designated trails. Move over Walmart. There's a new company atop the Fortune 500 list.
22: For 13 years, Walmart has claimed the number one spot on the Fortune 500 list. But now, for the first time since 2013, there's a new company up there. And it should surprise no one that it's Amazon. The Fortune 500 ranks companies based on revenue. And in 2025, Amazon's revenue grew by 12%. thanks in part to its growing web services, cloud computing, and advertising businesses.
16: Sherry Preston reports Walmart is still on top when it comes to retail. And the points guy's best U.S. Airlines of 2026 rankings are out, and Atlanta-based Delta is ranked number one for the eighth year in a row. Delta was noted for its on-time record and overall travel experience. Coming in at number two was United, then Southwest Airlines. It's 4:04. The Von Hessler Doctrine continues in less than 2 minutes, but first it's time for live team coverage of traffic and weather. Alex Williams is watching the roads in the WSB 24-hour traffic center.
2: Nothing short of a full house trying to make your way into downtown at Jonathan 75 southbound in northwest Atlanta. You're going to stack up right at Moores Mill, 400 from Lenox, and 85 at Cheshire Bridge Lenox Road. All that filtering into Midtown and downtown. Heaviest delays stay with you down to about North Avenue, then some moderate volume past that through the Grady Curve down to I-20. Not any better northbound, 75, 85 northbound, a brake light battle, Highway 166, Langford Parkway up to Peachtree Pine Street. In the earlier police fire department activity in College Park, 85 northbound, just north of Camp Creek Parkway, is cleared out of the through lane, still on that collector distributor ramp that takes you to the airport terminal, so be mindful of the flashing lights there. Next report in less than 10 minutes from the Trustdale.com Traffic Center, Triple Team Traffic, 95.5 WSB.
13: I'm WSB meteorologist Christina Upward. Sunny skies with a few clouds dotting the sky today. High 81. Low humidity levels for this evening. Lows tonight in the mid to upper 50s. Tomorrow, mostly sunny. High 85. Becoming more muggy by Saturday. Partly cloudy. High 86.
16: 81 degrees in Sandy Springs. 81 in Stockbridge. And 82 here in Midtown Atlanta. 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Breaking news when it happens. I'm Jonathan O'Brien, 95.5 WSB.
0: Hour two of the Von Hessler Doctrine begins right now. You know, it's interesting, the my fascination with what's going on with AI right now in this country. I think this is an interesting day. And there's two ways. You know, there's two different areas that you're looking at when you're looking at AI. There is AI itself, the technology, and all the claims that the people that are pursuing this technology have told us that we're going to see in the future from it. You know, it's good. No one's going to have to work, and or no one will be able to work. and we're going to cure cancer. And there's all the issues that are around that. Data centers, are they good? Are they bad? Are they going to use all of our resources? Are they not? All of that. That's one side of the AI thing. The other side is purely the financing. And that's on the financing. I think that today is a day to kind of look at what's going on in the market. It's not like the market. I don't know. What is the market's closed, isn't it? Do they close at 4? Is that when the market
3: closes? It closes at 4. Let me double check.
0: All right. Well, so you can see, take a look at the overall market. I would think that the Dow is probably up and the NASDAQ is down. That would be my guess, because I haven't looked at it.
3: The Dow is up. It ended 874 points up. NASDAQ was down 23.
0: There's a trend, and what's happening, if you look at it, is some of these chip companies, and there was one chip company in particular, did do well, but didn't meet expectations, and they kind of crashed on the NASDAQ and dragged the NASDAQ down. Also, a lot of people left the tech stocks and put them into the stuff on Dow Jones, which is the stuff that's not necessarily tech stocks. And there's a reason for this that's going on. It's not like a total bursting of the bubble. And I'm not smart enough on these things. I'm just a curious person who does a lot of reading and I think maintains a pretty objective outlook when reading about things. So I'm not going to predict anything, and I'm not trying to scare anyone. I'm just saying, in my life, watching these things happen, knowing what I know now, which is a bit more than I knew in 2007, and a bit more than I knew in 2000, and you know, and also living through these experiences and seeing how it happens, I'm not predicting that it's going to happen. But we are in a situation right now where it's worth looking into it and wondering about it, certainly. If it is going to be a bubble, today might be a day that we look back at, as it's not crashing, but there are rumbles over there. And, you know, trying to sort of explain this is difficult, but these are private equity markets. So it's private equity. So they have what's called shadow banking. And when like the Blackstones and big companies like that, what they do is they go, hey, Zuckerberg or one of these people come, hey, I got this plan. We're going to have, or Elon Musk, you know, we're going to have data centers on Mars or in space or whatever. And we need all this money. And, you know, so the way that works, it's not like regular stuff. The way that works is they go to like the richest people in the world and you have to kind of take a position and you're locked in. And that's how, like, when Zuckerberg raises $80 billion or somebody $50 billion or whatever, it doesn't go away the next day because you're taking a bet as a super rich person. Okay, whatever the terms are. Sometimes it's like years, 3 years, 4 years, 5 years. You can't take your money out. Now, inside of that, they have a little clause that says something like, well, at any given time, 10 to 12% can be taken out. And I'm not sure if that means 10% of the people that are in it, if they get in line soon enough, or if they mean 10 to 12% of what you've put in, you can take out. But that's it. And so I told you like a month or so ago that they were hitting their limits on that. There's a lot of very rich people who are invested in this stuff who want to get out, but they're in a contract and they can't. And it's a weird thing. A lot of them are taking this kind of deal. I can't remember what this is called, where you can get out. It's almost like taking your 401k money too soon. You can get out, but you're not going to realize the any sort of gain on it, which means if you parked your money there, you're taking basically a loss just to get out. What you need to know is there's a lot of that going on right now, where a lot of these people who are super rich, who have a lot of money in these contracts that last years, want to get out. And now, I believe it's Blackstone, they just dropped it down from 10 to 5% because so many people want to get out. And turning it, that's just one thing that's going on with today's market. So the reason that, not being an expert, just somebody watching, you can see the flow. The money's going from NASDAQ, which is more tech heavy, to Dow Jones, which is more, you know, you've got your, financial, you got everything that is, there is some tech there, but it's not tech heavy.
2: Right, right.
0: So you can see the money coming out of tech and going into more, let's just call it brick and mortar stocks, just to make up but at the same time, this is the question: is this a bubble? If I had to put money down, I would say yes. That doesn't make me an expert that knows that, but I would say yes. So we've got this IPO for SpaceX coming up, and the funny business that's going on around this. The point that I'm going to try to make here is they're making sure that they take all of us down if it goes down, and why do you do that? So that you're too big to fail. So, you know, the government has to come in because everybody's going to lose their retirement funds. So this guy's going to explain what goes on. His name is Julian Whatley. It's like 1 minute long. But let me set it up. What he's talking about is, and a lot of people, wasn't really aware of this. So the IPO, the initial public offering, I think that's, the IPO is available to institutional investors before it's available to the public, before you can usually open up Robinhood and just start trading. And the initial investors get it at a lower price. And then it becomes, at some point in the future, it becomes available to you. Now, there's always a chance of a rug pull there because you're going to have to pay more than the initial people did. So if they want to get out on day one that you can get in, they're going to make some money. And if they believe in the country and the company, I guess they'll stay a little bit longer. So here's this guy, Julian Whatley. So he'll explain it here. It's about a minute long.
3: I can start and stop if you want to, too.
0: Yeah, yeah. Okay. The reason the audio changes is the way that he's doing it is he's interviewing himself about it. So you'll hear the audio kind of change because he has himself outside asking questions. But go ahead and start it, and we'll stop it. The point here is that NASDAQ changed a rule that's very important that basically means that your 401k has to invest in SpaceX. So go ahead.
1: The rule change. SpaceX joins the NASDAQ 100 a mere 15 days after the IPO. Used to be that new companies had to wait months, sometimes a year. The wait existed for a reason. The market needed time to figure out what a new company was actually worth before pension funds were forced to buy it.
0: Stop. So right there, that was the protection. So the initial public offer, the IPO, somebody tell me if I'm getting the I right.
3: You got it right. Yeah.
0: So the because they're getting it at a decent deal, and to make sure it's not just a rug pull, they used to wait so that by the time it got to the public, there 6 months would have gone by or a year would have gone by, and you could genuinely know what is the actual value. How is this country, how is this company doing? How have they been doing for a year? And the way that 401ks work when you decide to buy, like my 401k, I don't know how to do this stuff. So I'm just like, yeah, track it to Dow Jones, right? Just track it, whatever they're doing. And an awful lot of pensions and retirement are in this, and you have to do it. In the NASDAQ, if you have your thing lined up, your 401k, this percentage goes into the NASDAQ. Well, the way that works is they have to buy it for you because you're buying the entire NASDAQ, right? So you have to, if they're responsible through this IPO thing for it going up like that, then it has to go into your 401k or your pension, how whatever is tagged to that. And by changing this rule to make it only 15 days, that means the market's going to go up initially and they're going to have to put you in it because that's the way it runs. All right, let it finish off.
1: This exceptionally fast inclusion is made possible by a newly revamped NASDAQ fast entry rule implemented on the eve of SpaceX's IPO. SpaceX qualifies under the new rules. The S&P 500 is now considering similar changes for OpenAI and Anthropic. Who gets to change the NASDAQ rules? NASDAQ does. They don't need anyone's permission. 2 weeks from now, like it or not, your retirement account becomes a SpaceX shareholder because the rules of the index were changed to make sure it would.
0: Okay, so they're changing rules. We are, as a society, are being forced into this AI gamble. We're being forced into it. No one's talked about it, and it looks more and more financially like a bubble. And now you've got the richest guy in the world has the influence to get NASDAQ to change the rule so he can be in there 15 days in. And then wherever your 401k is, your retirement account, the rules say they can't ignore that. You're buying a tracking, an index stock, which means if that goes up, then you go up with it. If it goes down, you go down with it. And by putting it out there 15 days, It's based on this ridiculous valuation of SpaceX at $1.8 trillion as a company. And I will tell you from what I know, and I'm not a genius at this, there are a lot of questions. Let me put it that way. There are a lot of questions as to whether or not this company, why do I keep saying country for company? You know what? Maybe it's more than a Freudian slip. I think that we are living in a company now.
3: Yeah, we are. Yeah, these companies run these countries.
0: Yeah. Yeah, just so all I'm saying, I'm not saying it's going to be a big crash. I'm just saying I'm worried, and I think you ought to be looking at it. I think everyone ought to be looking at it. Why are we being dragged down this lane as if there's some sort of guarantee at the end that AI is going to make all of our lives better? We just don't have any evidence of it now. But everybody should go all in, and you're being forced in, whether you like it or not. All right, 285 West is slow around the airport. Let's say hello to Alex Williams, and he'll tell you all about it.
2: Hey, good afternoon, Eric, Tim, and Jared, the gang. Yes, no AI here, but I can tell you, 285 West, it's another slow afternoon around the airport, leaving I-75 in Clayton County. But I think those delays should start to improve because that paving project that was once again on 85 South near Old National Highway, that has cleared and all lanes are back open. 285 East, the outer loop, also on the south side perimeter, that ride's recovering due to an earlier crash past Boulder Crest Road, exit 51 that's cleared. Southbound inner loop delays on 285 and DeKalb find you at I-80. 85. They'll stick with you down to Highway 78 in East Ponce and Clarkston. 285 westbound, the outer loop. Slow starting in Dunwoody, Ashford, Dunwoody Road over to Roswell Road. Moderate volume past that over to 75 in Truist Park. Then you're going to jam up again southbound just south of Smyrna, right around South Atlanta Road down to I-20, the West Freeway. Traffic brought to you by America 250. 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Next report in less than 10 minutes from the Trustdale.com Traffic Center. Triple Team Traffic, 95.5 WUSB.
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0: All right, they couldn't shut me up in the last segment, so we have almost no time here. But George Clark hit me with some information while we were at break. So the Anthropic, which is now the leading, they've kind of passed OpenAI, is the big AI company, and they'll be doing an IPO soon, and it's going to be based on a crazy valuation. What were you saying, George? That the difference, their valuation is as high as Walmart.
2: Yeah, it's become a little bit of a meme on the internet. So Anthropic's valuation right now is at $965 billion. Walmart is at $948 billion. Walmart, annual revenue, you know, concrete, they've been around forever, $681 billion to $725 billion. Anthropic's annual revenue, which is projected, is $4.7 billion to $20 billion. So it just shows you how speculative
0: it's amazing to me. You know, maybe all I'm saying is that I'm worried. I'm not pretending to be an expert, but I am worried about the fact that the NASDAQ is changing their rules for Elon Musk. You know, early in that Julian Whatley soundbite, he mentioned, because, you know, OpenAI and Anthropic are going to do their IPO soon, and I guess those are going to be on Dow Jones. And didn't he mention in there that they're looking, because they don't want to lose business. So if NASDAQ did that to get SpaceX in, then they're going to do it to make sure they get OpenAI. Everybody is it's all FOMO. Everyone is afraid that they're going to miss the boat. And if it turns out that they're all right, then there's no problem. But this does happen to be the way that bubbles become a thing, is that everyone, the numbers don't look great, but man, all these other people keep investing money. I don't want to be left behind. And there are other things going on. It's just with the entire economy right now and this administration just not facing the obvious truths that are in front of them. I got one more example when we come back. That'll be my fear of the economy, and we'll move on and have lots of fun and sing and dance as Rome burns. Oh, and also, brake lights. I thought I was done. That was a nice little ending, and then I remembered, hey, Alex Williams.
3: You really did put a period on the end of that sentence.
0: I did. I was about to walk away. And I said, oh, Alex Williams has some news for us. Alex Williams says there are brake lights on I-20 in DeKalb.
4: A good cliffhanger there, that's for sure. Yeah, I-20 eastbound, you're seeing a little bit of volume in the work zone from 285 out to Panola Road, but westbound, it's been slow like this all day. The right lanes are really bunched up between 285 and Candler Road. That's due to that new exit ramp on I-20 west. It takes you to Wesley Chapel. And 285 starts about a half mile before Wesley Chapel. So be in those right lanes after Panola Road if you need to exit 20 West at Wesley or I-285 there in DeKalb. 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
7: It's 4:30. I'm Jonathan O'Brien. This news brought to you by QC Kinetics, our top local story. Federal and local law enforcement officials here in Atlanta say the streets are safer as one of APD's most wanted pleads guilty to a federal firearms charge.
8: Several times over, 25-year-old Marcus Liddell Molden Jr. just added another conviction to his rap sheet, pleading guilty to being a felon in possession of a firearm. He hit the Atlanta Police top five most wanted last summer. Then in July, APD and federal officers saw him climb into someone's car with a gun in his waistband. When the car was pulled over, they found Molden's Glock, modified with a 22-round magazine and a device to make it shoot like a machine gun. Molden faces federal sentencing in September. The 25-year-old's gang-related charges are pending in Fulton County. Veronica Waters, 95.5 WSB.
7: 83 degrees here in Midtown Atlanta. Sunshine and a few clouds this evening. Lows in the 50s tonight. WSB meteorologist Christina Edwards will have Atlanta's most accurate and dependable forecast coming up. DeKalb County police are investigating after a shooting victim shows up at a local fire station off of Pleasant Wood Drive requesting medical attention. DeKalb police tell us the victim suffered what they call moderate injuries. No other details have been released. The Federal Transit Authority has launched an investigation into safety on MARTA after two recent stabbings at their stations. On social media, MARTA's interim CEO Jonathan Hunt says they are taking these cases seriously.
9: We are committed at MARTA to enhancing these efforts, including more officers in the stations, on the train platforms, and on train patrols.
7: Hunt says investments into MARTA Hope are also increasing to assist riders who are dealing with mental health issues or homelessness so they can get the help they need. President Trump is blasting the four congressional Republicans who sided with Democrats to advance a war powers resolution in the U.S. House aimed at ending military action in Iran. Correspondent Karen Travers is following from the White House.
10: He called it a meaningless vote. He accused the Republicans, four of them that joined those Democrats, to vote for this resolution. He called them grandstanders, and he has said that this is going to complicate his efforts to reach a final agreement with Iran.
7: The measure now advances to the GOP-controlled Senate. First-time unemployment claims were on the rise last week. Numbers out from the Labor Department show 225,000 people filed those first-time jobless claims for the week ending May 30th. That's up 13,000 from the previous week and above most expectations of 212,000. As the gubernatorial race heats up here in Georgia, Governor Kemp calls Democratic nominee Keisha Lance Bottoms irresponsible for proposing a pause in building new data centers.
11: Governor Kemp's remarks came during an interview with Bloomberg's Tyler Kendall.
12: Now, I'm not saying we need to put a data center in every community. We certainly don't need to be pushing them in communities where the local governments and the people don't want it. But there are many places around the state where people do want it, and that's where we need to work with them.
11: In an email to Bloomberg, the campaign communications director for Bottoms said in part, quote, Georgia's status quo of unchecked data center construction without a plan is not acceptable. I'm Bloomberg's Gina Cervetti for 95.5 WSB.
7: Cobb County Schools is hosting teachers from all over Georgia for STEM-a-palooza, where educators learn from each other about how to better teach topics like science and technology. Dr. Adam Casey says they have a lot of hands-on learning workshops.
4: 3D printers, we have heat presses, we have 3D modeling and laser cutters going on.
7: Educators can also learn about how to write grants and find the funding to bring these types of technologies into their own school districts. The Prince Estate is releasing 10 unreleased Prince songs. The collection, called Timeless, features tracks that were recorded across different periods in his career, spanning from 1977 through the year of his death, 2016. The announcement comes after the release of a new single, Stone, a previously unreleased track from 1995. This new album drops on August 28th. It's 4:34. Time for live team coverage of traffic and weather. Alex Williams is watching the roads in the WSB 24-hour traffic center.
5: And a slow commute this afternoon through downtown Atlanta, Jonathan. It's going to take you about a half hour to travel from 400 South at Lenox Road all the way down to I-20. The heaviest delays start right at the 85-400 merge. 90 better northbound, the slow ride, 75-85 north begins at Lankford Parkway. Finally going to find a little bit of relief once you clear Peachtree Pine Street. Heads up in College Park if you're heading toward the airport. There's some police activity, crash investigation on the collector distributor ramp that takes you from 85 north to the Loop Roads, taking you to the terminals. Part of that ramp is blocked with that police activity, still accessible, but it will cause you some delays there heading to the airport. Elsewhere, south side perimeter, that's cleaned up nicely. 285 west, the inner loop, leaving I-75 through the airport tunnel since that earlier construction on 85 south at Old National Parkway has wrapped up for the afternoon. Next report is in less than 10 minutes from the Trustdale.com Traffic Center. Triple Team Traffic, 95.5 WSB.
13: This is WSB meteorologist Christina Upward. Sunny skies with low humidity today with a high of 81. Lows tonight dropping down to the mid to upper 50s. Tomorrow, sunshine, high around 85. Increasing humidity, so feeling muggy by Saturday, highs in the mid 80s.
7: 81 degrees in Dallas, 81 in Loganville, and 83 here in Midtown. More news at 5 o'clock. Breaking news when it happens. I'm Jonathan O'Brien, 95.5 WSB.
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20: All right. So we've established a couple of things about what's going on with the financing side of AI. We can argue about, you know, the water and the electricity and 40,000 acre data centers, which I guess Mr. Wonderful is now backing off on.
0: By half.
20: The people who live there don't want it. Mm-hmm. We wanted to roll right over them, and somehow it didn't work. And did they always want half? Because 20,000 square acres is still huge. It could be like, these people, they know how to negotiate. So they start out, 40,000, that's ridiculous. And then you end up with something that no one would have given you to begin with. 20,000 acres for a data center. So what we've figured out right now, what we've at least laid out, is NASDAQ changed their rules to force every retirement account in the country to invest in SpaceX long before anyone has any idea what the true valuation of the company is. And also, Dow Jones Exchange is about to make the same rules change for the IPOs of OpenAI and Anthropic, which are coming up shortly, but SpaceX is going first on NASDAQ. We also talked about the fact that the private equity groups, specifically Blackstone, now changing their rules, and this is happening in there's a clamping down on this with all the big private equity groups. Blackstone is changing their rules to basically trap high dollar investors into AI and AI adjacent positions that they no longer want to be in, but they signed contracts, and so many are trying to get out, they had to change the rule. So there's a lot of very rich people in this country who want to get out of these and they can't. And you were just giving me some information, George.
0: Yeah.
20: Go ahead. It's a bad week. It's a bad week for articles about whether AI has any value whatsoever once the wheels hit the pavement.
0: And really about the cost of AI and the token usage. Uber burned through their entire 2026 AI budget in 4 months. Amazon had an AI use leaderboard, and they've done away with that. They are kind of not encouraging people to use AI as much.
20: And why is that? Because it's slowing. It's not making people more efficient. At least not now. And this could be a transitional time. But yeah, something
0: and it's
20: else.
0: Super expensive. And Microsoft told their employees to use it a lot less as well. And then even Sam Altman came out and said it is. It's real. AI cost issues are real.
20: Yeah, he had to come out and discuss these. What you don't understand is when you pay $20 a month for ChatGPT or Claude, it's being subsidized. It's costing them way more than $20 a month. Their hope is you'll get hooked and go up to like 50 or 100. I think they need a whole bunch of people paying them $200 a month to get anywhere. And people use it, and they use it for 20. Right now, most people are like, this is worth about $20 a month. And that ain't enough. And then, so the idea is, we'll get the big industries to use it, then everybody will be using it. And they tried to force that down everyone's throat, mainly because a lot of these industries are invested in it. So they need to show that their employees are using it and that it's working. And we see that kind of crumbling. Now, to be fair, it could be a transitional time, right? Maybe it will make things more efficient in the future, but as you're learning it, it might slow things down. I want to at least open up that. I don't want to be completely negative, but that doesn't change the finances. Now, the finances that we talked about, all of this is on top of the backdrop of an administration that just simply refuses to acknowledge that there is any problem whatsoever with the overall economy. This was Scott Bessent, I believe, Maggie Hassan? Is she a senator? I believe it's
21: from the Senate. I think she's New Hampshire?
20: Delaware? Not Delaware. One of those.
0: Jared's right.
21: New Hampshire. Yes, New Hampshire. Thank you. Thank
20: okay,
21: you.
20: So
21: thank
20: he
21: you.
20: Was. He was all right. Take a victory lap for it. So he was being questioned in the Senate. Now, I have two cuts of the same thing. The first one is full. So play the full cut.
21: Okay, I can't stop this one. So here we go.
22: Except for inflation, which is, I believe, going to be a short-term blip. The economic data is very strong.
20: All right. The reason I played the full clip is because I want to cut part of it out, and I didn't want to cut it out and then have people go, oh, you're just messed. That wasn't what he said. That was in those. That's what he said. I cut out the middle part. Play the middle part. I mean, I'm sorry. Play the short version.
22: Except for inflation, the economic data is very strong.
20: Now, imagine, I don't know, that somebody from the Biden administration was in front of the Senate, say like 2 or 3 years ago, and you, come on, I'm challenging you now. There's got to be some people in Core MAGA who are willing to be challenged. Put yourself back 2.5 years, anybody from the Biden administration, when I want you to play the short one again, anybody from the Biden administration said this.
22: Except for inflation, the economic data is very strong.
20: Is it me or would that be mocked?
1: Oh, yeah.
21: Absolutely be mocked. Absolutely.
20: How many members of Core MAGA are willing to admit to Eric Von Hessler? Again, I want to hear it again, that if Joe Biden or anyone from his administration had ever said this.
22: Except for inflation, the economic data is very strong.
20: You would have mocked the hell out. Is there anyone in Core MAGA that will admit to Eric Von Hessler that they would mock the hell out of that? I want to hear it one more time. This is the Treasury Secretary. Go ahead.
22: Except for inflation, the economic data is very strong.
20: Except for inflation.
2: It's very strong.
21: Better watch out. He'll beat you up, Eric. You know, that
2: I'll
21: guy
2: come
21: is
2: down
21: guy,
2: there and kick your ass.
21: He's got a history of fighting, man. I wouldn't mess with Scott Bessent.
20: Hey, except that we still bomb one another and we can't get any oil to the Strait of Hormuz, we won the Iran war.
21: He's got his
20: how many more of these? Except for the fact that we can't get any oil through the Strait of Hormuz.
21: He's got his
20: Hey, they have no navy.
21: Yeah.
20: Okay? I've lived in America my entire life. Never once has anyone told me that they had a fear of the Iranian navy. Ever.
3: I was afraid of it.
20: Were you afraid of it? Were you sitting in your home?
3: I was afraid of a swift boat with guns on it coming out. Sorry about that, but I am afraid.
23: Iran has no navy. No. They have no Air Force.
20: Okay.
23: They have very few soldiers.
20: Stop. I didn't want to hear it. You know,
3: they don't even have an old navy.
20: They do have one in Tehran.
21: They have a gap. One banana republic, too. One banana republic.
3: I mean, that's what their country is, but no bananas.
24: So sad for them.
20: And so the president just keeps going, hey, they don't have any navy. We decimated their navy. So how can you say we didn't win the war? And is this at the same time, you know, where this kind of nonsense is being put out there, I'm putting it all together. That's the overall economy. And then what we see going on just behind the scenes with AI and AI adjacent. By that, I mean, you know, the chip companies and everything goes on in all of that. We are not in the hands of people right now that we should trust to invent the future. Isn't that obvious? Is that not obvious to people?
21: What are you talking about, Eric?
22: Except for inflation, the economic data is very strong.
2: Everything's good. What are you talking about?
21: He's got his brass knuckles on. You better not mess with him, Eric.
2: I don't need brass knuckles. I'll just give him a knuckle sandwich.
20: He's the guy who punched Elon Musk when he had that
21: That's right.
20: Shiner.
21: He's had a couple
20: in the White House. And remember, folks, it's a small thing, but it's telling. They lied about that. He was asked about the Shiner. He said he blamed his son or something.
21: Yeah.
2: Yes, X beat me up.
21: He had another spat, too.
20: Don't let people who constantly lie to you about small things, medium things, and large things decide what your future is going to look like. This is my point. I'm not an expert on AI. I'm not an expert on finances. But on all levels, I'm being told, Eric, you have to throw out every piece of common sense you've ever gained over the years when it comes to financing and business. Because this is so different. And it's so wonderful. Well, it better be. It better be. Because what I'm telling you in this hour, it is being engineered that if this stuff is a bubble, you are going to be forced to go down with it. And what does that add up to? Too big. To fail. That's right, kids. They're playing the hits. Let's check on the ride on 75 into Cobb with our friend Alex Williams.
5: Yeah, that's right, Eric. 75 northbound. Had a little bit of earlier trouble. I see it on the right shoulder now. 75 northbound before Barrett Parkway exit, or just north of Barrett Parkway, I should say, before Chastain Road exit 271. You're slow behind it, though, back in Marietta from north or south Marietta Parkway. You're going to stay slow up toward Wade Green Road. 575 northbound, tapping the brakes from Bell's Ferry up to Highway 92 in Woodstock. Seeing the brake lights through Sandy Springs on 400 northbound, leaving 285 up toward Northridge. And 85 northbound, you're in the thick of it from Shambler Assembly Tucker toward Pleasantdale Road, then some more scattered brake lights into Norcross as well between Duluth and Suwanee. 316 eastbound, toughest part of that ride is between Lawrenceville and Winder from about High Hope Road out to Highway 29, Winder Highway. Next report is in less than 10 minutes from the Trustdale.com Traffic Center. Triple Team Traffic, 95.5 WSB.
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20: It's a bad week for AI with all these headlines, but it's also, you know, another thing that's, we're almost at the UFC fight. Have you seen this ridiculous nonsense on the White House? Have you seen this setup?
3: Beautiful.
20: Here's
21: more gold.
20: So one fighter that made negative comments about Jeffrey Epstein and Israel, I guess. He's a champion. I don't
0: know his name. Strickland.
20: Yeah. He's not the guy who said he was in love with Adolf Hitler a couple of years ago.
0: Is no, he? I think it was Bryce Mitchell.
20: Oh, okay. So, this guy says he had some commentary about that, and he's a champ, and he's not invited. I saw a clip. I should have pulled it. Joe Rogan saying, I don't like a lot of these fighters. This is something. So apparently, you're in Baltimore right now, Autumn. What is the temperature? Has it been a good summer, an easy summer, hot? What's going on?
4: It's been gorgeous.
20: Okay. Yeah. A year ago, at the time that the UFC fight is planned on the White House lawn, it was 90 degrees. Mm. And these are people who are fighting. And these are big things. Like, you have a champion, you have people who could lose belts, whatever. So you not only have the heat, and Washington is notorious in the summer for just being, I was there
4: humidity
20: once in the summer.
4: Humidity
20: was just absolutely, yeah, it's built on a swamp. That's all you need to know. So you have that going on. Also, these huge lights, which is going to make it hotter. And something that I didn't think about until I heard Joe Rogan talk about it, which is, it is built on a swamp. There's going to be bugs.
2: Bugs.
20: And then the only way to get rid of bugs would be to fumigate the place, and that's going to, somewhere in the second or third round, interrupt your breathing.
4: Yeah, but isn't it on the lawn? It's on the...
20: It's on the lawn.
0: Yeah, but
20: it's on the lawn of the White House.
0: Dana White was bumming out about the bugs big time.
20: Yeah. I mean,
4: I feel like the bugs wouldn't be a problem because it's like, it's not like there's a bunch of vegetation and stuff around there.
20: No, but they're going to have those lights.
4: Yeah.
3: Moths.
4: Okay.
3: Get a bunch of tiki-tiki.
20: You're going to have all of that. I'm not an expert. Joe Rogan and Dana White are convinced there's going to be bugs.
4: To counter the bugs, everybody walks in with a frog, like a toad.
20: There you go.
0: Release the bats.
3: What about giant bug zappers? Big bug zappers.
4: And then we create Batman.
20: And guess what? The tickets are free. Now, there's going to be however many can fit on the lawn, and then there's going to be a place where like 80,000 people could show up, I think over on the National Mall, and watch it. Like on screens.
21: Yeah, how is that going to work, though? I mean, if it's free,
3: they're going to be hot and sweaty.
20: Here's the point. Free ain't free, as the great Kevin Kinney is saying. Apparently, the president's going to be ringside. And it's going to cost you. Apparently, there's some reports that, you might have to give about $1 million to sit next to the president.
3: That's almost UFC free.
21: he'll crop dust you.
20: So what do you
3: think? Sorry.
20: And that will help with the insects.
4: So
20: I think it all works out. Look, hey, we're solving the problems of the nation. I think that's important for a show like this to do that. 285 South is crowded into Clarkston. Hey, that's what Alex Williams says. It's up to you whether or not you believe him.
5: I wouldn't steer you wrong. You're going to be slow. 285 South, the inner loop in DeKalb County, Eric. Really tough from I-85 down to East Ponce de Leon, exit number 40. I'm looking at the jam cam right now. No crashes in the way, just volume. Even before that, you're going to find brake lights eastbound, leaving Georgia 400 through Dunwoody. 285 westbound, just on and off the brakes between Sandy Springs and Cobb. But that southbound ride is bunched up, starting in Smyrna from Paces Ferry Road to I-20, the West Freeway. 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Next report in less than 10 minutes from the Trustdale.com Traffic Center. Triple Team Traffic, 95.5 WSB.
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5: It's 5 o'clock. I'm Jonathan O'Brien. This news brought to you by Southern Exteriors. Our top local story, MARTA responds to a federal investigation launched after a couple of recent attacks in broad daylight.
6: MARTA says passenger and worker safety is its number one priority, and it welcomes the opportunity to share details of its safety plan. That plan is now the subject of an audit by the Federal Transit Authority, looking into MARTA's safety protocols, security spending, and risks to riders and workers. It comes after a 66-year-old woman was stabbed to death while riding a MARTA train and a 40-year-old man stabbed and injured in a MARTA station. Feds say the rate of MARTA's personal security events is 3.5 times higher than the national average, specifically relating to rail workers and riders. Cheryl Castro, 95.5 WSB.
5: 83 degrees here in Midtown Atlanta. Fair skies with lows in the 50s tonight. WSB meteorologist Christina Edwards will have Atlanta Radio's only 5-day forecast coming up in just a couple of minutes. The rain we had in May has improved drought conditions across North Georgia. Sid King with the National Weather Service in Peachtree City says we've moved from an extreme drought to a severe drought.
7: Over the month of May, across the majority of the state of Georgia, we've gotten generally between about 6 to 12 inches of rain, with several steady rounds of rainfall, especially in the last couple of weeks of the month.
5: But King says we're not out of the woods yet, and a long period without rain could erase those improvements. A mom and her child are shaken up after shots are fired as they considered buying a puppy from a man at Rodney Cook Senior Park in Northwest Atlanta. According to police, the woman said she was holding the puppy. Her child was in the back seat when a man came up and snatched the puppy from her and took off. The man who was selling the dog became irate, pulled out a gun, and fired into her vehicle. Luckily, no one was hit. The suspect then snatched the woman's purse and took off in a white Nissan Altima. Anyone with information is asked to contact Atlanta police. Roswell fire crews helped rescue a child who fell into Vickery Creek today. The department says the child was hiking with family when they fell down an embankment.
8: Able to get herself out of the creek, but she couldn't climb back up the embankment.
5: One of the adults also fell when trying to save the child, says Captain Chad Miller. He says that first responders had to rescue the child using a rope, and they also had to use an inflatable boat to reach the child. Fire officials say this is a reminder that the terrain near the creek can be steep and slick, so you should always stay on the designated trails. Fur Kids Animal Rescue is opening a new shelter in Cummings centered around dogs.
9: The Sutherland shelter is like a summer camp for dogs with outdoor play spaces, a splash pad, and access to Big Creek Greenway for walks with staff members. Fur Kids CEO Samantha Shelton says taking care of shelter animals is important.
10: Every single day in our state, good animals, healthy animals are being euthanized.
9: But she says volunteering at an animal shelter doesn't have to be sad. Kids can come and help out with their parents and make it a family experience. Mary Ryan Howarth, 95.5 WSB.
5: Agriculture Secretary Brooke Rollins says her agency is doing what it can to mitigate new world screwworm in the U.S. Cases have been increasing in Mexico. And during a Senate hearing today, Rollins confirmed that a case was detected in a cow in Texas.
11: We're going to need $1 billion to launch a new facility, to break ground, to really invest on the other side of the border to slow down.
5: She says they're surging resources to the area to respond. Former Trump National Security Advisor John Bolton is expected to plead guilty to federal charges for mishandling classified information. Justice correspondent Pierre Thomas with new details.
12: The source that I spoke to said that this involves Bolton allegedly storing classified information, national security information in diaries, not that he took actual documents from government offices and retained them.
5: A plea hearing is set for later this month. And WSB News about your money. The average long-term U.S. mortgage rate eased this week from its highest levels in 9 months. Welcome relief for prospective home buyers. Mortgage buyer Freddie Mac said today the benchmark 30-year fixed rate mortgage fell to 6.48% from 6.53% last week. It's 5:04. The Von Hessler Doctrine continues in less than 2 minutes, but first, it's time for live team coverage of traffic and weather. Alex Williams is watching your drive in the WSB 24-hour traffic center.
13: If you're stuck in a big backup heading
3: Canyon in Marietta, 75 northbound just north of Delk Road. Hang in there. They just cleared some trouble out of the roadway between South and North Marietta Parkway. Elsewhere, checking the ride on I-20 in DeKalb County, 20 eastbound. Some moderate volume from 285 out to Benola Road, then a great ride into Lithonia and Conyers. Westbound, you're slow. Don't forget that new I-20 westbound exit ramp, the combined ramp. It's to exit 67 Wesley Chapel and I-285. It starts a half mile before Wesley Chapel, so be in those right lanes as you leave Panola Road. Those that are missing it are slowing the right lane because they're having to take 20 west inside the perimeter, exit off at Candler Road, and get back on I-20 eastbound. And the West Freeway, 20 westbound, just waves of volume leaving 285 out to Lee Road, exit 41 in Lithia Springs. Next report is in less than 10 minutes from the Trustdale.com Traffic Center. Triple Team Traffic, 95.5 WSB.
5: And now Atlanta Radio's only five-day forecast sponsored by Shoemate, the official air conditioning of Atlanta. Here's WSB meteorologist Christina Edwards.
13: Fair skies this evening with low humidity. Sunset around 8:45. Temperatures will be in the mid-70s at that time, continuing to cool into the mid-to-upper 50s for tomorrow morning. Tomorrow afternoon, mostly sunny, staying dry with a high of 85. The humidity will return by Saturday, so feeling muggy through the afternoon. Partly cloudy, morning lows in the mid-60s, daytime highs in the mid-80s. Scattered pop-up showers and thunderstorms in the forecast for Sunday and Monday with highs in the low to mid-80s.
5: 81 degrees in Milton, 81 in Locust Grove, and it's 83 degrees here in Midtown Atlanta. 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I'm Jonathan O'Brien, 95.5 WSB.
14: Hour 3 of the Von Hessler Doctrine begins right now. You know, just Paul Stanley's coming up.
15: And don't forget, we got our grand for gas giveaway there.
14: My goodness gracious, is very important. 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
15: So not like sun. No, you're talking about like sun.
14: No, don't even play with it because Do not play with it.
16: I'm not. I'm saying the real word.
17: Oh, okay. Here comes the sun.
14: The lawyers get involved, and you guys go on about your day. The lawyers get involved.
16: Have
14: my day
16: ever
14: is
16: been
14: sitting.
16: Involved?
14: Oh, yes, they
15: oh,
14: do.
15: Oh, yeah.
14: Oh, yes, they do. Quite a bit. Things that I deal with that are, just part of the responsibilities of having your name on the marquee, I guess. So it's important, too, because everybody wants to win if they feel like they were misled on the air, or if they're just opportunist and think, hey, maybe I can convince somebody that I was misled on the air. So it is S-U-N. That is your word. Hey, we only have a couple days left of this. Well, just this one and tomorrow. So better get on it right now.
16: Get on the bus.
14: The point I was... Before we get to Paul Stanley, overall about this America 250, I can't believe how uninspired I am by it. I love my country. And it's going to be another July 4th. It's just going to be another July 4th to me. I remember the bicentennial and how wild, because it was, and we were coming off of Vietnam and Watergate and all of that. And I think it was the country was like, well, here's an excuse to kind of unify and stop yelling at each other. This would be kind of good. And it did feel like that to me. And I was 12 years old, but it did feel like that to me. And look at what, this is not my original thought, and I'm sorry, I watch and read so many things, I can't remember who said this, but it struck me as true. You know, what really, and step back from the meme world and the social media politics and everything that we find ourselves in. Celebrating the 250th birthday of the founding of the country that we live in should be a nonpartisan event in all ways. It should be everybody with every idea about what should happen in politics who loves the country come together and celebrate the country. And what that means is, look at what we're not getting. And this is the part I'm stealing from somebody. I can't remember who it was. In reality, every living president should be a part of these festivities. That's what should be happening here. Every legitimate, not crazy bomb throwers, but every legitimate ideology, political movement. What we should see is George W. Bush standing next to Clinton and standing next to Obama, the person who got his presidency based off of a lot of negativity toward the Bush administration. What we should be seeing is a coming together. And now what we know we've got because of these musicians are pulling out, and there's more to that, because what they're pulling out of isn't even what they agreed to do. And possibly, I don't know if it's been penciled in or in by pen, a MAGA rally. So on the 250th anniversary or whenever the state fair goes on.
15: It's a 16-day event. It was supposed to be from like June 26th to July 10th.
14: Right. And so now what we're going to get is we're going to get a MAGA rally. Mm-hmm. MAGA rallies don't exist without telling everyone how, you don't just tell people how wonderful you are as president. You prove that by reminding them of how horrible the previous presidents were. You know, if I was a person to go on Polymarket or Kalshi, look this up and tell me if there's even a position on this. Will we hear the words Sleepy Joe during Trump's America 250 speech at his state fair? And I would be putting thousands of dollars on, yes, we will. And that's exactly what's wrong with this. If you're with MAGA and you're still loyal to Trump, this holiday is for and about you. It's not about any other American who doesn't share your point of view. Now, are you really that deluded if you're one of those people that you believe, yes, that's the way it should be? I don't believe that you actually do. I think there's a lot of people. I believe there's a lot of people who can't admit that they're disappointed. You know, when you go public with your love, you get so invested in something that at some point for it to fail means that you failed. And on smaller things, I think almost everybody has kind of dealt with this. And then suddenly you come to a point where you go, ah, who cares? It didn't work. You know, how do these billionaires become billionaires? All these billionaires that everybody's so damn enamored with. They don't hang on. Look at Mark Zuckerberg. He burned $85 billion on the metaverse. He woke up one day and said, yeah, that's done. Yeah, we're going with glasses. And he moved on to the next thing. He didn't dwell in it. Now, it's a weird anti-hero I'm bringing up to make my point. But it's very hard to publicly change your position if you've been for years and years on one side. But I find it hard to believe that in their heart of hearts, most members of Core MAGA think, yes, the 250th birthday of the United States of America should be a celebration of Donald J. Trump. So I know what's going to happen. In this speech, Trump is kind of like let it out. There's two presidents he'll give some nod to, Washington and Lincoln. I don't know. Maybe he grew up going to mattress sales. I have no idea. Those two are the only two presidents that are allowed that I can remember. Oh, he likes Andrew Jackson. There's a third. But there's a fourth. I got to be honest. McKinley, because of the tariffs. By the way, my understanding is that before he died, McKinley was like, I had a terrified. He was terrified. I don't know if that's true or not, but my understanding is that by the end of his life, he was not happy with tariffs. But that's another thing. This is the problem right now. If you ask yourself, is this a healthy country? We can't even come together to celebrate the 250th birthday of the founding of our country? This is a partisan event? Save your OMs. It's a partisan event because it's a MAGA rally. So, and a lot of these artists, you know, whether they're B-list or Z-list or whatever they are, I think most people don't realize they signed on to a different thing. All of these plans got started years and years ago. And didn't Obama start a government thing that was going to run it? And
15: he did.
14: That one was called
15: America 250. That was the organization that was originally supposed to put this event on.
18: Right.
15: And then once Trump got into office, he started affiliating America 250 with a new organization called Freedom 250, which is directly affiliated with him.
14: Right. Right. So, and I'm going to yell it, but they didn't. These are people who did not. They didn't sign on for that political thing. The first thing was supposedly, I'm not naive. Maybe I should be saying as non-political or non-partisan as possible. Or maybe I should be saying an effort should be made. You can come back to me and say everything's political and it's DC. Okay. But a very public effort should be made to make America 250, which sounds like a bogus corporate bleh, but to make America 250 a celebration of all of America and America's history. And people go, hey, and acknowledging the problems with America's history, I suppose. You know, America is an idea. Are you in love with the idea? And are you willing to work to try to have a better tomorrow than yesterday? No one says it's perfect. And an awful lot of people who don't like this administration are still in love with the country. And the problem is, the way that it's shaping up, America 250 is not about them. I just told you about the UFC fighter. He's the only male champ of UFC that's not allowed to attend. He's not allowed to attend the White House for anything, but he's not allowed to attend the big UFC match because he was critical of Jeffrey Epstein in Israel. So already, you can see there are certain Americans with certain points of view that are not to be represented in the celebration of America. And that's just I'm not clutching my pearls, but what I'm trying to say is every once in a while we should look at a mile marker and say, are we going too fast? Hasn't that been the theme today with AI financing and everything? Should we slow down a little bit?
15: No.
14: Maybe.
15: Let's go.
14: Right, yeah.
15: Step on a gas. Yeah.
14: Maybe for one day, July 4th, on our 250th birthday, nobody says libtard and no lefty calls a righty Hitler. Just for one day.
18: I looked
14: you
18: into
14: can get
18: it.
14: Back at it the next day. Sorry, George. Go ahead.
18: There's no Poly Market position for if he will say Sleepy Joe on the America 250 date, but there is a position you can buy. And it just says, will Trump publicly insult someone on ... And then it has every day throughout June and July.
17: That's a safe bet.
18: So for June 9th, 94%. June 10th, 94%. June 11th, 93%.
14: I'm not a gambler, and I know we're not supposed to call it gambling. It's a position. But if everybody agrees on one side, you can't really win much money, can you?
18: No.
15: Yeah, right. The odds are against you.
14: You would have to, if you were smart, you'd take $1,000 and just, if you had $1,000 that you could gamble with, if you were smart, you would go the other way and say, no, he's not going to, even though there's no chance in hell it would happen that way. Right. But if it did, you would make a ton of money.
15: I would look at the days that he stays up super late into the wee hours of the night, morning.
14: You mean all of them?
15: But especially one where he has like one of those nights where it's like 60 posts in 6 hours.
14: Yeah.
15: And then I would take the position against him insulting somebody on that day, the next day.
14: See, I would take
15: it to rest.
14: No, well, no. I
17: do need the rest.
14: I would take the position that he's more likely if he has a public speech that day to do it, because I've been tired when I do the show. And whenever I'm really tired when I do the show, I just go for the greatest hits, right? So if he's tired up there, he's like, oh, this Sleepy Joe bit works all the time.
17: Yeah, I'll just do this one.
14: I'll do Crooked Hillary and just Sleepy Joe.
17: He wouldn't come here, Sleepy Joe.
14: it's like a set list for a band. Sleepy Joe, Crooked Hillary.
17: Love it.
18: Gulf of America.
14: Massey's the word. What, Gulf? Oh, yeah. We haven't heard that one yet. Greenland. That's what
17: I gave everybody the Greenland Gulf of America, Mexico.
15: No, I actually was talking about a compromise. I was getting a haircut last night at my barber. I'm like, why don't we just call it the Gulf of America? Let's just call it that.
14: Oh, look at that.
15: That's the easiest.
14: Isn't that a gas America?
15: No.
18: America.
14: What am I thinking of? I'm thinking of the Saudi.
15: Amoco. Amoco. That just makes a lot of sense. That way, America's happy.
14: Aramco. That's what I was thinking of.
17: Iran?
14: Aramco.
17: No, we're not calling it that.
14: Go ahead, sorry, I cut you off.
15: I was going to say, I think Americo makes a lot of sense. That way the Mexicans are happy and we here in America are happy with that name. Everybody's happy.
14: Oh, I'm going with Gulf of Mexico. That's me. I don't need it. It's not part of my life. We're going to have very little time when we come back because we've talked about 3 or 4 minutes too long. So I want to let you know that. Brake light battle downtown. Is it a true battle? Is it sanctioned by the UFC, Alex Williams?
3: It might be because there is a lot of them trying to make your way into the heart of the city. Eric, 400 southbound. You're slowing as you approach Lenox Road. 35 minutes from there just to get down to I-20. Not any better if you're coming out of Cobb County through northwest Atlanta. 75 southbound. Delays find you at West Paces Ferry. 75-85 northbound. That ride's crowded as well. Langford Parkway up to Peachtree Pine Street. And the delays on both sides of the connector is what's slowing I-20 east and westbound approaching downtown. Westbound slows at Moreland Avenue, eastbound at Martin Luther King Jr. Drive. 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Triple Team Traffic, 95.5 WSB.
4: Are you going somewhere this weekend? How about next weekend? Or any weekend between now and 3 years from now?
19: Going to be major delays across much of metro Atlanta.
4: 285 construction continues, and it means headaches for Atlanta.
19: The work set to run from Friday evening to early Monday morning.
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4: Hey, well, listen, for those just joining us, you should have gotten here earlier because we talked way past the last break, which means we have really no time to talk on this. And when we get back, I want to tell you, we have Paul Stanley. Are you on deck, sir, Paul Stanley? Are you ready to go?
6: Oh, I'm raring to go.
4: Well, we're raring to hear from you, and we will do that when we get back. 285 delays on the west side. At least that's what Alex Williams is telling me.
5: Yeah, 285 southbound, the outer loop. Definitely crowded up. You and a lot of your friends out there leaving I-75 heading southbound through Smyrna and Vinings down to I-20. Northbound, a little sluggish as well, starting before Cascade Road up to I-20. Don't forget, this weekend, starting tomorrow night, 285 north, the inner loop will be shut down again for the weekend for construction between Cascade Road and Martin Luther King Jr. Drive. 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Next report in less than 10 minutes from the Trustdale.com Traffic Center. Triple Team Traffic, 95.5 WSB.
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3: It's 5:30. I'm Jonathan O'Brien. This news brought to you by D. Geller & Son Jewelers, our top local story. One of Atlanta Police Department's top five most wanted pleads guilty to a gun charge in federal court.
4: The U.S. Attorney and the Atlanta Police Chief say the community is safer with the capture and conviction of Marcus Molden Jr. The 25-year-old known as Meat has pleaded guilty to possession of a firearm by a felon. He was arrested last July when APD's gang and auto crimes units, along with federal agents, saw him get in somebody's car with a gun in his waistband. The Glock pistol had been converted to make it fire like a machine gun and had a 22-round clip. Molden faces violent and gang-related crimes in Fulton County and will be sentenced on the federal charge in September. Veronica Waters, 95.5 WSB.
3: 83 degrees here in Midtown Atlanta. Fair skies with lows in the 50s tonight. WSB meteorologist Christina Edwards will have Atlanta Radio's only five-day forecast coming up. DeKalb County Police are investigating after a shooting victim shows up at a local fire station off of Pleasantwood Drive, requesting medical attention. DeKalb Police tell us the victim suffered what they call moderate injuries. No other details have been released. The Federal Transit Authority says it's launching an audit of MARTA to determine whether or not there are conditions that endanger transit workers and passengers on the system. Interim MARTA CEO Jonathan Hunt says their focus is on safety.
5: Violence has no place on our transit system, and the safety of our patrons and employees is our number one priority.
3: In a statement, the Transit Authority says it welcomes the opportunity to share with federal officials the hard work that the MARTA team puts in every day. Officials in the city of Woodstock say construction at the entrance at Little River Park will involve blasting tomorrow. Authorities say they'll conduct a test blast at the base of the hill inside the park nearest to the Trickum Roundabout at noon. The Parks and Recreation Department says that will mean Trickum Road in front of the park will be closed for about 5 to 10 minutes during that test. If all goes according to plan, blasting will take place starting Tuesday and run through Friday, beginning at noon each day. President Trump says that he wants to bring down energy costs by investing $700 million in coal plants.
6: If you look at China, if you look at so many of the successful countries, they're using coal. If you look at some of the real great failures countries, they're using wind.
3: Speaking from the Oval Office today, the president says the money will be used to preserve existing plants and build new ones. New this hour, the United States has imposed new sanctions on Cuba's president today, along with four other top officials there. The Treasury Department filing comes as the administration turns up the heat on that country's communist regime. Teachers from all over Georgia are learning more about STEM today during STEMAPALOOZA at Cobb County Schools. Dr. Adam Casey says, while this event is for teachers, it's aimed at helping students.
7: And we work closely with the CTAE department as well to make sure that we put career opportunities in front of each student so they're getting hands-on experiences that may apply to their future careers.
3: The event runs through tomorrow. Fur Kids Pet Rescue opens a new facility focused on dogs today. CEO Samantha Shelton says they want to increase the number of dogs that they can take in.
8: They're going to be very comfortable and they're going to thrive in this incredible facility that is going to allow us to better prepare them for their forever homes, which is our ultimate goal.
3: The new facility includes lots of outdoor space, including easy access to the Big Creek Greenway. They plan to open a new medical center in July to improve access to welfare services. And items that once belonged to the iconic actress Marilyn Monroe generated $2.5 million at auction this week. The auction was held on what would have been her 100th birthday. Among the items for sale were a Christian Dior suit she wore during her honeymoon with Joe DiMaggio, a pair of earrings, and a personal letter from playwright Arthur Miller. It's now 5:34. Time for live team coverage of traffic and weather. Alex Williams is in the WSB 24-hour traffic center.
9: Not fun on 985 northbound through northern Gwinnett County into Hall County, Jonathan. Traffic troopers told me about this, and I see it on the jam cam. Jackknife tractor trailer, 985 northbound at Friendship Road. Left lane is blocked in both directions. This truck has gone through the guard wires into the median. I would consider using Highway 13 as an alternate. Turning my attention over to Cherokee County, travel advisory, 575 northbound, just north of Holly Springs Parkway, exit 14. Crash blocking at least one lane. You're already slow back to Sixes Road. You can use Highway 5 to avoid that. Causing a few southbound onlooker delays, too, out of Canton as you leave Highway 140. 75 northbound, that ride's pretty slow through Marietta with delays from South Marietta Parkway stretching up to Wade Green Road, exit number 273, as you make your way out of Kennesaw into Acworth. Next report in less than 10 minutes from the Trustdale.com Traffic Center. Triple Team Traffic, 95.5 WUSB.
3: And now Atlanta Radio's only five-day forecast. Here's WSB meteorologist Christina Edwards.
10: Fair skies this evening with low humidity. Sunset around 8:45. Temperatures will be in the mid-70s at that time, continuing to cool into the mid to upper 50s for tomorrow morning. Tomorrow afternoon, mostly sunny, staying dry with a high of 85. The humidity will return by Saturday, so feeling muggy through the afternoon. Partly cloudy, morning lows in the mid-60s, daytime highs in the mid-80s. Scattered pop-up showers and thunderstorms in the forecast for Sunday and Monday with highs in the low to mid-80s.
3: 81 degrees in Tecula, 81 in Douglasville, and 83 in Midtown. More news at 6 o'clock. 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I'm Jonathan O'Brien, 95.5 WSB.
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16: I have a suggestion for Jared Yamamoto.
17: Yes.
16: I know you have Nightcap and you have Solo Moto. But I think that you should just start a podcast about the Beltline because you are so obsessed with it that it would have to be good. And also, I want to find out how many people are really into the Beltline. And I want to be able to. I just think that that should be. You give me stories every day, and there's a new one today. But we'll get to it later.
17: Good. I like the tease here. I actually had one of the council members of the Beltline reach out to me. They DM'd me on Instagram and they want to come on my nightcap to talk about the big connection of East and West that's going to be happening next week.
16: This is what you're so excited about.
17: I'm very pumped. This is a big deal.
16: You should start a podcast. You could be a Beltline Central.
18: He needs to do like an Atlanta-based something or other. And then also do sports. I think he comes alive when he talks about sports.
16: Here we go. Beltline Sports with Jared Jellinek.
17: Yeah, okay. Well, hey, you know, this weekend, I'm sure you guys are going to be out there. You have, it used to be Beats on the Beltline, but now it's called Block on the Beltline. And it's like a whole block party that they're doing this weekend where you can go and listen to live music.
18: I bet there were some people that showed up to Beats on the Beltline with like salad and feta chicken.
16: Oh, yes. Hey. What am I going to do with this wonderful garden salad?
18: Yeah.
16: All right. It is time. Do we have, I think we still do. Use a set, huh?
19: We do.
16: All right. Let's do it.
20: Hi, this is Paul Stanley, and this is Paul Stanley's Music News on the Von Hessler Doctrine.
16: What I love is that I don't know if people notice anymore, but that's the old open of the MTV Music News. The typewriter.
20: With
16: what's
20: Kurt Loder.
16: Kurt
18: Just
16: Loder.
18: MTV
16: that's
18: News,
16: right.
18: Not Music News.
20: Or I'm Tabitha sorry,
16: that,
20: Thorin.
16: That's right. That would be Music Television Music News, and that would be stupid. So Paul Stanley, sorry we made you wait around a little bit. Hopefully you're enjoying the show.
20: I was taking a nap with Shelley.
16: I saw who posted that.
17: That was me. Well, that was after we got out of the AI conversation. I was going to go and ask Shelley his opinion because usually you do. Usually you walk out of here. He was knocked out. I'm like, I'm sorry. I did not.
16: Hopefully he is not he's not standing. Like his point of view doesn't represent the point of view of most of the audience during that conversation. We did not grab Shelley Winter. You should ask him if you could make that public because I think it looks hilarious. Okay. Made me laugh. But ask him before you put it out there.
17: I absolutely will.
16: Paul Stanley.
20: Yeah.
16: What's going on in the music news?
20: All sorts of great news. First things first, though, Ace Frehley's main Kiss guitar, the 1975 Budokan Gibson Les Paul, sold for over $500,000 at auction.
16: Now, when it says Budokan Les Paul, does that mean the one he played at Budokan, or is there actually a Budokan Les Paul?
20: No, that's because he played it there. We did four shows at Budokan Hall in 1977, which broke attendance records set by another band that Eric likes.
16: Would that be the Beatles?
20: The Beatles.
16: The Beatles?
20: Yeah. The Beatles.
16: It was the Beatles.
20: Yes, it was the Beatles.
16: It's not a very huge place. I mean, when the Beatles played there, it was there were demonstrations. Like, people were mad because isn't it a, what's the sport? What's the wrestling?
20: Sumo.
16: Sumo wrestling, which has this kind of quasi-religious element to it.
20: It's very exciting.
16: It's about honor and all of that. And I think the Beatles were the first band to play there. And there were a lot of protests in the streets about it. But then, you know, Cheap Trick has a famous show from there. Bob Dylan has a famous show from there. It turns into live albums a lot, I find, the Budokan shows.
20: I wish we'd recorded it. We could put one out and make some money.
16: Yeah, you guys don't have enough of that.
20: No.
16: That's for sure.
20: You never have too much. But he did use it to record Love Gun, and then he played it on stage until 79.
16: Well, that's fantastic.
20: So congratulations.
16: No jokes about Ace, because we lost him.
20: I love Ace. I never joke about him.
16: Oh, I know. Now all of a sudden you've never said anything bad about the other
20: members. Hindsight is 2020, and he was wonderful.
16: Okay. Well, there you go. That's how I feel about it. You have any music news that has nothing to do with the band Kiss?
20: I do. Drake beat Michael Jackson's record for the most number ones by a solo male artist as Janis Stefu debuts the top singles chart.
16: It's STFU, I believe.
20: Oh, okay.
18: I didn't get it. I'm an idiot.
20: Well, he has the most number one singles by a solo male artist. That's pretty cool.
16: You know, this is...
20: But it doesn't matter these days because it's not like it used to be.
16: They're making it all... He put out three albums at once. And so, what is he like? Nine of the ten top... The top ten right now, is nine of them are Drake songs?
17: Something like that. Let me pull something up.
20: What do they do? Count Spotify and iTunes? Is that what they do?
16: They put that all together, and then so he's released three albums. George, you can look this up, or Jared.
17: He's got number
16: one of the each one of them probably has variants, you know.
17: He's got number just, one, number four, number five, and of course an ad starts playing now. Let me number one, number four, number five, at least on the Billboard chart that I can see here.
16: Before the ads. Before we can get to the ads. I mean, does anybody really believe that Drake is a bigger superstar than Michael Jackson?
17: I don't know.
16: What do these things mean?
20: Well, listen to that. Oh, I'm sorry.
16: I mean, Drake's huge, don't get me wrong, but I mean, does anybody believe that he's a bigger superstar or the equal superstar to Michael Jackson?
17: No.
16: So Drake now ties Rihanna and Taylor Swift for most number ones across all acts with 14 chart toppers. The only other artists ahead of them are Mariah Carey with 19. Does anybody believe Mariah Carey is a bigger superstar than Michael Jackson? And of course, the Beatles had 20.
20: But at least Mariah Carey had SoundScan.
17: Now the person,
16: and so did the Beatles. Yep. All these other things. That's why these records get toppled all the time. Is because it's a weird mix now. It used to be they would call the record. I mean, they would call. They would basically poll record stores all across the country, and they would know how many units were moved. They would know how many, and the charts back then were because so-and-so's record sold more than the other records. Now it's this system between Spotify and iTunes, Apple Music, and then how many they sold and what the projections are. And now you get to put out four different versions of the same album, and the people who really love you buy all four. This time Drake put out three albums at once. Has anybody looked it up? Do they all have variants?
19: I don't know about the variants, but the total of 42 tracks. So you're basically taking up almost half of the Hot 100 alone if those chart.
20: That's
17: yeah, the only one that is actually real looking at this chart here is this Ella Langley. She started a couple years ago and has blown up, and this is all from one album. Her Choosing Texas song, that is a real deal. That is actually probably the real number one.
16: You may be right, but you can't know. You don't know what's going on behind the scenes. I'm sorry, Arlo. Go ahead.
18: I don't mean to be like nihilist or anything, but
16: yes.
18: Does this really matter anymore?
16: No, it doesn't.
18: Yeah, especially now that it's been so muddied with electronic listens, you know, and
16: it's
18: and the
16: a
18: fact
16: PR
18: that
16: thing.
18: Music isn't really being consumed in the same way that it was when we first started like recording statistics like this. Like, what's the point?
16: The point
18: it's like
16: is,
18: the Rock and Roll Hall of Fame. Nobody cares.
16: Yeah, but here's the thing: nobody cares like as walking around talking about it. But if you play this game, you get press like this.
18: Right.
16: Which sells more, and it kind of creates its own gravity. Well, if everybody else, I better be, you know, kind of thing.
18: Yeah.
16: And so it's a public relations scheme.
18: It
16: now,
18: really
16: look,
18: should only matter within the industry itself and not for us anymore.
16: I don't even think it should matter for the industry because I think it's all baloney. I really do.
18: It is, but they're playing the game at least. Like, we're not playing the game, but we're still talking about other people playing the game, and it's
16: and that's the point.
18: Meaning.
16: And that's the point. For their public relations, we're talking about Drake's new three albums.
19: And he didn't do the variation con. He kind of stuck with the three albums.
16: Well, he's always got three albums. Now, but they're separate. It's not a triple album. They are separate albums
19: Correct.
16: That have to be purchased. Right. So,
17: but there's obvious.
16: That's a new twist on the variant game.
17: But to your point, Eric, there is something odd about this chart. The fact that.
16: All right, stop right there. We'll talk about more from Paul Stanley because I got late. Well, no, I got late the last time, and then we came back and only had 30 seconds.
17: Oh, Paul showed. Showing some sass right now.
20: I'm not. Listen, I am chill.
16: I'm not
20: on tour. I am chill, and
16: That's
20: I'm here
16: right.
20: as long as you need me.
16: He rode his bicycle from like that,
20: on the belt
16: from Calabasas,
20: and I had a mead. I had a glass of mead.
17: Oh, you did.
16: Did you enjoy the mead?
20: No, I spit it out. It was disgusting.
16: Alex Williams says that unfortunately there is a crash on 575 in Holly Springs.
9: Yeah, it's made a mess of this ride as well, Eric. Usually not a bad ride on I-575 northbound as you head up through Holly Springs into Canton. Not so today. You got this crash. Think it's been in the left lane just north of the Holly Springs Parkway, exit 14. You're stacked up back to Sixes Road. Think about Highway 5, Bell's Ferry, a couple of alternates you can use there. And a big jam on 985 north through Gwinnett County into Hall County. Jackknife tractor trailer at Friendship Road, exit 8. It's in the median. They got the left lane blocked in both directions. Northbound delays start at Highway 20, Buford Drive. Southbound jams in at Spout Springs Road. Highway 13, the best alternate to get you around that issue there between Gwinnett and Hall counties. Next report is in less than 10 minutes from the Trustdale.com Traffic Center. Triple Team Traffic, 95.5 WSB.
21: We've
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16: Well, that's Cynthia Erivo. She really does seem to have a lot of confidence. She really seems like she's really into herself.
17: It's those nails, man. Those nails give you confidence.
20: She could scratch your back.
16: Yeah, I mean, confidence was the wrong word. I was struggling for the word. Arrogant, I think, is the word I was looking for. She just really seems to be enamored with herself. Like that's the whole look anyway, right? Maybe she's the nicest person in the world. I don't know. Maybe that's like somebody's, is that her brand? It's like the way they teach models to walk down the runway and you're supposed to look like you're stuck up. You know what I mean?
17: Yeah.
16: That's the feeling I get whenever, the only reason I'm bringing it up is it's on the side of this story that we were just talking about. About Drake and you know how they have the little side stories. And it's just like, these people are, I mean, this is a successful person, right? This is a very successful person. And but there's this thing about, I've got to present myself as having been, being a victim, I guess. I don't know. The thing is, the headline is, How Cynthia Erivo Survived Wicked and Thrived. What? Survived
20: the
16: Wicked?
20: The money
16: wasn't
20: probably
16: it?
20: Helped.
16: Yeah, I'm thinking that the money helped. I don't know if she's a millionaire. Maybe she is. Maybe she isn't. But she's doing better than most people listening to me right now.
17: I just looked
16: she's
17: it
16: doing
17: up.
16: Better than me.
17: I looked it up, Eric. It turns out only Ariana Grande got paid, not Cynthia.
16: Oh, okay. Well, then she certainly did survive.
17: Right, Ariana?
20: They're not buying food with their money.
16: am I wrong? You survive a tornado.
17: Yeah.
16: You survive an earthquake.
0: Did she say that she survived it? Or
16: no, I don't know.
0: Her?
16: But I just, you know, these stories that end up in these access things, they come from their camp. That's how this game is played. You know, the movie, there's not a movie with her coming out that you talk about her all the time. So that your press agent finds reasons and angles to get you in the news that day. So people... So you remain relevant. So the next time you're up for a contract, you can make more money and all that. And I guess, you know, talking about how you survived a wildly popular film. Some people were mean online. I've got news for you. I don't care who you are, what your gender is, where you come from, or what your background is. It's 2026. No matter what you do, people are going to come after you online. Am I wrong? Am I wrong?
17: No, you're not.
16: So everybody, Cynthia, who was, there was an actress we were talking about, the girl from Supergirl.
2: Millie Alcock.
16: Stop engaging online. The people around you that are telling you that you have to do that are wrong. They get paid to say stupid things like that to you. You don't have to engage. When you engage with your fans, it's always going to end up bad. And you're not going to do anything for yourself. You're not going to, hey, my favorite actress, responded to me online. You know, what, one by one, you're going to build a fan base that way? Pick good scripts, make good movies, do it the old-fashioned way. If you're going to be online as an actor, you're going to see that not everybody loves you and some people are quite mean about you. But if you're not online, out of sight, out of mind. 985 North is a parking lot through Buford. Stick around, Paul Stanley.
9: We are very slow. That is correct, Eric. 985 northbound. The brake lights grab you right at Highway 20 Buford Drive, exit 4, all due to this travel advisory. Jackknife tractor trailer crash through the guardrails in the median at Friendship Road, exit 8. Only a right lane is open. They had the left lane blocked southbound. That has since reopened. But to avoid that big northbound jam, use Highway 13. Travel advisory number 2 up in Holly Springs. Crash 575 northbound, just north of Highway 1 far Holly Springs Parkway, exit 14, approaching Highway 140. Those delays started before Sixes Road. Highway 5, the best bet to save you time there. 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Triple Team Traffic, 95.5 WSB.
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12: It's 6 o'clock. I'm Jonathan O'Brien. This news is brought to you by the Lloyd Advisory Group, our top local story. The federal government launches an investigation into MARTA's safety plan on the heels of two recent attacks on MARTA property.
13: Transportation Secretary Sean Duffy says every American should be disturbed by the horrific crime scene on MARTA in the last month. Now, he's referencing the stabbing death of a great-grandmother and another stabbing that injured a man. The Federal Transit Authority says it's initiating an audit to determine whether or not there are conditions that endanger transit workers and passengers on the MARTA system. The probe will review the transit agency's security spending and safety protocols. MARTA says it's cooperating with federal officials, saying the safety and security of its customers and workers is its number one priority. Cheryl Castro, 95.5 WSB.
12: We have 83 degrees here in Midtown Atlanta. Fair skies with lows in the 50s tonight. WSB meteorologist Christina Edwards will have Atlanta Radio's only 5-day forecast coming up. New this hour, after a lot of back and forth with Cobb County, the city of Mableton announces that they're beginning development of their own public safety division. The mayor and city council say they're looking to start working on establishing an independent public safety division for the city, which would include law enforcement services. There will be a town hall on the issue next Monday, June 15th. A woman wanted on murder charges here in Atlanta is arrested in Clay County, North Carolina. Investigators with the U.S. Marshals Service arrested Nicole Marie Filippi this week. She's awaiting extradition back to Georgia to face a second-degree murder charge in connection with the death of a 4-year-old child. The dreaded New World screwworm has been detected in a calf on a ranch in Texas. U.S. Agriculture Secretary Brooke Rollins says they are working to contain it.
14: The food supply is not compromised at all. This is not a disease. It is not a virus. It is simply an insect that lands in a wound and lays eggs that like to eat the flesh around the wound.
12: She says they are increasing resources in the area to respond. Roswell fire crews helped rescue a child who fell into Vickery Creek today. The department says the child was hiking with family when they fell down an embankment and couldn't get back up. First responders used an inflatable boat to reach the child and reunite the family. Department spokesman Chad Miller says you need to be careful around the creek.
15: There are a bunch of steep banks, slick rocks, and uneven footing near the water that catch people off guard.
12: He says you should always stay on designated trails. First-time unemployment claims were on the rise last week. Numbers out from the Labor Department show 225,000 people filed first-time jobless claims for the week ending May 30th. That's up 13,000 from the previous week and above most expectations of 212,000. The Points Guy's Best U.S. Airlines of 2026 rankings are out, and Atlanta-based Delta is now ranked number one for the 8th year in a row. Delta was noted for its on-time record and overall travel experience. Coming in at number two was United, followed by Southwest Airlines. Fur Kids is expanding its rescue outreach with a new shelter focused on saving more dogs from kill shelters.
10: The Sutherland Dog Shelter is roughly the size of an airplane hangar. It can fit up to 135 dogs. 50 are moving in, and each one gets their own room instead of a cage. Fur Kids CEO Samantha Shelton says they save over 5,000 animals a year, but three quarters of those animals are cats.
18: And we want to do more for dogs, and this is the first step for us to be able to do that.
10: Fur Kids is building a new medical center to provide services to shelter animals needing surgery or treatment for infections like ringworm or parvo. Mary Reinhauer, 95.5 WSB.
12: And a museum in Savannah welcomes a truckload of treasures from the earliest period of U.S. history, 17 cannons that experts believe sank to the bottom of the Savannah River during the American Revolution. Andrea Farmer, an archaeologist with the U.S. Army Corps of Engineers, says they are very excited to put them on display.
19: They look brand new. They look like they would have in the 1700s. They put a coating of paint and wax on them, so they could pretty much be fired if someone wanted to.
12: The artifacts were discovered in 2021 during a project to deepen the Savannah River. It's 6:04. The Von Hessler Doctrine continues in less than 2 minutes, but first, WSB Triple Team Traffic starts with Alex Williams.
9: A little better news up in Cherokee County. Jonathan, the crash cleared 575 northbound past Holly Springs Parkway, so the delays back towards Sixes Road are starting to thin out. Hang in there. If you're stuck in the backup, it's about to get better. If you're traveling downtown, that's not getting better. 400 southbound, still a mess. Right around Lenox Road, the delays stick with you onto 85 and 75, 85 south all the way down to I-20. Not any better northbound. 75, 85 northbound jammed in from Langford Parkway up to Peachtree Pine Street. And all that traffic on I-20 west trying to get onto the connector, it's stacked up from Moreland Avenue over to I-75, 85 exit number 57. Next report is in less than 10 minutes from the Trustdale.com Traffic Center. Triple Team Traffic, 95.5 WSB.
12: And now Atlanta Radio's only five-day forecast, sponsored by Shoemate, the official air conditioning of Atlanta. Here's WSB meteorologist Christina Edwards.
21: Fair skies this evening with low humidity. Sunset around 8:45. Temperatures will be in the mid-70s at that time, continuing to cool into the mid-to-upper 50s for tomorrow morning. Tomorrow afternoon, mostly sunny, staying dry with a high of 85. The humidity will return by Saturday, so feeling muggy through the afternoon. Partly cloudy, morning lows in the mid-60s, daytime highs in the mid-80s. Scattered pop-up showers and thunderstorms in the forecast for Sunday and Monday, with highs in the low to mid-80s.
12: 81 degrees in Johns Creek, 81 in South Fulton, and 83 here in Midtown. 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Breaking news when it happens. I'm Jonathan O'Brien, 95.5 WSB.
16: Hour 4 of the Von Hessler Doctrine begins right now, and people are... Can I just say something very quickly? I'm doing the show from home. My wife is watching this ridiculous reality show.
22: What's it called?
16: Perfect Match.
22: Oh boy.
16: And anybody familiar?
22: Uh-uh.
16: Anybody?
22: Yes.
16: Anyone
22: yes.
16: familiar no, with on? This Perfect Match? Huh?
0: What's it on?
16: Yeah, I have no idea. But it's there's some people from Love is Blind are on there. My wife was telling me, and some people are over here. But I just will say this. That I am so glad. You'd think at my age, I would just be like, man, I wish I was young. Like, between the music and this kind of stuff, I'm not. I'm perfectly happy to be 62 years of age and to have lived my youth with the programming that was around me at the time. But other than that, well, look, just listening to snippets of this, I cannot imagine being in my 20s or late teens and dating these days. To me, it would just be like, so. I'm very interesting. Let me tell you about myself for 15 minutes. Just like, how do people deal with that? I mean, I know you're married now, Jared. George, you probably have to deal. Is there a lot of this so...
17: No, like, no, not really. So, it just depends on who you're hanging out with. I mean, what crowds you're with. If you're with a vapid crowd like that, then yeah, that's going to happen. But I mean, like, we surround ourselves with people that, at least Tina and I, we surround ourselves with different friend groups that can have conversations about all kinds of different things.
0: Yeah, you're talking about not Jared, like Eric, the people that you're looking at on Perfect Match are a subcategory of idiots.
16: Yes. Yeah, but there's a lot of shows like that.
0: It's not like, there's a lot of desperate people that want fame and things, but that's not the norm.
16: So, but it must have, if you're 15 and you watch stuff on TV, you do kind of pick up, if you like people, you pick up their affectations and the way that they talk. I mean, that's how I was. I mean, I was enamored with rock stars and lead singers, and I, you know, wanted to dress like that, and I wanted to, you know, that it doesn't have that kind of effect on people. That if I'm 15 and I see this kind of stuff, and everybody else that I think is really great and successful,
17: I think the biggest thing that I notice in my friend groups that I think is so silly is, especially amongst our lady friends, where they like to
16: welcome to lady friends, gentlemen. Lady friends. All right, go ahead.
17: they like to do the fake unboxing, and I have to explain to them. I'm like, look, these companies pay influencers to unbox these items. I don't know. What is interesting
16: about watching somebody open an item that you cannot use?
17: That I don't understand, but I do.
0: Eric, don't you watch people open like Beatles albums and do things with them?
16: Not really. If I'm interested in something, hold on. I will watch them just because like it's a channel that I watch. But I'm not. Now there have been times where I thought, am I going to buy this? And then it's like kind of a consumer thing. Well, what's in there?
0: Yes, but maybe some people are watching it because they're going
16: to
0: buy it.
16: But I've seen people unbox like one single album. What is it? I know what that's going to look like. It's going to have an album inside. I mean, that's kind of silly. I mean, if it's a huge box set and it costs $250, sure, I want to take a look at what's inside of it. But some that say it's just, for the most part, it just seems somewhat vapid. So what you're saying is that the vapid people are the people they choose to be on television.
17: Yeah, I think so. I think that they're looking for fame. That's what Autumn brought up. That's a good point.
16: Yeah.
17: I think they're definitely looking for fame. And it also hits a bit of the younger generation now, too. You're thinking about people that are, I guess, that speak like that. And even then, I'm painting with a broad brush. There are a lot of very smart people that are under the age of 25.
16: It would affect me. If I'm honest, and I think back to when I was 13, 14, 15, and the entertainers, mostly rock stars, that I liked, watching them, I wanted to be like them. They were the people that I, you know, and so, yeah, if I heard that they were kind of talking this way or that way, I would begin to kind of adopt, you know, that sort of thing.
0: Sure, but that's an immature perspective, and as you get older and mature, you realize that, like, oh, I'm not that. You know what I mean?
16: Sure.
0: Like you try them on.
2: And are 16-year-olds watching this show?
16: And that's probably. I don't hang around with 16-year-olds, so
0: I don't think they're watching stuff like that, honestly.
2: I don't either. I think it's grown-ups.
16: Then why do they keep making it?
0: I mean, for grown-ups, not for children.
16: Well, I know, but kids are watching it. They're watching the same type of thing, but they can't watch anything that lasts more than a minute. So I don't know that that's a great thing.
0: I mean, my daughter watches, you know, 3-hour long things of this person playing a video game.
16: Yeah, okay, that's a wasted 3 hours.
0: That's just what you're into. Yeah.
16: Okay, you know? I get it. I get it, but it's 3 hours of and I guess the thing, you're right. There's nothing wrong, because I'm saying that I did the same thing.
0: Sure.
16: With the people that I was enamored with, I would say that when you start hearing people speak in a way that has like every other word, and so once you, that's hard to get out of your system. If you do that for 2 or 3 years in your normal day conversations, and then you get older and think, oh, I'm not that person, that is very difficult. It's very difficult to kick affectations that you have in the way that you speak. So what I'm saying is I'm just saying, if I was 23 or 24, I cannot imagine being on a date with somebody and, you know, wants to tell me about her journey, which I would be not interested in.
2: I think vapid people have always been vapid.
16: I wouldn't be interested
2: people.
16: In mine at that point. Know.
3: Most the most annoying millennial is more annoying than the most annoying person from another generation, in my opinion.
16: Even Gen Z.
3: Yes, I think we kind of capped the annoying stuff.
2: The tide's going back out. The tide was going back out.
17: I don't know. I don't know.
16: All he said was the most annoying millennial.
17: Okay. Yeah, I think a show
3: like Perfect Match is definitely fishing for those in that pool of most annoying millennials.
16: Most annoying, yeah.
0: Yeah.
16: And of course, my wife is a millennial. Autumn thinks I'm gross because I'm 62 because I'm married to a millennial. But that's okay. No,
22: she's an older millennial.
16: She's an older, she's a much older millennial.
22: You're almost 40.
16: She's the old,
0: really
16: she's
0: old the, millennial.
16: Yeah, she's the old millennial. She's got the old millennial spirit. But all right, we're supposed to be doing music news from Paul Stanley. I really have been roughing you up here today.
22: Listen, I go with the flow. I'm having a good time.
17: My sister texted me, Paul. She's in 285 traffic. She said, it sounds like you're smoking or smoking over there. You good? You okay?
16: Yeah. I believe her question was, what's Paul Stanley smoking? Yeah.
22: Why would I have to be smoking? Because I'm calm? Is that why?
17: I don't know. I
16: think she doesn't understand it. She's heard, you know, once you remove the stresses of making the next album and the next tour, am I right, Paul Stanley?
22: All I do is make spaghetti pasta by myself and my machine and ride my bike in Calabasas.
16: And one other thing you do is deliver the music news. So what do you got?
22: Well, this is breaking news. Taylor Swift has praised Paul McCartney after he put out a new record.
0: That's cute.
22: Well, she showed public support. There you go. The Boys of Dungeon Lane.
16: I'm starting to... You like that album, huh?
0: Yeah. He did such a good job. Wow.
22: Why do you give it like a metal album name? You'd think it's going to rock. I put it on. I thought it was going to be shredding, and it's like, oh, okay.
16: Because you saw the word dungeon.
22: Yeah, the Boys of Dungeon Lane. It's like, awesome. Let's rock.
0: Mm-mm. Well, because down the lane is where we started.
16: That's where the boys are.
0: Down to the sea, you know.
22: Yeah, why didn't you just call it, hey, I grew up in Liverpool?
0: Well, you know, it's not rock and roll. Really.
16: I like that. We have Paul McCartney and Paul McCartney.
22: Ferry across the Mersey or whatever.
16: It's building. I will say this about this album that I've been listening to since it's been almost a week now. I have to say, you know, I'm trying to be as honest as I can with myself, being a ridiculous Beatles fan. And I have to say this, although I'm critical of certain things, the reality is, so what was it? His last album was called 3, and the one before that was called Egypt Station.
0: 4.
22: You went backwards, you know. Up and down.
16: The last album, right, was 3, and the one before that was Egypt Station. And I listened to both of them, and with both of them, it was like, okay, I listened a couple of times. And when I moved away, there was nothing that I remembered. I do have to give it to McCartney on this one. There's like 3 earworms where I'm walking around or I'm making coffee that come into my head. So at the very least, what I can say is it's better than his last 2 albums. that's what, and the opening song, it's becoming, I was complaining about it, I think, on Monday. Now it's an earworm. So I don't know. That's where I will leave it. How is it being reviewed? I don't look at any reviews of it. Because I think that there are people who are going to say it's great no matter what, like Taylor Swift.
0: And it was so cute.
22: She likes old guys putting out music. How about ones that have chest hair that are sexy?
16: Yeah, how about that, Taylor?
0: It's fine.
16: She didn't seem so excited about, you know, Paul Stanley's got albums. You could be out there promoting.
22: Lick it up.
0: Well...
22: You like that one? I know Travis likes that song.
0: Yeah.
16: Hey, can you do that? Can you do me do Lick It Up as current Paul McCartney voice?
22: Lick it up. Lick it up. Whoa, you got it right now. It's a great song.
16: He's got this earworm on there. I don't even know if I like the songs, but they're earworms. Like, there's
0: you're kind of doing the, like, 80s, 90s radio thing, where it's like they just play it over and over. Right. And you just get so used to it, you don't really know if you like it or not. You just know it, so it feels right.
16: My point, you are correct, but my point is the last 2 albums, I didn't do that to get myself to that. I didn't play them over and over the way that I'm playing this one.
0: Maybe that's a testament to say that album was good and you could decide, or that album was bad, so you decided. So and this
16: my
0: is like,
16: point,
0: this
16: but my is point is, then I have to start coming to the conclusion that this album is good and I like it. So,
0: How about this? It's just not bad.
16: That's where I am. No, it's more than that. It's clever. There's a lot of, listen, this is very smart for the producer to do, was to remember that he's not just a voice. He's a songwriter. He's a musician. He has a sound with his guitar. He has a classic sound with his guitar. And so you've gotten all of that. And it's the most, you got to say, it's the most Beatles-like thing that he's done in a long time, in a while. But that's where I am. I'm cautiously enjoying the album.
0: What a review.
16: I'm cautiously.
0: If I made you dinner and you like, I can't decide. I don't know. Is this good? Do I like this meal?
16: No, it is good. I just don't know if the things that are bothering me make it not good. There's a lot
0: exactly.
16: of good on it.
0: Again.
16: No, but there
0: I'd be
16: is,
0: so disappointed but, if you hated my dinner. But that's the kind of stuff you said about it.
16: But I mean, you as a huge Beatles fan won't even give it 40 minutes of your life.
0: No,
16: which
0: I'm
16: I find
0: not
16: I don't. I don't think that's fair. How do you know there isn't one song on there that you'll go, wow? It's
0: I don't need more Beatles. I don't need more Paul. I got it.
16: Who doesn't need more?
0: I got
16: Beatles?
0: It. And I don't
4: want
0: to sully.
4: I'd love to have another one.
0: I don't want to sully the soup of in my brain of Paul McCartney because I like Paul McCartney and I like Wings and I like the Beatles.
16: I get that. So, I get that yeah. because I'm unlike a lot of people who hate what happened to the Terminator series. I only saw the first two. So
0: perfect.
16: To me, it was never
0: Stay
16: sullied.
0: Right there.
17: Yep.
16: Yeah, exactly.
0: Exactly.
17: I'll give three a chance.
16: Three's not bad. Three has its moments, but it didn't give me earworms, which is good.
17: I
16: like
17: meant
16: RFK Jr., I'd be walking around with telling
17: people
16: about the
17: Terminator 3, not the album 3.
16: There are delays on 285 in DeKalb, so says Alex Williams.
9: Yeah, still watching the slow ride, 285 eastbound, Eric. It's gotten a little bit better, but you're going to see the brake lights and be in them as you leave Georgia 400 into Dunwoody over to Peachtree Boulevard. Then it improves just briefly through Doraville. Southbound's going to bunch up again, leaving I-85 down to Highway 78, the Stone Mountain Freeway. Heads up out of Midtown through Northwest Atlanta. Just found some pretty heavy police activity. I-75 northbound at Moores Mill Road exit, or just before Moores Mill Road exit 254. Just one right lane block, but delays quickly filling in behind that. Back to Howell Mill Northside Drive. And if you're traveling on I-85 southbound into town, you're stacked up from the Cheshire Bridge Lenox Road area. Brake lights stay with you on 75-85 south passing Georgia Tech. 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
16: Is Alex Williams around, or is he in the...
4: I'm here.
16: Traffic center?
4: There
16: Alex?
4: He is. There he is.
16: I have to apologize, because I just realized. Do you know that I have a reason to apologize to you?
4: I wasn't going
16: to
4: say anything.
16: When I do the show from home, we have a text thread, you, Jared, myself, and I put it on the iPad, because I can see it, and obviously I must have hit the iPad, and so for the last couple, I've been actually giving you the tosses from Wednesday, May 6th. And I apologize.
4: And he's rolling.
16: And he's rolling. So I probably freaked some people out with my delays on 285. And I apologize to you and the audience. My hand must have hit it, and I was just reading from a different day. So, all right, Alex.
4: No worries at all, my friend.
2: That bridge over 85. What happened?
16: Yes. We are your information station. Ladies and gentlemen.
17: Just shows you that traffic during afternoon drive is always bad. That's what it is.
16: Yeah, it's always bad. I mean, I thought maybe I don't even have to bring it up because I thought, well, it probably is bad anyway.
17: Yeah, it's the truth.
16: But I missed a couple of things. I mean, there was a big crash on 985.

0: is a return to country.
1: Oh, really? Is this going to knock Drake, one of the 19 songs? Drake right now actually has 19 songs in the top 10. Is there any chance that Taylor Swift will take one of those spots? Well,
0: there's a bunch of different versions of this single, so
2: 100% she's going to take it. And also, this is how you know the charts messed up. I meant to bring this up earlier. I was looking at the top 10 now, and Man I Need by Olivia Dean is still in the top 10, and she really picked it up. Olivia Dean really got big during the Grammys, and that was forever.
3: Yeah, I remember.
0: Who's that?
1: Yeah. Somebody you can't go near, all right, you old man.
0: Why? Is she 18? I can go anywhere I want.
4: Was she a model?
0: Now listen, Gina.
4: Yeah.
0: He's not gay.
1: Let's not get back into the whole pirate conversation.
4: Pirates?
1: All right. Let me make sure that the iPad is where it needs to be, because this is important. And Alex, you could tell people whether I'm right or wrong, but it looks like the shutdown, 985 North in Gwinnett, is still on.
5: It is, Eric, but as always, you bring a little bit of good luck with you, my friend, because as I speak, they just readjusted this fire truck that was stretched across both lanes of 985 northbound at Friendship Road, exit 8. They had to get some more equipment on scene for this jackknife tractor trailer that went through the guardrails in the median. So the right lane is back open, but I would still treat it as though it's shut down, because 985 northbound is just a huge mess. Back before Buford Drive, Highway 13, Buford Drive, or Buford Highway, I should say, that's your best alternate to get around that. Elsewhere on I-85 northbound, we're still watching some moderate volume out of DeKalb into Gwinnett from Shambly Tucker up toward around Indian Trail, then a few more scattered delays out of Duluth into Suwannee. 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
4: It's 6:30. I'm Jonathan O'Brien. This news brought to you by Mark Spain Real Estate, our top local story. The Fulton County Board of Assessors approves its tax rates for this year, including a new way to appraise data centers. Here's a report all new at 6:30.
5: The plan increases the county's overall tax digest to $5 billion. Chairman Lee Morris says each property will get a notice of assessment on June 16th to see their new appraisals.
6: Our appraisers looked at an income kind of approach for the data centers that's based on the megawatts that are generated out of it.
5: Each property owner can appeal. Morris says this could bring in around $46 million in additional revenue for county operations. Mary Ryan Howarth, 95.5 WSB.
4: 83 degrees here in Midtown Atlanta. Fair skies with lows in the 50s tonight. WSB meteorologist Christina Edwards will have Atlanta Radio's only five-day forecast coming up in just a couple of minutes. Two workers were hit while working along I-85 near the airport this afternoon. The contractors of the Georgia Department of Transportation were injured when a vehicle hit them near the Virginia Avenue exit. The Georgia State Patrol is handling the investigation. We have a call out to them and are awaiting their response. Federal and local law enforcement officials in Atlanta say the streets are safer as one of APD's most wanted pleads guilty to a federal firearms charge.
7: He's a convicted felon several times over. 25-year-old Marcus Liddell Molden Jr. just added another conviction to his rap sheet, pleading guilty to being a felon in possession of a firearm. He hit the Atlanta Police Top 5 Most Wanted last summer. Then in July, APD and federal officers saw him climb into someone's car with a gun in his waistband. When the car was pulled over, they found Molden's Glock, modified with a 22-round magazine and a device to make it shoot like a machine gun. Molden faces federal sentencing in September. The 25-year-old's gang-related charges are pending in Fulton County. Veronica Waters, 95.5 WSB.
4: The Federal Transit Authority has launched an investigation into the safety on MARTA after two recent stabbings at their stations. On social media, MARTA's interim CEO Jonathan Hunt says they are taking these cases seriously.
8: We are committed at MARTA to enhancing these efforts, including more officers in the stations, on the train platforms, and on train patrols.
4: Hunt says investments into MARTA Hope is also increasing to assist riders who are dealing with mental health issues or homelessness so they can get the help that they need. President Trump is blasting the four congressional Republicans who sided with Democrats to advance a war powers resolution in the U.S. House aimed at ending military action in Iran. Correspondent Karen Travers is following from the White House.
9: He called it a meaningless vote. He accused the Republicans, four of them that joined those Democrats, to vote for this resolution. He called them grandstanding. Standards, and he has said that this is going to complicate his efforts to reach a final agreement with Iran.
4: The measure now advances to the GOP-controlled Senate. Former Trump National Security Advisor John Bolton is expected to plead guilty on charges that he illegally retained classified documents. Correspondent Catherine Falders is following.
10: We do expect him to enter this plea at some point, which obviously he would need to revise. We are getting indications that he will have a rearrangement, if you will, that is scheduled for later this month on June 20th. Where we're told that's where he intends to enter this plea deal.
4: The plea deal also reportedly will include a $2 million fine. Cobb County Schools is hosting teachers from all over Georgia for STEAM-a-palooza, where educators learn from each other about how to better teach topics like science and technology. Dr. Adam Casey says they have a lot of hands-on workshops.
11: 3D printers, we have heat presses, we have 3D modeling and laser cutters going on.
4: Educators can also learn about how to write grants and find funding to bring these types of technologies into their own school district. Move over Walmart. There's a new company atop the Fortune 500 list.
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4: Sherry Preston reports Walmart is on top when it comes to retail. It's 6:34. Time for live team coverage of traffic and weather. Alex Williams is watching those roads in the WSB 24-hour traffic center.
13: Yeah, just off the phone with traffic troopers in Gwinnett County. They say it's still a parking lot, Jonathan, on 985 northbound up through Buford due to that jackknife tractor trailer crash cleanup where the truck went through the guardrails in the median at Friendship Road exit 8. Only a right lane is open. Highway 13 is going to be your best alternate to get you around. That Now a travel advisory through Northwest Atlanta. Police activity in two right lanes, 75 northbound before Moores Mill Road, exit 254. That is going to slow the ride out of Midtown. Use Northside Drive or Howell Mill as some alternates to get you up to Moores Mill, and you can hop back on I-75 north past those delays. Next report in less than 10 minutes from the Trustdale.com Traffic Center. Triple Team Traffic, 95.5 WSB.
4: And now Atlanta Radio's only five-day forecast with WSB meteorologist Christina Edwards.
2: Fair skies this evening with low humidity. Sunset around 8:45. Temperatures will be in the mid-70s at that time, continuing to cool into the mid to upper 50s for tomorrow morning. Tomorrow afternoon, mostly sunny, staying dry with a high of 85. The humidity will return by Saturday, so feeling muggy through the afternoon. Partly cloudy, morning lows in the mid-60s, daytime highs in the mid-80s. Scattered pop-up showers and thunderstorms in the forecast for Sunday and Monday with highs in the low to mid 80s.
4: 81 degrees in Vinings, 80 in Lovejoy, and 83 degrees here in Midtown. More news coming up at 7 o'clock. Breaking news when it happens. 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
18: Rick Jackson's been a good supporter of mine. He's got a great story. And I've kind of felt like for really 2 years now that that race is ripe for political outsiders, especially somebody that could sell fun.
17: Rick Jackson, a conservative outsider who will make Georgia proud, just like Brian Kemp.
19: I'm Rick Jackson. Brian Kemp wins big for Georgia. Record jobs, teacher pay raises, and when Hollywood liberals tried to boycott Georgia, Kemp never backed down.
17: The conservative outsider, just like Kemp.
19: As governor, I'll slash property taxes and lead America in job creation. I'm Rick Jackson. Like Governor Kemp, I'll fight for Georgia and win big, because that's what I've done my whole life.
18: Rick Jackson's been a good supporter of mine. He's got a great story.
17: Rick Jackson for Georgia. Paid for by Jackson for Governor, Inc.
20: I love you more than I ever did before. Let's carry on making ripples in a pond. That's my earworm right now. Although, I can't sing, and I have no sense of melody.
21: Neither can Paul. You guys are
20: perfect. Yeah, but he still has a sense of melody.
21: And that's true.
22: Happy birthday to you. You say it's your birthday.
20: I love you more than I ever did before. The feeling grows and grows. Let's carry on making ripples in a pond, and we'll see how far it goes.
22: Whoop-de-doo.
21: Taylor Swift says it's very cute.
2: It's really cute. Oh, he's trying so hard.
22: Hate is good. Hate.
2: You're doing such a good job.
22: Shake it off.
2: That's right. Shake it off is one of my songs.
22: I love it.
20: Jared Yamamoto, who I believe should start a podcast about the Beltline because he is obsessed with it, I would say.
21: It's the most influential urban project that has happened to Atlanta in my lifetime, hands down.
20: Oh,
21: no, nothing's
20: close. Influenced
21: to it.
20: You
21: for sure.
20: Hands
21: no
20: down. Wait a minute. In your lifetime,
21: in so my lifetime,
20: anything that has been done, including GDOT or anything, lifetime.
2: Jared, come on.
20: Yeah.
21: There's nothing close. Think of something better. Exactly.
20: The trolley saved
0: the city.
21: It's the streetcar. Thank you very much. Streetcar.
2: Oh,
21: you
2: yeah,
21: don't even know. You can't even. You don't even know the name of
1: you
21: it.
1: You don't get stabbed on the trolley, at least
21: on the streetcar.
0: Because there's nobody there.
1: Right. It's the safest place in town.
2: Hey, that's a statistic. I'll take it. Hey,
0: throw it out there. Yeah. So what is it about the Beltline you're so excited about today? Because he sends me these AJC things, and I have friends over at the AJC, but I don't have the subscription.
21: Oh, you don't want, so you don't support
0: I
21: that.
0: I can only see the headline is Atlanta Beltline study biased toward autonomous shuttles.
21: Yeah.
0: Complaint
21: so,
0: alleges.
21: So, there's a couple angles here. So number one, when... So during the World Cup, they've now introduced an autonomous shuttle that goes from the West End, like near where all those breweries and bars are over there.
2: Mean?
21: And it goes.
0: Yeah, what is it? By the way, good question. How come we don't call these robo shuttles if we call the other things robo taxis?
2: Oh, it means it's a robot.
21: That's a good question. It would be the same thing, but it basically is an autonomous or robo taxi that takes you from the West End into downtown. And the reason why people are upset is because they were supposed to do Beltline Rail from the West End all the way into downtown.
1: Some dude doesn't want Beltline Rail.
21: Yeah, that's the guy who used to be the former owner of us and now is the owner of the AJC, and he has been speaking out very highly.
0: He's very against
21: light rail next to the Beltline. And there's just all these promises going into the World Cup this year that we were going to have at least some kind of light rail over on the east side of town. Obviously, the businesses jumped in, stopped it over on that side of town.
2: Why do we need that when the point of the Beltline is to be walkable? The whole thing is about it being walkable.
21: Well, it is 22 miles, Autumn. So, like, if you were to have...
2: Excuse me, don't say my name after you make a point. How dare you? What are you, my mother?
21: That is your name.
0: What you should have done is say, don't say my name after you make a point, Jared.
1: Yes.
2: Yeah. Shoot, man.
21: All right, let's roll it back.
1: Shouldn't they have more police? Police on it on bicycles 24/7.
21: Well, that's going to be the real question, is because
0: they have cameras.
21: Next week you have the big deal where you're going to connect
2: autonomous police
21: the west side and the east.
0: Well, they
21: side
0: have
21: together.
0: Those dogs. Go ahead, sorry.
21: Yeah, you next week on Friday you will have the full connection between the 8 miles on the west side and the 7 miles on the east side. That's going to be tremendous. This is what they've been trying to get done before the World Cup. But to your point, though, they can't monitor that entire stretch of it. So I wonder...
1: Just knowing that they're there, though, would be more of a detriment than there's cameras up there.
0: You would do it this way. It is 22 miles, and I don't know if... Do police have e-bikes yet?
21: They're on bikes. I don't know if they're e-bikes.
0: I mean, I'm not expecting a cop to do 22 miles in a loop.
21: And remember...
0: But I'm saying maybe get them an e-bike. If you had... Okay, it's 22 miles. Let's say you have 6 cops, right? And they're positioned however miles apart... That there would be somebody within a vicinity, right?
21: Yeah.
0: And you just, during their shift, it could just take 6 cops. And Andrews is right, which is just the fact that you know. I would do it like the way that it's done on subway cars in New York City, where cops just keep walking, right? They just keep walking from car to car, and then they turn around and they walk back. And it's just, you know, could they be overwhelmed? Sure they could, but you get rid of 95% of the problems just knowing that they're there.
1: Get a big guy or gal twirling the billy club, like the walking the beat. And then in a friendly
0: like
1: way. Friendly way.
0: I think we need e-bikes for 22 miles.
2: I was going to say, wouldn't this be just like a street? Like, why wouldn't they patrol it or man it? You know,
0: but
2: like
0: you can't patrol
2: streets?
0: It because the way that it is, though, you can't, especially at night, it's not just a street. It's a 22-mile street. So you need more
2: streets are long.
0: Yeah, I know, but they on a very like Peachtree. Yeah. I would imagine. I don't know how many.
2: Peachtree Street.
0: No, I know it is millions of miles long. What I'm saying is, there are probably I don't know how many different police, not headquarters, but out. You know,
21: The zones.
0: As you're going the road, there's zones. Yeah. You go into different zones, and the same thing would be true.
2: Different beats.
0: To 22 miles. So my idea is you just have 6 cops and you separate them to where if they all go X miles per hour on an e-bike, they kind of stay a moving...
2: Just a police presence.
0: That's all it would take. I mean, it's not all it would take. There would still be crime, but you would get rid of a whole lot of it knowing that, you know, there might be a cop on an e-bike who shows up right here in the next 5 minutes if nothing happens.
1: Put that joint out, kid. Put that joint out. Not arresting, but put it out. Some people don't want to smell it.
21: I think that they are going to have to do something like that because the east side
0: is so... I can't smoke pot on the Beltline?
21: Well, yeah.
3: Well, you sure can.
21: I don't think anybody's going to stop you from smoking pot, but
20: you'll
21: remove
20: him from my cold dead.
21: Something like your idea, though,
3: cold
21: Eric,
3: dead
21: makes
3: lungs.
21: It makes a lot of sense, though, because the East Side is very populated, has a lot of businesses on it, and it's bustling. Where I am on the West Side, it's much more, I guess, just it's got a lot of like for example, there's some projects that were knocked down. You've right. had it has
0: are you
21: a lot
0: riffraff. Are you trying to get around
3: wow.
0: saying riffraff?
3: No,
0: are
3: lot
0: you
3: lot
0: doing the best
3: lived
0: you
3: in
0: can?
3: Those projects, Jared.
21: Well, they just knocked them down. There's nobody living in them anymore. But it's exactly. it's just not as developed on my side of town. So I think that
0: there's nothing worse than empty buildings.
21: Yeah,
0: right?
21: yeah
0: there's
3: that's
0: nothing
3: why
0: worse than that.
3: In trouble.
0: Yeah, I mean, before Giuliani lost his mind, he was a very good mayor of New York City, and he had this thing, it was called the Broken Window Brigade or something, and the idea was, if when a window gets broken in a bad neighborhood, if it's immediately repaired, you stay kind of even. But if you let windows get broken and they stay, and for years there's a building with broken windows, it's just, there's no real science to this. It's just common sense that if you repair these things, I think it was called like the Broken Window Brigade or something like that. But it was based on, you know, this kind of thing, which is just keep everything up. And by the way, if one side already has the businesses, the other side ain't going to get the businesses if it's crime ridden. So it's going to be very important to make sure that the whole thing has the same crime rate.
21: Yeah,
0: all 22 miles.
21: Well, I think when the connection is complete starting on Friday next week, I think we're going to start to see a lot of businesses take chances and come over to the West Side. It's not that there's a lot of crime right now. Like, I feel safe when I'm on the Beltline on my side of town. It's just, it's more residential and
0: right.
21: it you can tell that it's close to being developed. But
3: yeah,
21: the East Side's just ahead right now. It's a couple years ahead.
3: The West Side hasn't been a place to build anything. It was a place where it wasn't. Like there was nothing to do there except, you know, people were they had their little craftsman townhouse like little houses, and that were they would sell them for like $2,000, and then someone would come and flip them. But then it was a dangerous neighborhood until they started developing it.
0: No, I just went da-na-na-na-na because people kept saying West Side.
21: I'm excited, Eric, for you to be, you know what, I'm going to start riding my bike to work. So
0: and you're going to stink up the whole studio with your sweat.
21: It's going to stink because I have to go the super long way because the shortcut is still not done yet on the Beltline.
0: Okay, hold on. We got a break, but here's a rule that you may not know that I've had in radio since the 80s. No one's allowed to stink in the studio. So didn't you say there's a shower in the building?
21: There is upstairs, yes.
0: You need a daily shower if you're going to be biking to work. But speaking of police, there's police activity on 75 in Northwest Atlanta, says Alex Williams.
13: Yeah, I see this in two right lanes. Pretty heavy police fire department activity here, Eric. 75 north before Moores Mill, exit 254. And that has stacked up the ride on 75 south out of Midtown and not helping 85 south either out of Northeast Atlanta. Go ahead, use Northside Drive, Howell Mill Road as some alternates there. Looks like some trouble west side, I-20 westbound just past 285, exit number 51 there in West Atlanta, slowing you before Holmes Drive. And travel advisory still active up in Buford, through Buford, 985 northbound. Jackknife tractor trailer crash cleanup leaves only the right lane or right shoulder open at Friendship Road, exit 8. 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
0: Well, my youngest son just inadvertently revealed to me that he doesn't always listen to his father on the radio. his dryer isn't working in his new home, and so he came over here and... And he's like, oh, I didn't know you were on the air. Like, what drove from? Okay. It's all right. All that money I spent on.
1: And he's listening to podcasts.
21: I heard he was listening to Giant Brian.
0: Yeah, he's a lot like Jared.
1: Does he have a time machine?
0: Jared was never into the regular guys. He chose our competitor.
21: You guys have never let me down for that.
0: What were you, at like 8th grade or 9th grade or something like that?
21: I believe it was early high school, because I remember I had like a 6-minute drive from my house to the high school.
0: So he had heard Eric Von Hessler before. He was like, oh, no, this Giant Brian, he's a lot better than that.
1: Well, Rock 100.5 didn't play Five Finger Death Punch.
0: Oh, well, there's that, which is what he wanted to hear. But I will say, I met Giant Brian once, and he was a very, very, very, very nice person. So I have nothing against him. It's just I have something against Jared for choosing him over me.
3: I was a Bob and Tom gal for a minute.
0: I remember, because I knew Anna then. She said, you know, it's better that you're not there.
1: Yeah.
0: I love I love the replacement show much better than the one that I used to work on with you. So Jared is going, he's going on some sort of European vacation.
2: Extravaganza.
0: Excursion.
1: That's right, Mr. President. It is an excursion. We're going on a cruise. We're going to spend a couple days.
3: Through the Strait of Hormuz.
1: Yes, through the Strait of Hormuz.
2: Nothing to lose. Strait of
0: Hormuz. That all rhymes. Going on a cruise through the Strait of Hormuz. Got nothing to lose.
3: It gives me the blues.
1: Yes.
0: I'm going to drink some booze. All right, well, you'll be on a cruise. That way, when you're on a cruise, which I've never done before, and I know you're probably like this, Jared, like, do you go, like, every time they stop, do you go, like, you know, into town?
3: To the port.
0: Check it out, and, yeah. You know.
1: 100%. I mean, we're doing our cruise.
0: I'd stay on the boat.
1: No, our cruise is going.
0: A revolution could break out anywhere at any
1: Somebody
0: time.
1: Might die.
3: Our cruise. Someone thinks I murdered them.
1: I've never been to Belgium or Germany or Denmark, and it's going to all these places. So we get a day in each of these places courtesy of the cruise. So I'm really pumped to check them out.
0: I've never been to heaven, but I've been to Oklahoma. actually, neither of those are true. Enjoy yourself. Safe travels.
1: All right.
0: For you and Mrs. Yamamoto.
1: Appreciate that. I'll miss you guys. I'll send pictures. I think Greg and I are going to meet up in London on Saturday.
0: All right. Well, let's make sure we don't get too wild. Hey, Greg, you're going to get wild with Jared?
4: Oh, yeah. We're going to, you know, go somewhere.
0: All right. That music is telling us two things. Shut the hell up. Get the hell out. You know us. We're good people. We do what we're told. I've seen pictures that would suggest that Shelley Winter is well-rested. And ready to do a great radio show for you as usual. Coming up next, we'll be back sans Jared Yamamoto tomorrow at 3 p.m. You're all invited to join us. But until then, continue on your journey. Don't piss off the genie.
13: .656 Trustdale.com Traffic Center. Travel advisory continues through northwest Atlanta. Police activity in two right lanes, 75 North Moores Mill Road, exit 254. You're slow back towards 17th Street. Use Northside Drive or Howell Mill. And travel advisory up in Gwinnett County through Buford. Big rig crash cleanup. Only a right shoulder getting by. 985 northbound at Friendship Road. Use Highway 13. 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Alex Williams, Triple Team Traffic, 95.5 WSB.
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17: Good evening to you at 7 o'clock. I'm Michelle Wright. The news is being brought to you by Trajan Wealth. Our top local story this hour, after a lot of back and forth with Cobb County, the city of Mableton is announcing they're beginning development of their own public safety division. The mayor and city council say they're looking to start working on establishing an independent public safety division for the city, which would include law enforcement services. There will be a town hall on the issue next Monday, June 15th. The federal government launches an investigation into MARTA's safety plan on the heels of some recent attacks on MARTA property.
18: Transportation Secretary Sean Duffy says every American should be disturbed by the horrific crime scene on MARTA in the last month. Now, he's referencing the stabbing death of a great-grandmother and another stabbing that injured a man. The Federal Transit Authority says it's initiating an audit to determine whether or not there are conditions that endanger transit workers and passengers on the MARTA system. The probe will review the transit agency's security spending and safety protocols. MARTA says it's cooperating with federal officials, saying the safety and security of its customers and workers is its number one priority. Cheryl Castro, 95.5 WSB.
17: 81 degrees currently in Atlanta. Clear skies tonight with another low humidity evening on tap. Will the rain hold off for the weekend? WSB meteorologist Christina Edwards has Atlanta's most accurate and dependable forecast coming up. Federal and local law enforcement officials in Atlanta say the streets are safer now that one of APD's most wanted pleads guilty to a federal firearms charge.
19: He's a convicted felon several times over. 25-year-old Marcus Liddell Molden Jr. just added another conviction to his rap sheet, pleading guilty to being a felon in possession of a firearm. He hit the Atlanta Police top five most wanted last summer. Then in July, APD and federal officers saw him climb into someone's car with a gun in his waistband. When the car was pulled over, they found Molden's Glock, modified with a 22-round magazine and a device to make it shoot like a machine gun. Molden faces federal sentencing in September. The 25-year-old's gang-related charges are pending in Fulton County. Veronica Waters, 95.5 WSB.
17: DeKalb County police respond around 5:14 this morning to a reported shooting in the 2600 block of Rainbow Way. Two individuals were in the parking lot when they reported an unknown third party shooting at them. One person was shot, taken to the hospital with non-life-threatening injuries. The second person wasn't hurt. The investigation into that shooting is ongoing. Roswell fire crews help rescue a child who fell into Vickery Creek today. Roswell Fire Rescue spokesman Chad Miller says the child was hiking with their family when they fell down in an embankment.
20: She was able to get herself out of the creek, but she couldn't climb back up the embankment.
17: One of the adults also fell in while trying to save the child and had to be saved by rescuers using a rope as well. The first responders used an inflatable boat to reach the child. Fire officials say this is a reminder that the terrain near the creek can be steep and slick, and you should always stay on designated trails. President Trump's former national security advisor, John Bolton, is expected to plead guilty over mishandling classified documents.
22: Sources familiar with the negotiations say that this will be a guilty plea involving one count of illegally retaining national security information. The source that I spoke to said that this involves Bolton allegedly storing classified information national security information in diaries, not that he took actual documents from government offices and retained them.
17: Pierre Thomas reports that Bolton is set to pay a $2.25 million fine. And Fur Kids is expanding its rescue outreach and coming with a new shelter focused on saving more dogs from kill shelters.
23: The Sutherland Dog Shelter is roughly the size of an airplane hangar. It can fit up to 135 dogs. 50 are moving in, and each one gets their own room instead of a cage. Fur Kids CEO Samantha Shelton says they save over 5,000 animals a year, but 3/4 of those animals are cats.
30: And we want to do more for dogs, and this is the first step for us to be able to do that.
23: Fur Kids is building a new medical center to provide services to shelter animals needing surgery or treatment for infections like ringworm or parvo. Mary Reinhauerth, 95.5 WSB.
17: It's 7:04, and that means it is now time for live team coverage of traffic and weather. we're checking in with Brianna Rose in the WSB 24-hour traffic center. Good evening to you, Brianna. What's going on out there?
6: Good evening, Michelle. Heads up, guys, if you're traveling on I-75 northbound near before Moores Mill Road, looks like police activity is taking out two right lanes. Elsewhere on I-985 northbound at Friendship Road, looks like we've got a crash there taking out two left lanes. 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
7: I'm WSB meteorologist Christina Upwards. Fair skies for this evening. Temperatures will fall to the mid to upper 50s for tomorrow morning. Tomorrow afternoon, mostly sunny, high 85. Increasing humidity on Saturday, morning lows in the mid 60s, daytime highs in the mid 80s.
17: We have got 81 degrees in Clarkston, 81 in Johns Creek, 82 in McDonough, and 81 here in Midtown. 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

0: local, topical, and relevant. Ladies and gentlemen, such a good show for you tonight. You know why I know it's going to be a great show for you tonight? Because I got here about 2:45 to do show prep. And it wasn't until about 5:30 that I got the show together. It wasn't because I went to sleep. I took my nap. It wasn't because of that. It was because literally I could not find anything to talk about until late in the day. Shout out to the Von Hessler Doctrine for completely putting all my business out there. I take a nap. I had my Publix salad, the chicken tender salad. And usually it, you know, doesn't do that to me, but today it knocked me out. And I put my chair back, leaned back in my chair at my desk, and took my little 10-minute nap. It's only 10 minutes. I don't even know why Jared came out and tried to ask my opinion on anything anyway. I talked to Eric Von Hessler. I don't talk to Jared and Tim about their views. I talked to the host, not the sidekicks. I'm just teasing. I love those brothers so much. Have a safe trip, Jared. Have a safe trip. So I want to start off tonight's show with this. This dropped today at 5:45, right? Here's the Truth Social post by our President Donald J. Trump. On Wednesday, June 24th at 7 p.m. in magnificent Washington, D.C., now totally beautified and one of the safest cities anywhere in the world, and in celebration of our country's 250-year history, we will be bringing you live in capital letters, the greatest rally ever in capital letters. It will be special at every level, a rally to end all rallies. We don't want singers with no talent, but big fees to put you to sleep. We've told them all to stay home. All we want is you, me, a few speakers, and the greatest music ever played. The same music you have listened to for years. We will have the fabulous Lee Greenwood introducing me with what has turned out to be one of the greatest hits of all time. God bless the USA. And the amazing Christopher Macchio, who will sing Nessun Dorma, Hallelujah, Ave Maria, God Bless America, and others. Not since the legendary Luciano Pavarotti has there been such a voice. The rally will also be featuring the wonderful U.S. Army Band, Pershing's Own, and the Armed Forces Choir, and the President's Own United States Marine Band, with the Joint Armed Forces Chorus. All of your favorite hits, plus a fine and highly dignified gentleman known as President Donald J. Trump. So that is the rally on June 24th. That is the Truth Social that I just read to you. So we're replacing the Commodores with Christopher Macchio. He of the number one hits, Hallelujah, Ave Maria, and God Bless America. We're replacing Flo Rida with Lee Greenwood. Look, I'm having fun, but let me say this, man. Is it appropriate to have a rally on a 200, as we celebrate this 250-year birthday celebration of America? Is it appropriate to have a rally? I don't know. Now, should the other sitting presidents that are still alive show up to the rally and speak? That would be wonderful. Wouldn't it be great if Clinton and Obama and Biden, that's it, right? Those are the only ones that are alive, right? Yeah. Clinton, Obama, and Biden, if they got up there and spoke as well, to kind of show the greatness in our country is that people who disagree can come together and speak at a rally. That would be awesome, I would think. But would the audience that would come to this rally on June 24th, would they boo them? Probably, which also speaks to the history of this country. I don't know. A rally? I don't know. Hopefully there's something else planned. Really, hopefully there's something else planned for July 4th. That's not standard, right? I know there are a bunch. I told you yesterday, DeKalb County GOP, they're having a Celebrate America DeKalb County. They're having an event in Brookhaven this Sunday from 1 to 4 at a park in Brookhaven, Blackburn Park. And I'm sure a bunch of GOPs, a bunch of Democrats are having events. But a rally? I mean, this is the same rally that I've been to four rallies from 2015 through now, during over three presidential elections. And I've seen Chris Macchio. He's got a wonderful voice. Chris Macchio does have a beautiful voice. Lee Greenwood, it is a great song. But, I mean, do I really want to see the Armed Forces Choir? What are they going to sing? And now, if they sing popular songs, that'd be great. Like, I'd love to see the Armed Forces Choir belt out a Katy Perry song. That'd be kind of cool. I Kissed a Girl by the Armed Forces Choir. Right? That's Katy Perry, right, Kobe? But I just feel like, here's what I feel like. And this is no criticism of anybody or one side. I feel like we are letting down America. That's truly what I feel like. I feel like the people, we're letting down this great country. We're celebrating 250 years. One side of the fence doesn't really want to celebrate 250 years because of slavery and all of these bad things that's transpired over the last 250 years. But as I said the other night, we've overcome all of that. So one side is, so what? The other side is like, they're saying so what? So I'm going to get mad at them. And now nothing's happening. Nothing big is happening. It's 250 years old. And it's not like we're some small country. We're a huge country. The most powerful country in the world right now. That's what we've gone from. In 250 years, we've gone from 13 colonies to where we are now and the most powerful country in the world. Everyone loves us. Everyone respects us. Everyone needs us. The world needs America. And we can't even pull together a birthday party. And that's sad. That's really sad. I was 76. I think I was 12 years old, 11 years old, maybe 10 years old. I'm trying to skew it so you guys don't know my real age because I don't really act it. But in 1976, we celebrated the 200th anniversary of this country. And it was wonderful. I mean, everyone felt it. Even as little kids, we knew something special was going on and we knew we lived in a special country. And that's because our leaders made us feel that way. Now, I'll be honest with you guys, and I'm not wishing this, but I'm not sure we make it another 50. Because we can't even pull together to celebrate 250. You know what I feel like? I feel like if I were married and my wife and I were celebrating our 40th wedding anniversary. And for 2 years, 3 years, we started to plan our 30th or 40th wedding anniversary. And when the time came, we just simply went to dinner. Not because that's what we wanted to do, but because we couldn't come together to plan out a huge 40th, 30th, 50th wedding anniversary. That's how I feel. That our country cannot put down its disagreements enough. We can't put down the hatred of Donald Trump. We can't put down the hatred of Republicans. We can't put down the hatred of Democrats enough to just come together and have a huge, huge celebration befitting a country celebrating 250 years. That's sad. And a rally? I don't know. Would you go? Are you going to go to the June 24th rally in Washington, D.C. at 7 p.m.? As a matter of fact, give me a call if you're going to go. 448-720-750, 1-800-WSB-TALK. 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I want to know who's going. Maybe I'll go. I may take the day off and go. If a lot of you are going, just to experience it. 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Are you going to the rally? The greatest rally ever. A rally to end all rallies. Featuring Donald Trump as the keynote speaker on June 24th. Will you be going? 448-720-750, 1-800-WSB-TALK.
1: Traffic Center. Heads up if you're traveling through Decatur. Looks like we've got a stalled vehicle on I-285 westbound near Flat Shows and Candler Road, taking out one right lane, causing delays throughout the city of Decatur. Elsewhere, we've got a stalled vehicle on Georgia 400 northbound near McFarland Parkway East, causing delays throughout Alpharetta. 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

0: music from a commercial. That's why it took so long. Shelly went to show live, local, topical, and relevant. Ladies and gentlemen, 404-872-0750, 1-800-WSB-TALK. I'll make you guys a deal. If there's enough of us, my good friend Danny Hamilton has buses. He has a bus company. If there's enough of us, I would take off that day, Wednesday the 24th, and take a busload of listeners, not take you, but you know, you'd have to pay or whatever, but we'd go up. We'd leave Wednesday during the day, early in the morning, stay for the rally, and then travel all night coming back. No hotel stays, nothing too complicated. So who would be down for that? I'll do it. I'll do it. We'll figure out what it costs to get on a bus and everything like that. But who's down for that? 404-872-0750, 1-800-WSB-TALK. Give me a call, and then I'll call Danny when I get off the air. But who would be down to go June 24th for the 250 birthday rally, the greatest rally of all time? Let's see who would be down to go. Jay. Hey, Jay. Jay?
1: Hi. You hear me?
0: Yes, ma'am.
1: Can you hear me?
0: Yes, ma'am. Yes, ma'am. Go ahead and talk. Yes, ma'am.
1: So I had three comments, please, Shelley. I listen to you every day on the way home, but you forgot the Republican.
0: Yeah, George W. Bush. Yes, I did. I apologize. I got a text about that as soon as we went to break. I apologize to George W. Yes, ma'am.
1: That's okay. And then I do believe that, you know, I do believe he tried to have a party, and people didn't want to join, such as the singers, because they were scared of being blackballed by society.
0: Well, no, I think they pulled out because it became a political thing and not a birthday celebration anymore. That's why they pulled out. This is what happened. They were hired by America 250, which was a bipartisan congressional. A congressional bipartisan revenue paid for by our tax dollars, great event. And they were hired by them. And then Trump 250 came up with Freedom 250, which was a totally Trump-related, Trump administration-related 501c3 that took over America 250. And that's why those people backed out. They agreed to perform for the birthday celebration of America for 250th. The Trump administration came in and made it about the president. That's a factual statement.
1: Do you think they were getting hate crime, you know, threats and everything like other people gotten
0: recently? They wouldn't have gotten that hate had it been America 250. No one would have cared if it was still America 250. But you make it Freedom 250 and associate it with the administration, then they got the hate stuff.
1: Okay, well, I kind of disagree, but it's okay. And then the other thing
0: What do you disagree with? What do you disagree with? Let's have the discussion. What do you disagree with?
1: I do believe that a lot of people fear being Trump supporters and singing.
0: Yeah, they do. They do.
1: And so I think that, if he mentions even around it, then... But, you know, even if he had anything to do with it, then they were going to be criticized by their own people.
0: Right.
1: And
0: you're right, though. You're right. Because Trump's associated with it. But remember, they got hired to play for America's 250th birthday, not for Trump. And so when you start a Freedom 250, which is totally associated with the Trump administration, Trump himself or the administration has moved it from Happy Birthday America to Trump focused. And so that's
1: We know that Trump's going to be involved in it.
0: Right.
1: Because he's the president. Do you understand
0: the difference between associated and involved with and starting a whole different organization to compete with your own country's resources? And co-opted, and that's what people rejected. And my point is to you, Jay. My point is, I don't care.

0: but I do believe that we have a problem talking. I've had people threaten me if they found out that I voted for Trump. I mean, it's crazy. So I do agree with, we can't come together as a nation, but as far as other countries loving us, you got to backtrack on that one.
1: No, I mean, besides the countries that obviously hate us, other countries do love us. That's why people are coming here from other countries. Other countries do love us. They do love us. They do want a strong America because we are like the world's police. Now, they may like us only because we're rich and our culture spreads, but countries do love us. I mean, everyone's not out to get us.
0: I hear what you're saying, but you've got to agree there are a lot of people who dislike our policies and who've also moved away from this country to go to another country because they hate it.
1: Not as many that come here. Not as many that come here.
0: I agree with you, Shelley. Yeah. I agree with you. I see your point.
1: Let me ask you a question, Jay. A great, great conversation with you, Jay. I appreciate you listening. Here's my question to you. If we got a bus or two, would you go up earlier on Wednesday morning on the 24th, go to the rally, and come back and make a 24-hour, 25-hour day trip?
0: Two reasons I can't. A family member having surgery, and secondly, I truly am always fearful of rallies.
1: So okay, my girl. All right, fair enough.
0: Trump is braver than me, and so are you, Shelley.
1: Fair enough. Thank you, Jay. We got to go to break. Thank you for your thanks for listening on your way home. God bless you. We'll be right back. It's Shelley Winter Show. Endorsements coming up at 7:36. Answer the question of the night. We don't do it often, but we do it every now and then. 448-720-750. 1-800-WSB-TALK. Trump has dropped the Truth Social June 24th, 7 p.m. as a rally in D.C. If I got my friend Danny Hamilton and we worked out a cost per person, would you go to the rally on Wednesday, June 24th? I'll go if many of you want to go. Let's go. 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
13: Good evening to you at 7:30. I'm Michelle Wright. Our top local story this hour. Two workers were hit while working along I-85 near the airport this afternoon. The contract Georgia Department of Transportation workers were injured when the vehicle hit them near

0: Virginia Avenue near that exit there. The Georgia State Patrol is handling the investigation. There are reports that one of those workers who was hit has died. We do have a call out to the GSP and we're awaiting their response. The Fulton County Board of Assessors approves its tax rates for this year, including a new way to appraise data centers.
1: The plan increases the county's overall tax digest to $5 billion. Chairman Lee Morris says each property will get a notice of assessment on June 16th to see their new appraisals.
2: Our appraisers looked at an income kind of approach for the data centers that's based on the megawatts that are generated out of it.
1: Each property owner can appeal. Morris says this could bring in around $46 million in additional revenue for county operations. Mary Ryan Howarth, 95.5 WSB.
0: A mom and her child are shaken up after shots are fired as they considered buying a puppy from a man at Rodney Cook Senior Park in Northwest Atlanta. According to police, the woman said she was holding the puppy and her child was in the back seat of the car when a man came up and snatched the dog from her and then took off running. The man who was selling the puppy became irate, pulled out a gun, and fired into the woman's vehicle. Luckily, she nor her child were hit. The suspect then snatched her purse and took off in a white Nissan Altima. The rain last month is putting Georgia in an improving position despite the ongoing drought.
3: At the start of May, most of Metro Atlanta was in an extreme drought, but meteorologist Sid King with the National Weather Service in Peachtree City says after getting between 6 to 12 inches of rain, most of the metro has been downgraded to a severe drought.
4: But I do want to stress that we are still in a drought across the state. And if we get persistent dry conditions, that those conditions could quickly worsen.
3: King says the forecast should favor continued improvement. Jonathan O'Brien, 95.5 WSB.
0: And with all the rain we've received recently, and this weekend expected to be nice, we may start to see a whole lot of mosquitoes around. The Cleveland Clinic's Dr. Christopher Bazzoli recommends using a repellent or a fan.
5: Mosquitoes are very light flyers, right? And so any amount of turbulent air, if that's a ceiling fan, if that's a desk fan, goes a long way.
0: He recommends getting rid of any standing water in the yard. Bazzoli also recommends applying anti-itch creams or ice to mosquito bites and not scratching them because that can cause an infection. And officials with the city of Woodstock say construction at the entrance at Little River Park will involve blasting tomorrow. Authorities say they're going to conduct a test blast at the base of the hill inside the park nearest to Trickham Road, that roundabout, right around noon. The Parks and Recreation Department says that'll mean Trickham Road in front of the park is going to be closed for about 5 to 10 minutes during the test. If all goes according to plan, the blast will start taking place every day starting next Tuesday and running through Friday at noon each day. It is 7:33, and that means it is now time for live team coverage of traffic and weather. We are checking in with Brianna Rose in the WSB 24-hour traffic center. Hey there, Brianna, what's going on out there?
6: Good evening, Michelle. Heads up if you're traveling in the Marietta area on I-75 southbound near Loop and Marietta Parkway. Looks like we got a crash there, taking out one right lane. 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
7: This is WSB meteorologist Christina Edwards. Fair skies and low humidity for this evening. Lows tonight in the mid to upper 50s. Tomorrow, mostly sunny, high around 85. Feeling a little more muggy by Saturday, partly cloudy with morning lows in the mid 60s, daytime highs in the mid 80s.
0: We have got 79 degrees in Carrollton right now, 80 in Canton, 81 in Covington, and 81 right here in Midtown. 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
8: 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Everybody hold on. I'm coming to your calls in just a second. By the way, our question of the night, 404-872-0750, 1-800-WSB-TALK is our number. I'm asking a question. If we can arrange it, if I can talk to my good friend Danny Hamilton and Star Buses, and we can wrangle up a bus, maybe two, if we get enough people, and we go up, I think D.C., I don't know, it's 12, 14 maybe hours or something like that. We'd have to leave like 3, 4 in the morning, get up to D.C. in the afternoon, stay for the rally, and get right back on the buses and come home. Now, we could do it where we come back maybe Thursday morning and get back for Thursday night so I can get on the show Thursday night at 7, but we'd have to find a hotel and all that stuff. So, let's work it out. Let's get a number first. Are you interested in going? If you're interested in going, we can get enough people, we can figure it out. 404-872-0750, 1-800-WSB-TALK. Those are the numbers to call. So, let me give you my endorsements. Every night I do this, endorsements for... At 7:36 for the Shelley Winter Show. Tonight's endorsements. My good friend, Will Wade, in the Senate District 51. Will is a legislator now. He's a respected legislator. He was Brian Kemp's floor leader. Worked closely with Governor Kemp. Will Wade is the cat's meow, as they say. He is the real deal. He's a workhorse. He will get the job done, and we need to promote him to the Senate, the state Senate. So Will Wade, if you live in Senate District 51, Will Wade is your guy. Please vote for Will Wade in the runoff. House District 47. I met this young man at a Fulton County Republican women's event a couple weeks ago, Jack Miller. He's good. There's a feeling that I have. I have a feel, you know, when I see people, especially younger people, I have a feeling that this guy is legit and is going to be around a long time and is going to have a stellar political career. He speaks plainly. He speaks honestly. And when I saw him speak, he didn't throw out the red meat. He was just telling people in that room exactly what he believes and what he would fight for when he got to the House. So Jack Miller, House District 47. And finally, my good friend Mark McCain, he is running in Senate District 46. And please vote for Mark. Mark's a good dude. Did have a radio show. I think he had to stop it when he was running. But I've been on his show. He's out there in that Athens area, in the state Senate District 46. He's a good dude. And so please vote for Mark McCain. They're spreading lies about my guy. Don't listen to him. Just vote for him. He's a very good dude. And so those are my three endorsements, for 7:36, what we're talking about. And those are the three guys that I like. 448-720-7050, 1-800 WSB Talk. So it's Mark McCain, State Senate 46. Jack Miller, House District 47, and then Will Wade, Senate District 51. Those are the three endorsed candidates for the Shelley Winter Show tonight. So please, if you're in those districts, please vote for those three gentlemen. Will Wade, Jack Miller, Mark McCain. Let's go to the phones. Let's go to Chris. Go ahead, Chris.
15: Hey, Shelley. I was calling in on your question of the night. I voted for Trump three times. Let's say I voted against the people that were running against Trump three times. There's not enough money, not that anybody would pay me, to get me on a bus to go listen to that blowhard for however many hours. Make it all about himself. That's the part that I'm done with. I'm so tired of everything is about Trump.
8: That's fair.
15: Everything.
8: That's fair. So we couldn't give you $500 to get on the bus with us.
15: No. I'll tell you what broke me was this $250 bill that he wanted to commission a $250 bill with his face on it. It is just, I tell you, Trump wants to be the president of the Trump fan club. I'm not so sure Trump wants to be the president of America. He just wants to be the president of the Trump fan club. And if you love him, he loves you. And if you have anything against him, you are persona non grata.
8: My man. Great call, Chris. Great call. Let's go to Gina. Go ahead, Gina. Thanks for holding, Gina.
16: Hey, Shelley. Love you. Love your show. I wouldn't know a thing about politics if it wasn't for you.
8: Oh, that's very, very kind of you to say, Gina. Thank you for saying that.
16: And I really appreciate you. But this is what I have to say on it. Do I want to go to a rally? No. Do I want to go to a party? Absolutely. If you want to throw a 250 Celebration of America party, I am down and it will be lit.
8: All right. Well, then let me work on that then. Let me work on that then. I've been talking to the folks up at Ackworth Beach. That's my new favorite spot over the last couple of years. And they have something going on July 4th. And I'm thinking maybe we do something July 5th. So I will definitely keep you informed about a Shelley Winter Show Celebrate America 250 party.
16: I have seen your events on Facebook, and that is something I want to be a part of.
8: Not a problem. We will let you know, Gina. We will let you know. Thank you for calling. Have a wonderful evening, Gina. 448-720-750, 1-800-WSB-TALK. When we come back, I want to talk about, follow me on Facebook. Can't announce it on the radio. I kind of just touched on it just now with Gina. But follow me on Facebook. I want to tell you what to look for on my Facebook page. All right. And then when we come back, I want to talk about Minnesota Target and Muslims. And also, we're taking your calls. 448-720-750, 1-800-WSB-TALK. If we get the buses and we can plan it out, would you go to the rally that Donald Trump just announced is happening on June 24th at 7 p.m. for this country's 250-year birthday? Would you want to go? Give me a call. We'll get some numbers. Maybe we'll start to plan it. We'll be right back.
6: It's 7:45 in the Trustdale.com Traffic Center. Heads up if you're traveling in Atlanta. Looks like we've got debris on the roadway on I-25 westbound near New Northside Drives and Powers Ferry. Also taking a look at a crash we've got on I-75 southbound near Loop and South Marietta Parkway, taking out one right lane, definitely causing delays throughout that Marietta stretch. 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
23: 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Hi, it's meteorologist Glenn Burns. I'm not forecasting the weather. 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
26: complete closure of a stretch of I-285 on the west side.
25: 285 construction continues.
26: You have to go I-20 eastbound onto the connector.
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8: You know, it's Shelley with the show. 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And you can watch me, you know, like you watch TV. And you can watch this entire show. And I love that we have that capability, right? And I love it. And then also, which is the part I really love, is that we can clip our segments. And if you follow me on Facebook, you can see all of the segments. I usually post, you know, there's 8 segments in a 2-hour show, and I usually post about 4 or 5 of them a night. Sometime I post all 8 of them, right? If, you know, because I have the time to do it as I'm doing the show. But tonight it's not working. So I'm disappointed. And it's interesting because this is something that radio traditionally never had. Now we have it. I'm hooked on it. It helps grow the show because people use it and they forward it to their friends. Hey, listen to what my guy said on the radio. Or I don't agree with what Shelly said on the radio. What do you think? And they share it and more people find out about the show. But now it's not working for me, so I can't do it. And I'm kind of going through withdrawals. And I kind of feel like, oh, I'm not going to do the best show I can possibly do because I can't share it with anybody, which is stupid because hundreds of thousands of you are listening right now. Oh, man. But just FYI, guys, the video is not working. I can see myself, but we can't clip it. But it's all good. I'm sure it has something to do with Von Hessler. But we will blame him. But if you guys can, you know, fix that by tomorrow night, it'd be very cool. So I alluded to it with Gina, right? Follow me on Facebook. I can't add friends because I think I'm up to the limit or whatever. Maybe I can. I don't know. But it keeps telling me I can't. But follow me on Facebook, Shelley Winter, SHELLEYWYNTER, or Instagram, Shelley Winter Show, SHELLEYWYNTER. Show, SHOW. Follow me there. Got some important information about what's going on this Sunday and where I'll be, and we'll be celebrating this Sunday. Gina and all of you listening will be celebrating this Sunday. So just go to my Facebook page and see the information right there. It's right there on my page, and it's going to be a big celebration. And we're celebrating the growth of this village. I call the Shelley Winter Show Village. We're a community and a village of people. So follow me there. So let's go to the phone lines. Let's go to Mark. Hey, Mark. Mark?
0: Hey, Shelley.
8: Hey, would you go to the rally if we planned it?
0: I would try.
8: Okay. All right.
0: I would try. But let me ask you a question.
8: Yes, sir.
0: Nobody is talking about this, but President Trump's so-called slush fund.
8: Oh,
0: he was awarded $1.6 billion. Why doesn't he just take it and set up his own private fund and forget about the government doing it?
8: For the America 250 thing?
0: Yes.
8: Oh, yeah, but then he'd run into the same problem because it's him. You know what I mean? Like, to the caller's point earlier, half the country, you know.
0: But how? He was awarded a $1.6 billion judgment that he said, I don't want, I want to set up this fund. Why can't he?
8: I'm saying, I didn't say he couldn't. I'm just saying, I don't know that we'd run into the same problem. Who would perform and all that kind of stuff? This money has already been allocated by Congress 10 years ago when Obama was president. I think it was 2016. Yeah, it's 2016. In the summer of 2016, they started this bipartisan commission.
0: But I think his recent victory of settling for $1.6 billion for his leaked records, that's his money that he decided wanted to put in.
8: I'm not sure that's the situation on that $1.6 billion. And that's not how it went down. That's not how it went down.
0: Okay.
8: Yeah, that's not how.
0: Okay.
8: I think he was suing for $10 million, and then the $1.6 billion wasn't for him specifically. That's what I was reading. I'm not sure if that $1.6 billion was for his pockets. I don't think that's how that settlement came about.
0: I thought it was decided he could have $10 billion, but he settled for $1.6 billion.
8: No, he sued for $10 billion. I don't think he settled for $1.6 billion, but it's not to Donald J. Trump a check. I don't think that's how it's working.
0: Right. Right. But
8: so I'm saying, I understand what you're saying. Take the $1.6 billion and use that for the big celebration. But we don't even have to do that because we already have the money allocated.
0: Well, no, I don't want it for a big celebration. I let him take it and say, screw it, I'll set up my own private fund. You guys come to me and file to me to get some money back. Because, like, I think he clearly won the money.
8: I don't think it's his. I don't. I could be wrong, but I did not read it as that. Yeah, I did not read it as that. I didn't read the $1.6 billion to go to him specifically. I did not read it that way.
0: Okay.
8: Yeah. All right. Thanks, Mark.
0: Thank you.
8: All right. Bye. 4487-20750, 1-800-WSB-TALK. You can, if you want to, if we put it together, I want to know. I want to know if we have the numbers. Would you go to D.C. on June 24th for the big 250 birthday rally, the rally to beat all rallies? Would you go if we can get it together and plan something? 4487-20750, 1-800-WSB-TALK. If you go, I would go. If not, I'll stay here, do my show. We'll be right back. Shelley went to show.
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10: Good evening to you. 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